0: Messi Gallardo in the back of Saka.
1: Sanchez to Alvarado. But Mexico on top again, albeit behind. There's a flick at all! What a save! It's the second outstanding stop of the half. It's a personal battle between Jimenez and Pickford.
0: What a ball from Alvarado. I mean, the save is ridiculous. One of the best in the competition. What a header. Brilliant from Pickford. He reads it. To Jimenez, just tries to guide it into that top corner. Pickford reaches with his left hand. Brilliant technique from the goalkeeper.
1: Absolutely outstanding for the second time in the half from Jordan Pickford, but this pressure from Mexico is very real. 2 minutes of additional time to play. Mexico corner. England on the back foot, but leading 2-1. Brilliant game in the last 16 of the World Cup. Jimenez coming onto this and heading it down. Here's the chance. Oh, he's missed it. Cannot believe Montes has missed it. How on earth has Montes missed it? Had to be 2-2. Was it deflected behind? I think it might have been.
0: No, I think it was Jude.
1: Did Bellingham get a piece of
0: Jude
1: it?
0: Jude to the rescue. Free header for Jimenez.
1: He's onside.
0: Montes is onside, yeah. Jude just gets there. Oh. Brilliant clearance. That's a hat-trick. Saved the goal. And he got two. What's it? That's brilliant from Jude Bellingham. Never give up on any possession.
1: What a response from Mexico. Montes so close to 2-2. The teenager Mora out to take the corner. Still a minute of additional time to play. And this time it's headed away in there for England by Mark Gahey. That's an important header to win. It just gives them a bit of defensive respite.
0: Yeah, but I can't believe England allowed Alvarado to whip balls in that easily. You know, there's no pressure on the ball. He's coming deep. He's not a traditional winger staying high and wide. He's coming deeper where he can whip balls in.
1: Owen, what a fantastic half of football.
0: Brilliant. I have a feeling there's going to be more goals in the second half.
1: Final 30 seconds of the first half in the Azteca.
0: Now, Thomas Tuchel's just going crazy on the side. He's telling the players, you've got to get out. You've got to come put some pressure.
1: Yeah, they're too deep, aren't they, at the moment, England. Here's Gallardo. Romo, another goal scorer, Quinones, put in on that side by Kwanzaa. Romo gets on the ball again. Here's Lira. Mexico finishing the half so strongly. Montes. Quinones delivers the cross. Too deep for Jimenez. Still not away. Anthony Gordon battling here for England. And winning the free kick, and that will probably take us through to half time. You'd suspect so.
0: No,
1: and that, in fact, is the half time whistle. So, two goals in a minute and 38 seconds from Jude Bellingham had England in complete control. 3 minutes before half time, Julian Quinones gets a goal back for Mexico. Jimenez, two outstanding saves from Gordon. 2-1 at half time.
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8: No game in this tournament has been played at this pace, this intensity, the storylines going into it, the setting at Azteca, the history, whatever you want to call it. Yeah. This has been the best game of the tournament so far. Both teams in a tactical battle, and what we thought was a 2-0 game, all of a sudden, three, four minutes later, goes into 2-1, and then Mexico applies the pressure. It's had everything in this one, and certainly will not finish 2-1.
7: Yeah, let's talk about before the goals, how the game was setting itself up to be. Mexico had kind of grown themselves into the game a little bit, had more possession. It looked like they were kind of tiring out England in the altitude there. And then all of a sudden, England just pounce on a quick loose ball, and they were able to spring back going the other way with Declan Rice to Bukayo Saka to Jude Bellingham.
8: Yeah, I mean, even before that, though, Pickford gets down low to his left on Raul Jimenez. Yes. Mexico had their chances early on, and you knew, and we talked about it before the game, serving in a ball to Raul Jimenez is going to be key for them to mix up their play. They can't just play the little 1-2 passes to create chances for themselves. A couple shots from distance that didn't really faze Pickford, and then all of a sudden it was a counterattack from England. And the way that Mexico's set up with both outside backs so high, it's going to be open. And what do you do in that moment next time if you're Mexico? You rip Declan's jersey off his body, commit a yellow card because you know that this team is so dangerous going forward. Bellingham, as I watch this game, he's probably the most similar player to Zidane that I've seen.
7: Oh, interesting.
8: I think body type, power, the way that he kind of skates on the ball, his skillfulness with the feet, ability to head the ball in the back of the net, and then also to get in late to hit the second one home a minute and 45 seconds later. Honestly, when I watch him, it does remind me a lot of Zidane and how he played. The size, skillfulness with both feet. Yeah. It's really, really fun to watch.
7: Yeah, I was kind of thinking of a comp to give him because it's so different than, you know, a lot of other players in today's game, especially at that position. The number 10 is usually very kind of smaller players, more intricate, so to speak, but he's so powerful but also skillful and those late runs into the box.
8: Yeah, the long legs, right? The ability to get up and head the ball. He's got it all, and that was my player to watch before the game. And he showed up
7: because
8: without those two goals, I mean, they came out of nowhere, though, right? Right after the kickoff, did England apply pressure, another turnover, trying to turn inside right around midfield, and then all of a sudden it's in the back of the net once again. Harry Kane's unselfish. Yep. Any other striker has a go from there. I thought he would as well. Lays it across the box, takes the keeper out of the equation, and then it's just about crashing it into the back of the net. And then Mexico comes back. And look, we had 36-minute goal, 38 and 42. All three goals within, you know, what
7: six
8: is that,
7: minutes.
8: 6 minutes?
7: Yeah.
8: It is, it's a fun game to watch. The service from Alvarado, his left foot is just so sweet. And that finish from Quiñones was perfect. A little bit of backspin on the ball. I don't think he caught it how we really wanted it to, but he roofs it. Gives Pickford no chance. And then again, Jimenez from the top of the box. Service from Alvarado with his left foot. In-swinger. You know, he gets up, Jimenez, and if it wasn't for another fantastic save from Pickford, it'd be 2-2 right now. But certainly, you don't want to give up a goal if you're England at the 42nd minute mark. Lucky to get in at halftime and regroup because Mexico is going to come out flying in the second half.
7: Absolutely, especially considering, you know, this is the last game in Mexico at this World Cup. So they're going to be wanting to end it on a strong note for sure with them moving on. I mean, you can look at, there's basically three different phases of this game. It's the first before any of the goals happen, then the 6 minute where all three goals happen, and then Mexico continuing that pressure even after they score to try and tie it up. You're right. England's lucky to get into this halftime still one up on Mexico, and they need to kind of regroup. What do they need to... Actually, hold on. Let's come back. Let's get the keys to the second half and talk about what needs to happen from each side. 2-1 England after 45 minutes. You're listening to the 2026 FIFA World Cup on iHeartRadio.
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1: Connector ramp closed, 45 North Freeway southbound, connector ramp to I-10. Road work, alternating lanes and ramps blocked the Katy Freeway westbound between 45 North Freeway and Heights Yale, and an accident cleared on the Katy Freeway eastbound at Mason. I'm Justin Hill in the 24-hour traffic center.
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9: Amazing.

0: The media, who are rooting for Team USA to lose, write stuff that would make them seem like idiots as a result of the team winning. Yeah, what is up with that, man? Can we put our political differences aside and be American soccer fans for a change here?
1: I saw three tweets just in the last break where people were saying, I hope Belgium protests the game and doesn't go to make a point.
0: I hope they beat Team USA.
1: And there's going to be three articles that are going to be released tomorrow about how people are, what?
0: You know it.
1: Oh, I know it is. I already saw somebody put a tweet out about it. And I'm like, this is ridiculous. Just because it was the president, now you rooting against the United States. It's the most ridiculous thing ever.
0: Mustang mania. Listening to Arnie complain about LeBron and pretending like he left the Lakers is like hearing Arnie pretending he's going to a sporting event or into New York City to buy merch.
1: I didn't ever fall into that he left the Lakers. I understood that the Lakers didn't want him back and they weren't going to give him the money anyway. And this whole dancing at a club and pretending that he's the happiest ever, it's all just a bunch of baloney, a facade out there. I don't think he ever wanted to leave L.A. and now he's got to go. He's got to bring his family with him. He's got to bring Bronny. I don't think he's happy about this at all, but it's still not going to get him to retire.
0: Did the Lakers make the right move?
1: Absolutely, 100%. Look, new owners, they want to take things their direction. Jeannie Buss and the Buss family, they're out, even though they own a small percentage, I believe.
0: Sure.
1: But it's new ownership, and they want to do it their way. That's the way it's always done there. Chris, you buy a restaurant from me, you want to paint it, you want to change
0: that's
1: the
0: right.
1: menu, you want to do things your way, do it differently. That's what happens.
0: Two more here. Bobby, I was a Laker fan for over 30 years and have not watched a single complete Lakers game since LeBron signed with them. I'm so glad he's gone. Well, I mean, welcome back, Bobby.
1: Yeah.
0: They won a title while you were gone, but welcome back.
1: How many people are like that and they're going to be happy that LeBron is actually gone? And
0: right.
1: They'll go back. I don't think there's a lot like that. I think that's all baloney anyway.
0: Nah, exactly. Jimmy V's three is pretty good tonight. He writes, number one, as great as this World Cup has been, it won't move the needle for American interest in soccer. Number two,
1: it has moved the needle.
0: Arnie, hey, what Team USA stuff are you watching after they get knocked out?
1: No, nothing.
0: What World Cup
1: are
0: you watching?
1: Right.
0: I mean, come on, dude.
1: Right.
0: I mean, everyone is like, oh, this is great for the future of it. Very rarely does a pro league stick around or have any kind of consistency or any, well, I shouldn't say that, extra excitement for a long term. I mean, it kind of is what it is. You know, and maybe this helps out. I almost said the MISL, but maybe this helps out Major League Soccer. Maybe this helps out. But I don't think it's suddenly something that sparks a long-term interest in soccer.
1: No,
0: I'd love to be proven wrong.
1: I remember that, was it this year or maybe last year? Messi was in a supermarket by himself. Nobody was talking to him. He's anonymous here. Argentina.
0: I wouldn't go that far.
1: He was sitting in the aisle looking for food or something.
0: Looking for food. And then number two, LeBron going back to Cleveland seems like it's destiny. And number three, only 10 more weeks till week one of the NFL. We can make it. So true, buddy. Only 10 more minutes left in the show. When we come back, Arnie's picks will take us home on Fox Sports Radio.
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33: 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A dome stadium that holds nearly 50,000 for a baseball game. 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
34: Here's the pitch by Bruce. There's a looper to left center field. They're going to have to hurry on that one. Morgan Domini got it. A beautiful play by Joe Morgan. Back in the hole, go to second. It's all over, and Houston wins it 3-2. And Durker has his first complete game of his major league career. Jimmy Wynn is singled over third.
35: Pitch to Jorgensen. Ground ball. Watson's got it. It's all over. And Durker has the no-hitter.
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0: Great job tonight. Ian, you're awesome, buddy. We're going to miss you. Ian Roddy, always great producing for us, even though Arnie refuses to acknowledge me. To Sager on Updates was awesome, and the millions and millions of editors behind the scene that make this show possible. Arnie, you got your picks? Take it away, stinking genius. What
1: I
0: you got?
1: I got my picks. You know I am Mr. Soccer. I don't know if you know that.
0: I hear you self-proclaim yourself that a lot.
1: Well, I told you Brazil was going to lose. You guys laughed at me. And I turned out to be right. So let's get to the soccer tomorrow. It's going to be Portugal and Spain. And would you believe Spain's going to win a 2-1? They're the favorite anyway. But Portugal just not look that good in the tournament. Don't think they have enough. Matter of fact, 2-1 is a close enough game. Maybe Spain wins by a little bit more. And you know I have USA, USA, 2-1 over Belgium. I think it's going to be a one-goal game, obviously. Going to be tough to even get over 2.5, but the United States will find a way to get to the back of the net twice and win it 2-1. By the way, two games on Tuesday. I'm going to take Argentina over Egypt, and I'm taking Switzerland over Colombia. So there you have my picks. Do with them as you please. No longer strictly for entertainment purposes only.
0: I mean, you're pretty confident in Team USA.
1: Oh yeah, you know I won a parlay bet. I've been hot on my soccer picks. What are you?
0: You want a parlay? You did not jump online to brag about your parlay bet win like you typically would. No.
1: Yeah, I've been pretty good on the soccer front though. I don't like the whole 90-minute bet and the extra time and then to advance. That part bothers me, but it's a lot of fun to bet on.
0: Why does it bother you?
1: Well, because, you know, if you're going to bet a team to win, let's say I bet Team USA to win.
0: Right.
1: You should get paid even if it comes after penalty kicks. You should get paid on that.
0: Do you ready to apologize and admit defeat?
1: Admit defeat.
0: Who would you rather have? What would you rather have? USA win the World Cup, your team win the Super Bowl. Arnie, you're starting to fall behind even more.
1: Wow.
0: 53%. For your team win the Super Bowl, 47%.
1: I'm
0: for your
1: shocked.
0: Team win the World
1: There's
0: Cup.
1: So many un-Americans out there. I don't know what to say about.
0: Why
1: that.
0: Is that? Jeez. You've cared about soccer for 2 weeks, and so now you're going to
1: three weeks.
0: Sorry. Now you're going to tell everyone they're un-American because they don't want.
1: Who
0: the...
1: cares if your stinking Raiders win the Super Bowl?
0: Me?
1: When the men's team could win the World Cup.
0: Right, so you can act like you like soccer for another week, and then you'd be mad about your team all over again. No. Give me the Raiders winning the Super Bowl for the first time since 1988. See, this is why you're not a real fan.
1: Wow.
0: You want to try? Well, you want to call us all out?
1: Fan. Yeah.
0: You're ready to tap out as soon as you have another pretty girl come along. Ooh, there's soccer. Isn't this sweet? A lot of people seem to like it. I'm going to act like I care. No, you don't.
1: That's a good analogy. Tap out when another pretty girl's come walking by. That is true. Yeah.
0: I will say I'm very upset that you trampled all over my story about Michael Hewitt earlier today. 65-year-old Leeds United supporter. He was traveling to the United States when apparently, as he was traveling as part of a layover, he lost his phone. And when he lost his phone after arriving in Barcelona, like most of us, he didn't know any of the numbers stored on said phone. And he still had his passport and money, never contacted the British Embassy because he didn't think they would be of any help. So without internet access or any way to contact his relatives, he just started drinking and watching the games. And according to his brother, he was quote-unquote blissfully unaware that anyone was looking for him. And rather than panic, he just decided the best thing to do was to stay there in Spain and drank away. Now,
1: there you go.
0: I still don't know, Arnie, how anyone couldn't have figured him out, or how he couldn't have at least figured out they were looking for him.
1: He didn't know one number either. You didn't have Twitter, Facebook. Nobody is messaging you. Nothing. I don't understand that.
0: Can you imagine? I mean, I would be in so much trouble if my wife found out I was at a pub in Barcelona and just didn't call anyone. This man found the life hack. All right. Go Team USA, Mr. Soccer. Have yourself a great week, Arnie Spanier.
1: See
0: for Mary, Ian, and DeSager, that's Arnie on Plank. We'll see you next week. Big
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19: At the World Cup Sunday night, England eliminated Mexico in Mexico City 3-2. Jude Bellingham with back-to-back goals late in the first half for a brief 2-0 lead. Mexico still hasn't made it out of the round of 16 since 1986. Norway, the next opponent for England in a Saturday quarterfinal in Miami. Norway eliminated Brazil 2-1 with two late goals from Erling Haaland. American star Flo Balogun will play Monday night after FIFA suspended his red card. The Americans play Belgium in Seattle. Also Monday, it's Spain against Portugal in Dallas, and Cristiano Ronaldo of Portugal confirmed this is his final World Cup. He's 41. Naomi Osaka upset number one Arena Sabalenka at Wimbledon in the fourth round. The Sunday night NASCAR event at Chicago went to Chase Briscoe. Christopher Bell finished second. Baseball, Padres over the Dodgers 5-2. I'm Steve DeSager.
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0: guy Cooper Loop still was there, bro.
1: Oh yeah, he's still
0: we're all here.
1: Everyone's here. And Chris, for those that don't know, Chris in Houston was a celebrity caller. He had all the perks of being a celebrity caller. And one of the greatest nights ever was in 2019 when The Athletic ran a story saying the Astros were cheating in the playoffs and the World Series and the whole year in 2017. They were banging on trash cans and using whistles and contraband. We believe Altuve used a whistle in the ALCS. And Chris called up and said it's all, what'd you say, it was AI? Or no, back then I don't think AI was a thing. What did you say it was?
0: I don't watch YouTube. I'm not a YouTube watcher.
1: Oh, yeah. There were hundreds of videos that popped up of the Astros banging on trash cans, and Chris was like, nah, that's all fake. That's all fake.
0: Hey, man, I'm Astro. Hey, man, Astro loyalist, man. Come on now. We're sports fans.
1: Yeah. No, I love the fact, Chris, that you died on that hill, and you did die on that hill. I do love that you went down with the ship on
0: that. I mean, you die on the hill that the Clippers made the Final Four when that's not even a thing.
1: So, when you get to the conference finals, how many teams are left in the NBA? I'm asking a question. Just answer the question. How many teams are left in the NBA?
0: The Kawhi championship.
1: How many teams are in the NBA when you get to the conference finals? Go ahead. How many of them?
0: That doesn't mean it's called the Final Four.
1: The witness is not answering. It's a hostile witness here. You're a hostile witness. You're not answering.
0: Oh my God! Whatever, man.
1: The answer is four. The answer is four. Always. And if you said how many teams are left, well, those are the final four teams left. So, thus, they were in the final four.
0: Yeah. Still don't matter. Still don't count. Don't count, Ben.
1: Well, it doesn't count for you. Everyone else with a functioning brain says it works.
0: All right, Ben. Y'all have a good one.
1: All right, be well, Chris.
0: Toronto.
1: All right, go back to your day job. There you go. All right, there's a Chris in Houston. Where he goes, only he knows. We'll push back the Dean's List because I'm on time, Maller, by the clock, for the clock, plausibly all about the clock. And time now for the Who Am I game. Here we go. The Who Am I game. This is where we pretend to be somebody else. That's what we call it, the Who Am I game. So despite earning over $70 million in my football career, I famously drove a modest 20-year-old Nissan Maxima for my career, most of my career. And I would often eat lunch in that car at mealtime during practice days instead of eating with my teammates in the cafeteria. Again, despite earning over $70 million in my NFL career, I famously drove a very modest 20-year-old Nissan for years, and I would often eat lunch in my car on practice days instead of hanging out with my teammates in the team cafeteria. Who am I? That is the question. The answer. We'll get to it, and we will do it next. However, it is time now. It's the B block. What hour are we looking at here?
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1: Hour number one. 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

0: 65, 10 innings. Pitchers would go to first base, put on a jacket, okay, stayed in the game, dirty uniforms, running the bases. 188 pitchers plus, guy threw a no-hitter. Unbelievable. That's when men were men and Billy Goats were scared.
1: Yeah, so this year, be afraid of the Billy Goat, yeah. It is, isn't it wild, though, Dan? Because everyone loves to brag about how these guys all have their private chefs and they've got their personal trainers and they are fully dedicated. Back in those days, guys still had jobs in the offseason, some of the guys. They didn't have their full salary covered. And yet, with all of the advances, Dan, these guys, they get to 100 pitches and they get the willies. They can't handle it anymore. They got to come out of the game. It's wild. So.
0: You know, it's like a parent overprotecting their child. Let them play.
1: Let them play. That's right, Dan. Time. Let them play, Dan. Put them in, Dan.
0: Play the game.
1: Play the damn game, you know, Dan. Play the game.
0: Just the way you did when you were young, Ben.
1: Exactly. My Moneyball Mallard when I played basketball. Benny the Bopper in baseball. Damn right. All right. Thank you. All right. I got to go. Thank you, Dan. Steve, real quick. Steve's a legend. He's in South Dakota. We love Steve. Hello, Steve. What do you got? You got a hot take on this? The umpire thing. They're getting rid of C.B. Buckner, buying out all these umpires. They want no personality from the umpire, Steve.
2: You know, Ben, they're cowards. Umpires, I umpire this year, amateur baseball. I haven't umpired in 10 years. They brought me back. I love it. People haggle me. I hackle right back at them. You know, it's a good time. I'll tell you a quick story. 3 years ago, I'm umpiring. They didn't have an umpire, so I do this Little League game. And this coach, he's, oh, I'm like, it's Little League. Swing the bat. Anyway, this guy, he ain't even 40 years old. I'm in my mid-70s. He comes into the umpire room after the game. I dropped him.
1: And
2: the fans loved it. Oh, I dropped him hard. And then really? I said something about his family. But
1: oh, is that right, Steve? You were taking nothing, Steve. You were not putting up with anything.
2: No. Who goes into an umpire room at a Little League game?
1: I didn't even I didn't know they had umpire rooms at Little League games. I had no idea. That's wild.
2: Oh, hell yeah. That's big time. But yeah. I do amateur baseball. And
1: no, like, that's great. That's great. Steve. Well, that's good. I got to run because they're yelling at me, Steve, but I love you. All right. It is the Ben Maller Show. We got Maller to the third degree. Maller, the third degree. Good job by there, Steve, in South Dakota. Longtime umpire back in the day. Time now for the instant trivia. Royals pitcher Michael Wacha. Wacha, Wacha, Wacha. Michael Wacha became the first player since blank to have a gap of 10 or more years between one All-Star selection and the next. That is the instant trivia. The answer, we'll get to it, and we will do it next. However, the live reads continue. It is the B block. What hour is it? Let's see.
3: Number two.
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8: 1-2. Breaking ball got him. Strike three with the overhang curve at Burrows. Gets it in order, striking out a pair.
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11: Here's the pitch by Bruce. There's a looper to left center field. They're going to have to hurry on that one. Morgan Dolman, he got it! A beautiful play by Joel Morgan. Goes back in the hole, go to second, it's all over, and Houston wins it 3-2, and Durker has his first complete game of his Major League career. Jimmy Wynn is singled over third.
12: 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Ground ball, Watson's got it, it's all over, and Durker has the no-hitter.
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0: 2026 supporter, subject to availability. The price gouging at the World Cup, also a popular topic of conversation. People outraged at the Canada versus Morocco game. They were charging $27 for a hot dog combo, which I believe is $1.50 at Costco. They were charging $27. Just the price of the beverage alone was outrageous. We also saw the Dean's List over the weekend. Now, I usually don't really care much about weddings. Not my thing. However, this Taylor Swift, Travis Kelce wedding, it seemed very odd who they invited. Like, it was a hodgepodge of random media people mixed with former teammates and just people like, well, you're not really friends with them. There were a couple of former Fox Sports Radio talk show hosts who were at the wedding, which was odd that I knew some people that were there that used to work here. Our old morning guy, Stephen A. Smith, was there. I saw Rich Eisen that used to work here. He was there. There was one other person that I knew casually that was at the wedding. The one that blew me away, though, was Dean Blandino. Can anyone explain why Dean Blandino, the officiating czar on TV, was at Taylor Swift's wedding? That was very odd. And there were a lot of TV executives. It seems like people connecting the dots here. Travis Kelce's trying to get a TV job lined up, so he brought all these big muckety-mucks to the wedding, so they'll scratch his back. He scratched their back, and you know, back and forth and all that, so it was very, very bizarre. All right, it is the Ben Maller Show. We are moments away from the Maller Militia feud. We need some contestants. 877-99 on Fox. That's 877-996-6369. The Maller Militia feud. We'll get to it. We'll do it next. However, it is the B Block, and what hour is it? Let's find out right now.
1: Number four.
0: Number four. 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
12: Southwest Freeway, we're looking good now from Richmond and Rosenberg. The Brazos River Bridge is an easy 24-minute stroll into downtown. East Tech's coming down from the Sticks. New Caney, 33 minutes. It's a skip-in and just a little smudge on the Gulf Freeway right before the South Loop 610 northbound. Otherwise, we're good to go from Clear Lake in. I'm Sky Mike.
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15: The News Radio 740 forecast for Monday calls for partly cloudy skies, a 40% chance of thunderstorms, and a high of 93.
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0: 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He's Jason Martin. I'm Brian Noe. 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Man, we got some interesting excitement here today on a Monday night football. Of course, Team USA hosting Belgium. Those weenie Belgians over there, like, no, Balogun, we're going to seek things to try to make that not happen. Those weenies, yeah, we're taking them on at 8 p.m. Pregame starts at 6 p.m. You also have Spain and Portugal. Very, very nice. Very nice warm-up game, if you will, at 3 p.m. So all that on Fox and Fox One. Very excited.
27: All right, okay, call that a warm-up. When it's, right? You know, number three versus number six in the world.
0: A couple of top five teams right there. That's the, well, for us, right? It's the warm up band for us. Right, for a lot, for the world, that's kind of like the closing act right there. They're like, yeah, it should be reversed, right? Another reversal right there. They're doing the old, yeah, we could have reversed those two, but whatever. It's in North America. So you'll have that. How about this, J Mart? I'm going to see if I can broker a deal between you and the sports devil, okay? So, one of my buddies sent this to me, and I just wanted to throw it your way in terms of your favorite teams, okay? If you go one by one here, I'm curious if you would make this deal with each of your teams. So, the thing is, a lot of Scotland fans, these Scottish fans, they were asked, hey, if you won the World Cup this year, would you sign up for that? But the catch is your hated, bitter rival, England, they're going to win the next three consecutive World Cups. Oof. Okay? And almost all of the Scottish fans were like, no, we just can't stomach England for three straight World Cups. No way. Which I think is absurd. They've never won a world. They've never sniffed a World Cup before, Scotland. And you're not going to make that deal. I know you don't want to stomach England winning three in a row. I get it. That's a long reign of being on top and you'd be sick to your stomach. You haven't won it yet. You haven't sniffed it. You have to make that deal. You have to. So I'm curious with your teams. If you walk us through it step by step, would you accept the 1-for-3 deal? Your team wins it all. Your hated, bitter rival wins the next three. How would you come out on that with your favorite teams?
27: Yeah, I mean, I think it's a good one, and I have a good one. I'm going to throw at you to open the second hour that's similar. But so for instance, when the Braves won the World Series in 95,
0: mm-hmm.
27: after losing that heartbreaking Game 7 to the Twins, and then watching Joe Carter go yard on them and beating them. So they won, and then the Yankees went on their tear, mm-hmm. like right afterwards. They didn't win three in a row.
0: Yeah, four or five. Yeah,
27: exactly.
0: Sure.
27: So pretty close. It was kind of gross, I'm not going to lie. But I still wouldn't have traded that 95
0: there you go.
27: World Series in that case.
0: Yeah.
27: Denver Broncos, Same way for me. I watched them lose three Super Bowls, and then finally Elway got a couple. And then kind of the Broncos went through some lean years. It was like Jake Plummer and Brian Greasy. Yep. And not that those guys were scrubs, but we weren't going to go back to the Super Bowl for a long, long time after that point. And then we watched the Chiefs. Now they've emerged since Peyton won his Super Bowl. So, yeah, again, though, I still want to win when I have an opportunity to win, especially when I haven't seen it, especially when I've felt heartbreak prior. Like, I can deal with that and turn off your celebration, but you can't take away the banner or the pennant that I have in my house.
0: That's right. That's right. So are any of your teams present day, would you accept the deal?
27: Would I accept? Yeah, absolutely. That's what I'm saying. Yeah. Like, I think so. I think every one of them I would accept.
0: You would? Okay. Yeah, yeah. So you got Braves, you would do it. Broncos, you would do it. Who else is in the mix right there?
27: Yeah, I mean, the Thunder, they won last year. And then, of course, that was tough with the Spurs this year.
0: You don't need to do it with them, right? They're on the cusp of winning a title. You don't have to win a title that way.
27: Exactly.
0: I would say no, if I was
27: OKC. Exactly. So, I mean, And then, I mean, NC State and Western Kentucky. I'd probably make that deal.
0: You would have to. Yes, absolutely. Yeah. Without even thinking about it. I wouldn't make the deal with my Notre Dame football Fighting Irish because they're so close.
27: I bet you would right with here. The Dolphins, though.
0: Absolutely. Without even hesitating. Are you kidding me? They're not even close to competing for a Super Bowl. Absolutely. But I would be tempted to make it with Notre Dame right now. Right? Where they're not playing Michigan or USC. You don't have to worry about losing to them. You know, and if they want it all, I got to see Notre Dame win it all. J Mart steers the ship coming up.
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12: All right, I-10 starting to smudge up downtown westbound. That's it's just here to stay for a while. The road work westbound at 45, two little skinny lanes in the TxDOT wall of death, and a backup now from U of H heading that way. You're squeezed on the north loop. That's westbound. We call it the squeeze at 45. The south loop is your best way if you're trying to go from east to west, especially if you're driving something hazardous. I'm Sky Mike.
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39: Give me fuel, give me fire, give me that which I desire.
40: It's slugged the other way. That's got a chance. And that is out of here. Second row in right field for Walker. And the Astros take the lead on his 20th home run of the season.
41: Another left-handed hitter. First pitch. And that is lined and caught by Walker, reaching down and to his left. That was smoked. But the side is retired. Leadoff hit. No harm done. 0-2 again. Swing and a miss. Struck him out on a slider away, and that is the ball game. The Houston Astros take 2 out of 3 from the first place Tampa Bay Rays, winning today by a final of 2-0.
42: Throwing an Isak Paredes solo homer, and that's what it boils down to. And with that, we say away we go. Good morning. Welcome on in. It is the Morning Drive back from the holiday weekend. Hopefully everybody is back in the saddle. All 10 toes, all 10 fingers. Everybody's good. No Jason Pierre-Pauls, any of those things. So hopefully you're definitely in that number. But anyway, the Astros able to send you into the fireworks display on Saturday night with Yordan Alvarez going ahead and adding another one right into the sky as he gives the Astros the win that night. And then yesterday, a little less offense. Rays pitching was good. Yours was just that much better. And good on Peter Lambert. Good on the Astros bullpen to be able to pull off, as Robert Ford just told you right there, 2 out of 3 against a playoff team right now. The Tampa Bay Rays are very much in the playoff race, leading the American League East. So able to take 2 out of 3 from them on your home field and being able to finish up this homestand at an even 500, where it looked like, especially after Friday night, that it was, all right, you get one in this series and you drop a couple of games this week. It really, all said and done, I guess, won't be the worst thing. But you were able to do one better than that. So good on the Astros for doing that. I mean, I know that the Twins loss was incredibly frustrating to lose that series. But then now you get to start up a whole new series winning streak heading into the All-Star break, as it'll be one more week of games before we hit the Midsummer Classic and then pick things up back the following week after that to get the season back underway. But as usually the case, whenever we're talking Astros, whenever we're talking anything on this show, 713-212-5790 is the number to get in. We're going to have Steve Sparks coming your way 8 o'clock for his weekly visit. Chris Gordy going to hop in with me starting at 7 o'clock, so you got all that to look forward to. And in addition to the Astros finding a way to be able to win yesterday, we've also got a massive one tonight. Team USA, the U.S. men's national team, taking on Belgium. And, well, that's just a storyline that just will not go away, will it? Because, I mean, we come out of the Bosnia match and we're like, okay, you know, you're going to be without one of your best players because of twofold, a ridiculously enforced red card, which, number one, he wasn't even the attacking player. It wasn't even malicious contact. It was none of those things. And then still it was the red. And then it was, well, we don't really have a mechanism to be able to overturn this thing. And then, sure enough, they were like, well, it wasn't only that. It was also, too, that VAR wasn't correctly enforced. So, yeah, we should probably suspend this and we should probably move off of it. But if you're just waking up this morning, UEFA, which is the European group of all of this, like CONCACAF is like what the U.S. is in, you know, this side of the world. And they released a statement saying that they were going to appeal the decision to suspend the red card. So it is almost to a certain point, too, where these soccer purists want to say how, you know, everything should be enforced. And then they want to try to counteract an unorthodox measure with another unorthodox measure. Like, people will be hypocritical if you give them an opportunity. Every single time they will. People are walking contradictions. I think we can all agree on that, right? We do it with ourselves. Let's be honest here. Let's self-report. We do. But Flo Balogun's going to play tonight. This is not going to be an issue. It's not like FIFA's going to be like, you know what? You're right. Like, this would almost be like reviewing a review in football. Like, or even reviewing a review in baseball for a play on the field. Like, if it was one of those that the call stands or whatever. So then the other dugout says, well, no, you know what? Now we want to look at this again because we feel like it should be this. No, it's just, you've made the decision. And it's not like it's unprecedented either, which, by the way, look up Cristiano Ronaldo. Cristiano Ronaldo should not have even played in the group stage because of a suspension that should have happened after friendlies. But then that was even the best part. And I saw one guy tried to respond to people of saying, it's a difference between friendlies and this. And people were like, no, it's not. It's competition under the same guidelines and the same rules. So, no, you don't get to cherry pick when things are enforced and when they're not. That's not how this goes. So, anyway, we expect to see Flo Balogun out there tonight, so you've got that. And also, too, over the weekend, it's one of those things that, I mean, I don't know, like most of you, I decided to go ahead and just disconnect this weekend. I mean, it was just enjoy the weekend. And special thanks to Matt Thomas and everybody else who handled Astros pre and post. But it was nice to be able to have a nice few days off. But I did see the Dorian Finney-Smith news, where he is traded to the Charlotte Hornets along with second-round draft picks, basically just to get that money off the books for the Rockets, which good on Rafael Stone for being able to do that. Because what's one of the rules, too, before? It's not even necessarily a rule. You know, if you play cards, and especially if you play hold'em or anything like that, you know what the rule is, right? If you got a hand that you can't win, you fold the hand you can't win. I think the Rockets looked at it and said, three more years of this. I mean, maybe he could get back to being the guy that we wanted. But at least from what we got this year with coming back from the ankle injury and everything else, doesn't seem like that's going to be money well spent. And the Rockets found a suitor. So that's all you need. All it takes in life is one. It's all it takes. And the Rockets able to find the Charlotte Hornets to be able to take them on. So good on Rafael Stone, like I said, and good on the Rockets. So now the roster building continues for this season. And another thing that happened, too, is Tari Eason being signed to a long-term extension. So he'll stick around with the Rockets. So those were a couple of things Rockets-wise that happened over the weekend. But All of those definitely going to be part of the conversation today. Looking forward to being able to jump in all of that with you. But with the Stros, like I said, being able to get the 2-0 win yesterday. And, of course, we always bring you in whenever the Astros play with a compilation of Robert Ford, Steve Sparks on the call. And that's what you got yesterday. Is all they needed was just a pair of solo homers, which Christian Walker, and I threw this out on Twitter this morning. Javier Gonzalez, who writes for Pelota Cubana Baseball and does a great job covering the team. His content is fantastic. And he posted a video of Yordan's walk-off, the aftermath, you know, how you do the coolers, dumping them on the player, all of that, jump around at home plate. And then finally, you know, everybody, because you didn't win a championship or anything like that, it's kind of a measured celebration. And soon enough, you know, you just walk off the field. I mean, it's literally a walk-off. That's what it is. And Christian Walker made it a point, the video that Javier posted, to go over and grab Yordan's bat and then start rubbing it on himself. Kind of like the guy that used the chicken bone to be able to uncurse his bat in Bull Durham. And said, need to rub some of this off on me. Which you kind of hope that it didn't go the opposite direction because Yordan went 0-for-4 yesterday. So, I mean, good that Christian Walker able to hit the home run and able to contribute offensively. But, I mean, if the inverse of that is that Yordan goes into the tank here, I think we could probably say, hey, Christian, man, you got to take this one for the team, man. But thought it was a funny video. And he did hit a home run yesterday. So whatever works. But the Astros now in Washington to take on the Nationals, and you'll get that series fired up tonight right here on Sports Talk 790. Of course, with it being East Coast games, they will get going a little bit earlier. So 4:30, Astros on deck. Going to get you set up for that one today as it'll be a 5:45 first pitch. And the Stros trying to finish strong heading in here to the All-Star break because you get 3 in Washington off Thursday and then 3 over the weekend against the Rangers in Arlington, a place that you've played incredibly well. So you'd like to be able to continue that. But just a little bit more of the anatomy of yesterday's game. I mentioned the pitching was fantastic for you. Peter Lambert's been kind of leaking oil a little bit lately. He's been struggling. There's been no question about that. Yesterday, far from it. He gives you 5 2/3 of very quality work. You would have liked to have seen him be able to get out of the sixth inning, but still, I mean, the fact that he gives you what he gave you, where he strikes out 6, only walks 1, and only gives up 3 hits, but he didn't give up a single run, which, I mean, nobody did, because he won that game 2-0. But great to see that out of him. Steven Okert, I mean, we can't say enough good things about him. He's been fantastic for this team. And then you get the duo of Brian King in the 8th, and then, of course, Josh Hader in the 9th, which back-to-back days for those guys pitching. So I'm sure that Joe Espada and the Astros would like to be able to start off this series in Washington tonight with a nice little win and be able to get that series going. And when I say nice little win, I'm saying by, you know, more than 3 runs, 4 or 5, something like that. So then you don't have to use the high leverage guys right there, or at least the guys that you have been using. So that's what you have to look forward to. But at least tonight, though, it'll be Mike Burrows, who his last couple of starts looked pretty good. So you'd like for him to be able to continue that. And then Miles Michaelis, the former Cardinal, going to go for the Nats. Nats playing pretty good baseball this year, too. This isn't like, you know, you go into this series and you look at the standings and you say, 4th place in the East. I mean, I know that the East is a little bit better in the National League than our division is. But still, at the same time, I mean, Nats, a game above 500. So you'd like to be able to get to that point. And, I mean, still just a young, good team that looks like they could be on their way. And, oh, by the way, too, of the things that you might have missed this weekend, doesn't look like you're going to have Jeremy Pena for this series, but a really strong possibility that he is back for the Rangers series, which would be nice to be able to get at least some of those games in and knock off some of that rust from these handful of days off with the calf injury and then be able to fired up and get it ready to go after the All-Star break. Because, I mean, after the All-Star break, too, we all know how this goes around here, especially in recent years where the Astros have had to sweat this thing out a little bit more. That's when the season really kicks into overdrive. So you got all that to look forward to. So we'll have Astros baseball tonight, Team USA, U.S. men's national team taking on Belgium tonight in the round of 16. chance to be able to move on to the next round is you had a couple of really good ones yesterday. Erling Haaland able to knock in a couple of goals for Norway to help them move on over Brazil, and also to England able to hold on last night and a red card of their own, but able to vanquish Mexico there as they take them out 3-2. So all of that, much more. You want to get in on it, 713-212-5790. Again, it's 713-212-5790. Again, don't forget Steve Sparks going to join us 8 o'clock for his weekly visit. But when it comes to the Astros, and I told you about how good the pitching was yesterday, but could they almost be like the show Stranger Things? They're living in the upside down world. I'll explain as we're just getting going here. On a Monday, back from the 4th of July weekend. Hopefully everybody had a great one. Let's get back into it right here as we continue. It's the Morning Drive, Sports Talk 790.
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1: Oh, it's nice to have our ramps reopened after this weekend's fireworks. 45 either way, Allen Parkway. You can get off and get on just like normal. Our streets downtown moving along nicely. Now, if you're trying to get through downtown on I-10 westbound, that's the roadwork scunch. 2 little skinny lanes, concrete wall. This is westbound, and we still have the backups from U of H. I'm Sky Mike.
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42: Morning drive, Sports Talk 790. As we continue here after the holiday weekend, again, hopefully everybody had an awesome weekend. Either you went away, stuck around here, whatever way you did it. Hopefully you did it safely and you are back in the fold. As the Astros able to take a series over the Tampa Bay Rays, 2-0 yesterday, take 2 out of 3 in that one. Now you are in Washington taking on the Nats, and that series gets going tonight. 4:30 Astros on deck for that. Don't forget Astros Radio's Steve Sparks is going to join us 8 o'clock for his weekly visit, so look forward to being able to catch up with Sparky. And the U.S. men's national team trying to move on to the round of 8, taking on Belgium tonight in Seattle. So that is something else to be able to look forward to, as, of course, Flo Balogun is going to play, at least for now. We'll see. I mean, with soccer, I guess you never really know. So we will just have to wait and see if indeed he is out there, as Article 27 of the FIFA rules able to suspend the red card that would have kept him out. So, again, in certain ways, it's pretty cut and dry. And then there's also just other everything else, which, by the way, before we get back into the Astros discussion, like I said, the comparison between the pitchers and the show Stranger Things is, why does everything have to be written so complicated? Like bylaws, legislation, even people who try to interpret them. Like, why isn't everything just cut and dry? I mean, in this case right here, hey, they used Article 27, which allows them to revisit it and say that, yes, it was incorrectly enforced. Okay, that's easy. Good. Fine. It's really just that simple. I mean, we do this all the time, especially like for, you know, college sports. And whenever there's new legislation and rules in college sports, it's like, why are we writing this so ridiculously? Like, I don't understand it. So anyway, maybe that's just a personal thing with me. And I don't know if any of you agree with it, or if you even necessarily thought about it, or you even really necessarily cared. But when it comes to the Astros and their pitching staff, like I said, the upside down world, some of you might watch the show Stranger Things. If you don't, I really recommend it. I mean, I know not everybody's into kind of, you know, horror zombies, which, I mean, it doesn't really have zombies, but any of those things, it's just not your thing. But I think it's a great show. And they have a thing that's part of the show called the upside down world, where it's exactly as it sounds. Everything that's happening here, at least in another dimension, it's completely reversed. So, at least this weekend, when it comes to Astros pitching, and I understand that Hunter Brown has had some really wonky, now he's had a couple of really rough starts since coming off the IL and missing time, and Saturday was no different. It was probably one of the worst that he's had since the disaster that he had a couple of years ago in Kansas City, where, remember, he couldn't even get out of the first inning. He even made light of it last week when he was on with the Matt Thomas Show with Ross. So, touched up pretty good in his start. 4 innings pitched. He gives up 6 earned runs, 6 hits, couple of homers in there. He walks 4. And don't know if he even hit a guy, too. He did not. Christian Walker got hit. He got hit on the wrist, and turns out everything was good with that. But then Friday night, you get a pretty good start out of Spencer Arrighetti. Okay, that's nice. We like that part of it. And then Peter Lambert yesterday being able to step up and have a strong performance and being able to help the Astros win. So that's good, too. We like to see those parts of it. So this is just kind of the anatomy of what a 162-game season is that you're going to, no rhyme or reason, have games that you look at them and you're like, that makes no sense. That's baseball. Probably more than any other sport, that's baseball. Where, talk about it all the time with the Astros hitters, that it seems like that they are the suit store in the movie My Cousin Vinny. The entire store has the flu. Which for the Astros, especially with how front-loaded this lineup is, where all of your production is pretty much one through really four. Five is usually a floating target because sometimes it's Cam Smith and he's able to be productive. Sometimes it's Lamont Wade Jr. He can be productive, whoever it is in that spot. Which here's another thing is too, is kind of in case you missed it. You guys do realize that Jake Meyers is no longer with the Astros right now, right? You do know that he is down in AAA. You might have missed that this weekend. So clearly his inconsistency at the plate, a massive reason why they couldn't regularly use him in the lineup. And right now trying to get him right in AAA. And we'll see if he's back with the Astros here sooner rather than later. But at least pitching wise here, it's kind of been this season where you believe Hunter Brown goes out there every fifth, sixth day, however many, when you go five, six-man rotation, you get my point. Whenever he gets his regular start in a rotation, that you're going to get five, six innings out of him. That's not going to be an issue. He's probably also going to keep the other side from being able to be productive. That was not the case. And then the start against Toronto, a huge thing for that was Toronto just had a hell of a game plan against them. And they were able to see a lot of pitches, fouling off a lot, being able to take close ones, work walks, do all those things that as a pitcher, it frustrates you to no end. But if your side is the one doing it, you're like, man, you guys are making it really tough on them. And we love to see that. And so, I mean, I just really attribute these last couple of starts to knocking off some rust and a guy that I think you're still going to be able to count on. But I also don't think it underscores what the reports are out there, where it seemed like at least a couple of weeks ago that the Astros, when it came to their trade deadline wish list, had pretty much just two on that wish list. Be able to have somebody that is a capable reliever that, at least the way that I read it, was saying that you want somebody that's going to be a middle relief guy, maybe can spell into some high leverage spots here and there. But for the most part, you're looking for somebody that can just give you some strong relief there in the middle of the bullpen. And then before that, right there with it, whatever way you want to look at it, left-handed outfield bat. I mean, primarily, as I said, somebody that can probably bat fifth, sixth in your lineup, especially with the way things are. When you get Jeremy Pena back, I would say bat sixth in your lineup. So be able to lengthen out this lineup as much more as possible, which, again, as I've said, with the rest of the batting order, Yiner Diaz, Cam Smith, you'd like to see them be a little bit more consistent because if they can, then that makes your lineup even more potent and it's less top-heavy like it is right now. But just with this weekend alone, it doesn't shock me where you get the report yesterday, again, a Sunday notebook from Bob Nightingale, where the Astros are very much in the market for starting pitching now. Because even though you're in a much better spot than you were a year ago when it comes to it, because no disrespect to Jason Alexander, no disrespect to Brandon Walter, Colton Gordon, whoever else you had to use last year, you'd like to be able to avoid that situation all over again. And short of just massive amounts of injuries, because Christian Javier, he's back in the fold. If he gets back into the rotation here anytime soon, that's something we'll have to wait and see what happens with that. Renell Blanco, too, is he about 2 or 3 weeks away from coming back? And then when he does, do you want to immediately throw him into the starting rotation? And then, of course, Lance McCullers Jr. With McCullers Jr., look, at this point, let's not be surprised, and this isn't harsh in saying it. It's just a matter of fact. Anything you get out of him is a bonus because The injuries have been an issue. You can't say that they haven't. Since you signed him to this five-year deal, he just has not been consistently available to you. That's a problem. It's the old saying, can't make the club from the tub, right? So in this case right here, I can't really count on a guy that I'm not really sure if he's going to be out there and readily available for you. So that's all part of it. So I think that if nothing else, maybe, just maybe now, you look at the bullpen and you say, okay, we can be able to fill in those parts, because I understand that there is the report out there that teams are calling on AJ Blue Ball. And you might say to yourself, well, wait a minute. If you trade away AJ Blue Ball, it makes your bullpen even worse, right? At least in the immediate, as I've said before, I don't think it does. Because what you're asking him to do right now, I feel like that you can find a guy or two to be able to fill that role. More often than not, you're looking to AJ Blue Ball to be an innings eater there to give you two, three innings of relief. Because most relievers, you want them to give you about an inning. They give you an inning, piece it together, build it up from there. Yes, would it be nice to be able to get what you want and keep AJ Blue Ball around, at least in the immediate and for the future? Sure. But you've also got a general manager and a manager who can't look at the future because they don't have a future unless things go better here. And then on top of it, too, I mean, my God, we saw this owner with a general manager of a World Series winning team decide, yeah, I want to move on and go with somebody else. So it's not unprecedented. That could happen here, too, where Jim Crane at the end of the season does an evaluation of his team and says, yeah, I just don't feel comfortable with Dana going forward or Joe going forward. It absolutely could happen. I mean, stranger things for sure have happened. But at least in this case now, I think that that probably becomes your top priority, because starting pitching, especially in the postseason, is everything for you. Even if a guy can't go five or six innings, but if it's somebody that can give you a good quality start in the postseason, which I would say probably is getting you into the fourth inning, because then after that, all right, are you able to have those bridge guys to get you to the back into your bullpen and, you know, the back into your bullpen pitching their best at the right time? Because look at teams in recent years that have won the World Series. The Astros are a prime example of it. How good their relief core was in 2022. But then also in 2022, you had some pretty good starters going for you that year. I mean, Christian Javier, able to throw a combined no-hitter as part of it. And then, of course, that back into the bullpen, able to get it going. An example that is painful to share, but at least one that fits here, the Rangers. The year that they won the World Series, they weren't great, and they were still able to find a way to be able to have strong pitching and be able to get things in order like they did. So, I mean, you know, it's not only them, it's the Washington Nationals, too. That year that they were able to beat the Astros. So we've seen it. The Braves 2021, absolutely the same deal there too. So pitching matters, no question about it, but getting strong starting pitching matters even more. And that's, I think, something that the Astros look at it right now and say, yeah, we've got names. We just don't necessarily know if we can trust said names. So this is where you start to get yourself into the rumors for guys like Sonny Gray and the pie in the sky here for Tarek Skubal. But I think there's a method to that madness that we'll cover in the 7 o'clock hour. So we'll definitely dive into that much more, too. Again, Chris Gordy going to join me for the 7 o'clock hour and for the rest of the show, too. So look forward to talking with him. But 713-212-5790 is the number to get in. Jason and Conroe, I see you right there. You'll be worked in. You want to join them? Again, 713-212-5790. And when it comes to the Astros winning games, especially in the fashion they did yesterday, it shouldn't discourage you. As a matter of fact, it should make you feel this way. What exactly is that way? Talk about it right here as we continue. It's the Morning Drive, Sports Talk 790.
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18: The News Radio 740 forecast for Monday calls for partly cloudy skies, a 40% chance of thunderstorms, and a high of 93.
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Monday back here on the Morning Drive, Sports Talk 790. Dan Matthews hanging out with you after a great long weekend. Is the Astros able to make the most of the weekend against the Tampa Bay Rays, taking them out 2-0 yesterday, 2 out of 3 going their direction in this series? Right back at it tonight in Washington, taking on the Nationals, 4:30. Astros on deck, going to get you set up for that one. You also have the U.S. men's national team taking on Belgium in the round of 16 for a chance to get to the quarterfinals. As a lot of great action happening in that over the weekend. Tari Eason back to the Rockets on a new deal. And Dorian Finney-Smith traded away over the weekend to the Charlotte Hornets, along with 3 second-round picks and clearing up some space for the Rockets to be able to use. 713-212-5790 is the number to get in. The fashion which the Astros have been able to win these games should encourage you, should absolutely encourage you, because as I mentioned a little bit earlier on in the show, and Jason, see you right there, I'll work in before we hit the jump around here to close out 6 o'clock hour. But, I mean, Saturday's game, it was looking like, all right, well, this isn't great. You're going to drop 2 straight series at home, and you don't necessarily want to head into the final week before the All-Star break on that type of note. But the Astros able to chip away, chip away, chip away. You get the Zach DiZenzo pinch hit single off brief former Astro Craig Kimbrel to tie things up. And then in the 9th inning, build the statue. I mean, just absolutely build the statue for Yordan Alvarez. Able to take Casey Lugamina to straightaway center field for a 2-run shot. Walk it off. Enjoying that one. And then yesterday, it was pitching being able to drive the bus for you. And just enough offense. You got 6 hits, 2 of them over the wall. Christian Walker and Isak Paredes, both of those going over the wall to be able to win that one 2-0. And as I've said before, these are the type of games that you have to be able to be proficient in. These are the type of games that you have to be able to win when it's all said and done. Contested, close games are going to benefit you when it's all said and done. Because let's be honest, you get into September, October, leading up to the postseason, into the postseason, those are the types of games that you're in. It's very rare that you're able to just absolutely sit on one and run away with it. And the Astros have been able to do

0: timely hits. You make the pitches. You do all of those things. You win a ball game. It's really that simple. Sometimes you just keep it simple like that. Then things absolutely go your way. So I'm encouraged by seeing the Astros win games like this. And there was a stat yesterday, too, that the Astros one of the better late-inning teams in all of baseball. I want to say that now, I think with a one- or two-run lead or in situations like that, I think that they had it as part of the Peacock broadcast that they were 38-2. Well, I mean, you won 2-0 yesterday, so now you're 39-2 in late-inning situations like that. So, again, that matters, especially when the Astros have had at least the start to the season that they had and trying to be able to build off of that and be able to get back into this thing as they find themselves at the moment 2 games out of first in the AL West and also, I believe, just a game out of the wild card. Haven't had an updated look at the standings, so I'll do that here and, of course, have those correctly for you a little bit later on. 713-212-5790 is the number to get in. Jason and Conroe wants to get us going. Jason, good morning.
1: I got to be 100% honest with you. I have not watched one baseball game since the World Cup. Because, honestly, I'm pissed off at my Astros and I'm pissed off at my Braves, even though the Astros have been winning here lately, and I only know that because my buddies tell me. But, like, I'm locked in on the World Cup, man. And you said I got, like, 9,000 teams I like. And, honestly, I don't know, man. They've gotten a lot of upsets in the last couple of days that people clearly haven't seen, and that's what's so exciting about the World Cup, man. Like, even the watch parties that you go to, and Houston's done a fabulous job with the watch parties and the fan fest, man. If you ain't been out there to check it out, man, you're going to have a fun time with the kids. But, like, literally, it's just the game last night had me on my toes. My mom's English, so I love England. It's like, you know, and my buddy who's Spanish loves Mexico. I felt bad for him. But, like, it's exciting, man. Like, it literally is getting, like, the World Cup coming to America is literally getting eyes on soccer. Now, I'm not going to say soccer's as popular as baseball or basketball because, you know, that would just be, that's laughable. But, I mean, like, it's exciting, man. It's literally taking my attention off the two sports that I love and the two teams that I love, and it's exciting. But I just wanted to say that the Tari Eason thing, I got to ask you, man, in my opinion, that's like a sign and a trade thing. I think he signed and he may be traded, so I wanted to ask you about that because I heard a lot of people don't like the contract.
0: Yeah, appreciate the call, Jason. At least we'll tackle the Tari Eason part of it. I mean, I'm not sure how that's going to work out. I mean, I know that you just sent money out the door with Dorian Finney-Smith. And Tari is a guy that seemingly they do covet. I mean, I go back to what Rafael Stone said at the end of the season when he and Ime Udoka are up there at the podium where, I mean, it sounds like they've got long-term plans for Tari Eason to be part of this organization. So I would probably guess that he's not traded because it was not only with them, it was also talking about Amen Thompson. So maybe also to the move to send Dorian Finney-Smith away is trying to be able to clear up room to go ahead and extend Amen Thompson long term and have that young core intact and in place. So I would probably guess that's what the thought process is with all of it because, I mean, at least from what the Rockets have said, they really like this young core, and they want to see this young core be able to at least get a full shot at it. Now, does that full shot include Fred VanVleet, which nothing's happened there yet, at least, you know, trying to read the tea leaves on social media. Fred doesn't necessarily, at least from what I can tell, think that he's going to be here, but who knows? I mean, we saw this play out for a couple of years in Boston with Jaylen Brown. He was eventually traded, but you maybe just try to see what it looks like this year, and maybe cooler heads can prevail on that. You're all good when it's all said and done. But at least on the Rockets side, yeah, it's 5 years, $81 million for Tari Eason. I mean, I wouldn't think that would be too restrictive for them. But then again, like I've said before, contracts, salary caps, aprons, all that kind of stuff, it's things that I have to defer to somebody else on because it's just not something that I'm really as adept to as anything else. But anyway,

0: At least that's what we know here at the moment when it comes to Tari Eason and the Rockets. All right, now's a good time. Speaking of Jason bringing up the World Cup, well, that, of course, was hot and heavy over the weekend and for good reason yesterday. So get into that in the jump around. And then also, too, a little bit more of a serious note, because debuts are supposed to be fun. This one was anything but, and it's something that definitely wanted to bring up here, because I'm going to give props to people that I didn't necessarily think I would ever give props to. Do both of those right here as we close out 6 o'clock hour. It's the Morning Drive, Sports Talk 790.
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5: All right, put on your hard hats. 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If you're coming in from Chevron Phillips, looks good. 31 minutes past the San Jacinto River Bridge into downtown. 225 rocks. It's going from 146. It kind of smells funny at Goodyear. Inbound right at 610, but we're in good shape. And both bridges on this side, 610, we're in good shape. Toll Bridge rocks. Hardman Bridge, full speed ahead. I'm Sky Mike.
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0: Ryan, Sports Talk 790. Astros able to close out the homestand on a high note, taking 2 out of 3 from the Rays. 2-0 win yesterday in that one. Steve Sparks is going to join us for his weekly visit as he, Robert Ford, and the radio crew up there in Washington to call them in the Nationals. That's going to get going later this afternoon. 4:30 Astros on deck. Get you fired up for that. And you also have the U.S. men's national team taking on Belgium tonight for the right to move on to the quarterfinals of the World Cup. 713-212-5790 is the number to get in. Speaking of the World Cup, get into that much more as we do every morning at this time. Let's jump around. All right, going in order from last night, because yesterday afternoon, you've got Neymar in Brazil heading home. Neymar coming in late in the match. Able to score a goal on a PK where he's mess-talking the goalkeeper for Norway. And then afterwards, like almost in certain words, probably letting them know, like, hey, I've been here. I've been on this stage. You just got here. But as I even pointed out in the tweet, Triple E, I was like, can you necessarily say that when you really kind of made an inconsequential goal? Because you're not going to have enough time to be able to come back and tie this thing up. So, I mean, congratulations on that. I mean, the save that was made earlier in the match was massive, which I did not understand not having Vinny not take that shot. Like, that's the thing. Like, you saw it last night with England against Mexico when they had a massive PK. Who took it? Harry Kane. Like, your best player every single time. A couple of nights ago for Portugal against Croatia. Who took the PK? Ronaldo. Like, that's the thing. Don't overthink these things. You've got your best player. Use your best player. If they get blocked, if they miss it, any of those things, okay, fine. We saw Messi miss one, but still, Messi was the one who took the shot. So, anyway, Norway able to move on. They are going to be in the quarterfinals, and so is England. Good on England, man. If you watched that match last night, and I watched the first half on Telemundo, just because, let's be honest here, the Telemundo broadcast, even though most of us don't speak Spanish, at least I don't, it's still just a so much, like, it's so much more exciting, at least for the visuals and also for the audio that goes along with it, because, I mean, the excitement level is just at a 10, maybe even an 11 at that point. And then just feel like the American broadcast, it's just like kind of almost being called like baseball, where it's nice, and if you enjoy the nuances of it, then it's great, but it's also, too, at the same time, like, you'd like a little bit more of the anticipation. Like, even just the excitement of somebody just kicking a ball out of bounds to be able to stop a challenge. Any of those things. So you get that. But England able to win that one 3-2. They get out to an early 2-0 lead where they scored those goals quickly. I mean, Jude Bellingham able, I think, to knock in one of those. And then, of course, as I mentioned, the one that would be the eventual go-ahead and game winner for England. And oh, by the way, too, Triple E, did you see this? One of the English players jumping back over the advertising board fell and broke his arm, and he's out for the rest of the World Cup.
1: Yeah, I saw that.
0: So it's one of those where it's just like, hey, I know you guys are athletes, but sometimes it's okay just to walk around it or maybe even just step over it because you got a little bit more to work with here. But anyway, so both of those sides being able to move on. U.S. trying to meet them in the next round tonight and earlier today, too. You're going to get Portugal and Spain. So still a lot of really good soccer left to go as the World Cup has delivered. The World Cup's been awesome. It's been amazing. And, of course, over the weekend, Houston ended their hosting duties with Morocco taking out Canada and had 7 matches over there at Houston Stadium, which I guess now can go back to being named Reliant Stadium. But, I mean, just the vibes in this town have been amazing. I mean, every single time I've gone out, as Jason mentioned in his call, where you've had viewing parties, you've had even ones hosted by us, or even going to other bars and watching, and people are in kits, people are invested, people are watching, man. And it's been a huge delivery, no question about it. Hey, as I mentioned, a rough debut because Major League Baseball, especially as a sport probably more than any other, that really puts an emphasis on your Major League debut. Well, Dodgers catcher Eleazar Alfonso Jr., made his Major League debut yesterday, so that should be exciting, right? It's Sunday Night Baseball. just a great occasion. Well, it was marred by the fact that he found out that some of his family members had passed away after being found in the wreckage in the Venezuelan earthquake. And it was his sister and stepmother that were both found, and found that out yesterday as he was going to make his debut. I mean, just for him to be able to go out there and play, I'm sure in certain ways was therapeutic for him, just to kind of not have to think about it for a while, which, I mean, again, it's one of those that no matter if it's a team that you like, don't like, Major League debuts are supposed to be fun. Major League debuts are supposed to be afterwards. It's the whole family is out there. It's pictures. It's everybody is happy. You finally got to realize your lifelong dream. And this is one that unfortunately he's not going to remember fondly, and for reasons that I'm sure we can all understand why. But also good on Dodger fans too, because I was watching that game before the Mexico and England game got kicked off, and they gave him a standing ovation for his first at bat. So I know that we like to crack on Dodger fans. I like to do it quite a bit, but at least for that one, you guys nailed it. Good on that. And just awful for Alfonso Jr. as he finds that out on what should have been just an amazing day, and will forever not be that. So just a sad story all the way around. All right, 7 o'clock hour is upon us. Continue the Astros discussion if you want to get in at 713-212-5790. We got another Nightingale report that involves the Astros, and I think it's a lesson in goal setting. It's a very important one that I think pertains not only to us, but also to the Astros. Discuss it right here as we get into the 7 o'clock hour. On the Morning Drive, Dan Matthews hanging out with you right here. Sports Talk 790.
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3: Team USA meets Belgium in the round of 16 of the World Cup tonight. Leading scorer Flo Balogun will be allowed to play. FIFA yesterday suspended his red card. Meanwhile, England and Norway both won yesterday, advancing to the quarterfinals. Baseball, the Yankees are now 1-9 in their last 10 games. They lost yesterday to Minnesota. And golf winners Chris Goderup takes the PGA Tour's John Deere Classic. Patrick Harrington won the U.S. Senior Open. I'm Matt McCoy.
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10: Katie Freeway, you've been so nice and problem-free that I've been busy looking at the sunrise on camera 331, the Transtar system. Look at that. That's beautiful. We look good all the way to the President's Heads. The other side, I-10, Baytown side, Channel View, looks good all the way in. Gulf Freeway, little scoochie right at the South Loop. That's it. Nothing doing here. And I-10 through town, of course, westbound, the road work at 45. That's about a six-minute wait. I'm Sky Mike.
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12: Give me fuel, give me fire, give me that which I desire. 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
13: 7 o'clock hour here on a Monday, back from the holiday weekend. Again, hopefully everybody gets back in the saddle safe and sound as the Astros able to handle business over the 4th of July weekend. 2 out of 3 against the Rays, and you win yesterday 2-0. Now you get the Nationals up in D.C. That series gets going a little bit later on this afternoon. 4:30, Astros on deck to get you fired up for that one. Steve Sparks, an hour from now, joining us for his weekly visit. And the U.S. men's national team trying to meet England, trying to meet Norway, some of the other teams that have been able to already move on to the quarterfinals of the soccer tournament as they take on Belgium tonight. So hopefully they are 90 plus minutes away from being able to do that. 713-212-5790 is the number to get in. With the Astros discussion, I'm sure some of you saw this yesterday, but if you didn't, go ahead and re-rack this for you, reset it for you. Bob Nightingale, a couple of weeks ago, of course, before we get to his most recent report, had the report a couple of weeks ago that the Astros intend on being buyers at the deadline, which, again, 2 weeks ago, you were in a much different spot than where you are right now, record-wise, standings-wise, which, by the way, the Astros are 2.5 games out of first in the West, and also, I believe, just a game out of a wild card spot. So, again, much better positioning than where you were just a couple of weeks ago. But then it was that the Astros would be looking for a left-handed outfield bat. probably want an impactful one if you're going to make a move, because I would not expect that this time around you're going to be looking for what Jesus Sanchez was and ended up becoming for you. You want somebody that's going to be a little bit more impactful for you, and then also a bullpen arm. Well, it sounds like at least one of those have changed based off this most recent report from Bob Nightingale. Now, a lot of this, too, this isn't going against Nightingale's reporting. This is just baseball more than any other sport. Like, if there's a report that comes out from Schefter and from Rappaport, which really, once I kind of think about it, and I could be wrong on this, they don't do a ton of rumors. They really don't. Like, more than anything, it's if they're reporting it, it's a really strong possibility that it's going to happen. So baseball, more than any other, there's a lot more rumors and innuendo in terms of how things could go when it comes to the trade deadline, because baseball, seemingly, at least it's one of those that front offices are a little bit more tight-lipped on these things, and probably everybody else along the lines are too. So you don't get a ton of concrete things that necessarily play out that way. I mean, how many times have we seen this play out before? I mean, remember back about 20 years ago, it's hard to believe it was that long ago, but for the longest time, it was thought Alex Rodriguez is going to Boston. He's going to Boston. There's no question about it. And then that whole saga played out where you had Nomar Garciaparra there being like, yo, hey, I play shortstop. Like, what are we doing here at a certain point? And then they eventually had to trade him away. So anyway, Nightingale's report yesterday is twofold with the Astros and one with an Astros rival, the twofold. Astros showing strong interest in Mickey Moniak and Jake McCarthy. Now, Moniak is a name that I've mentioned before, and when we were talking about, you know, who would necessarily fit into the fold for the Astros to be able to bring in at the deadline, I mean, the immediate name that people pointed to was Jarren Duran with the Red Sox. And I don't think that Astros fans are as warm to that possibility as they once were, which the Red Sox, I mean, even with them playing a little bit better baseball, they've won 8 of their last 10. So that's good for them, but they're still 8 games under 500. They're 12 and a half games out of their division. They're 4 games back. So short of them continuing this winning stretch here and being able to find their way back into it, you'd probably have to believe that Craig Breslow is open to fielding some calls on certain guys. And it almost kind of sounds like up there that Duran might be wearing out his welcome just a little bit with the Red Sox. So anyway, maybe that's still a name to consider. I just don't think that it's necessarily going to be the case. But Moniak is a guy that, when we were talking about him, had mentioned that he has had a little bit of a career resurgence. And it started when he was with the Angels, is really where he started to do that, because, of course, drafted, made his debut with the Philadelphia Phillies. It didn't go well, like remotely well whatsoever. That it was pretty much they just went ahead and folded a hand and just said, okay, like it's not going to work here in Philadelphia. Better luck somewhere else. So then he was able to resurge and revitalize his career in LA with the Angels, and has continued that in Colorado, and has been a really good bat for them. And not only somebody that hits well at Coors Field, also somebody that doesn't have a steep drop off in his splits away from Coors Field either. So you would be adding a good bat if you were able to pull that off. And probably of all the names that you mentioned when it comes to the Astros potential trade targets, he's one that probably seems like he's the most gettable at really a relatively reasonable price. I don't think that you're going to have to be trading away 3-for-1 in this case. I think that you probably could go, who knows, maybe even somebody that is with the organization currently and somebody that is a middle tier prospect, and you can probably make that happen. I would probably have to guess. McCarthy, haven't done as deep a dive on him, but he is somebody else that's also having a good season for the Rockies, and the Rockies very much in that seller's mode at the moment. Here's where things get very, very ambitious for the Astros, because again, like I said, things can change for the positive, but they can also change in terms of, all right, what are we going to need going forward much more? It sounds like the bullpen option is one that's kind of a little bit on the back burner now for the Astros. Maybe they do eventually end up pivoting to adding somebody that, again, as I said, from at least what I believe this team would need, is somebody that can not only be basically another version of Steven Okert, because Steven Okert's become a high leverage guy for you. At least in recent weeks, he's become that just because he's pitched himself into that situation. And maybe that's why your sudden priorities for what you're going to be looking to upgrade your team with at the deadline have started to fall off. And for good reason, too, because you like for people to be able to step in the roles and be trusted in said roles. And then it's when you're doing inventory of what's needed in order to be able to improve this team, you're looking at the bullpen and you're saying it's not really necessarily a huge need for us anymore. We've got guys that are stepping up out there, so that's good. But the Astros plan to be in on the sweepstakes for Sonny Gray and Tarek Skubal. Now, the second one right there draws a lot of people off sides, because I think that probably the immediate reaction for most Astros fans is of disbelief of A, that you think that you have the parts to be able to remotely be in that conversation, and B, to start laughing at it because of that very reason. But I think that there's a play here, and one of them benefits the Astros, and the other one could potentially hurt another team. Is that you having your name out there for Skubal at least starts to continue driving up the interest for him. Like, it's not like you needed to really drive up that market. These teams are going to be in calling the Detroit Tigers about Tarek Skubal because, well, they probably can guess that he's coming to an end there in Detroit. Their season's not going well. I mean, I just talked about the Red Sox. The Tigers at least are in a little bit more of a favorable position because they are half the distance that the Red Sox are to their division. They're 7.5 games out, and they're worse off in the wild card race because they're 5 games out on that. But still, as I mentioned, at least when we talked about it the first time with the Detroit Tigers and what they could be, especially with the Astros winning that series, how important that is for you in the grand scheme of things. So now, at least for Detroit, they're not necessarily in a position where it just looks like this is not going to get back on track and they can't get back into the postseason. We saw it a couple of years ago. They were a team that looked like they were dead in the water. Hell, they traded away Jack Flaherty, and people are thinking, all right, that's their white flag. That's them surrendering. And they were able to be one of the best teams in baseball going forward. And then, unfortunately, the Astros faced the hottest team in baseball and knocked them out in 2 games in the postseason. So, again, it's a long season for a reason. These things happen. But at least with Skubal, I mean, I think that you probably could see if anybody is traded away, he would be the guy. And at least from where they are from a pitching perspective, they're in a much different position than the Astros are. The Astros absolutely, just like any team, would benefit from having Tarek Skubal. I think that Detroit would look at it and say, okay, we set ourselves up not only in the immediate, because Skubal's one of those guys, as I've talked about before, for any of the guys that you all have thrown out in terms of the Astros possibly moving off of looking at them and saying, hey, you ain't getting this done with just prospects. They can be part of the deal, but we want guys that can be immediate impact players for us in return, and guys that can be able to not only help us where we're helping you in the process, because the Astros are very much in this thing. They're 2.5 games out of the division. They're a game out of the wild card. Of course, if you're going to make any trades like that, that's what you would be asking for in return, because you're saying, yeah, we get what you're trying to do, but you also can probably understand what we're trying to do too. So I think that that all plays in. I don't envision that the Astros are going to be anywhere close to getting Tarek Skubal, but I think that it also too, with them being in position to vie for one of these postseason spots, that another team gets desperate and another team starts shelling out things that they don't want to shell out, and you make them weaker in the process. But I also think, though, too, what are we told in goal setting all the time? For us, personally, what are we told? Set your aspirations high, because you just might reach them. But then if you fall somewhere in the middle there, aren't you better off than where you were? So, yeah, I don't think that this ends up with Tarek Skubal. Could it end up with Sonny Gray? Possibly. And I think he's a guy that's still under club control. And probably where you get Hunter Brown, being Hunter Brown, he'd probably be your number two. For the most part at this point in his career, Sonny Gray is probably a number three. But for this rotation, he would absolutely be your number two. Because what have we been talking about when it comes to every other Astros starter? Where you got some good stuff this weekend out of Arrighetti and you got some good stuff out of Peter Lambert, but that's just the problem. It's been too inconsistent with those guys. And then Tatsuya Amai, we know how that goes with him. When he's really good, yes, he's every bit of being a good solid number two for you. The problem is, as me and Josh Jordan did last week, at least 4 times this year, he's been anything but really good for you. And you need a little bit more consistency than that. So I think that that's obviously why the potential trade targets now go from a reliever to a starting pitcher. Because I think the Astros look at it and say, if we can get one more guy to be able to give us stable, good innings and be able to give us a good start. And especially, too, you get into these postseason series where, at least for where it looks like right now, if the Astros sneak in, it is going to be the wild card round. It is going to be these short series. That's where starting pitching absolutely matters. And with what you've got right now, you don't feel as confident as you would if you were able to add either of these guys. So that's where I think that the real motivation is with all of this for the Astros, at least in these rumors. Again, they're exactly that. It's nothing that's been necessarily, you know, confirmed that this is what they're doing, and they're not going to tell us. I mean, we have Dana Brown on with us every single Wednesday. It's not like he's going to be like, oh, yeah, hey, we'd really like to add Tarek Skubal. Well, it's against the rules for him to say stuff like that. But, I mean, it's also, too, what does it benefit him to say things like that? And then when it comes to the Mariners, they're not expected to be ultra aggressive. Remember when I was talking with other people that cover these teams, and somebody that I talked with that covers the Mariners, they said they're pretty locked in roster-wise. Like, they can't really do very many things. It's going to be fine-tuning here and there. And so it seems like maybe the shoe could be on the other foot, where they were very aggressive last deadline. You thought that you were. It's just yours didn't pan out. Josh Naylor and Eugenio Suarez, well, that panned out for Seattle last year. So you take the chances. I mean, again, sometimes it's the deal you don't make that's the better deal for you. But I think we can agree, though, the Astros are in a much different position this year, where some moves are needed in order for them to be able to try and pull this thing off. So we'll see how it all shakes out.
14: And if the Astros made a trade, Dan, what would that look like?
13: At least for either of those guys?
14: Well, just what would they have to give up?
13: I said for Moniak, for example, that you could probably get it done with, say...
14: Well, hang on. I was trying to create a tease there. I was trying to create, oh, we need to catch a break. But what would a trade look like? What could you give up?
13: Okay, now I'm picking it up.
14: See,
13: now,
14: you got the bait in your mouth here.
13: There it is. The shrimp is right there. I'm biting and I'm being reeled in. So we'll see what that looks like right here. But then also, too, here as we continue the Astros discussion along with that... I made a declaration about Yordan Alvarez that I don't think I'm 100% wrong on. We'll talk about it right here as we continue. It's the Morning Drive, Sports Talk 790.
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10: Katie Freeway, you've been so nice and problem-free that I've been busy looking at the sunrise on camera 331, the Transtar system. Look at that. That's beautiful. We look good all the way to the President's Heads. The other side, I-10, Baytown side, Channel View, looks good all the way in. Gulf Freeway, little scoochy right at the South Loop. That's it. Nothing doing here. And I-10 through town, of course, westbound, the road work at 45. That's about a six-minute wait. I'm Sky Mike.
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13: Morning Drive, Sports Talk 790. Dan Matthews, Chris Gordy, Triple E Emmanuel Elmore back here from the holiday weekend. Astros winning 2-0 yesterday over the Tampa Bay Rays. Take 2 out of 3 in that series. Right back at it, though, on the road against the Nationals. 4:30 Astros on deck. Get you set up for that tonight. You also have the U.S. men's national team taking on Belgium in the round of 16 for a chance to be able to move on to the quarterfinals. 713-212-5790 is the number to get in. So what would a trade look like for, say, a Sonny Gray or a, well, at least in this case, Tarek Skubal? Because like I said, I think that the Skubal rumor is more of just drive up the price. Just have somebody else out there have to just completely sell off like nobody's business to get one guy. I mean, I'm talking, what, 4-5 guys? And 2 or 3 of them are going to be current major league players and maybe a couple of prospects in there.
14: Well, and he's a free agent, too, after this year, right?
13: So right.
14: So it is a half-a-year rental of Skubal. So as good as he is, as much as the track record says, oh my God, this is the best available pitcher on the market, We gotta give up a king's ransom for him. It is a rental. So, you know, but again, it's that balance of more buyers than sellers. Does that drive the market up even more, particularly with some of these other teams? Like, you know, you think like the Yankees, they'd love to have a Skubal. Well, they're willing to offer five of their best prospects. What are you willing off? You know, that's where it kind of gets into, all right, is that too rich for our blood? You know, again, knowing this guy is going to walk. You think back to the what was the guy you traded for from the Angels for the half a season?
13: You say Kikuchi?
14: Yeah, Kikuchi. Like
13: from Toronto?
14: You think about that trade. Yeah, sorry. He went to the Angels. You think of that trade, and at the time, we were happy with it, and he was good. But then in that offseason, the reality sets in. When he signs with the Angels, you go, oh, crap. We give up Lo Profito and all these pieces, and you literally got a half a season of him. He didn't even pitch in the playoffs for you, and he walked. And it's that reality of, wow, did we give up too much for that? And I think that's where you got to be looking at Scooble and going, is that the missing piece? Is that the guy that is going to get this team over a hump in a deep playoff run this year? And you'll mortgage the future for it.
13: Well, I mean, I think in this case where you still had club control over Justin Verlander, but I look at it as it's like Verlander. It's like back at 98 when you made the deal for Randy Johnson, where, I mean, you were the best team in baseball heading into that to that postseason, and you just happened to run into an
14: but
13: even hotter
14: Padres spot, right? Like right now, this team where they are right now, you are.
13: I think you're about the
14: same. You're still digging out of a hole here. And
13: right.
14: You know, it just, you know, the Verlander thing, yes, you knew you were going to have, more time with him. He was still very much in his prime. And then he got here and got better. But again, that was an Astros team of youth exuberance that was building for something. Like, you could feel the arrow was pointed upward. Is the arrow pointed upward with this team, or is it kind of, you know, we're kind of on a treadmill running in place here? It's like, you know, we feel good if we just punch our ticket. Let's just get to the postseason. Anything could happen, but I don't know. It just feels like that might not be the. And again, especially if it becomes a bidder's market of everybody's driving up the price. If I'm Dana Brown, I pick up my cards and go, I'm out. See you guys.
13: Well, I mean, and that's where I think that it's one of those of exactly as I said earlier, goal setting where shoot high. Okay, maybe for what you offer to Detroit might be incredibly steep, and it would be incredibly steep, but that's the one that they look at and say, okay, this is the one that we like. You give them enough balance of future, but also guys that could come in because they're not exactly out of it. And I think that it would behoove them to trade away Tarek Skubal because, I mean, you've still got Casey Mize. You've still got Melton. You've still got Framber Valdez. So, I mean, you've got a good enough starting pitching rotation that can be able to get you into the postseason and be able to maybe even win you a series. At least for the Astros, when it comes to trade packages, like say for a Sonny Gray. A Sonny Gray, I think, could be gotten for, say, Bryce Matthews, Alember Santa, and maybe even Ethan Pecco. Throw him in there. Now, I know to a lot of people, you would think, is Sonny Gray really still that good? At least for what you need? Yeah, absolutely he is. Pecco, I mean, at least I look at it from some of the inconsistency that you've had with your starting rotation and the way that he's been pitching down at AAA. If not now, then when? Like, when are you going to give that guy an opportunity? And if you're not going to give him an opportunity right now where you don't have a future, then if you're Dana Brown and he's asked about, for sure, absolutely trade him away.
14: Sonny Gray is in the last year of a three-year $75 million deal that includes it as a mutual option for next year. So I guess what? If the team does not mutually agree, they can say, hit the road, see you later. But yeah, he's having an outstanding season. I mean, 10-1 record-wise, 2.61 ERA. But he's 36 years old. And obviously, like we said, you know, this would be a one-year rental or half-year rental kind of thing. But he does not have a ton of postseason experience. I was going back and looking at it. Two games in Oakland in 2013. Pitched 13 innings that postseason, a 2.08 ERA. Then in 2017 was with the Yankees, pitching two games, went 0-1, ERA 4.32. And then 3 years ago with the Twins, pitched in two games, went 1-1 in the postseason. So he has... This is a guy that's been in the big leagues since 2013. So we're talking, you know, 13 plus seasons, three postseason appearances, and not all that great in those postseason appearances. So again, if that's the hope, if you're getting a Sonny Gray, oh, this is a guy who's going to bolster our rotation and we're going to go into the playoffs kicking ass. Like, he's not really that guy.
13: Well, I mean, I think he also, though, too, would be your number two. And he's got enough postseason experience that I think you'd feel a lot more comfortable in him pitching in that spot than, say, Tatsuya Mai, a Peter Lambert, Spencer Arrighetti. I mean, even too, I mean, what do you get? I think that the wild card of all of this is, what do you get out of Ronel Blanco and Lance McCullers Jr.? And even Christian Javier to a certain point. Although it doesn't seem like they're in any real rush to bring Javier back into the rotation.
14: That's so weird. I don't get it. Like, he was good the other night. He gave up the one home run, but what, struck out the side in his first inning? Like, I don't understand it. He was pitching well in AAA. He was pitching six innings at a time. I heard Dana yesterday in the pregame. He said, yeah, you know, want to give Burrows another, you know, an opportunity here to show what he can. It's like, it's almost like that because you traded for him, because you have all this team control over him, you don't want to admit that Burrows has been a failure so far. All you right. don't want to admit it. So you're going to keep rolling him out there every 5 days.
13: You trade for somebody that is of consequence. You're going to have to give up players that are of consequence. And while you were gone, there was the rumor out there that teams are calling about AJ Blueball.
14: Yeah.
13: And okay, so you would need somebody to be able to handle that, and I think you would trust Christian Javier to be that guy.
14: Yeah, it's interesting if you're going to trade Blue. I don't know. Like, say you trade Blue Ball in a package for Sonny Gray, and then this season ends and Sonny Gray walks, he's a free agent. Won't it sting a little bit watching the next couple years Blue Ball settle in as a, you know, top five starter for the Red Sox, and he's awesome? Like, I don't want to give up on him. I think Blue Ball's got a bright future.
13: No, I mean, and I get what you're saying. It's just, the thing is, especially for the two people that would be directly affected by this, either positively or negatively, they don't have a future. So, I mean, at least for the way you're looking at it, as Dana Brown's perspective is, if I want to continue to be the GM here, I got to be able to make the postseason, and I got to be able to have a nice showing in the postseason, probably, because I don't think just getting back there and getting knocked out in the wild card round would suffice. I think you got to be able to at least get to the divisional round. You get to the LCS, and I think then we're definitely talking about him and Joe getting extensions after this season.
14: Yeah, that's what's interesting too, is how they approach this trade deadline. Is it with a little bit more urgency on Dana's part, knowing, hey, if we miss the postseason, I could be in trouble. Joe Espada could be in trouble. So you know what? As much as we want to build this farm system up and we're building for the future and everything, we kind of have to go all in on making the playoffs this year. Because, and again, not to say Jim Crane's going to, hey, if you don't make the playoffs, you're fired. But, man, you talk about a run of, what, seven straight ALCS to a wild card appearance, 0-2 and you're out, to just missing the playoffs last year, and then you just missed the playoffs this year. Yeah, that would feel like time to make a change.
13: Well, I mean,
14: just
13: yeah,
14: to send a message.
13: It's just a feeling of soon enough. I mean, you understand this is what you are, and you need to be able to try to get it back towards the other direction. And I think that's what the Astros would try to do. So we'll continue the Astros discussion. You want to get in on the trade discussion? That's obviously fair game. And anything else that we have laid out here for the first hour and a half of today's show? Don't forget, 30 minutes from now, Steve Sparks, for his weekly visit, jumps on with us. But I mentioned Yordan Alvarez in a declaration that I think some of you are going to push back on, but I think that I'm the one that's right here. Talk about it here as we continue. It's the Morning Drive, Sports Talk 790.
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8: The News Radio 740 forecast for Monday calls for partly cloudy skies, a 40% chance of thunderstorms, and a high of 93.
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0: weekends, the Morning Drive, Sports Talk 790. Dan Matthews, Chris Gordy, Triple E, Emmanuel Elmore. Stros in D.C. taking on the Nationals. That's going to get going a little bit later on this afternoon. 4:30 Astros on deck. They take 2 out of 3 from the Tampa Bay Rays over the weekend. 2-0 win yesterday to take the rubber match of that series. And Steve Sparks going to talk that much more with us here in a little over 20 minutes. You also have the U.S. men's national team trying to move on to the quarterfinals of the soccer tournament as they take on Belgium tonight. And we'll see if Flo Balogun is going to be a difference maker. He's back in the fold. Had that red card suspended. We can get into that a little bit later on, Gordy, because, I mean, that's a whole can of worms that just continues to unravel with worms coming out of that can.
1: You talking about FIFA?
0: Uh-huh. Yeah.
1: Yeah.
0: And well, the Belgians are upset, Norway's upset, and all of these other things.
1: Well, I don't know if you saw the breaking news about an hour ago. Belgium has been granted the right to appeal.
0: The appeal.
1: Against FIFA's decision to suspend the one-game ban for Balogun less than 24 hours before the team's round of 16 match. The Belgian Federation said it was, quote, astonished by FIFA's decision to suspend the ban for a period of 1 year, and the Royal Belgian Football Association responded that the move was in direct contradiction of the competition regulations and said it is exploring all potential options.
0: Well,

0: stupid. It's, like, again, when you watch the replay, the guy comes up from behind him.
1: Right.
0: So how he could anticipate, I'm going to smash his ankle. Like,
1: right.
0: Come on. What are we doing here?
1: No, it's a bunch of people who never played sports that try to then, you know, understand how it goes.
0: Well, and don't use the, like in replay, when you slow it down. Okay. Yeah. It looks worse than it did in real time. But like, you can't, you, and I say it all the time in the NFL and college, when they go back on replay and go, oh, that looks bad. You can't take that into account. You're watching the replay just to see, did we get the call right? Was this malicious? Whatever. You can't go, well, when you slow it down, you can really see this looks bad.
1: Well, I mean, you got rules and bylines for a reason, so use them. All right, at least Yordan Alvarez, what he showed over the weekend, which he found out he is the American League designated hitter. It's not necessarily like we thought that was going to be a surprise. But Gordy, he hit that walk-off home run on Saturday, and I said, the Astros have never had this. They've never had somebody that is as good as Yordan Alvarez throughout their entire history.
0: Never?
1: You've got two Hall of Famers in Craig Biggio and Jeff Bagwell, and those guys were great in their own right. And Bagwell, I think, is one that probably would draw some people off sides and be like, wait a minute. Bagwell was a guy that was a perennial 40-plus home run guy in a pitcher's ballpark, by the way, and also hit for average and was a much better glove than people gave him credit for, and a really good base runner, too. But he didn't have just the sheer hitting ability that Yordan Alvarez has. Like, Yordan Alvarez is a hell of a hitter in every sense of the word. And it's one of those that the respect he gets from opposing dugouts, where, I mean, it could be a situation where you've got the tying run on base and they say, well, you know what? We might lose the lead here, but I ain't losing it to him. Like, I don't really necessarily ever remember Jeff Bagwell getting intentionally walked.
0: So let's see. Yordan on Saturday went 3-for-4, 2 home runs, 6 ribbies, including a 2-run walk-off home run. It was the second career walk-off home run, with the other also coming on the 4th of July, 2022 versus Kansas City. Was his 26th career multi-home run, surpassing Lance Berkman for the second most multi-homer games in Astros history, and trails only Jeff Bagwell, matched the season high. So I mean, look, he keeps, every time we read something that Yordan has done this season when it comes to home runs, it's always Jeff Bagwell and Lance Berkman's names are mentioned as well. So I'm with you. He's having a very special season, but I feel like we can't discount those ridiculous seasons at Bagwell and Berkman too, to an extent, but particularly Bagwell.
1: I'm not discounting them. I'm just saying that it's one of those that, again, the knock you can have against Yordan in this argument is, well, he hadn't hit 40 home runs in the season. My response is, he hadn't done it yet. He's going to do it. He's going to do it this year. As a matter of fact, he's probably,
0: ooh, don't put that jinx on him.
1: I mean, although I did say earlier, because Christian Walker did touch his bat and then Yordan went 0-for-4 yesterday. So I'm hoping that with Walker hitting the home run, it's not like it's been a complete transfer of powers, which, I mean, I guess in that case, if it has, then okay, well, you get Christian Walker going. I guess there's worse things that can have happen to you. But for the other two names that you mentioned, those are the two most comparable that you can make. But I mean, as good a hitter as Lance Berkman was, he didn't have this type of presence that Yordan has. As good a hitter as Jeff Bagwell was, it was the postseason that people used against Jeff Bagwell and saying why he's not thought of even better than he was, as he was an MVP and he was a guy that probably, aside from having Mark McGwire over there at first base, would have been an all-star every single year. And he was for many of those years, and he had a Hall of Fame career. I mean, he's rightfully in Cooperstown. Yordan is just on a much different path and is just a much different makeup than those guys, where, again, we've talked about it all the time of, hey, you should trade Yordan. No, he's a guy that is a franchise cornerstone for you that you need to continue to find a way to build around.
0: Yeah, and I was watching Saturday when I got back in town, the Astros game on one TV, and then I had Fox on the other, and they were doing, it was really weird. They went from their soccer coverage to MLB All-Star announcements. And so I watched that show, and they were revealing the AL team and all this. And they get to the DH, and they talk about Yordan Alvarez. Well, then they threw it to Alex Rodriguez. And again, we hear this all the time, but A-Rod's like, every time I watch him, he reminds me of Big Poppy. He goes, when Big Poppy was in his prime, he was one of the most feared hitters in baseball. You wanted to be very careful in how you pitched to him. And that is where Yordan is right now. I mean, he is one of the most feared hitters in all of baseball. You can put Kyle Schwarber up there as well right now, but

0: But yeah, like, it, and it's, to me, I don't get, like, what was it? On Saturday night, ninth inning, tied game.
1: Mm-hmm. 8-8.
0: Altuve works a full count and works a walk.
1: Yeah.
0: I walk Yordan there. Again, if I'm Tampa, I don't let him kill me. The fact you pitched to him is stupid. You deserve every bit of that loss you took on Saturday. And then Astros, give them credit, man. Fighting back, that did not feel like a game they were going
1: to
0: win.
1: No, not at all. I mean, they're able to chip away. They were down 7-2 at one point and able to find their way back to win it. So that's massive. And then yesterday you won a close one. So that's huge for you. But it's funny you mentioned that about Fox, because Rebecca Lowe and all of them, where, of course, you know, you're doing promos within everything. And then, of course, they were promoting the All-Star game coming up. And of the names of people to watch, you know, watch Shohei Ohtani, Yordan Alvarez, and a couple of other names they threw out there. And I said, yeah, he's getting his due in Major League Baseball now.
0: The only thing people
1: know who he is.
0: The only thing I did not like, though, watching, they go, all right, when we return, we'll get to our reserves. And they come back and they announce the reserves. And it's like, there are no Astros. Like, it just, we have one All-Star on this team.
1: Walker was on that path.
0: Yeah.
1: I mean, and he still might be able to find his way. Because, by the way, did you know that yesterday with his home run is now four or five straight seasons of 20 or more home runs out of him?
0: Wow. It's pretty good.
1: No, it is. So, I mean, that's one of those where you got one of the better offensive first basemen in the game.
0: And I guess that's the tough part is, you know, who would be the other All-Star? I know Josh Hader missed the first month plus of the season, but man, he has been just automatic. I mean, you know, it's like, okay, I get the numbers probably aren't there in terms of totals yet because the All-Star break is, you know, middle of the season, but it feels like he deserves some accolades for that. But yeah, Walker, the 20 home runs, 57 runs batted in, but the average at .238. I hate that, you know, batting average is so irrelevant nowadays in baseball, but yeah, if he was batting, say, like .270 with all those other numbers, I think Christian Walker would have had a chance.
1: You could see Isak Paredes, possibly.
0: Yeah.
1: I mean, he had a rough homestand, but, I mean, he's a guy that I think you could absolutely see.
0: Well, who are your Travis Bazzana from Cleveland, Nick Kurtz from the A's, Kevin McGonigal in Detroit, Ben Rice with the Yankees, Miguel Vargas with the White Sox. So, yeah, those are all up-and-coming guys. By the way, that's all those guys' first All-Star game appearances for all of them. But, yeah, it feels like people are a little bit right now, MLB fans are a little bit more and captured by the young, up-and-coming future stars as opposed to, Christian Walker,
1: Three last year, right? What, I mean, Paredes was named. He just didn't go.
0: Right.
1: But at least the ones that were there, Hunter Brown, Jeremy Pena, and Josh Hader. And I think Hader was the only one that was available.
0: Yeah. We were there, right?
1: Uh-huh. Yeah. I went to the media day, and then me and you both went to the game.
0: And then the year before, we were in Arlington. And Yordan played in that one.
1: Yeah, he walked.
0: Yeah.
1: I remember that. 713-212-5790 is the number to get in. Before we get to Steve Sparks here, a little interesting note came out on Major League Baseball umpiring. Who knew that Major League Baseball would be the ones that would be leading the charge on this? Talk about it right here as we continue. It's the Morning Drive, Sports Talk 790.
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5: If you're coming in from the sticks, look out. East Texas Freeway southbound at Greens Road. It looks like we're about to clear that wreck. A second one has popped up in the back here. Should you stay or should you go? Well, it's backups from 1960 and an 18-minute southbound drag. If you could do 45 instead, do that. If you want to, here's a back hack. Hop on Will Clayton Parkway. Take that Hardy connector. Get around all that business. I'm Sky Mike.
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0: minutes away from Steve Sparks joining us for his weekly visit here on the Morning Drive, Sports Talk 790. This big voice guy just told you, Dan Matthews. He's Chris Gordy, Triple E Emmanuel Elmore. Astros taking 2 out of 3 from the Rays, winning yesterday 2-0. They're in D.C. taking on the Nationals, and Sparky Robert Ford on the call of that series getting going a little bit later on this afternoon. 4:30, Astros on deck, get you set up for that one. You also have the U.S. men's national team taking on Belgium in the round of 16 for a chance to be able to move on to the quarterfinals. 713-212-5790 is the number to get in. A couple minutes on this, Gordy, is yesterday, as I mentioned, Bob Nightingale with his weekly piece, and he always ends it with a part called Around the Base Paths. Well, Major League Baseball, of course, this year with the institution of the ABS system, seems like you've had a little bit more of an ability to rate how umpires are. And did you see that yesterday Major League Baseball had approached at least 7 guys and had offered them buyouts to retire at the end of the season? And one of those that will no longer be a Major League umpire after the season is C.B. Buckner. Laz Diaz, also part of it. Brian Onora, Lance Barksdale, Marvin Hudson, which isn't Hudson the guy that had the really tough time with balls and strikes and had his microphone that was still on? I'm trying to think if it was him or if it was someone else. Tony Randazzo and Andy Fletcher are going to retire at season's end after accepting a buyout. So Major League Baseball, where it's one of those that we ask for in football, accountability for officiating, basketball, same deal there. So Major League Baseball is the one who seemingly for the longest time was the most protective of the umpires union, is now, I guess, going back to the umpires union and being like, hey, guys, we can't use these guys anymore.
1: Yeah, I mean, they used to talk about they would, oh, we'll do report cards on these guys. And, oh, okay, and there was even a Twitter account that, like, shows the umpire, and it gets calls right 92% of the time and all that. But this ABS, I mean, it is real-time evidence of who's good at their job and who's not.
0: Because, I mean, in the past, and I remember Tom Verducci did a piece on this years ago where he was an umpire in a spring training game and just talking about how the bang-bang calls, the judgment ones on the field, safe or out, fair or foul, they got 95% of those right. Like, you would think 95% correct. You're like, okay, I can live with that. But then how many judgment calls have we seen, especially in a postseason? I mean, fan interference, for one. And then being steadfast and I was right on this, where you clearly see Mookie Betts' glove is over the wall. So it's like, what do you want a fan to do at that point? You want him just to get out of the way and get hit by the baseball?
1: Yeah, there was an Astros game a few weeks ago where the umpire, I forget who they were playing, but the Astros were pitching. And 2 times in the same at bat, a guy challenged the call and got it right, and it's overturned. And I cringed a little bit for the home plate umpire. I'm like, man, you got to do it. Like, 2 times in the same at bat, you were wrong on a call. So, yeah, I think this is just going to, it's going to exacerbate it a little bit more. And, yeah, you're going to have to get rid of the old doofuses that have been doing this for so long. It's like, you know, and part of me does think you have to be, as a baseball purist, you know, sometimes they're going to get calls wrong, but you just kind of have to go with it because it's, you know, you got to trust the umpire's calls. But I don't know, man. This is really exposing a lot of guys who have been bad at their jobs.
0: Well, and there you go. I mean, finally, it's to a point where it's at a fever pitch and it's like, hey, we've shown you that these guys have been bad for a while and now you're getting it in real time. All right, we'll talk Astros and the push towards the All-Star break and anything else, too, in terms of where this team has been the last few weeks and where they could be going forward. Steve Sparks joining us for his weekly visit as we continue here. It's the Morning Drive, Sports Talk 790.
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3: The News Radio 740 forecast for Monday calls for partly cloudy skies, a 40% chance of thunderstorms, and a high of 93.
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0: 8 o'clock hour gets going here on a Monday. It is the Morning Drive, Sports Talk 790. Stros in D.C. taking on the Nationals, 4:30. Astros on deck, get you fired up for that. They just took 2 out of 3 from the Rays, beating them yesterday in the rubber game of that series, 2-0. And a man who was on the call of that is our good buddy Steve Sparks. Joins us every single Monday during the season. Yep, there you go. Music's playing. He's coming in. He's going to start throwing the knuckler to us. And we always love the chance to catch up with Sparky. Sparky, I mean, you know, as I've said, the tenor of these conversations has gotten a lot more fun. I mean, after we talked last week, it did not start off great against the Twins. But how about the Stros for not only being able to take 2 out of 3 from Tampa, but also being able to do it in the fashion they did in these last couple of games?
17: Yeah, and to do it against Tampa, who plays the game a lot differently from most teams that the Astros see during the course of the season. You know, they stole 6 bases a couple of days ago, and the Astros still won that game. I don't think that happens very often. But, man, it's just interesting that certain guys just keep coming up big. Peter Lambert once again, pitching very well for the Astros to knock out that series win. And we were talking a few weeks ago, the Astros were down pretty good and just said, you know, just start going 4-3 and 5-2 in some of these weeks and see where it gets you before the All-Star break. And here we are.
1: Talking with Steve Sparks. He's up there in D.C. about to go walk and help go clean the reflecting pool up there. But, Steve, Yordan Alvarez, man. I mean, we can't say enough. The hyperbole just feels like out the window with everything this guy's doing this year. But were you as surprised as I was Saturday night? I mean, Altuve works the walk in the ninth in a tie game. But, my goodness, you just what are you doing pitching to Yordan there? I mean, I'm happy they did, but – my goodness, why yeah. with a game on the line would you even want to pitch to this guy right now?
17: Gosh, man, we say it so many times, and we tell the other team, the broadcasters, we don't understand why anybody ever pitches to Yordan. And people just get it. I mean, he's just so far and away the best player that we've seen here in a while. And it's just fun to watch him come through in the clutch so often. It's exciting, but I'm with you, man. It's really hard, you know, in a tie ball game. It's 8-8 to intentionally put him on and put out Altuve with nobody out in scoring position. I can understand where Kevin Cash is coming from too, but I'm with you. It's just like over and over. How do you pitch to him?
0: Well, I mean, definitely glad that they did on Saturday night in particular, because sends everybody home happy. But, I mean, no, and it's a conversation that me and Gordy had a couple of segments before you joined us, Sparky, that at least for my money, the Astros have never had anybody like Yordan Alvarez. Like, I understand what Bagwell did, what other guys have done in their past, but just the full package of not only what he can do across the board production-wise, the respect that he commands at the plate in most situations, too.
17: Yeah, I mean, don't forget Jeff Bagwell, unbelievable. I mean, it's easy to forget, you know, things that happened 30, 35 years ago. But Bagwell, unbelievable. 1994, that season was incredible. And there have been many seasons for him. He's a Hall of Famer, and Yordan's not there yet. But ever since I saw Yordan, I knew there was something special. It reminded me of a player I pitched against a lot, David Ortiz. And he continues just to get better. He's in the prime of his career. He's 29 years old. And his swing decisions, pitch recognition, using the whole field, all of the above. I think right now, outside of Barry Bonds, he's the best hitter I've seen with my own eyes. So he's really fun to watch. And we say this a lot in our booth. We're very lucky, we're very fortunate that we get to watch this every night, and I'm glad we have this front row. But I think he's in his prime, and knock on wood, he stays healthy this season. We can see where those numbers might end up at the end of the season, but sure happy the Astros have him.
1: Steve, here we are last week before the All-Star break, 3 games against Washington, 3 games against the Rangers, and man, this pitching staff, it's just been it's been so up and down as the season has gone along. Peter Lambert gives you a really nice outing yesterday. He's, you know, you feel good every time you hand him the ball, but you know, Hunter Brown was a little shaky the other night. You feel like he'll be okay, but it's the rest of the crew. Arrighetti, who was good last time out, just got no run support, but another short outing from Amai. Mike Burrows has been up and down. What do you want to see out of these guys this last week going into the All-Star break? Because you know they have Christian Javier as that, you know, long reliever right now, but you could always slide him back into the rotation. And you have some other guys coming back potentially down the road in Blanco and maybe Wisniewski. So what do you make of where they are with this rotation right now? What do you want to see out of these guys going into the break?
17: Well, the first thing I'm going to say about that is the week before the All-Star break is very tricky and it's very dangerous. Because you start thinking about your all-star plans and you can't wait to rest your body and your mind for a few days. So these games are tricky. You know, you got to keep your foot on the gas pedal and win a couple of more series. The Astros go 4-2 on this road trip. You know, it's a tall task. I get it. Nationals are playing well. Rangers are playing well. But if you go 4-2, you're 500 at the all-star break. And I think you can look at that and feel like you've accomplished a lot from where the Astros were early on. They've won a lot of one-run ball games, a lot of two-run ball games. I think they've won their last 9 games that were decided by 2 runs. And that tells me a lot about the bullpen, which in the last 6 weeks has been the best in the American League, right around a 2.5 ERA. So this, you know, you need some rest for those guys. I get it. But these last six games are super tricky, and it can get away from you, and you can look back at this last week either saying, all right, we took care of business, or we let it slip away. So I think starting tonight, somebody needs to set the tone.
0: Well, especially, too, I mean, where it looks like you're probably not going to have Josh Hader and or Brian King available to you. So, I mean, I guess kind of along those lines, this would be a really nice night for the offense to kind of pick up where they finished on Saturday.
17: Yeah, there's no doubt. You know, and they're going to have a couple of guys. There's three guys that are getting worked a lot right now, and it's because the Astros are winning so many games. And it's those leverage games with the three lefties, right? You know, Ben Asusa pitched a rehab game, I believe, last night, a scoreless inning for Sugarland, which is exciting as well. You get four healthy lefties in the bullpen who can get righties and lefties out the way these guys can. It makes it pretty nice for your manager to go out there and call on those guys and knock it down. Blue Ball's available. You got him for a couple of innings if you need him tonight. You just need some good starts. You need guys not to blow up and come out in the second or third inning. It's just those are the killers, you know. And if you can get guys to consistently go five or six the way we've seen Lambert do consistently, then you're in business. But otherwise, the Astros are going to have some really tough decisions. When you said they've got three or four guys coming off the IL, what do they do with some of these guys?
0: Steve Sparks, again, joins us for his weekly visit here on the Morning Drive, Sports Talk 790. Two-parter in terms of the pitching side of things, Sparky. I mean, it's kind of two for good, one for bad. The bad, obviously, Hunter Brown, just what you've seen out of him and his starts. But then one of the good was Spencer Arrighetti being able to bounce back. What did you glean from those starts?
17: I think with Hunter, just not being able to locate his fastball the way he typically does, you know, in two of the last three starts, that's been the case. And I know it's frustrating for him. And I think you guys talked about it just before the segment before I came on, that you're really not that worried about Hunter. We're confident that he'll figure it out. And we still saw some fastball velocities get up to 97 miles per hour, 98 miles per hour. So, injury-wise, we think we're good shape as far as that's concerned. And Arrighetti, I just saw a much more confident pitcher once we got to the third or fourth inning the other day, somebody who uses fastball well. He's never going to be a command fastball pitcher. He sprays his fastball. He can pitch backwards as well as anybody on the team. And I've asked him before, I said, how do you have such good command with your curveball early in the game? It's such a field pitch. He says it's the same one I threw when I was 12 years old. I don't have to think about it. I know where I want to start it. I know where it typically ends up. And every once in a while, I'll look at that ribbon scoreboard and make sure that you can look at the scoreboard at Dyson Park or any ballpark right now and see where your spin rate is and how much break you're getting vertically and horizontally. And it makes it for an easy adjustment if you need to. But he's really in tune with that stuff. And I think he's such a different look compared to everybody else. You just keep him somewhere. I mean, that's what the coaches are for, right? You know, if guys have little dips, whether it's the hitting coaches or the pitching coaches, coach him up, man. We know what's in there. We know what's in there with MI. We know when he's on top of his game. Previous two games, he struck out 21 in those previous two games combined. That's in there, so coach him up. Let's get him through a tough time or two.
1: Sparky, 4 weeks from today will be the All-Star break, and we were just kind of kicking around. Obviously, a lot of different trade rumors out there and all that kind of stuff, but it does make me think the perspective of this team. Look, they want to make the postseason. 2 years ago, you make the wild card, you go 0-2, you're done. Last year, you just missed the playoffs by a game. The urgency on this team to make the postseason, obviously, I'm sure Mr. Crane has let it been known. Like, look, guys, we want to get back to the playoffs. Is there a little bit more urgency you feel like on a guy like Dana Brown knowing, okay, I'm a few years here in Houston. We got to take that step forward. Do you think maybe they're a little bit more willing to not, I don't want to say mortgage the future, but like give up some big time players to go get some guys who can help this team get over the hump this year?
17: Well, I think think every year, the way things have gone since 2015, Chris, I mean, I think there's urgency every year for this organization to get back to the playoffs. Because, number one, we're spoiled and we're used to it, and we expect to get into the playoffs and play well and go deep. But I just think that's the standard around this team. So I think they'll try to make it as prudent of decisions as they can. And we can look at the stats just like everybody else and get excited about prospects or guys that are on the team that might help you get better. But I think that's the job, is how do you make this team better every day? You know, and I know it kind of boils down to the trade deadline every year, and things get pretty exciting when you realize, all right, we got a chance to get this guy. Oh, man, we got to give up this guy. It hurts. Man, you're going to have to give up something to get something. And we've seen it, you know, when the Astros have gone after Verlander and Greinke and all these guys at the deadline. It hurts at the time, but the Astros do it. And I love that about them, is they typically go for it. And when they do, I think it's a shot in the arm in the clubhouse. Everybody realizes, hey, they believe in us. And that gives them a little shot in late August to push those grind days. And they're in those days right now, by the way. These days, this week before the All-Star break, their bodies hurt. You know, it's tough. This is a tough time of year. But if you can push through it, you got a chance to rest your body for a few days after the All-Star break. It's going to help out a lot.
0: Well, Sparky, you and Robert Ford have been grinding right along with them, man, and we always appreciate you hopping on with us during the week, and also, too, looking forward to a handful of more games before a much-needed break, for sure.
17: You know, it doesn't feel like a grind for us. I mean, we're very lucky with our jobs, and I'm sure you guys think of the same thing about your jobs. It's not a grind to cover this team. There's always something that's pretty exciting and things to debate and challenge ourselves with. But at the end of the day, we get to watch Josh Hader and Yordan Alvarez and all these guys on a daily basis, and it's a lot of fun.
0: Oh, no question. It's a labor of love. Well, Sparky, yeah. The feeling is mutual for you, buddy. We always appreciate the chance to catch up with you, and we look forward to doing so again here very soon.
17: Hi, Dan. Take care, Chris.
0: All right, there you go. Steve Sparks again.
1: And they just missed the America 250 thing. They were... To be in D.C. now, like literally 2 days ago, you could have seen all that.
0: The one thing that I wanted to ask Sparky is because intentionally the picture was used of him in the Astros onesie, the overall in the clubhouse. I wanted to know if for Team USA, if he's got one for them, much like Robert wore the Knicks hat the following day after they won the world title, if Sparky would rock that.
1: That's interesting, too, being in D.C. tonight where... you're playing a baseball game. Well, they have like some of the TVs on Team USA there at the ballpark.
0: Yeah, that post game clubhouse is going to be all.
1: That's a nice ballpark too, by the way. I like the Nats ballpark. Maybe it's because last time I went there, the Astros won three in a row. But it's a cool ballpark.
0: Well, the only problem is where you know you sit in the press box, you're basically high fiving St. Peter up there.
1: Yeah, but I like the whole outfield area is really cool. Braves ballpark is kind of the same way. I like ballparks so I can walk around the concourse and not lose sight of the ballpark at all. Nothing against Daikin. It's just there's some parts of the main concourse where you cannot see the field.
0: No, and it's definitely one of those that is pretty well thought of up there. So the Astros, to Sparky's point, try to take advantage of this last week. And how do they necessarily take advantage of it? Talk about it right here as we continue. It's the Morning Drive, Sports Talk 790.
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22: So glad to hear our motorcycle rider on 225 is okay. Had that wreck at Red Bluff on the outbound side, the exit ramp. Rider's okay. Bike's going to need some work. 69 East Tech southbound from the sticks. Huge backups. Now the wreck at Greens in two right lanes. Backed up from the River Bridge. I'm showing over an hour-long wait southbound. My secret hack is Will Clayton Parkway if you've already got stuck in that. I'm Sky Mike.
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0: 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Special thanks to Steve Sparks every single week. Great to be able to catch up with him. As the Astros in D.C. taking on the Nationals. 4:30 Astros on deck. Going to be coming your way for that one. You also have them taking 2 out of 3 from the Rays, winning yesterday 2-0. Like to see that. And U.S. men's national team going to take on Belgium tonight in the round of 16. They win that. Flo Balogun's going to play in it. And they could have him and everybody else for the round of 8 if they are able to go ahead and grab this one. 713-212-5790 is the number to get in. Just building off something Sparky said, and it kind of reminds me of last year. I remember they closed out the pre-All-Star break against the Rangers, and I remembered it was a rough Hunter Brown start going into the All-Star break, and then coming out of that, it was just ho-hum baseball the rest of the way, because, I mean, it seemed like the high watermark for the Astros last year was sweeping the Dodgers this past weekend, 4th of July weekend, and then it just never really got on track. The injuries started to mount up for you, and you end up missing the postseason. But to Sparky's point, I mean, just with the momentum that you've built up, this is one of those that you would like for the Astros to be able to continue said momentum. And as I've said, the Nationals are not a bad team. Like, this is going to be a tough series. They are very much in the playoff chase in the National League at the moment. Now, the East is a lot more competitive than the AL West is. Like, the Nationals are a game above 500, and they're in fourth place at the moment in the National League East. So, I mean, they're behind the Miami Marlins team. That's pretty good. You also got the Phillies, and you got the Braves in front of them there, too. So, this could be tough enough. Then with the Rangers, where you have the season series already, that's the one that, let's just say, maybe you're able to salvage a game in Washington. You take 2 out of 3 against the Rangers. That's one that you can come out of this week and say, all right, you didn't gain any ground, but you didn't lose any ground. And at least we can go off of that and then have an opportunity coming out of the All-Star break to be able to go full speed and see if you can overtake this thing.
1: Yeah, that's kind of where I am. Go 3-3 at worst this last week of the season, and I think you'll be okay. I mean, I don't want to say mission accomplished, but you've kind of done what you needed to do. You closed that gap with for the AL West. You know, you're still 2.5 back of Seattle. That's what sucks. It's the last 2 games you've won. They've also won. You wish they could have lost one more and, you know, closed that gap a little bit more. But yeah, being just 1 game back of the Rangers in the standings. Yeah, if I could have my pick this week, if you go 3-3, yes, I'll take losing 2 out of 3 to Washington if it means winning 2 out of 3 against the Rangers.
0: Well, it is also worth noting, too, that the Mariners are in Miami taking on the Marlins, and the Marlins have been one of the hottest teams in all of baseball. And so they've been able to put together some good work. And then the Rangers have started to level off a little bit, losing the last 2 in their series against the Tigers. So they got on a little bit of a hot stretch there, able to take the lead in the AL West for an amount of time. But now you're only a game behind them, so you win a series, at least with, again, you win the series, you continue to have the season series lead against them, and also, too, you'd be tied with them in the division.
1: Mm-hmm. Yeah, it's a long way to go. It's not like this week will make or break anything, but you want to keep riding this hot hand you've been on. Of, you know, with winning yesterday, if you won 6 of your last 7 series, that's stupid twin series, but yeah, I mean, you take that for what it is. 6 of your last 7, if you can find a way to win 2 out of 3 this week, man, you will go into the All-Star break as one of the hotter teams in baseball of the last month, and that's quite a contrast to where you were just a few weeks ago.
0: No question about it. I mean, as we mentioned, before you lost the series to the Twins, you had won 5 straight series, so now you've won 6 out of your last 7 series, and you're 2 games under 500, 6-4 in your last 10 games. So are the Mariners and the Rangers, just slightly better than you, which they had been on a real heater, but as I mentioned, you lose those last 2, and you're starting to create some separation, too, where, I mean, this becomes a 3-team race like we thought it was going to be between Seattle, Texas, and you. And as I've talked about, I mean, the Astros look like they're in a much better position to be aggressive at the trade deadline than the 2 teams that are in front of you as well.
1: Mm-hmm. Yeah, so I just feel like, again, take care of your business. You want to see some good starts, too. I mean, Amai, as it sets up right now, he's only going to have 1 more start before the break, right?
0: Yeah.
1: Like,
0: he's got Burrows tonight.
1: I need to, yeah, and it kind of sets up with Burrows could go Monday and then could go Sunday as well. So he could be the lone starter to have two more starts before the break. But am I on Tuesday? Feels like that's a big one. Wednesday with Eric Getty, you want to see him build off of his last start. Friday in Arlington, you want to see Hunter Brown settle back into being Hunter Brown. So, yeah, I mean, these are some big outings this week for your starting rotation. And, again, you know you have Javier down there. And you know, we've talked about the guys in the AAA as well. Pecco could be a guy who comes up at some point. You know, Uyola's moved to the bullpen. A.J. Blueball's been in the bullpen. So, but, again, I look at it and say, you got to have some other options here. Is this your best five you could be putting out there?
0: Well, speaking of the Astros starting rotation, I think in some ways they are kind of taking after the show Stranger Things. And I'll explain exactly how that all shakes out with the Astros starting rotation. As we continue, here it is, the Morning Drive, Sports Talk 790. 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I got good and bad news. Well, get to the good news in a second. But the bad news is, well, they're closed today after the 4th of July holiday weekend. 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
3: The News Radio 740 forecast for Monday calls for partly cloudy skies, a 40% chance of thunderstorms, and a high of 93.
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Drive, Sports Talk 790. Dean Matthews, Chris Gordy, Triple E, Emmanuel Elmore. Stros in D.C. taking on the Nationals after taking 2 out of 3 from the Rays to close out that home stand. You go 3-3 last week. 2-0 win yesterday for that. But 4:30 Astros on deck. Going to get you fired up for this late afternoon tilt. You also have the U.S. men's national team taking on Belgium tonight in the round of 16. And if they move on, they would take on the winner of Spain or Portugal. So you got that to look forward to. And by the way, that match, if I'm not mistaken, would be Friday at 2. So it's hopefully Team USA able to continue their run here in the tournament. 713-212-5790 is the number to get in. Been talking a lot about the Astros starting pitching rotation, and for good reason, because this weekend was probably one of the weirder weekends for how this season has gone. So clearly you were without Hunter Brown for a large swath of this season, where you had him for a couple of starts. He goes on the IL with the shoulder strain and you miss him for about 3 months. Then he comes back and his first start back, pretty good, not bad. And then he also had another one against Toronto, not great. And then one that he just had after a pretty decent one in between, where he got batted around pretty good on Saturday night, but luckily your offense was able to bail you out and you come through and you're able to get the win. But then it was the complete opposite that you had with Spencer Arrighetti. After being named Mays Pitcher of the Month, June was not kind to him whatsoever. Now, it wasn't every single start where he went through it and just gave up a ton of runs and production, and he wasn't able to get deep in the games. I mean, some of those he was able to go 6 innings, so you do appreciate him for that. But at least on Friday night when you saw him pitch, he got back to being the guy that he was in the month of May. Huge. Peter Lambert, a little bit up and down ever since he was able to put together some really good outings for you. And probably you would say across the board this year, Peter Lambert's been your most consistent starter. I mean, he's a guy that you eventually went to, and I remember that debut he made against the Cardinals. He was, I mean, not terrible, but he wasn't great for you. And at least, if nothing else, you looked at the starting rotation and you said, I've got names. I don't necessarily have guys that I really truly believe can step in and be counted on starters for this team. So at least this last weekend is one that I call, from the show Stranger Things, the upside down world. That's what this weekend was for you. In every sense of the word, it was exactly that, especially with the way that Spencer Arrighetti had pitched the last time out, probably the lowest that you'd ever heard him talk about himself after a start, after he got completely just clubbed in Detroit against the Tigers. And, I mean, we'd heard him call his word the A word, his starting the A word before of how his performance was. Well, I mean, he didn't even have to go to words like that last time. It was just a guy who is usually pretty transparent and is usually pretty well thought out in terms of how his outings go. He was at a loss of words, and clearly whatever they worked on between that start in Detroit and Friday night, it paid off, because I mean, he was fantastic for you and he was outstanding. I think what a lot of this boils down to is that baseball is not a linear sport whatsoever. I mean, yeah, you'll have guys that'll get on hot streaks. You'll have guys that, I mean, seemingly they just cannot go out there and not have a great start for you. And then you have a start in between and you're just kind of like, oh man, you know, what's going on here? I think in some ways that for Arrighetti, it's a little bit of, there was a little bit of a market correction. For as good as he was in the month of May, it's one of those that you're like, it's nice to have that. And it's especially huge to have it right now. But this is probably long-term not going to be who this guy is for us this season. Okay, fine. And he started to show that a little bit. He started to be able to kind of regress back to what we'd seen him be in the past. And then for a guy like Peter Lambert, I mean, you know, you'd been able to, again, get some great starts. I mean, the Cleveland start earlier this year, funny enough, you won that one 2-0 as well, but able to give you some really good outings. And yesterday was another example of that. 5 2/3. We have Steven Okert come in there to close out the sixth inning and then be able to get a scoreless seventh and then set it up for

0: point in his career where you look at a guy like him, and if he has a rough start like that, you're like, oh my God, what's going on? Because that's not who this guy is. I mean, we talked with Steve Sparks earlier this hour. You heard what he said, where fastball command's been a little bit of an issue. And we had even seen last year, I mean, the start that Hunter Brown had against the Rangers before the All-Star break wasn't great. And it was even one of those where you kind of wonder, okay, you know, it's maybe a little bit of fatigue getting in and, you know, kind of going through a little bit of that where, I mean, I remember having a conversation with Ryan Stanek on the field last year. He was talking about when pitchers go through dead arm. And I'm not saying that that was the case with Hunter Brown. I'm just saying as an example of that happens. I mean, you get to a point in the season where it just feels like your arm is not as lively and you're trying to be able to figure out ways that you can be able to spot up the command a little bit better and still get that zip on your pitches and get that spin, all of those different types of things that you kind of get to, as Sparky pointed out, the grind of the season, and you just kind of try to find a way to be able to get to the All-Star break and kind of reset, relax, and then get back to it once you come out of the All-Star break, and then you're all systems go at that point. I mean, that's really kind of what the buildup of a baseball season is, where it starts off early on in the season. You're in a little bit of a dead sprint there. Then you want to be able to get to a nice little brisk pace of being able to find your way towards getting to position to be strong towards the end of the season. And that's where I think the Astros starting rotation, even without any additions at this point, that's where they find themselves. So, I mean, again, it is one of those, as I even term the Sparky, one for good, or two for good, one for bad. And the two for good was Arrigetti looking a little bit more like he had, and also Peter Lambert looking like a guy that you've been able to count on. Those are good. And then Hunter Brown, just a couple of rough starts here since he came back from about 3 months off and having to restart spring training and everything all over again to try to build himself back up. That now you're hoping that coming out of the All-Star break that he is able to spot up the fastball and he is able to be the guy that we've come accustomed to knowing, which is being one of the best pitchers, not only in the American League, but all of baseball. And I still expect that that guy's in there. I'm not necessarily concerned, to say the least. It's one of those, though, that a couple of more of these, then maybe that concern level starts to ramp up a little bit. And that's where maybe even when you get to the trade deadline, that the priorities for your team in terms of what to add and what to go against adding start to change a little bit. And I think that maybe we could see that happen with the Astros, but hopefully Hunter Brown is able to offset some of those concerns. Again, 713-212-5790 is the number to get in on the phone lines. Kind of along lines of what we just talked about right there for the Astros, I think it's also, too, the way that they played these last couple of games, it should encourage you, not discourage you, for what this team can do in 2026. We'll talk about that encouragement right here as we continue. It's the Morning Drive, Sports Talk 790. Hey, Kobe Stevens Apparel, KobeStevens.com is where you can go to be able to find, for my money, some of the best polos, t-shirts, hats, shorts, pants, fishing shirts, ladies and youth options that you will be able to find out there, and also for a great price too, as well. As you know all the time, whenever you head on over to KobeStevens.com, that you can find great sales like the one that they just had for the 4th of July, 25% off. 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
5: We're clearing the East Tech southbound wreck at Greens. That's gone. Backup's going away pretty quickly. There is a secondary either accident.

0: right before 1960, but it's moved over to the side, not really hurting anybody. And stay the course of the East Texas as your route. It's vastly improved. North Freeway, some breaks around the Shepherd Curve. Spring down, 19 minutes. I'm Sky Mike.
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0: along here on the Morning Drive, Sports Talk 790. Astros take 2 out of 3 over the weekend from the Rays as they win yesterday 2-0 in order to make it a 3-3 week at Daikin Park. Now you're on the road. You're in D.C. taking on the Nationals, and we'll have that coming your way here a little bit later on this afternoon, 4:30, to get that series started with Astros on deck. Team USA men's soccer taking on Belgium tonight, and a win would move them to the round of 8, so the quarterfinals of a soccer tournament. And over the weekend, too, if you missed it, twofold with the Rockets. Number one, they trade away Dorian Finney-Smith as well as 3 second-round picks to the Charlotte Hornets, and you also extend Tari Eason 5 years, $81 million for that. So Rafael Stone and company, even during the holiday, still busy on their end. 713-212-5790 is the number to get in. I know we were just talking about the upside-down world with the Astros starting pitching, because, well, this weekend, that's exactly what it was. You got Spencer Arrighetti looking like May Spencer Arrighetti all over again. That was nice. Rays able to get a couple of late runs. I mean, one of them, Junior Caminero, who luckily yesterday you were finally able to keep at bay, because he didn't hit a home run, because it wasn't just the Astros. He'd been doing that too. He'd been doing it to everybody. And he did it to Hunter Brown on Saturday. He did it to Steven Okert on Friday night too as well. So able to get that yesterday. But it's the way that you won these games, Gordy, which has me encouraged with the Astros, where, yes, Hunter Brown has a rough one on Saturday, but then you're able to claw back, and you're able to fight back, and you're able to win that game where you were down 7-2 at one point. I mean, it's looking like, man, 2 straight series at Daikin Park. You've lost now 2 straight series. Hopefully you can get tomorrow and not make it a 1-5 week, because that seems like that would be a significant step backwards. But you're able to get that one. And then yesterday, strong pitching out of Peter Lambert, as well as Steven Okert, and also out of King and Hader, who have been unbelievable for you, which that is the, you know, bummer with Josh Hader, as good as he's looked, where probably if he just had one more month back from the IL, that he would probably be an all-star now, as good as he's been.
1: Yeah, ninth save of the season yesterday. I mean, he's been lights out, man. I mean, an ERA of 0.60. Absolutely ridiculous. 24 strikeouts in that stretch. He's been as automatic as they come. And again, we've talked about it. It's that, you know, right there, that is your, the postseason started today. Your 7th, 8th, 9th innings are Okert, King, Hader. That's where you go. And, you know, any talk of wanting to add another reliever at the All-Star break, I don't think it's necessary. I think you got a lot of arms and possibilities of guys you can use. Christian Javier showing, you know, what he could do on Saturday was really strong in 2 innings. So you have a lot of options. I would not, you know, Nate Pearson, it's been fine. De Los Santos has been okay. But, you know, I think I'm intrigued by it. I'd love to see Alan Bersanto come back up and get another chance to show what he could do. So I just feel like I feel pretty good about the bullpen. This team's biggest problem, Dan, as inconsistent as the starting pitching has been, it still is that lack of offense at times. That, you know, Arrighetti pitches lights out on Friday night, 6 innings of 1-run ball, and yet you got him 0 run support and you lose 3-1. That it's those games that you've had so many of this year that just sting. You know, because again, the EMI getting blown. Like, how many times have they had a starter go out there and not be good, but the offense picks him up? Versus how many times we've had a pitcher go out there and be awesome and the offense lets him down?
0: I would say that more this year, that it's been the offense picking up the pitchers than it's been the other way around. I mean, because let's also remember about the first month and a half of this season, how bad that pitching staff was of not only getting hit hard, but also tons of walks and a lot of those innings spiraling out of control on you because of the ineffectiveness to find the strike zone. Where, I mean, you brought up EMI right there. It was preemptive where you gave him 9 runs and then he can't get out of the first inning. And you're just like, man, like, yeah, like if not now, when kind of situation with him. So, no, I mean, look, for as up and down as the offense has been, and I told people that was going to happen, even when they started off hitting the way that they were, I said, that's going to level off, because if there's one thing that usually can improve, it's pitching over you being able to continue to be incredibly, just be world beaters at the plate like you had been.
1: Yeah, I think they've been out, they've been shut out like 6 or 7 times this year, and we're not even at the All-Star break. It's just too many, there's been too many of those moments where it's just a night where the offense does nothing, absolutely nothing, and you get blanked. Those are the ones that sting a little bit more than, okay, my starter gets rocked, but offense scores 7, 8, 9 runs, and I'm back in this game.
0: Well, I mean, it's just where I think the inverse of that is you would like to see those, like in a game like yesterday, where you're a pitch away from, even though you've got the lead, it getting away from you.
1: Yeah.
0: I mean,
1: scary.
0: Where you had at least a couple of different times there where, what was it? I know that Lambert had Aranda down 2 strikes. And I remember Doug Wechter talking about at the time where he was like, he's a guy that's a flipper. Like he will throw the hand, or I think he called him a throw the hands at the ball type of guy. And that's exactly what he did, where he took that ball the opposite way and got on with a base hit. But luckily, though, you weren't really dinged too much yesterday because you only gave up 4 hits and you didn't give up a single run.
1: Yeah. Well, look, you're maybe getting the Nats at the right time. They had been on a heater. They had won 5 of 6 before they lost the last 2 to Pittsburgh and ended up losing that series. So they come in on a 2-game losing streak. You're on a 2-game win streak. Let's see what you can do against them.
0: Win series, and you put yourself in a position that you want to be in, and that's exactly what the Astros want to do. So I guess no time like the present. Be able to try to handle business there in Washington. 713-212-5790 is the number to get in. Steve, see you right there. Work in. You want to join them again, 713-212-5790. When it comes to the Astros' supposed trade deadline wish list, well, this is a lesson in goal setting that I think can pertain to the Astros. Talk about it right here as we continue. It's the Morning Drive, Sports Talk 790.
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3: The News Radio 740 forecast for Monday calls for partly cloudy skies, a 40% chance of thunderstorms, and a high of 93.
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0: 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Is the Astros able to continue their winning ways? 2 out of 3 against the Rays. Love to see that. Taking yesterday 2-0. They're in D.C. taking on the Nationals. 4:30 Astros on deck for that. U.S. Men's National Team taking on Belgium tonight. Foley Balogun is going to play for Team USA, at least for now. I guess you can't really rule out anything with FIFA, especially with the Belgians starting to get upset about it. So see what happens there, I guess. You know, just make it to 7 o'clock, and if he's part of the starting line, then okay.
1: There was some self-righteous guy out there who was like,
0: there's a lot of them.
1: I would like to see Team USA say, well, we appreciate you have lifted his suspension or pushed back his suspension. We're going to honor it and still not play him tonight. Like, okay, can we stop with the just like the self-righteousness of whatever?
0: It's not even being self-righteous. It's being just so self-unaware. Yeah. Like, so you would hold out your best player because of how somebody else feels? Like, that doesn't even make sense.
1: Well, I think most people feel that. Like, and it did come out that it sounds like Trump got involved here and called the head of FIFA.
0: At the same time, though, too, I mean, I saw somebody bring up a good point. You'd think if Trump really had a impact on this, that he would just kind of step aside and be like, oh, yeah, hey, I'm glad. No, he'd be spiking the football. He had no impact on this. None.
1: Well, I wouldn't say none. He was pretty close with the head of FIFA, right?
0: Well, did you see the video making its rounds of Shane Gillis talking about, this is my daughter Ivanka, and then they just like walked off. It's like president of soccer right here.
1: Yeah. So, I mean, here's the problem. It is FIFA is already a corrupt, poorly run organization. And again, if USA did a little something behind the scenes to say, hey, let's get him eligible, okay, so be it. But it's no different than everything else that happens with this organization.
0: It's really,
1: can't beat him, join him.
0: It goes in different like levels with this. And I know that's one of the things I use all the time, but it was the best word I could think of here. The first and foremost that cuts the legs out from this all along is just not having him get the red card. Like, we're not even in this situation right now without it. And do you think that there would have been anybody out there that if they hadn't even gone the VAR and all of that, that said, oh my God, that should have been a red card. This match is marred. No, they'd have been like, oh, we've got about countless examples of how others that looked much worse than that were not given a red card for it. So just play on, keep going. Like that's like the whole premise of all of this right now. And then the final one is FIFA didn't have to say yes. Like, if you're going to be upset with anybody, be upset with FIFA. Don't be upset with anybody else. you did the ask and you went through Article 27 and you're able to have him play.
1: Yeah.
0: I don't get it.
1: Yeah. Rules rule and decision's a decision. And it feels like that should not have been overturned. As bad as the call as it was, okay. I almost feel like we should have to live with it.
0: What do I say all the time? That this is secondhand given to me by somebody else. Don't complain about the rules. Make the rules work for you.
1: Well, they certainly did that.
0: Okay, and then it's also too. It's up to FIFA how they want to go ahead and enforce those rules. And if this is one that they're willing to say, yeah, you know what, probably shouldn't have been. All right, he's back. He can play. Then get upset with them. Don't get upset with anybody else.
1: What's the track record, though? Is there precedence for them coming back and overturning decisions?
0: Yes, there's precedence in real time. Steve, see you right there. We'll get back into the Astros conversation. What was it? Cristiano Ronaldo wasn't even supposed to be able to play in the group stage. He had had a red card and was given a three-game now suspended suspension because of it. But, yeah. And they enacted the same thing to be able to suspend it, Article 27. So, I mean, I didn't see UEFA and everybody else having a problem with that.
1: Look, Lou Sticka on Twitter says, this USA team is a genuinely good team, world-class players, a top coach, doing well. But this crazy decision to rescind the red card will turn everyone against the USA team. And even if they were to go all the way and win it, it will forever be tainted.
0: Well, one of our listeners, and she's prominent on Astros Twitter, LMAC. She had even pointed that out, too, where it was like, now you're going to get Astros Twitter involved. And we know this battle all too well. So you don't want that going against you.
1: I hope Mauricio chooses to not select Paligon for the game. That would be best for his team and for the player. Win it on merit, not by FIFA favor.
0: For God's sakes. It's people like that. That keep people from wanting to actually like this sport.
1: Poor player, not his fault. Best thing coach can do is not play him at all against Belgium. Otherwise, this is tainted.
0: Okay, well then say the same thing to Portugal about Cristiano Ronaldo. I guarantee you're not going to have that same energy.
1: Mm-hmm. It's fine. And I was like, somebody's like, oh no, people be rooting against the U.S.? Oh well, like, guess we'll have to deal with that.
0: Part of me is actually hoping that one of these Euros would catch on to like all of this stuff against the Astros all these years. Like, for whatever reason, and you know, I've been in the college football world with you, is that people would use me being an Astros fan against me, which my response would be, I wasn't aware that the Astros played college football. Like, yeah. I'm talking about something completely different. You don't have, or you're not intelligent enough. Either one is not a good look to come back with some other response. So you just say, oh, he's an Astros fan. So it tracks. Makes no sense.
1: Yeah, I don't know. It does feel, I go back and forth on it. I'm happy he's going to play, but it does feel a little bit icky.
0: Well, I'm not going to feel icky if they win tonight, and at least it's going to be a close game. I mean, with or with him out there, it was not going to be an easy one. But Belgium's not what they used to be. I mean, at least it was that it was pretty close in terms of the favoritism for this one. But now the U.S. is plus 140, at least from the odds I'm seeing right now, and Belgium is now at plus 185.
1: See, I saw one last night. It had both, and again, it's all in what the sports books do. One had USA minus 110, but they had Belgium at minus 110.
0: So my guess is that
1: kind of like a wash.
0: Probably you had a lot of money come in for Belgium, and then now a lot of the sharp money's coming in on the U.S.
1: Well, then after the decision yesterday, I saw the line move from minus 110 on U.S. to minus 120. So they just moved them a even slighter favorite.
0: So that's how good Foley Balogun is. Astros discussion, 713-212-5790. We'll get into a little bit more of the trade deadline here as the 9 o'clock hour goes along. But Steve, see you right there wanting to get on the Astros talk. Good morning.
18: Good morning, sir. Can you hear me okay?
0: Yep.
18: Hey, you know, I am not a soccer guy. The only time I watch soccer is when the U.S., and I do that just, I guess, because it's the U.S. playing. But if every soccer match was like the one I watched last night between Mexico and England,
1: oh.
18: I would be hooked on it because the intensity of that game was amazing. It's the first time I actually couldn't get away from the TV because I wanted to watch it because of the intensity and the scoring. And they didn't score that much, but it seemed like every time I looked at it, they were shooting at the goal at least. So I got to give them kudos to last night. That was one of the best soccer matches I've And I don't watch that many, but if they were like that, I'd watch more.
1: Well, and Steve, the angle of the camera, too, every time they kick it near the goal, I'm going, oh! And then you realize, oh, it went on the outside of the goal. It's like that you can't get the right angle for the cameras on those goals.
18: Exactly. It's kind of like watching hockey. It's the same thing.
1: Right.
18: You watch, get the right angle, and you see the puck. It was an amazing game. I was stunned, but it was really good. Now you guys are probably going to beat me up on this on my next point, but you know, Altuve. I know he's a legend. He's going to have a statue out in front. The guy's done unbelievable things. I've seen him hit home runs with a ball 6 inches off the ground. I've seen him hit home runs with it eye level. But you would think with age would come a little maturity. Maybe it's just me. It used to be when Altuve was coming up, it was like, okay, Altuve's coming up. Anything could happen. And it still could. But my thing is this guy has no plate discipline at all. I mean, some of the pitches that he swings at are I don't think anybody else could get to him because they're so far out of the strike zone and he's swinging so hard that his helmet's coming off. And then he'll let pitches go right down the middle. And don't get me wrong, I know everybody does it. Everybody does it. But he grew up like this, and then this is what we've come to appreciate with him, because every once in a while he'll get a hold of one. But you know, there's times when in a game when there's certain I don't know what I'm trying to say, but you know, let some pitches go down the middle, or you know, try not to swing at every pitch. Last night he swung at 3 pitches, 2 were out of the strike zone by a foot, and the other one was right down the middle, and he on 3 pitches. So again, I know you guys are going to beat me up on this, but you know, it was a little frustrating, and I'll hang up and listen. Y'all have a blessed day.
0: All right, appreciate it, Steve. I mean, he's not the player that he used to be. All right, I think that's the overarching point of all of the conversation you have about Jose Altuve. But he's also not bad enough where you're not going to go away from playing him.
1: Right.
0: Like he's going
1: he still
0: to be
1: does way more good than bad.
0: He's going to be in the starting lineup every single day. It's just, I mean, the glove deficiencies are starting to amplify a little bit more. Like yesterday, what was it? The near double play was one that, again, with how close that game was, that could have come back to hurt you. I mean, that was a relatively routine double play, and then Altuve throws it wide of Christian Walker. He can't get the tag on Yandy Diaz, but you're able to get out of that inning with no damage, so it's all fine and good. But, I mean, we had seen the slumps before. We had seen the, I don't know what he's swinging at. I don't know what he's doing up there. The bunt attempts, those things in the past. It's just the problem now that is starting to amplify it a little bit more is that they are more pronounced. They're longer. Like, there's more of these now with him. But, again, the good far outweighs the bad in terms of what he means to this team overall. And, I mean, you know, Steve, kind of going against your point, Saturday night, you were in position to win that game because of him drawing a walk. So, I mean, he drew another one yesterday. So, I mean, I think that it's just one of those that you got to ride the waves with Altuve. It's just the problem is now at least the crashing of the wave seems to be a little bit more prolonged than the actual crest of the wave, which is what we've seen before.
1: Yeah, it is. By the way, it was cool on this past week. Went down to South Padre and coming back, we stopped off in Corpus and never been to Whataburger Field, so we went and drove over by it. And they have on like the drive towards the ballpark, they have big signs with legendary Astros in the year that they played with the hooks. And right there on the first flag, it says Jose Altuve, 2011. And it's kind of crazy to think back to little Altuve with the Corpus Christi hooks. And what did we, you know, had no idea what the guy was going to become. But no, I mean, look, he still will run, base running atrocities are still a thing with him. You know, still have the occasional, he will strike out swinging on pitches way out of the zone. But there's still more good than bad with Altuve. And we saw this past week, he come up with still some clutch hits, aggressive base running where he scores a go-ahead run or a game-tying run. Again, there's still more good. And he's still overall pretty damn good defensively. He'll have a flub every now and then. But again, I get people griping, but you know, 5 years from now, you'll be begging for the days of Altuve back, you know?
0: Now, and I go back to those younger days of Altuve, too, where you'd heard about him. You saw him, like, play in the Futures game and things like that. And you're like, all right, I'm not really sure that this guy is going to be able to have a pronounced good major league career.
1: Well, even when he's having a good hitting seasons, yeah, you were like, okay, we'll take it while we can get it. But I don't think even until, you know, 2015, 2016, you're probably like, yeah, I don't know if this guy's going to go 10 years from now, he's still going to be playing at a high level. And yet, here we are.
0: Like, do you think that people realize that there's a statue of Bagwell and Biggio out there just next to the Crawford, next to Union Station? It's them turning a double play.
1: Right.
0: So,
1: well, that was the talk on where you would put Altuve out there if you built him a statue.
0: Yeah, him and Yordan. And him and Yordan will be out there soon enough.
1: Well, the Yordan will be a while.
0: Definitely.
1: But the Altuve one will happen, I don't want to say in our lifetime, but in the next decade.
0: Yeah. No, we'll be out there. They'll have the whole tarp on it and everything, and then they'll take the tarp off, and it's, hey, Jose Altuve, immortalized here at Dyke and Park.
1: What moment do you encapsulate, though?
0: That's what I was trying to think about. I mean, I don't think you want to do the don't take the jersey off. You know, maybe you would. I mean, maybe it would just kind of be, you know what? Last laugh when it's all said and done, folks. Trying to think of the Altuve moment that you'd want immortalized. I don't know. We'll have to ruminate on that one. KJ and Cypress, see you right there. You want to join them? 713-212-5790. Again, it's 713-212-5790. When it comes to the Astros and goal setting for the trade deadline, I think there is significant lessons that can be learned, not only for them, but also for us personally. Talk about it right here as we continue. It is the Morning Drive with Dan Matthews, Chris Gordy, Triple E, Emmanuel Elmore, Sports Talk 790. 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
24: Let's watch out for that road work on the Crosby Freeway. That's inbound just past the Beltway. They've kind of done a lane shift here, and every once in a while it causes just a little scootery. For now, we're getting by. East X Elevated, if you're trying to get down to see your doctor or maybe go to the zoo, we're a little slow. From I-10 down to the Fannin exit, an extra 7 minutes. I'm Sky Mike.
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27: 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H-Town, the morning drive continues now. Here's Dan Matthews.

0: Sox 790. Astros in D.C. taking on the Nationals as they get a three-game series as part of a couple of series before you hit the All-Star break. 4:30 Astros on deck for that today. Astros come into this series winners of two out of three, taking out the Rays yesterday 2-0. And the U.S. Men's National Team taking on Belgium tonight in soccer. As if they win that one, then they move on to the quarterfinals of said soccer tournament. 713-212-5790 is the number to get in.
1: I forgot to ask, did you enjoy your Peacock game yesterday?
0: I did. I did. Me and you were talking about it a little bit during the break, and KJC right there working in.
1: Who was fake Jeff Blum yesterday? Who was that
0: Doug
1: guy?
0: Doug Wechter, former Rays pitcher who is part of the TV side.
1: Okay, and so he's the... he's the TV analyst.
0: So there was familiarity, which, I mean, it is one of those that NBC does it, which their Sunday night game, I think, now actually has a crew. Like, I know they had Oral Hershiser that was part of it last night. They had Anthony Rizzo and then, of course, Jason Benetti doing it.
1: Well, you saw what they did yesterday, right? They did a whole, they called it Sunday.
0: Star-Spangled Sunday.
1: Star-Spangled Sunday, where they offered every game, every MLB game yesterday was offered for free on the Peacock app, and then a simulcast on a lot of the different NBC networks.
0: Right. So you had that, but you had Todd Callis, of course, handling the play-by-play, which it was pretty funny. Did you see him like building up to it where he was, how excited he was on the Yordan walk-off? He's like, well, you're not going to get that tomorrow because I'm doing more of a national side. But then with his work that he did with the Rays all those years, which he was with the Rays broadcast for like 20 years.
1: Right.
0: And Doug Wechter, of course, who was a former pitcher and then started doing some TV stuff with them. They did have a good little rapport there just because they've worked together. But you even pointed it out. You were like, kind of sounded like Wechter was trying to be a little bit like Blummer. He mentioned Blummer a few times. Yeah. You know, he had talked, and I think they were teammates when Blummer was in Tampa. But, you know, they had him try the brisket donut and the Crawford dog, which both of those slapped. They're really good.
1: It was just weird to have Julia and Todd on a broadcast without. I mean, they've had fill-ins before, like Bagwell, but like a guy that works for a different organization doing it with them.
0: Did you notice, too, at least a couple of times, and I think they finally caught it, like whenever they would have the graphics for relievers coming in, it was Space City Home Network graphics.
1: Oh, really?
0: So my guess is probably like the same production crew that does Space City Home Network was being leased out to Peacock yesterday.
1: Yeah, it's like, everybody kind of gets paid as independent contractors to kind of to make that thing work. But yeah, I mean, I saw people are angry on social media. I don't have Peacock. I don't have the, you know, and this is on the heels of an Apple TV game we had a week ago. It's just, it does feel like, man, just figure it out. Like, I shouldn't have to have 13 different streaming services to watch one team.
0: I think my favorite Julia contribution yesterday was her read for Monsters and Minions, which they had her do. And then, you know, it was kind of interesting, like, to see her with the CB or the NBC microphone, too, where it was like, all right, this is different. But I liked it. I thought it was good. I mean, I know that a couple of years ago, now this was a Hulu game, but remember how everybody got annoyed with Dave Raymond calling Yiner Diaz the wrong name, and then Blummer was the one who just pointed to his scorecard and was like, his name's Yiner.
1: Yeah.
0: Call him Yiner.
1: Kind of have to be respectful, but still, yeah. It is what it is. The good news is I can remind everybody, you can catch every game for free right here on Sports Talk 790 and the free iHeartRadio app.
0: Robert and Steve, they never let you down. 713-212-5790. KJ in Cyprus wants to get in. KJ, good morning.
2: Morning, fellas. Morning, fellas. As usual, you know, I've been a long time listening to other back and forth you guys are having today. Real quick, I want to give a special shout out to Triple E, man. Every time I call in, Triple E greets me like we've been friends for decades, man. And that's real embracing. It doesn't necessarily apply to me, but I would assume for the newer callers, it's real disarming and it kind of makes them comfortable to call in. So he really sets the tone for the show. So shout out to Triple E.
1: Hey, KJ, Triple E said for $1,000 he'll come hang out and watch a game with you. So,
2: oh, man, I got $999. We can work something out.
0: There we go.
2: Real quick, man, I heard, I don't know which was which, but I heard you guys mention earlier in the show, give or take about an hour ago, one was stating that the pitching has been inconsistent, and the other was stating that the offense has been inconsistent. I actually agree with both fronts. I mean, there has been starts and fits with both. I think for me, personally, the bigger issue to me this season, which is basically just in a runoff from last year as well, is the injuries that we've been able to do. I just think health has really crippled us this year. I look at the starting pitching right now with what Lambert did. I don't know which one of you guys said it earlier, but I do agree this is just an outlier with Hunter Brown right now. He has a body of work to show that he's going to get it together. If we're still saying this two or three starts from now, I guess we can revisit that conversation, but I'm not necessarily concerned with Hunter. I like what I'm getting out of Aaron Geddy. We got Javier coming back. We have Ronel Blanco coming back. But you look at the bats. We've lost Correa for the year. We've had Pena in and out of the lineup this year. We've had Jake Myers hasn't been the same since he got hurt. If those guys were to be healthy, obviously Correa isn't an option right now, but if those guys were to maintain some level of consistent health, with guys like Matthews and Trammell and Delgado and Diaz or Vasquez, whichever one's not starting that day, that's a formidable bench, and those starters would also give us so much more length in the lineup. So I think for me personally, the bigger issue is just be keeping bodies on the diamond, bro, because that really has crippled us to the point where we've had to bring up guys that we typically wouldn't even see at this point in their major league career. But with health, having some starters, having some depth at that bench would help us out a lot. But I do have a question for you guys before I go.
0: Sure.
2: Maybe I missed something, but where is Jason Alexander and JP France? And I hear what you guys got to say, man. Love the show.
0: I appreciate it. I know Alexander is at least back in AAA, and then France did go back to AAA. I haven't paid as close attention as I probably should to the Space Cowboys, but I know that they had DFA'd him and I believe did bring him back.
1: Yeah, he came back. And I think he was pitching decent. Jason Alexander as well, I think, was pitching decent. So.
0: Well, it is kind of to his point right there, even though it's not a pitcher. It is worth noting, because some people might have missed this, that Jake Myers got optioned down to AAA over the weekend.
1: Yeah, that was pretty shocking. I didn't know he had an option left.
0: He had two left. I do know that.
1: So, but look, him and Loperfido, it had to happen. Both guys were not doing enough at the plate. And so it just felt like they had to make a move there. And I'm fine with it. It sends a message that, Jake, we love you, but the bat was really struggling there, man.
0: Well, it did work.
1: Get it figured out.
0: And it did work out, at least in the immediate, because one of the biggest RBIs you had in that Saturday night game was Zach DiCenzo off the bench coming through against a brief former Astro, Craig Kimbrell.
1: Now, again, all the calls we get about, you know, Joe Espada this, Joe Espada that, not one call from somebody going, hey, what a good move there by Joe Espada, you know. Go to Zach DiCenzo and he delivers.
0: See, like, I don't want to entice the audience here. You know, it's, if you feel that way, it's how you feel. But, like, I don't know. Maybe it's like one of those, a pleasant reward for somebody that does that, where it's, hey, you know, this is what I like that Joe Espada did. I mean, probably not going to have very many takers on it.
1: Don't get many of those. Let's see. So your pitcher is down in Sugarland. Colton Gordon is, by the way, pitched the most innings down there so far this year. He is 5-3 with an ERA of 4.04. Jason Alexander, 2-3 record, 5.32 ERA. JP France, 1-3 with a 4.26 ERA. So neither guy crushing it down there, but doing okay.
0: Well, and at least the guys you have up here right now are at least getting it done off the mound, both for the most part starting, and the relief corps, I think, is one that's really come on here in the last few weeks. So that's been nice to see. Hey, speaking of the pitching side of things, maybe, just maybe, the wish list for the Astros has changed, and it's a lesson in terms of goal setting for not only them, but also for us, too, as well, as individuals. 713-212-5790. It is the Morning Drive, Sports Talk 790.
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6: 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The News Radio 740 forecast for Monday calls for partly cloudy skies, a 40% chance of thunderstorms, and a high of 93.
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0: Morning Drive, Sports Talk 790. Dan Matthews, Chris Gordy, Tripoli, Emmanuel Elmore, back from the holiday weekend, hanging out with you. Hopefully you had a safe and happy 4th of July weekend. Stros back in action this afternoon, later this afternoon, 4:30 Astros on deck to get you set for them and the Nationals in D.C. Over the weekend, they take 2 out of 3 from the Rays, winning yesterday 2-0. And U.S. Men's National Team taking on Belgium tonight, soccer tournament. If they win that, they advance on to the round of 8, the quarterfinals of said soccer tournament. 713-212-5790 is the number to get in. Continuing the Astros discussion, and of course, you know, this is one of those that is built off of a couple of weeks ago. Report from Bob Nightingale, USA Today. The Astros intend on being buyers at the deadline. Now, granted, at the time, the Astros, things were improving, but they hadn't improved to this point that it's at right now, where you're very much within striking distance. I mean, hell, you're 2.5 games back of Seattle for first in the AL West, so conceivably a really good series. You could be leading the AL West here as soon as the end of this series, but obviously, you got to play it out. So you're only 2.5 games out there. You're a game back of the wild card. So, yes, the Astros showing interest in trying to add to this roster and have a postseason push is warranted. Well, following back up yesterday, there were two sets of information from Nightingale about the Astros. The first and foremost was the Astros showing, in his terms, strong interest in Colorado Rockies outfielders Mickey Moniak and or Jake McCarthy. Now, I don't think it's any secret. That's been the constant for both of these sets of reports about the Astros, is that left-handed outfield bat is something that they've looked for and that they want to be able to add. In the initial one, I had said probably going to have Jarren Duran thrown in there. Not sure that it's necessarily the right move for the Astros, but you do have team control. Understand why that name would be thrown out there. At the time, a couple of weeks ago, Gordy, it was that the Astros would be looking for some bullpen help. I think that that's kind of ironed itself out a little bit. You've mentioned Steven Okert, as well as he's pitched for the time that he's here, unless he is in any of these trade packages you're going to have here in about a month. AJ Blueball has been really good, and hadn't even mentioned Josh Hader, and hadn't even mentioned Brian King. Well, now the report is from Nightingale is that the Astros might be more aggressive on the starting pitching front, as they plan to be on the sweepstakes for Tarek Skubal, who is going to be a free agent at the end of the season, and you know is going to command just absolute ungodly money for his services because he is the best pitcher in baseball. I don't think there's any question about that. And or Sonny Gray is somebody else, which you mentioned it could be a free agent at

0: probably think the Astros would at least be the ones interested in keeping him around. But if nothing else, it's the first name there that elicits a reaction from people where it's a little bit of, come on, the Astros, seriously? You think you have anything remotely close to being able to get that guy here? But I think it's also, too, you're kind of looking at it the wrong way. Why not do the ask? It's just like setting goals in life. You know, they tell you to set your goals astronomically high because even if you fall short of them, which you're more than likely going to do, then you land somewhere in the middle. You at least land somewhere in a better position than you were before. Like, at least if nothing else, sure, you make the initial phone calls on Tarek Skubal. It's not going to go where you hope that it goes. But then it's also, too, it's if nothing else, you're driving up the asking price for everybody else out there. So then somebody else, if they end up getting him, maybe has to part with a player or two more, and it hurts them in terms of not only being able to be a competitor this year, even though you're adding the best pitcher in baseball, but also in years to come too as well. That's something that can be beneficial to you. I think the other one too is that you at least have your eyes on trying to be able to improve this starting rotation, which, I mean, even with us seeing Hunter Brown go through his rough patches, that you've seen that you need at least somebody that can step in there. I would say that now, of all the priorities you have, being able to add somebody that can be a strong, solid number two for you is now the top priority that you have.
1: Number two in your rotation?
0: Yes.
1: Yeah. I mean, because that's been the tough part is right now, if the playoffs started today, you know Hunter Brown's getting the ball game one.
0: Mm-hmm.
1: Regardless of him having a rough outing the other night. But, yeah, who gets the ball? Who's your number two? And right now, I would say, I almost feel like it's Peter Lambert.
0: I mean, I understand that could be open to its prisoner of the moment thinking, but, I mean, he's probably, of all your starters this year, been your most consistent.
1: Now, a few weeks ago, I would have said...
0: Has he been great all along? No.
1: A few weeks ago, I would have said Spencer Arrighetti because he was phenomenal to start the year and then just completely fell off a cliff in the month of June. There was a stretch where Tatsuya Mai had three straight quality starts, and I'm going, oh, he's starting to settle into a groove.
0: 8 out of 12 times this year, he's been really good.
1: And then
0: it's just the problem is the four have been really bad.
1: Hiccups where he's got no control of the strike zone. It's balls like crazy. It's walking guys. It's giving up hits. And, you know, like Wednesday night, an inning and a third, 5 earned runs. Like, dude, what is that? And this is, you know, a couple earlier in June, the start against Kansas City where he didn't even get through an inning. It's like, how does that happen for a guy like this?
0: Well, and it's not even mentioned.
1: That was part of a no-hitter earlier this season.
0: Right, and it's not even mentioning the fact that you've had just rough starts, not only out of him, but also, I mean, as you mentioned, Arrighetti. But then, I mean, the guys that you haven't really had a chance to use much. I mean, what's going to happen with Christian Javier? What's going to happen with Ronel Blanco? I mean, does Hayden Wisniewski, you know, factor into this season
1: Javier,
0: whatsoever?
1: Like, what I don't get is Javier was pitching well in Sugarland. Like, his last outing there was, 6 innings of one-run ball? Like, how do you bring him up and go, to the bullpen? Because we need to see Mike Burrows and Amai keep getting torched.
0: Maybe we just happened upon something as you were just talking. Is Javier dangled out there as part of a trade package?
1: There's no, you have zero interest in that.
0: Starts pitching well. I mean, is it necessarily that cost prohibitive of a move to move?
1: It is for other teams. They don't want to take on that salary.
0: What, 3 more years of it?
1: He has got this year and next year at $21.4 million.
0: But that's a going rate for pitching in this game.
1: But not for a guy who hadn't done jack in 2 years.
0: I mean, I'm just trying to figure out, along with what you were just bringing up there, like why he was not put back into the starting rotation. Like
1: it doesn't make any sense. You stretched him back out, like he built back up,
0: right,
1: and stretched out and got the 5-6 innings, and then you go, and the only thing I think is they're literally looking at Amai and Burrows and going, you are one more bad start from going to the bullpen.
0: There's a long game being played here, and I can't put my hand on it. I can't put my finger on it just yet, but maybe that'll play out here in the next few weeks as we lead up to the trade deadline. Chris in the Heights, see you right there. You want to join him, 713-212-5790. Get 713-212-5790. Before we get out of here today, though, Gordy, one of your favorites was in current events this weekend, and I want to know how you would handle a certain situation with

0: this person involved. We'll do that right here before we hand it over to the Matt Thomas Show with Ross. 713-212-5790. Again, it's 713-212-5790. One more time this morning, though, to talk about Kobe and the great crew over at Kobe Stevens Apparel, because I always harp on going online and how quickly and easily you are able to handle your apparel needs at that point. I mean, maybe you are in need of a good golf polo or two. Right there, KobeStevens.com. 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
8: West Loop 610, look out. That's a wreck at Westheimer. Northbound will take two right lanes. It's really messing up your ramps coming off the Southwest Freeway. So if you're trying to take it to the Galleria, go south on the loop instead. Do a U-turn at Bissonnette. On the East Loop, Ship Channel Bridge. Southbound pavement repair has you backed up from Clinton. I'm Sky Mike.
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0: 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Dan Matthews, Chris Gordy, Triple E, Emmanuel Elmore hanging out with you for a few more minutes as the Astros are in D.C. taking on the Nationals. 4:30 Astros on deck. Get you set for that tonight. You also have U.S. Men's National Team taking on Belgium for a chance to be able to move on to the quarterfinals of said soccer tournament. 713-212-5790 is the number to get in on the phone lines. Triple E working on the computer in here. So if you could punch up Chris in the Heights, please, at 713-212-5790. Chris, good morning.
1: Good morning. I think that you guys have exactly the right line about Flo Balogun being reinstated. I mean, I'm all about this. This is great. I'm so glad that Trump made a phone call. You know, England had a red card last night. I think that their prime minister should make a phone call to FIFA too, because I mean, it's kind of unprecedented to have these reinstatements, but the way that they're using VAR is actually unprecedented too. It's a new way. They're giving out red cards now in ways that they did not before. And so I think it's great. I think our speed is going to help us to beat Belgium tonight. They're a really old team. Some of the same guys 12 years ago beat the U.S. And now, you know, they're rickety and old. We got some fast guys like Flo Balogun. Let's go.
0: There we go. Hopefully that is the case, because then they would move on and face the winner of Spain and Portugal in the quarterfinals. But, I mean, it's again, what I get back to is it's one of those for arguments. Do you accept a premise? If you accept a premise, then you're in an argument. The premise here is that it should have never been a red card, and you also used your own way of being able to determine if it was a red card incorrectly. Like, what are we missing here? That's the part that I don't understand, is why everybody's starting to turn this into the U.S., they're cheaters. They're the problem here. Trump made a phone call. Like, what are we doing? They got it wrong. Then they got it right. Like, that should be the story in all of this. It's not that anybody influenced anybody and made this happen and that this was unprecedented. No, it literally happened weeks ago. That there is the precedence for it. Article 27. Again, go look it up. You can seriously just do a Google search of has there been precedence for this before? And you're going to find out, yes, multiple times that it has been. So,
2: well, what I understand about, they said they're just pushing back the suspension.
0: So it's like a suspended sentence.
2: He has to serve it next World Cup or something?
0: If they want to. Like, there's even the thought, because what's-his-name had a suspended red card too, Cristiano Ronaldo.
2: Right.
0: And there's thoughts that this is it. That if he loses today, that's his international career. He's not going to play anymore. Mm. So, there you go. Hey, real quick here. Did you see that one of your favorites, Adam Sandler, was the officiant for that wedding that happened this weekend in New York City?
2: I did.
0: So, would you have Adam Sandler, if you and Lauren were not married yet, would you have him do the wedding?
2: No, we probably would have went with a actual legit minister, but good for them.
0: See, that's why I said that Tim Tebow would be mine, because I know that I would also have a good spiritual coach with Tim Tebow. You know, that he actually would be able to help us out with that. So there you go.
2: Yeah, that was one of the weirdest things reading about all the people that were at the wedding. Like, they invited everyone. So much so that the most random one I saw was Dean Blandino.
0: Well, there's
2: Dean Blandino was invited to Taylor Swift's wedding.
0: There's thoughts on that it's kind of where Jason's working after his football career is over.
2: Fox.
0: Because it was like all Fox people. All right, he's Chris Gordy, Triple E, Emmanuel Elmore, Dan Matthews. Special thanks to Steve Sparks. Special thanks to all of y'all. It's great to be with y'all again here after a holiday weekend. But as we always tell you, we'll talk to you in 20 hours. The Matt Thomas Show with Ross coming your way next, right here, Sports Talk 790.
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4: The News Radio 740 forecast for Monday calls for partly cloudy skies, a 40% chance of thunderstorms, and a high of 93.
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18: West Loop 610, look out. That's a wreck at Westheimer. Northbound will take two right lanes. It's really messing up your ramps coming off the Southwest Freeway. So if you're trying to take it to the Galleria, go south on the loop instead. Do a U-turn at Bissonnette. On the East Loop, Ship Channel Bridge, southbound pavement repair has you backed up from Clinton. I'm Sky Mike.
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0: H-Town, good morning and welcome to a Monday edition of the Matt Thomas Show with Ross. 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

0: We were going to play some highlights, but our equipment doesn't work, so... Just a real balmy start to the old Monday show.
1: Happy birthday, America!
0: America 250.
1: All right. USA. USA.
0: So you're saying...
1: Did you grill some dogs, Matty?
0: What will you have played... Stay with me.
1: Okay.
0: We would have played a two-run home run for Yordan Alvarez. We'll try this again at noon.
1: Walk-off.
0: Then we'll do the walk-off. We'll do it at noon. We'll save it there. Then we would have played a Balogun goal. Is that how you pronounce it?
1: A follow-run Balogun?
0: Balogun. We'd have put a Balogun goal from last week.
1: He's
0: going
1: to be able to play now.
0: Yes. Then we would have played yesterday's Christian Walker home run.
1: All right. Nice.
0: And then we would have played an Isak Paredes home run.
1: Yes.
0: It had five highlights with the great Ray Charles. But instead, I'm going to talk over instead.
2: Oh, here we go. Slug the other way. That's got a chance. And that is out of here. Second row in right field for Walker. And the Astros take the lead on his 20th home run of the season. That's 5 years in a row now. Christian Walker has 20 or more home runs.
0: Damn good song.
1: One of the greats.
3: And Alvarez smokes this one. Deep to left center field. And you can kiss that goodbye. Just below the community leader signs, a two-run shot for Yordan, his 28th homer of the year. And just like that, the Astros lead 2-1.
4: You know, God done shed his grace.
3: The 1-2. And Alvarez hits it well to center. Back is Mullins on the warning track. He leaps. See you later! Yordan Alvarez, his second home run of the game, ends it as the Astros walk off the Rays 10-8.
5: Avery, the only man there, able to steer it to Adams. Flicks it along Tillman. He's got Balogun making a run off him. Can he get around to that ball? To the deflection, Balogun scores!

0: Christian.
1: Yeah, just plug the other way. Right, that's got a chance. And that is out of here. Second row in right field for Walker.
0: All right. Better late than never.
2: Yes.
3: Thank you, Ray.
0: Thank you, Ray. Thank you, America.
3: May you rest.
2: Thank you, Jamie Foxx.
0: Thank you, Declaration of Independence.
2: Oh, yeah. Shout out Thomas Jefferson.
0: Yeah, and all that were involved in that.
2: Mm-hmm.
0: If you are an ancestor.
2: And Ricardo Livingston, or that whatever that guy was.
0: Yeah,
2: that you were looking
0: that
2: up.
0: That was a real-life person Larry David actually played on his first episode.
2: Yes.
0: It was weird. The second episode came into play, and Rob Reiner played George Washington.
2: Oh, Rob Reiner's in the show.
0: This week's episode.
2: Okay.
0: And then Variety said that Rob Reiner got the last laugh on Trump because it basically was just a spoof of how bad Trump is. And I was like, man, last laugh. I don't think he got the last laugh. I don't think when you get killed by your son that you get the last laugh. It was a creepy headline.
2: Where was this headline?
0: On Variety.
2: Oh.
0: The Twitter account for Variety.
2: Oh, okay.
0: It was in a For You tab. I wouldn't find my phone Variety.
3: So. Check Variety.
0: Ross, I had a great weekend. I went to an awesome wedding on Friday. It was so much fun. I cannot give you many details of it, but it was excellent.
2: Uh-huh.
0: And then worked Astros on Saturday and Sunday.
2: Wonderful.
0: And
2: thank you.
0: Monday and today and tomorrow I'll be doing it as well.
2: Damn. You are Mr. 10th inning.
0: I am Mr. It's almost like going back to circa Matt Thomas 2010, 11, 12, 13, 14. Mm-hmm. So, but yeah, a good weekend for the local nine against a really, really good Rays baseball team.
2: Yes. They meatloafed it, which was great.
0: Yeah. And everybody knows what that is, obviously.
2: 2 out of 3 ain't bad.
0: All they're doing is winning 2 out of 3, except for Minnesota. So
2: maybe some people thought they were a bat out of hell, but I meant 2 out of 3 ain't bad.
0: The repertoire in which you get to the Meatloaf music library is quite impressive, I'll be honest with you on that. All right, and then we've got Battle Guns,
2: Follow-in a Balugong.
0: Yes.
2: Mm-hmm.
0: And then I guess the Prez gets in there and calls FIFA. And then FIFA saying we were already reviewing it before the Prez called.
2: Oh, yeah. I didn't have anything to do with that. That's cool.
0: Now, I can't really speak to a whole lot of this because that would be somebody just dipping their toes in a water that I've never been in the pool before. So
2: yeah, but I mean, I think there's an easy comparison. It would be like somebody accumulated enough flagrant foul points for a suspension, and then all of a sudden, out of nowhere, it was thought to be told as you cannot review it, and then all of a sudden, it was rescinded, and the player can play. And oh, by the way, it's like a star player.
0: Yeah, and apparently that happened to somebody else earlier in the tournament, Ronaldo, I think, right? That he had a 3-game suspension. He's got a year to serve. I don't get into the deep weeds of it. I will just tell you, Rossi, that I have watched more soccer in the last 2 weeks than I've watched in the first 54 years of my life.
2: Beautiful, Matt. I'm proud of you. You're doing great. That's why you're earning your name, Matt Soccer Thomas.
0: And today's edition of the Tell the Truth, all 4 takes are soccer related.
2: Really?
0: Yes.
2: I love this.
0: I figured you appreciated
2: that. Gosh. I'm really happy. Well, tomorrow we got a game at 11 a.m., Argentina-Egypt.
0: Should we carry it?
2: We could.
0: Yeah.
2: I mean, it's Lionel Messi.
0: The audio is terrible. I mean,
2: when you get Argentina and Egypt together, Matt,
0: all bets are off.
2: Absolutely.
0: All right. So I got to tell you this. A friend of the show, Hans, lives listen to us in Denver, sent me a, I don't know if it was a tweet or some sort of post that compared countries in the World Cup to what their college football comp is.
2: Mm, okay.
0: Now, some of these teams obviously have been limited since I got this tweet, but I thought we'd still read them at 12:30, and then I will tell you the country and the college football comp, and then you will say if that is indeed a good comp.
2: Okay.
0: Because I can't give you an answer to that.
2: Yeah. All right.
0: So, we'll do that at 12:30. At 11:30, got to Tell the Truth, 12:30, and then at 1:30, got Missing You. We're welcoming a brand new member to the Missing You family because, again, Jesus Sanchez is on the 10-day injury list.
2: Okay.
0: Then we got
2: Who are we bringing back?
0: You'll be...
2: Chad Qualls?
0: We saw him this past week.
2: Okay.
0: Okay. So that's at 1:30 today. And then I would assume Belgium has got to be, believe it or not, today, right?
2: 150? Can we do Missing Jake Myers, even though he's still in the organization?
0: It is funny because let's peel the curtain back a little bit. You were in Austin this weekend.
2: Yes.
0: And my guess is you were not spending a lot of time on the Twitterverse because
2: very little.
0: Because people were sending numerous tweets about what did you say was going to happen?
2: I said he's going to heat up.
0: He was going to heat up
2: within 30 days.
0: And
2: I could be right.
0: And indeed, it could be accurate. Yes. He'll just be doing it wearing a Space Cowboy jersey.
2: Yeah, that's okay.
0: It's not okay.
2: That's fine. He's going to go down there. He's going to retool. He's going to reload. And he's going to be called back up. And he's going to be ready to fire on all cylinders. What are you talking about?
0: So you actually rather sound encouraged.
2: Yeah. It's great news.
0: Y'all don't
2: Everyday ABs?
0: Y'all don't believe that, do you?
2: Should be fine.
0: There's no chance y'all believe that.
2: No problem whatsoever. It's going to be great. It's going to be great for Jake.
0: And frankly, the only reason why Bryce Matthews probably isn't down there with him is because he has infield flexibility. He plays infield spots, too.
2: Who knew Jake at 30 years old had still had options? Good for him.
0: Dude, you are 30 years old. You know, I'll say this. The AAA for the Astros is not like everybody else's AAAs. We were talking about this the other day at the ballpark. AAA is like you got guys on the cusp. You got guys that are just ready to get up and become phenoms.
2: Mm-hmm.
0: We are phenom free in the Astros organization.
2: Yes, we are. It's the,
0: it's 4A. It's guys that have all tasted Astros uniforms.
2: Yes.
0: But can't stick around. I mean, Miguel Ulloa, who did a too good job.
2: He got sent back down?
0: He got sent back down.
2: Damn. What happened? What did he do? Who'd they activate?
0: Christian Javier.
2: Oh, I knew that. Who's going to be in the bullpen?
0: Yes. So we got that to get into. But yeah, the minor league system is... yeah, it's not the breeding ground. It's the you're waiting your turn to get your 2 week stint.
2: Okay,
0: which is part of the reason why the story this weekend was so crazy. There is, and Bob Nightingale, I hate to peel the curtain on Bob Nightingale, really good dude, but the story that apparently was aggregated out there about the Astros being involved in a lot of big moves, according to Bob Nightingale. Made me frankly chuckle.
2: They're all in on Tarek Skubal, baby.
0: I would not normally spit my coffee out.
2: Yes.
0: But yesterday morning when I woke up and saw that we'll get into it, but it was Tarek Skubal's name was being brought up, and I spat my coffee out.
2: Mm. It will be an utter shock if they somehow trade for Tarek Skubal.
0: Utter shock.
2: Yes.
0: I think you're underselling it.
2: Mm-hmm.
0: It'd be an all-timer. For an Astros organization that has no... 100 top 100 prospects, according to most articles. There's one that's the kid that's 18 years old that's number 70. It's playing in the future.
2: I don't know his name. Kevin Alvarez.
0: Yes. He's the closest thing, but everybody else is not in the top 100. For the Detroit Tigers, who are going to have probably 15 teams calling them, maybe even 17.
2: I think the Dodgers have like 7 prospects in the top 100.
0: Okay.
2: I think the Rays have like 5.
0: It's just crazy to me. So we got a lot to get to. We've got Astros. We got this World Cup soccer. And I'm going to lean on you on this because, again,
2: Lean on me, Matt, when you're not strong.
0: I have several opinions about this.
2: Okay.
0: So we'll get into that. The NBA offseason officially gets underway today, so everybody can announce their signings coming up in an hour from now about who's going where, trades and acquisitions, that kind of thing. So we'll get to that.
2: You had 2 good games yesterday, Norway over Brazil.
0: Yes. And, again,
2: Mexico and England.
0: Yeah, I watched them both.
2: Really?
0: Oh, yeah.
2: Oh, man.
0: We are watching, because for those of you who know, my oldest son's with us this summer, and he's
2: all in on England.
0: He's all in everything.
2: Okay.
0: But he loves Harry, what's his face?
2: Harry Kane. That's my golden boot pick, by the way. Looking okay. Looking all right.
0: All right. So we got that.
2: Beauty of Kalshi. You can trade out of that bad boy right now with a little profit.
0: Are we doing that right
2: there? No, we're not. But
0: we can still say it.
2: Wait, actually, we are.
0: Oh, we are?
2: That's complete coincidence.
0: Well, good. Well, then let's tell you about Kalshi.
2: Hell yeah. That's the beauty of Kalshi, Matthew. I suggested you get in on Harry Kane
0: at
2: longer odds. And guess what? He's doing very well. So you can break off a little piece of that. And then you can get in and out of the live market against peers. You're not going up against a house or odds makers.
0: Truer words never spoken. And we're giving away some very nice prizes, which will include soccer jerseys, including a number one opportunity for one lucky person to win the 800th goal from your friend Lionel Messi.
2: Mm-hmm.
0: So all you got to do is download Kalshi, K-A-L-S-H-I. 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
2: Yeah, Norway at the beginning was trading at 2%. Now they're up at 5%, so, I mean, you could have got double the better odds now, and you could trade off on that, or you could get in, I mean, however you're feeling. 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
7: Couple more vehicles to pull away on the West Loop. Northbound at Westheimer, this wreck is taking up two right lanes. It's brakes from West Park, and it's also messing up your ramps from the Southwest Freeway. So if you're on 69 and you're trying to get onto 610 to the Galleria, let's go south, take a U-turn at Bissonnette. 225, bad spot for some pavement repair, outbound at Scarborough Lane. I'm Sky Mike.
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0: It is 10:20 on Sports Talk 790. It's Matt and Ross. And we are very happy to have you with us today until 2 o'clock. A lot of little things going on. Not bad. I think all things considered, and we're sitting here on July 6th, which I don't mean to jinx things, but we've had a pretty eventful summer so far. This World Cup currently, and that's a huge talk show, Mark, conversation piece, but it's got sports fans going crazy.
2: Uh-huh.
0: The Astros haven't fallen off the map. That makes me very happy.
2: Yes.
0: The fact the American League West sucks makes me very happy. The fact that the American League, generally speaking, sucks makes me very happy. And the Astros find themselves one game on standing to watch 790 out of a wild card spot. And 2.5 behind Seattle, who's in first place in the division.
2: Only two games above 500. I mean, below 500.
0: Below. Multiple times two games under 500, it feels like.
2: But they're making the charge.
0: Yeah, they are. They're consistent. They're 23-24 at home and 22-23 on the road. Starting a series against the Nationals today. The Nationals, by the way, are a team. It just shows you how crazy things are. They're in the National League East. They are actually a game above 500, but yet they are 7.5 games out of first place in the National League.
2: What a bunch of losers.
0: Yeah. And the wild card, they are three back with three teams in front of them. So, but overall, it's a league that is dominated by the Yankees, by the Rays, and it's dominated by the Los Angeles Dodgers, who I think have a 13-game lead or something like that in the National League West.
2: Dodgers are the evil empire. 59 wins.
0: We brought this up on the 10th inning show yesterday from a caller, and I was on Sports Sunday last night. Was asked as well about this, about how active the Astros are going to be the trade deadline. And this is kind of going into what Bob Nightingale allegedly said. Boy, I don't read Bob Nightingale because I've been burned too many times by Bob Nightingale.
2: Mm-hmm.
0: But I also know how Bob Nightingale goes. Bob Nightingale, like every other baseball writer, has people that are in his circle of trust. Meaning that when somebody of high stature tells Bob Nightingale something, sometimes you can go, that's hogwash. And sometimes you can go, well, that had something to it. As far as the Astros are concerned, I know for a fact, just don't tell me, I'm not going to tell you how, I just know, Bob Nightingale is a very good relationship he did with Dusty Baker. So anytime there was Dusty Baker news with Bob Nightingale, I believed it.
2: Mm-hmm.
0: And I also believe that Bob Nightingale has a more than cordial relationship with Jim Crane. Owners will go run to various national reporters if they've got a good rapport. Maybe there was a good story that Bob Nightingale wrote about him. Maybe there is a mutual friend. Maybe one agent said, hey, feed your stuff to Nightingale because he'll take care of you. Whatever the case would be. That's what sports has become. Not reporters digging in for the stories. It's how are you building a relationship through a general manager, an owner, or an agent. So with that being said, this was aggregated that the Astros are kicking the tires on Sonny Gray, 36-year-old Sonny Gray.
2: Yes, that makes more sense.
0: And they have actually been talking about Sonny Gray for quite a while.
2: We've been hearing about Sonny Gray for quite some time, Matthew.
0: By the way, apparently an all-star snub. Despite his really good record this year. But I think once somebody will beg out and say he can't play, that Sonny Gray will occupy that spot. So you got Sonny Gray in the mix, and you have Tarik Skubal in the mix. And that's the one that made me spat my coffee out.
2: Yes.
0: Because, honestly, why in the world would anybody from the Astros take, I mean, why would anybody from the Tigers take the phone call? The Astros don't have anybody. You would have to probably, my guess, include Jeremy Pena in a target scoop.
2: I got a hypothetical for you. If they offered every single minor leaguer in their system,
0: yes,
2: could they land him?
0: At like literally every team, like 25 deep?
2: Yes.
0: So here's how it would work. You would trade them approximately 100 players, and then they would all fly up to Detroit for a tryout.
2: Mm-hmm.
0: And then from the, it'd be like American Idol. You go from 100, whittle it down to 3 or 4. For 2 months, yeah.
2: Okay.
0: Yeah.
2: Okay. Because it feels close. Feels close.
0: So basically what you're saying is the Astros would give up their entire minor league season.
2: Yes.
0: For the opportunity for them to whittle it down to a handful.
2: Well, maybe get those guys back.
0: That would be unprecedented.
2: Yes, it would. So I did pull up the article from Bob Nightingale. So this is what he does like an around the league type of notebook or whatever with blurbs. It's called Around the Base Paths, this part of it. So he's got notes on this, notes on that. So here is his Astros blurb. The Houston Astros, badly needing an outfielder, are showing strong interest in Mickey Moniak and Jake McCarthy of the Colorado Rockies. They also plan to be plan to be in Tarek Skubal and Sonny Gray sweepstakes. So that's it. That's the whole thing.
0: Okay. This is how I kind of think it would go.
2: So yes, the second sentence gets ran around by everyone and then laughed at, of course.
0: So the Bob Nightingale calls Jim Crane. Hey, I hear there's a couple of Rockies outfielders maybe you're interested. Oh, yeah, we are definitely interested. I'm just curious. I'm going to throw this against the wall, see if it sticks. Are you interested as well in Sonny Gray and Tarek Skubal? Yes, we are. And Bob
2: of course we are.
0: And Bob took that as, I mean, I would assume the Miami Marlins
2: they plan to be in the sweepstakes. Do the Miami Marlins plan to be in the sweepstakes?
0: I'm just saying that Miami, if the Astros are in, the Miami Marlins are certainly in the sweepstakes. Here's the reality of it. Some teams in baseball can afford to take a chance on a rental.
2: Mm-hmm.
0: Your minor league system is so chock full of players, and you wouldn't have to give up the farm because, again, Tarek has said over and over and over again, he is not interested in signing a new deal with a new team. He wants to go through the free agent process. These players get one shot at this. Yeah, maybe not one shot, but their first shot. Mm-hmm. And he wants to be able to dictate where he wants to go, and he wants to obviously dictate how much money is being spent. Whatever team he'd go to, there'd be no interest in them saying, you know, now that you're here, how much do you like it? You want to stay here? He's going to kick the tires mm-hmm. whenever free agency comes into play. So you don't give up much. But somebody's much may be better with the Dodgers or a team like the Padres in a wild card or maybe a Cardinals team or a Cubs team than the much that the Astros could provide. And that's where I think the conversation, frankly, ends.
2: The Astros would be in the sweepstakes if they were the only team interested, but they won't be. They can't win bidding wars. We've seen this the last couple of years. They're not going to get in any kind of bidding wars for big names. It's just not going to happen.
0: And you're not going to try an active player.
2: Yeah.
0: The
2: days of the Zach Greinke trades and the Justin Verlander trades at this moment are over. They can come back at some point, but right now they're not here.
0: Yeah. So I found it, frankly, amusing.
2: Yes.
0: But it does, to a much more macro standpoint, say, okay, then maybe we will see the Astros do something. Tarek Skubal? Eh. Sonny Gray? Eh. Moniak? Sure.
2: Mickey Moniak has another year of control. He is with Colorado right now. OPS plus of 138. Very good. 931 OPS. Of course, you got to inflate in Colorado.
0: Now, what is his home road split? So I'm going to be
2: curious.
0: That's
2: what I'm saying. That's why I'm doing OPS plus is 138. Because that corrects for ballpark.
0: Okay, good.
2: OPS plus corrects for ballpark. So 138 is great.
0: But even if you go get a guy like that with another year of control, Ross,
2: what's going to cost you?
0: What do the Astros have?
2: He's 28 years old with a year of control. Yeah. And then Jake McCarthy is having a career year. His career OPS plus is 100. This year it's 123. In Colorado, he's been in Arizona, and he's been kind of okay. And he's got 27, 28 under control. So two more years of control. So that would cost you something as well. But probably less because it's just kind of looking like he's having a career year.
0: But that's the kind of player that makes more sense, frankly.
2: That's a McCarthy. Both of those guys hit left, are left-handed bats, outfield bats.
0: And that, to me, is, I mean, you can go get another bullpen arm if you want to, or maybe kick the tires on a starter. If you can't get this left field situation figured out, I mean, mm-hmm. my God, Ross, it is like a rotating group of 4A players trying to occupy that spot.
2: Mm-hmm. McCarthy's played all three outfield positions this year, center, left, and right, and center and right for Moniak.
0: But my guess is they can make the adjustment.
2: Oh, no, and some left. Okay, he's played all three as well, Moniak. Yeah. Moniak's played all three.
0: Those, to me, are two names that we need to keep an eye on, because mm-hmm. that makes way more sense than Jordan.
2: No, I don't know. I'm on Scuba Watch, Matt. I'm getting my hopes up. Bob Nightingale says they're in. I'm in.
0: Okay, so if you're at a restaurant eating a meal, and you're on Moniak Watch, or you are, per se, on a Tarek Scuba Watch, where would you do it at?
2: What do you mean? Oh, well, I don't want to watch the games, Matt, because we're talking about real life, okay? Tarek Skubal is a fantasy. On the curb is real life. On the curb is where you don't have to compromise, where you can have your cake and you can eat it too. You don't have to trade away prospects. You can eat nice at an organic eatery that is one of the best kitchens in town, and then you're going to get wall-to-wall TVs where you can watch all the action, all the World Cup action, Astros, both games are on. You're looking for somewhere, and your girl's like, you never take me out to a nice dinner. Let's go for it. Okay, guess what, girl? On the curb. That's where we're going. There's five locations all over town. 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

0: being on some chill. We go 0 to 100 real quick. They be on that rap to pay the bills.
1: 10:35, Sports Talk 790. It is Matt, it's Ross, but we've not gotten out the phone numbers yet today. I hope you got them memorized. And you guys know, and ladies, that you're always welcome. 713-212-5790, 713-212-5790. That's 713-212-5790. So the Astros win a game, 3-game series of the Nationals. The Adam Wexler will have the on-deck show all the 10th inning tonight.
2: Wonderful.
1: 7 o'clock tonight, it's Belgium versus United States.
2: Woo!
1: In Seattle.
2: It's a huge one, Maddie. It's a must-win game.
1: Aren't they all at this point?
2: Yes.
1: Okay. So we'll get back to the baseball chatter for sure. So let me just give you the layers of my opinion about this situation with Balogun. Is that all right?
2: Following Balogun, yes.
1: Okay. If there's anything I'm wrong about in terms of the facts on this, help me out.
2: Okay.
1: So he doesn't initially get a card at all. Then they go to the video.
2: Yes.
1: And they red card him.
2: Yes. Where, I mean, if you play it in full speed, it looks like a regular play. But then, you know, when it's slowed down, you know, this happens in football. It looks worse when they go,
1: correct,
2: like a lot of the hits where, like, targeting and stuff like that.
1: Yep.
2: Where somebody slides under the guy, and so it, technically he hits him in the helmet, but it wasn't his fault. It was one of those situations. Technically, he spiked the guy. He raked the guy on his Achilles with his spikes, but it kind of wasn't his fault. There was no intent.
1: So very... Not iffy, but probably an erroneous call, correct?
2: I would say incorrect call, but not surprising. By the letter of the law, it was correct. So let's say that way. Put it that way.
1: So then I guess there is some review process on this?
2: They said there wasn't. We were told there was no review process. This is it. He got the red card. There's no appeal. Normally you can appeal.
1: But that story is mixed because some are saying that even before the president lobbed a phone call to the FIFA president, the review process was
2: maybe
1: underway.
2: They were making a special exception or something like that. But we don't know if we believe that.
1: Okay. So how do I put this gently? I don't know if I want heads of state calling sports associations. I mean, I think they're kind of, but this is a very special event. This World Cup soccer, it's my own opinion, transcends sports. It just does.
2: Mm-hmm.
1: And if you're telling me that you really can't slow these down in order to justify a red card, then there should have been a review. And sometimes you got to step in and say, you know, what can we do to make this right? Now, here comes the other layer of this. FIFA's corrupt. Everything they do is corrupt. There isn't a solid core bone in anybody's body that if anybody can be influenced. If it's President Trump this year, it could be the prime minister of a said country. The next year, it could be president of another country. I mean, I feel like you're potentially opening up a Pandora's box.
2: Mm-hmm.
1: So I'm going to just say this as my general statement. He should play. Now, again, I'm not a soccer expert. It was a bad call. Really, really bad call. And because the rules of soccer are so detrimental to those that get a red card, maybe you do take another look at it. Maybe you do open up the appeals process. The right decision was made. It just looks murky from an international standpoint. You got other countries mad. You got other countries saying, well, why didn't my guy get this opportunity? And then you have other countries are saying, well, you did get this. It's opened up a brand new Pandora's box of issues that has gone political lines, and I, you know, as you guys know, I don't like my politics and my sports mixed up.
2: Yeah,
1: under any circumstance.
2: Right. I mean, it's not a secret that Donald Trump is a controversial figure, and it's not a secret that there also was this FIFA Peace Prize given away that 50 European leaders have called for an investigation into FIFA and their ethics over. This is just a fact. This has just been reported that there have been leaders like, hey, what's going on with this FIFA Peace Prize that they're giving Donald Trump? We want an investigation in this. And you've had now Belgium's basically
1: they're appealing now.
2: Their football federation is not upset. Their coach is like, I thought this was a joke. I thought this was April Fool's Day. And when I heard this, I thought people were messing with me. This is it's a very shocking and unprecedented move.
1: So I guess the argument is this, and like I said, I don't have a dog in this fight at all, except for I just like good competition. Does the ends justify the means?
2: It feels dirty, but it is what it is. It's out of my hands, baby. USA! USA!
1: And if it really was a poor call,
2: it was.
1: What's the end result? Is there proper justice? And if the answer is yes, which I believe it is, because again, I've watched it 100 times and I'm not a judger of yellow card, red card, or no card.
2: It was justice the wrong way. Terrion Arnold was just robbing the folks that robbed him, trying to get his money back. But
1: I have no idea what that means. So
2: but he committed a crime.
1: Yeah. So now, I know Belgium is now trying to get it lifted again.
2: Mm-hmm.
1: So does this mean that we're not going to really know what ultimately happens before, say, 7 o'clock local time tonight?
2: I mean, he's going to play.

0: and went into somebody else's leg. Like, that shouldn't have been a red card on England. And then Mexico got a questionable penalty. So, yeah, there's been some weird stuff going on.
1: It just goes back to the central point. And I had this thought before, that, and just like everybody does, if soccer is the world's game, it's also the world's most corrupt game.
0: Yes, it is.
1: It just is.
0: That's how it goes. NCAA, corrupt. FIFA, corrupt. I mean, any kind of federal, it feels like a federation about anything is corrupt.
1: Yeah. My guess is FIBA, you ain't FIBA, acting on your best behavior either.
0: Who knows what FIBA's doing?
1: Yeah, I don't even know. But it, so I don't know how I'm supposed to feel, because if I go to the social media, I got half of America saying, just like in politics, half America is like, God bless, this is a great decision. The other half's like, how dare they do this? This is now tainted. Like our buddy Brian Smith, who is now living in London, who is Mr. Soccer, writing 19 columns a day about this, is like, this is ridiculous. This is going to stay in the World Cup.
0: Oh my God.
1: The reality is, I don't think it's going to stay in it because Rossi,
0: they kind of went on the field.
1: You've been telling me they're not a favorite to
0: win.
1: They're not, but
0: I mean, hey, it could happen. They're slight favorites against Belgium, and this will be the end of the quarterfinal if they could win tonight.
1: My favorite thing I saw on the social media streets was, well, Balogun is active, but they shouldn't play him.
0: Okay.
1: Which is like, come
0: Stop.
1: On.
0: Stop. That's ridiculous. This, you know what this is actually similar to? I can help you. Well, I don't know if this helps you, but I'm a Manchester City fan, man.
1: Okay.
0: And Manchester City has all these financial fair play charges. They're like been in the, tied up in the courts for years.
1: All right.
0: Like that they were basically overspending a cap. Let's just put it that way to put it into Americans' terms.
1: Sure.
0: So people always come after me like, oh, Manchester City. Oh, what a bunch of cheaters. They're a bunch of cheaters. 115 charges. I'm like, guess what? I'm not in front of the spreadsheet. I'm not an accountant on the team. I watch what happens on the field. So that's all you got to do. You got to be like me, the Manchester City fan. Just watch what happens on the field. Or what, like a Dodgers fan. Dodgers fan's like, hey, I'm not setting the payroll. I'm rooting for what happens on the field.
1: Mm-hmm.
0: So we just root for what happens on the field and we go from there. I'm not the one skirting the rules. I'm not in the accountant's office. I'm not a lawyer. I'm watching ball. So guess what? I don't care that following Balogun, maybe there was some kind of, maybe something happened, maybe it didn't. I don't know. I don't care. The fact of the matter is he's going to play and I'm going to be rooting for USA.
1: So the question is going to be not a matter of if, but when this happens to another team against a U.S. team, maybe
0: right.
1: in 4 years.
0: And don't be a hypocrite.
1: We got to just be consistent about
0: this. Right.
1: So I think the easiest thing for us to do, again, being the novice soccer aficionado that I am, is just remember at the end of the day, FIFA's corrupt.
0: Yes.
1: And that nothing doesn't come without a price. And that means for the good of USA and maybe at some point down the road for the bad of USA.
0: We all defended the Astros with the cheating scandal thing.
1: Mm-hmm.
0: Like, hey, I wasn't banging a trash can. I'm sitting here watching baseball.
1: Mm-hmm.
0: So go Astros. Go USA.
1: Go USA.
0: They need to come up with a name, by the way. U.S. Men's National Team, the USMNT. Like, no. Can't we be like the Stars and Stripes or the Eagles? Or I think there's a lot of teams of the Eagles, but
1: yeah. Why aren't you wearing your U.S. shirt today? By the way,
0: I woke up late. I'll wear it tomorrow. I'll wear it tonight.
1: You're wearing the 2022 World Series. You know, you went old school with the logo.
0: Yes,
1: which is a beautiful Astrodome logo of the 80s, and then you went with the 2022 World Series. That's like a red. You should put that shirt up and get some money off of eBay on that bad boy.
0: I didn't make it. I probably got it for Christmas.
1: Yeah. Is it washed improperly because it looks faded, or is it was faded to begin with?
0: It was bought like that, which I hate, by the way. They do that on purpose. They know. You buy stuff that's already faded and ripped, and then it gets more faded and more ripped, and you got to buy it again. I'm on to y'all. I'm not stupid.
1: Yeah, you're not stupid.
0: Planned obsolescence. Thank you, Matt. Planned obsolescence.
1: All right.
0: I hate these people.
1: There we go. All right. So that was just, again, I don't have any sort of incredible thoughts on it.
0: Well, I'm curious what the people feel. Do you feel dirty, or is it play ball?
1: That's pretty good. Does it go along political lines? Probably so.
0: Mm-hmm.
1: Because I can assume, and I shouldn't assume everything. But if you're anti-Trump, you think he's being dirty, and if you are pro-Trump, this is yet another reason why we love our guy because he's got our guys' backs.
0: Well, good thing I don't care, and I don't care. Just play. I don't care.
1: Let's go. Team USA. 713-212-5790. 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
4: All right, clear West Loop 610 northbound. The wreck at Westheimer is gone. I'm going to leave that scooch in your in-car navigation. It's still there on northbound, but the wreck's gone. Also, the ramps to the southwest are better. Southwest Freeway, that's a wreck just past the downtown split. Solid brakes from Kirby. Let's go ahead and reroute South Loop 610 if you're heading eastbound. That's your best way around. I'm Sky Mike.
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0: So to tell the truth today is all soccer related at 11:30.
1: This is beautiful.
2: I'm going to cry.
3: I think you're going to be mad at me.
2: Oh, okay. That's fine.
0: But you're always mad at me.
2: I'm mad at you every day, so it's fine.
0: Yeah, so just giving you a new layer of aggravation.
2: Excited.
0: At 12:30,
2: okay,
0: we're going to do the comps of college football teams to soccer programs. Okay. Now, some of the soccer programs that will be in it, like, you know, we're the only team left from North America. Mexico's out. Canada's out.
2: Yeah, but also, I mean, that could change tonight.
0: Could.
2: They're only left, but he haven't advanced further.
0: Yeah. So I will be reading the list that I was given of countries and their college football comps, and you have to tell me if they're fair or not. We'll do that at 12:30 today. 1:30, we got Missing You with a new member of the Missing You family, at least for this week. A former Astro that we saw this past week.
2: Okay.
0: And then we have, believe it or not, today 1:50 on Belgium.
2: Oh, it's all things Belgium.
0: I think so, right? We've never done a Belgian,
2: sure,
0: believe it or
2: not.
0: Yeah. I love Belgian waffles.
2: I might have.
0: Look it up if you want to.
2: It's fine. But I mean, it's okay.
0: The prize horse are the prize horse.
2: Yeah, it's fine. I'll just reuse the ones. It might have been from last time when United States played them in 2010.
0: Ooh, do you keep Believing in Us for 16 years?
2: I don't think I used to, but I don't think I have them anymore.
0: Right.
2: They were on a computer that has long since been retired.
0: Jimmy on 790. Jimmy, good morning to you.
4: How's it going today, guys?
0: Good.
4: Yeah, I just, with the World Cup red card situation, people forget that Ronaldo was sitting on a red as well coming into the cup, and then FIFA went in and repealed it and waived it because they felt like it wasn't a correct red. So these people are crying and whining about the card being receded. It does happen from time to time when the governing body believes that it was not an intentional, something that was not worthy of a red card.
2: Yeah. So I guess, it was in a qualifier. He was supposed to get a 3-match ban, and then he didn't get that. So that was rescinded.
4: So it does happen.
2: Yeah.
4: Yeah. And one last point about the Astros, too. With these outfield bats, sure would be nice to have Dubon and Sanchez around that we traded and got nothing for. Good job, Brad Brown.
2: Who's Brad Brown?
0: Oh, he's talking about Dana Brown. Dana Brown did those. Those were, he had to do that for cost-cutting measures. That wasn't Dana Brown like saying, oh, these guys are terrible. I want to move on to make these moves.
2: Instructions from Jim Crane were to shave payroll, and he had to do that.
4: Well, not good. And I was making a shot at Brad, by the way.
2: Come
0: on, Dana Brown's way better than Brad.
2: Come on, don't insult Dana like that.
0: Yeah, come on, man.
2: That's not nice.
4: Where's the results from this offseason? My Lord, it's been very shaky, just saying.
0: Mike Murrow's pitches tonight. Tatsu Imai is kind of okay.
2: Tatsu Imai is like a horrific roller coaster. I mean, when you get to the very top, you're like, oh my God, this is so good. And then you figure out you got to come down eventually. And
0: Oof. Maybe he's going to stabilize. Maybe he's going to smooth out.
2: He's working out the kinks.
0: I would like some smooth. You know what? He's like a pilot on a rookie flight. He can't figure out where the good space is up. You know, at 31,000 feet, it's really comfortable up there.
2: Yeah, he's going to stabilize.
0: All right. Your word.
2: At some point.
0: Your word's the God, baseball God's ears. I hope you're right about these things.
2: Me too.
0: Okay, so the Astros playoff series starts tonight.
2: Oh, God.
0: Hunter Brown, who did not look good on Friday.
2: How are we feeling?
0: Still your number one. Now, who's your number two? Go ahead. Fire away, please.
2: Peter Lambert.
0: Lambo.
2: You go with Lambo Getty.
0: Lambo, then
2: Getty.
0: Then Ara Getty.
2: Yeah.
0: And you need three for the wild card. You'll need four starters for the division series.
2: Yeah, bullpen game. Play matchups. Got enough guys.
0: Tatsuya Imai starts Division 1 of the Division Series. Game 1 of the Division
2: Series. Kai Wei Tung starts, and then you go from there.
0: We'll get him back. Kai Wei in the starting rotation is an afterthought.
2: Christian Javier's like, what can I do, bro? I'm out here. Lance Piccolo's like, I'm here, too. Ronald Blanco's like, I'm here, too.
0: Yeah.
2: Hayden Wesneski, oh, I'm here, too.
0: As Chandler Rome was talking about, it seems like there was just something in Javier's rehab that they were like, nah, we're good. He's not starter quality right now.
2: No.
0: And my guess is if he's going to get a shot at it again, won't be until they resume play in 2029.
2: Velocity was ticked down, even though the results were kind of good. So yeah. We'll see. All right, we'll get the final hour. Final hour? If we wanted a 2-hour show. No, they would make us work a 5 hours if they could. No, we're going to go to hour number 2 of the Matt Thomas Show with Ross coming up in a matter of moments. We have To Tell the Truth coming up in a half an hour. We have your phone calls. Welcome. The NBA season starts in 7 minutes. Yeah, that's when you can start announcing things here. So, you got that going for you. 713-212-5790. 713-212-5790. If you've been yawning a lot, not feeling very excited about your life, Ross, help the folks out, please.
0: If the energy's been down, you need to get that energy back up. Look, it's already July and you've been slowing down. Maybe kids are out of school for summer. You're like, dang, I don't know why this year or maybe the last couple years. Can't hack it like I used to. Can't run around. Don't have the energy and don't have the motivation. And then at night, I'm not bringing the energy in the bedroom. 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
6: 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Aaliyah Boston had 18 points and 10 rebounds. And the Indiana Fever beat the Las Vegas Aces 84-68 Sunday night. 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
5: Woo-hoo. 11:01 on 790. Good morning, Houston, Texas. With Ross, I'm Matt. Triple E is our producer this hour, and it's good to have Triple E in. He is our
6: Jonathan will be back tomorrow.
5: Yes, Jonathan's back tomorrow. He's not been let go or anything. He just wanted us. We're going to ask about how the trip went with the girl's family.
6: Okay.
5: We just have to. And he can politely say, no, thank you. I've got no comment. And that's fine. Mm-hmm. And we'll certainly interpret it that way.
6: Okay.
5: Or you can say, we had a great time and they love me.
6: That's good.
5: I wish him the best. I will tell you this. The first time I ever went out with my in-laws.
6: Mm-hmm.
5: Or future in-laws.
6: Yeah.
5: We went to Rorton's
6: mm-hmm.
5: Galleria.
6: That's where you got in a fist fight with a waiter, right?
5: I did not get in a fist fight with a waiter.
6: Okay. That's
5: I like when you add stories to my stories. And I ordered my steak medium well, and he said not on my dime.
6: Oh, wow.
5: Yeah. So I dropped to medium.
6: Good.
5: And I also asked for ketchup for the steak, and he's like, not on my dime.
6: Are you serious?
5: Yeah.
6: How old were you, 7?
5: Well, see, I got married at 25, so probably 23.
6: Mm.
5: Palates change.
6: It's good. I'm proud of you. You asked for medium well with ketchup.
5: I didn't
6: if
5: ask.
6: You had
5: I,
6: your
5: I
6: way.
5: I said, if you could have the, if you, I don't mind ketchup on my steak. Now, I have a friend of mine, and I won't mention his name, Adrian Chavarria.
6: Oh. Yeah,
5: who also likes ketchup on steak. Now, let me ask you this.
6: Pat Mahomes likes that.
5: Yeah. I do like the flavor of A1 sauce.
6: Mm-hmm.
5: Now, steak snobbery can run different levels.
6: Yeah.
5: Most people get just turned aside when I say I do enjoy putting a little A1 on there. Now, if it's a cooked steak, like you're going round two, like you're heating it up in the microwave, you got to put the A1 on there.
6: That's fine.
5: But I would think if you are at a fine steakhouse,
6: yeah, if you ask for A1
5: and you ask for A1, they're going to look at you dirty.
6: Everyone should stop and to be like, what the hell's wrong with you?
5: Yeah, I know. So
6: now, yeah, I learned that. I remember when I was 12 years old and I was with my godfather and my namesake Jeff Ross. Shout out Jeff Ross, and he was grilling steaks and I asked for mine well done and I asked for A1, and when I was putting A1 on my steak, I said, oh, you're not going to put any steak sauce on your steak? And he goes, no, I like to taste it.
5: Ooh, so that was a subtle jab to you as well. Yeah.
6: Right. I was like, oh, that was like the light bulb moment for me. When
5: my line was, I'm not paying for it. I'm like, okay, well, you realize I was making about $12,000 a year, so I need you to pay for this. I'm trying to impress you and marry your daughter and do other, you know. But
6: well, we all got to learn sometime.
5: But I do enjoy A1.
6: It's good.
5: And I'm just... I don't want to A1 shame. Now, Heinz 57, you can have that. That's just, that's not my jam, but I do like A1.
6: Mm.
5: All right, to tell the truth, bottom of the hour here on 790, let's talk to our friend Biscuit to open up the second hour of the show. Biscuit, good morning to you.
7: Can you hear me?
5: Yes, sir.
7: Hey, top of the morning, my brother. Hey, man. Matt. And I'm going to ask you this question, Ross. We don't have a soccer entity that could have... Because, look, we all know we wouldn't have a president that would call somebody and strong arm them to try to get them to change something, would we?
6: So, you have a U.S. Soccer Federation. What do you mean? What do you mean? There's a U.S. Soccer Federation. Every country basically has their own soccer federation.
7: Okay, so did the president call them or did they call them?
6: As far as we know, the president called them. I don't know what they were doing.
7: See, that's where the mistake is. That's where, you know. But here's the thing, Matt, and we live in this age. And blame Bill Belichick. If you ain't cheating, you ain't trying, right? And so, yeah, of course, man, of course we went out of line to get the dude back here. And, of course, if we actually win the World Cup, it will be some kind of asterisk around it. But, like you said earlier, Ross, who cares?
6: Slap all your ass. Check the history books. There's no asterisk in the history books.
5: Here's the thing, though, Biscuit, is that and this is not this transcends soccer. But
7: right.
5: We in sports,
7: right?
5: We want things fixed sometimes. When someone gets kicked out of a game, we have endlessly talked about it. I don't have an example right off the top of my head, but I'm just going to say in a macro view, We have said right. that's an atrocity. How that referee called that foul, that needs to be investigated. Or that player did not commit the personal foul. We've got to fix this wrong. So isn't there a little part of us that says, all right, we saw something that was such an egregious penalty that was, should not have been an incorrect call, that somebody's got to step in and say, we got to fix this for the good of the sport. And whether it's the president doing it or a governing body, yeah. of a, I mean, isn't there a small part of you that's like, at the end of the day, it got murky and it gets, you got international tension, but the call was right. He should be playing. Isn't there a little part of you that says that?
7: Yes, but there is also a part of me that there's rules and regulations you have to follow, with steps you got to follow. So the problem is not in that he got reinstated, it's how he got reinstated, right? It's like if it was the soccer entity that appealed through whatever process they have and said, hey, man, y'all need to check this again. We think y'all made a mistake. And if it was reinstated, I don't think it would be such a big problem. But when you get to another level and we got somebody who, let's face it, and I'm not even playing politics. If it was George H.W. Bush who called, would they have been? No. But if it's Bill Clinton or Trump, like, man, these dudes, you know, so that's where the issue is, Matt. It's,
5: well, let me ask you this. This is how I see it a little bit. One more thing on this before we get to some other things. Let's say that, Biscuit, you are the governing body, and I go to you and say, my guy got suspended for the wrong reason, and you're the administrator of this, and you hear the appeal, and you say, nope, we're keeping the call as is. Then the president goes around you to change it. I'd feel way dirtier about that than the appeal being not overturned originally. Does that make sense to you?
7: That's what I'm saying. That's what it appears to be what happened. We don't know for sure, but that's what the... And you know how it is, Matt. Appearance is everything. So that appears to be what happened. They may have tried to appeal it. It got turned down. Then he went around them and went to a higher level. And now he's back in. That's where the issue comes.
5: Okay. Well, I don't know if there was an appellate process that was denied and then that the president went around it. That I cannot tell you. Maybe there is or does. I have not seen that. So mm-hmm. I don't want to put that into play. But that's where I think you'd really have government intervention going, come on, get out of this. But there was no appellate round. And so that's the reason why I think that there is a little bit more. You can walk a final line on this.
7: Yeah, but what I'm saying to you, Matt, and you may be right, he may not have done that, but he gets no benefit of the doubt, and then now it trickles down to the soccer team.
5: Yeah, but 50% of America was not giving him the benefit of the doubt. I mean, that you just know that from political ties. What else you got there?
7: Right. But also, man, what's your take on the W, man, and Clark and the All-Star and the pushback and Alicia Thomas and all? Man, I'm been retired now, Ross, so I got a lot of time to watch.
5: Clearly you got a lot of time. Clearly you do, Biscuit. Let me tell you what happened with Caitlin Clark now. You're going to have to help me out. I'm not paying attention. Did she not make the All-Star game? Is that what you're telling me?
7: No, she made it. But they're mad that she made it because she didn't just make it. She made it as a starter. And I'm like, well, that's what I'm arguing with people. I'm like, that's what All-Star teams
5: are. Yeah, that's what All-Star teams are.
7: If she wasn't the best, you know, it's all about who got the most votes, who got the most fans.
5: Yeah. That's exactly
7: right. You know, they making an issue out of it.
5: Well, whoever they is just upset. Thank you for the phone call. Let me give you...
6: I thought she was having a good season.
5: It's good. It's not great, apparently.
6: Oh, really?
5: Look, as I told you guys before...
6: You got me on WNBA reference.
5: I haven't watched a game since the opening weekend.
6: Okay.
5: Truth be told. I mean, I'm involved with Astros. I've been watching a lot of this World Cup. I was involved in the NBA playoffs. WNBA just not on the top of my calendar. But the little I've seen, it's a significantly better product than it was when I was watching on the regular, when I was calling games, you know, 25, 30 years ago. Again, pure... I hate to be on the outside, but man, my outsider view of this is that there's just a lot of people that hate her. And I would think if you're doing whatever you can to hate on Caitlin Clark when she basically has put this league back on the map in terms of relevancy, and there are other stars too, I'm not saying there's not, mm-hmm. but she's the most recognizable player in the WNBA, and if there's constant fighting and fouls called and throat slashing and choking and flagrant fouls and suspense, I mean, the WNBA is getting in their own way on this. Again, I'm not watching it, so I haven't seen a game in a month. So if that's a dated viewpoint, I apologize. That's just how kind of how I see it.
6: She's averaging 21 a game.
5: Yeah,
6: she's got to be pretty good.
5: Who cares? First of all star games mean nothing to me. I've never cared about an All-Star game.
6: Well, we need your full breakdown of the WNBA All-Star voting, Matt.
5: That's probably not going to happen. I'm busy with World Cup. Ross, I can't even do two things at one time.
6: She's fourth in the league in points per game. That's got to be deserving as All-Star.
5: But why do so many current players hate her? Is it because she's a blank talker?
6: Well, I think it was probably, jealousy.
5: I mean, she got full buildings for the league. She got the ladies' chartered planes, a new collective bargaining agreement. I mean, everything has improved for the WNBA since Caitlin Clark has joined the WNBA.
6: Oh, wow. Kelsey Plum is second in points per game. Who knew?
5: I even got our boss talking about some girl named Sophie. Is that right? Sophie Cunningham?
6: Sophie Cunningham, mm-hmm.
5: And he's asking her my thoughts about her. I'm like, I don't know. What does she do?
6: She went viral for the little pointing thing.
5: She's the pointer girl?
6: Yes.
5: Not a pointer sister. She's the pointer girl.
6: Correct.
5: Now, in the year from now, I'll probably have a greater feeling about the WNBA.
6: Sophie Cunningham, I believe, has done some Sports Illustrated swimsuit editions as well.
5: Oh, she has?
6: Yes.
5: Maybe I should research.
6: Oh, God.
5: Okay. I mean, it's what I should do as a sportscaster, right, is research?
6: Sure, why not?
5: I think I'll do a Google right now on her. Should I do it on my phone or should I do it on the computer here at the office?
6: I would just rather you not do it in here at all.
5: Okay, that seems fair.
6: Thank you.
5: 11:13 on Sports Talk 790. Frank and Mark will get to you in a matter of moments. 713-212-5790. To Tell the Truth is coming up in the bottom of the hour. 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
1: Don't think so.
5: Do you know what that is? Do you even know what that is?
1: I guess I'm going to find out.
5: A constant Monday listener to the Matt Thomas Show at Ross, Triple E. Man's busy.
6: Okay.
5: We're going to explain to you what to tell the truth is coming back. 11:13 on Sports Talk 790.
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9: Getting up and down your southwest freeway through the canyon, that's the trick at the moment. Northbound 288 right where the merge is, it's a wreck. And backups from Kirby northbound, you lose about 12 minutes. Southbound, it's awfully heavy once you pass 45 south. It looks like rubbernecking. And then I-10, the road work downtown. Westbound, two little skinny lanes of concrete wall at 45. I'm Sky Mike.
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5: I did some research on Sophie Cunningham during the break, Rossi. And I have zero problem with her efforts. Nice player, helping out her team.
16: Okay.
5: She's a pointer.
16: Yes.
5: And now I'm on Team Cunningham.
16: I figured that might happen.
5: Yeah, so just WNBA, y'all doing okay. Expanding. Mm-hmm. Houston's back next year.
16: Yeah, they got a new CBA.
5: Stop fighting with each other.
16: Mm-hmm. By the way, Sophie Cunningham's nickname is Spicy Sophie.
5: Mm. And how did she get that?
16: By being spicy, I guess. Maybe she likes to eat habanero peppers before the game.
5: Yeah, maybe she puts jalapenos in her Rubway sandwich.
16: Her what?
5: A Dubway. You probably shouldn't have said Rubway.
16: Okay.
5: No.
16: Hmm.
5: All right. Where do you want to go from here?
16: You know what? I feel like Rubway is like the great value of sub shops.
5: Well, sub sandwich
16: or the Hill
5: places,
16: Country Fair.
5: We're getting out of control with our Subway sandwiches.
16: The prices.
5: Yeah, I'm
16: That's
5: talking about
16: what I'm
5: everybody's
16: saying.
5: Sandwiches.
16: That's what I'm saying. Look, are the ingredients the best? No. Is the price affordable? Yes. Are you going to be full by the end of it? Absolutely. Do they have these daily deals where it's really cheap? Of course.
5: Yeah.
16: So it's the great value of sub sandwiches.
5: Like Nair Naus is probably going to give you a better sandwich, but it's twice as expensive.
16: Exactly. So you know what?
5: I don't want to spend $16 on a steak and cheese. I just
16: exactly.
5: don't.
16: Exactly.
5: Someone do it.
16: You get the sub of the day with chips and a drink for $6.99. It's not bad.
5: And do you like a 6-inch or a foot long?
16: It depends on how I'm feeling.
5: Triple E, you like it 6 inches or a foot long?
1: For the same one.
16: What? What did he say?
1: Sorry, guys. I was talking to
16: Sherry. Oh, it's okay.
5: Oh, okay.
1: What's going on? What y'all say?
5: We'll ask if you like the 6-inch or the foot long.
1: I don't know how to answer this question. That's why I really don't want to answer right now.
5: Don't answer.
1: Yeah, that, okay.
5: Depends on how, no, depends on your mood.
16: Depends on your mood and your appetite.
5: Depends on how the day's going.
16: Yes.
5: If you can handle a foot long, Matt, you'll get a foot long.
16: Yes, or you can have half of it now and half of it later.
5: Yeah. Greatest line in a 1980s movie, Bachelor Party. She says, is that a foot long? And he goes, yes, and then some.
16: I don't know what you're talking about.
5: Good. Go look it up on YouTube.
16: Okay.
5: 713-212-5790. 713-212-5790. If you're out and about today, we'd like to call in. Now, you're calling in, and then you're hanging up as soon as you get screened.
16: That's okay.
5: Is Triple E making you mad or something back there? What
16: no,
5: the hell's going on?
16: He's not making anybody mad.
5: It's fine. It seems kind of weird.
16: It's fine. Everybody's getting ready for To Tell the Truth coming up at 11:30.
5: Yes. Now, again, four soccer takes.
16: Wow.
17: from a novice.
16: I love this.
17: And you're not going to be happy with the result no matter what it is.
16: You don't know that.
17: I think I do.
16: I mean, I could be indifferent.
17: You're normally indifferent to tell the truth. You're usually in full outrage mode.
16: Sometimes you have reasonable takes.
17: Thank you very much. I appreciate that.
16: Quite often, actually.
17: Thank you. I guess that makes me feel better.
16: Yeah, it's fine. Man, Matt Soccer Thomas, 4 soccer takes coming up at 11:30. Can't wait.
17: Never in the history of my life would I've ever thought. But I mean, last night there were 2 games on. Mm-hmm. We watched both of them.
16: Yes.
17: It is funny. The game went. Now, I always like to think of it in football terms. 3-2 was the final score in the game mm-hmm. yesterday.
16: Yes.
17: Which is 21-14. Yeah,
16: 21-14. I like that.
17: So I can't say anymore because it's going to ruin the tell the truth. Okay. So
16: okay.
17: I'll keep it there.
16: I thought you might have when we talked about the Fuller and Balogun stuff, but we'll see.
17: What I'll be curious to see is if Belgium's quote unquote appeal will be heard before the kickoff.
16: I think they're not going to have any recourse.
17: Now, help me out again. Help me decide who determined what cities got what games.
16: I don't know. It was predetermined. Where the round of 16 games would be and stuff like that?
17: Right. Like, we got a game Saturday that Canada was here, and mm-hmm. then they closed out.
16: Canada and Morocco?
17: Yeah, and that was it.
16: Yes. That's it for Houston.
17: Yeah. But why is Seattle getting a USA game?
16: I don't know. Maybe they thought the facility was better. Lumen Field better than Houston Stadium. I'm sorry, Seattle Stadium.
17: Seattle Stadium, yeah.
16: Better than Houston Stadium. By the way, USA trading at 53% right now.
17: That's on Kalshi, correct?
16: Mm-hmm.
17: Okay.
16: It flipped. It went from basically 50-50 or 51-49 Belgium to 53 USA with the Balogun news.
17: Yeah. Look, but I apologize for pregnant pausing so much. I just don't know enough.
16: Mm-hmm.
17: But I'll go back to my general statement. This was a massive, massive error. And sometimes in sports, Ross, I've come to you over the years and said, we just can't allow things to happen just because an official made a call like that. That sometimes somebody's got to step in. And whether it's the head of state, whether it's a commissioner, whether it's a rules enforcer person, or maybe it's sometimes the leader of the free world, the ultimate result is, I don't think anybody that watched, even if you had international eyes on this, mm-hmm. thought he was deserving of the red card.
16: Yeah, the Belgium statement was like very angry, and they point out like basically all the rules that were violated with this reinstatement. Yeah. Like, hey, you violated this rule, and you also violated this rule, and also you violated this rule.
17: And by the way, is this going to create angst amongst people? Like, next year, when we go to London to go watch, oh, you bloody Americans are here watching our game. You guys cheat us. And they call us a bunch of strange names.
16: You know what? Go out there and win, Belgium. They can go out there and win.
17: So here's what I've been doing at home the last couple of days, and it's been irritating my son.
16: Okay.
17: I have been pretending that I'm a soccer announcer.
16: Okay.
17: You know how everything is theatrical and mm-hmm. yes. what a strike.
16: Yeah.
17: So I've been doing this a lot.
16: Okay.
17: And I've been screaming at the top of my lungs. That, with some allergy issues, has given me a little bit of a hoarse throat the last couple of days.
16: Okay.
17: So I've stopped for the last day or two.
16: Uh-huh.
17: And my son has said, thanks, Dad, for stopping doing
16: okay.
17: it.
16: So like he's going to open the fridge, and you're like, and he opens up the fridge.
17: No, I'm like, oh, that striker clubbed it with the force of a 14-gallon tank.
16: Oh, okay.
17: He's like, Dad, shut up. It makes no sense.
16: You're going full poet mode.
17: Correct.
16: That's what I love about the beautiful game and the announcers.
17: Yeah.
16: They're like poets.
17: Yeah. It's not like back to pass goes Montana uh-huh. to Rice, touchdown.
16: Yes.
17: What a fluid throw yes. through mm-hmm. the skies that only number 80 could grab with his 2 long yes. hands.
16: And England, like Sisyphus pushing the rock up the hill, have finally made it to the mountaintop.
17: Like what? When, where's King Tut and Cleopatra from?
16: Egypt.
17: I said, King Tut appreciated the swat from the right foot of whatever.
16: And, oh, okay. You've been saying that kind of stuff.
17: Yeah. You're like, Cleopatra clutched her pearls.
16: You know what? You can do that tomorrow, 11 a.m., Argentina, Egypt.
17: So hopefully my voice will be back to 100% tomorrow.
16: How many King Tut references for Matt tomorrow between 11 and 1 o'clock?
17: Will we play the King Tut song?
16: Oh, the Steve Martin one?
17: Absolutely. We are playing King Tut
16: that is
17: tomorrow.
16: So Matt Thomas wheelhouse.
17: Yeah, how did you know? Raymond on 790 1125. Raymond, good morning to you.
18: Hey, good morning, guys. Good to talk to you again. I had to move to Kansas City back in November, and I'm back in
16: the city
18: for the first time. I know, no, it's for a job. I know. Trust me, not by choice. But yeah, so it's good to be back in Houston, and good to talk to you guys. Just a couple things on Astros talk, obviously. Just one, people out there, I don't know if you understand what you're watching right now with Yordan, but this is something special. He's a special player, obviously. Everybody knows that. But what he's doing this year so far, knock on wood here, could be unprecedented by the end of the season. I know there's Miguel Cabrera, who steroids got the triple crown at one point in time. But this is so exciting to watch, and what an awesome thing just from if you're a baseball fan just to watch somebody play every night. And the other thing I want to talk about, and like I said, I just got back in town. It's been a minute since I was able to listen to you guys live. Just some trade talks. So I think we're all in consensus, kind of that outfield bat is what we're looking for. My if I had a wish list, a guy like Mike Yastrzemski. I know it's with Atlanta. I don't know how they're doing over there or how he's doing, but that type of play.
16: Braves are doing great.
18: And then. Yeah, so he's not going anywhere, I guess. But then, what about old Lubov, right? Lubov in New York. Now, I know he was signed to a big deal, but we know how the Mets operate when they do poorly. But something like that, I don't think either of those are possible. Just those are the kind of players I'm looking at. And I just want to get y'all's take. And I appreciate it. And, yeah, go Astros.
16: Thanks, Raymond, for the phone call. Glad you're back in town. Remember, you can always listen to us on the iHeartRadio app, no matter where you are in this country of ours. From sea to shining sea. iHeartRadio app. Yastrzemski's batting .225. We got plenty of that on this squad. What's his OPS? I imagine he's not getting off the Braves at any point this time. You all right over there? A little worried about you. Okay, .664 OPS.
19: Yeah, we got plenty of that already.
16: Career 111 OPS plus, but he's having a down year. Looks like he's played 80 games for them, and they've won 52 games. So I don't know that Mike Yastrzemski is going to be coming off, but we mentioned it was Mickey Moniak, and who was the other guy?
19: Also with Colorado.
16: McCarthy?
19: Yeah.
16: Jake McCarthy.
19: Jake McCarthy, isn't it a prize in Maine?
16: Jacob McCarthy? Mickey Moniak, that's who Bob Nightingale mentioned. So, I mean, we'll see. I don't even know how attainable those guys are.
19: No, but again, you have to give up active players. That's why AJ Blueball's name makes a lot of sense. And I would dangle Peter Lambert. I would.
16: I like Blueball.
19: You'd dangle Peter Lambert?
16: Absolutely, I would.
19: What?
16: Yeah.
19: They need him in the starting rotation right now.
16: It's got to have to hurt.
19: Who's your second guy?
16: We just mentioned earlier, we're going to playoffs here. We're going to playoff war tonight. We got Lambert as your two guys.
19: But the problem is we're not going to playoff war tonight. We're not in the playoffs.
16: I know.
19: Of course, I'm the backup center fielder.
16: Okay. Well, if we waved a magic wand, I don't know. I don't think you can piece. Look, unfortunately, I'm with you that Lambert should be a tradable guy. You should have Arrigetti, Emi, Burrows, and Javier as guys you can fill out your rotation with. But right now, you need Peter Lambert.
19: You need a left fielder.
16: You need Lambert on that wall. You want Lambert on that wall. He's got more value to you right now as your second best starter.
19: I'm not encouraging him to say that it's not off the table.
16: I understand it's got to hurt. And blue ball is going to hurt, but it's also, I mean, gosh, he's good. I like that he goes out there with stirrups. With the high socks, with the high knees.
19: I like the fact that he has got controllable years.
16: Got a little bit of red ass.
19: Can start and can relieve, as we've seen in both cases in the last couple of years.
16: Mm-hmm.
19: All right. Triple E loses his, to tell the truth, virginity next.
16: Okay.
19: Now, does he count towards how Jonathan does? Or
16: no,
19: is Jonathan his own man?
16: Why would he count for Jonathan's points?
19: Maybe Jonathan will
16: that
19: want
16: doesn't make any sense.
19: I'm just saying, maybe he wants it.
16: It doesn't make sense.
19: It's all four soccer-related takes. And to tell the truth, it's up next here at 11:29 on Sports Talk 790 with a word here for Big City Wings. Are you hungry right now? How does a $10 hamburger sound with a choice of a side? 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You're getting that from Big City Wings. 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

0: ladies and gentlemen. That's why you listen to the Matt Thomas Show with Ross weekdays 10 to 2 here on Sports Talk 790. All right. Here's how it works. This week is a special all-soccer week edition of the Tell the Truth. I have four takes. I believe three of them. So, Triple E, I'm lying to you about one of these opinions, okay?
1: Okay.
0: You got to figure out which one I'm lying, and I will read all four of them twice. Mm-hmm. You and Ross will decipher, and you each will make your own decision as to which one you think I'm lying.
2: This will be difficult because I don't really know how much we've talked about you formulating soccer opinions.
0: That's why you're going to crush me for these things.
2: A lot of times I can go off of history and be like, you know what, Matt said that before. Or, you know, that would be a change of course for Matt. I got no context, I don't think, for most of this.
0: Okay, here we go.
2: So it should be fun.
0: Number one.
2: Yes.
0: I am enjoying soccer more, but I still need more scoring. Case in point, yesterday, the first half of the first doubleheader game, in the first 45 minutes, there were four shots taken. And four shots in 45 minutes. The second game, which involved England and Mexico, two of the goals were on PKs, which was not a normal play. It was mano-a-mano, goalie
2: they
0: versus...
2: Say, not an open play, Matthew.
0: Okay.
2: That's how
0: so
2: that, that's
0: if you don't, if you take away those two PKs, it's a low-scoring game. Most of the games are typically low-scoring. They're exciting. But for me, just staying with me on this, I need more scoring in the sport.
2: First of all, I believe you believe that. Second of all, not every game is going to be electric. Okay. That's not every baseball game's electric.
0: Now, I could be lying about that.
2: Not every football game's electric.
0: Because I'm maturing, maybe. Maybe I don't need this so much scoring.
2: I don't think you're maturing.
0: Number two. I am enjoying soccer more, but...
2: Oh, here we go.
0: The flopping is out of control. It's just embarrassing. Look, I call a sport in the NBA that has its own share of flopping. Soccer levels of flopping is unbelievable. Every penalty is, every time a guy goes down, it's he can't get up. And then 30 seconds after the official says, I'm not calling a foul, he gets back up. The flopping is ridiculous and it hurts the sport. Okay. Number three. I am enjoying soccer more, but I hate the way they
2: time. I didn't know these were all hater opinions.
0: I hate the way they time the game. This whole extra time thing and extra minutes and stoppage time where you don't really know when the final gun or the whistle, whatever, it's annoying as hell. Give us a clock, stop it with injuries, and just so we all know exactly how much time is left. And number four, I am enjoying soccer more, but I hate everything about the officiating. From the fact there's only one dude having to worry about 22 different people. I know he's got some help down the sidelines with the little flag dudes, and I know there's the instant replay center, but no sport. Basketball has 10 players. They've got three officials. Football's got 22 players on the field. They've got like six or seven guys out there. You got four guys doing baseball. To have one guy have that much control is ridiculous. You need to add a second on-field official. So let me recap here.
2: Okay.
0: I'm sorry. I'm still getting over this cold. Damn allergies. All right. So... I am enjoying soccer more, but I believe three of these four. Which one do I am lying about? One, I need more scoring. Two, I hate the flopping. Three, I hate the way they time the game. Four, I hate everything about the officiating. Which one of those four am I not telling you the truth?
1: I think it's that third one, Matt.
2: So I believe three of those four. So one of these are all honestly valid criticisms of the game. I don't like the way they score it. The flopping is a lot. I mean, more scoring doesn't really bother me that much. Because the goals matter that much more.
0: I'm sure they do.
2: Hate everything about the officiating. So you're going with number three?
1: Yeah.
2: Emmanuel?
1: I'm going with number three. Eli.
0: You can go with him if you want to.
2: I'm not going
0: to
2: go with him. Because I think that's a valid criticism, too. I'm going to go with, and it's very easy to make that connection as an American sports fan that this is like, what the hell is this? This is so ridiculous. I will go with number one.
0: All right. Excellent choice.
2: Is it?
0: You're about to find out. They do need another official on the field.
2: You said that before, so
0: yeah, I just, it feels like to me that guy is on a power trip, and sometimes you need somebody to kind of say, I'm seeing it differently than you are. I can't imagine that field as big as it is with 22 bodies on the field at one time that one dude is having to cover that much territory and watch every single thing. You're tending to mistakes. Again,
2: yeah.
0: I'm an outsider. This isn't going to change.
2: There's not normally end-to-end action.
0: I understood. But still, I think there's some things that are missed because you don't have a second official out there. Number two, I hate the flopping. Who doesn't hate the flopping, right? I mean, everybody thinks flopping is disgusting.
2: Okay.
0: You guys did a good job on these. These were the two that I had to worry about. At the end of the day, Rossi, I need more scoring. If not for the penalty kicks, we'd have incredibly lower scoring games. And what happens to me is I sit and I watch these games.

0: If you've got me, the novice, jumping in on this for the world's greatest action for 3 or 4 weeks, there's just, and I went back and looked. I mean, yesterday's game, again, we watched the entire game between Mexico and England. If not for the PKs, it was a 2-1 game.
1: But it was a 3-2 game.
0: But it was because, here comes the analogy, stay with me on this.
1: Uh-oh.
0: You allowed Nico Collins to...
1: here we go.
0: And
1: CJ Stroud. Maybe you might even eject from this one. Go ahead.
0: It was corner versus corner. There were no linebackers on the field. There were no safeties. It was just one quarterback throwing the ball to the corner, and if he caught the ball, it's a touchdown. Well, that's the PK versus that's the penalty kick for the player versus the goalie. Well,
1: sometimes the NFL game's 0-0 at half, and you're like, what the hell am I watching? And there's been like, it's just every sport. It's what you can handle or what you're used to or what you're socialized to.
0: So
1: I'm
0: Jonathan,
1: not going to tell you that every single game is a back-and-forth banger,
0: right,
1: but Jonathan, there have been a lot of great games.
0: Jonathan not here. He does not get credit for Triple E success. But I want you to rub it into Triple E, to Jonathan tomorrow at Triple E, because he's terrible at this game, and you came in 1 week and you crushed.
2: But
0: so I applaud you for that.
2: I appreciate
0: that. But
2: I'll
0: say that overall, gentlemen, I'm really enjoying it way more than I ever thought I would.
1: That's good, man.
2: Same, Matt, yeah.
1: Well, hopefully there's some good games along the way.
0: And what song are we going to go with tomorrow at 7 o'clock?
1: For what?
0: It
1: depends if they win or they lose.
0: If they win, we're playing Take Me Home Country Roads.
1: Okay.
0: If they lose, it's the end of the world as we know it.
1: Sure, why not? Or Life Goes On.
0: Oh, Life Goes On. It's good. It's funny, though. If USA wins, obviously, it'll get America going. But generally speaking, we don't need a USA to be in this thing for people to be watching this thing. I mean, the ratings for every... I mean, I watched England versus Mexico. When's the last time I watched a sporting event involving those two countries for 2 hours?
1: I don't know.
0: Zero.
1: But this is... Yeah, this is where they're supposed to be. They're supposed to make... They made it to the baseline. You made it to the round of 16. That's what we wanted. Anything after this will be a plus. Anything short of this would have been a minus. So this is where the expectation was. Make it to the round of 16. Hopefully they can win tomorrow. They are slight favorites. Trading at 53% to advance on Kalshi. And hopefully they can get that done.
0: Use that promo code 790, by the way.
1: Coin flip game.
0: In Seattle.
1: That's a great spot for soccer fans.
0: What's a walk-in price right now?
1: I have no idea. You want the get-in price?
0: Remember get-in price like when it first came out?
1: You said it was $3,100?
0: Yeah. By the way, one of our salespeople here, Courtney, we're a big fan of hers and her husband, Rich, who listened to the show. They went and bought tickets for Canada versus, was it Morocco Saturday at Houston Stadium?
1: Mm-hmm.
0: Got in for a reasonable price. They waited till, again, thinking kicked off at noon. They waited till 11:15.
1: There you go. Get in right now, $1,500. So it's gone down.
0: $1,500. Wow.
1: You want middle lower bowl?
0: Sure, why not?
1: $3,100.
0: Okay. I always tell that to my wife. Let's just go do it, and then at least it's $3,100 frequent flyer miles.
1: That's good.
0: Got to think of it that way.
1: There you go.
0: Get a little value on
1: that. That's for one ticket, man. So you're spending $6,200 for two tickets.
0: I don't think I'm going to do that. No.
1: Oh, you're not going to fly to Seattle, and you're not going to make the flight to Seattle.
0: Yeah, I don't think if I leave now, right?
1: You can get there.
0: I get.
1: Get you a Seattle dog style dog with cream cheese.
0: Oh, with this cough, they're going to let me in the plane.
1: Yeah. Excuse me. I wouldn't want to be the guy sitting next to you on the plane.
0: Oh my God, I'd be wretched.
1: Yeah, it's fine. Instead, I sit next to you in the office, but it's okay.
0: I'm trying to separate you from you.
1: Thank you, Matt. We'll put up a wall.
0: It was in my throat. Now it's in my chest, and now it's coughing. So, like what a normal allergic cough does, makes my life a living hell. Doing 4 hours plus, I'm in the 10th inning show tonight.
1: I'm proud of you, Matt.
0: Want to hear me cough during 10th inning show?
1: I will be watching.
0: There will not be a soul call on my show.
1: The game.
0: There will not be a soul call.
1: USA.
0: Except to say that Joe Espada should be fired.
1: Yeah, of course.
0: Even if they win. Sunday lineup guy hates it, too.
1: Oh, no. Well, they won with the Sunday lineup.
0: They did. That's two straight Sundays they won, by the way.
1: So shut your bum ass up.
0: Sunday lineup guy is having a tough go of things.
1: Yeah.
0: All right, let me tell you about Sethi's Fine Jewelry for a second here. They're open Tuesday through Saturday from 10 o'clock until 6. And I hope that you've been able to get to Sethi's. 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
4: Let's hold that wreck on the Southwest Freeway northbound coming into the canyon at 288. Still some breaks coming up from the South Main, but it looks like a lot of you have rerouted. South Loop is your best way around that. Alt 90 works well, too. 610 North, we're still squeezed. Westbound, that's why they call it the squeeze at 45. And downtown, the road work, that's at 45, too. It's two little skinny lanes westbound. I'm Sky Mike.
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0: 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I was just telling Ross when you know, all of us have to go through colds and coughs, and the number one thing they do is they say you rest your voice. Well, when you do 20 hours a week on radio, it's not going to be possible. Mm-hmm. So I apologize for the coughing attacks that I'm going to have the next day or half or so. I'm trying to get over this.
19: Sorry. Let's get you some hot tea with honey.
0: Yeah, I think I'm going to do that after
19: some some aromatherapies. I don't know. Lavender, chamomile. Let's just throw every kind of herb and spice we can at you.
0: Some vapor
19: cinnamon,
0: rub on me or something like that.
19: Put some vapor rub in your coffee.
0: No.
19: A couple spoonfuls.
0: Put it in your chest. You don't good do it for there.
19: You swallow it.
0: Swallowing vapor rub? I
19: don't People think do that.
0: I don't think that's safe.
19: Yeah, it's fine.
0: All right. So what do we got going on? We mentioned a little bit of the Astros, which we'll get at the top of the hour. We've got soccer tonight. We have I got a lot of mixed opinions about whether or not the president's, how do you want to say
19: influence?
0: It? Influence, thought process behind trying to get involved.
19: Wasn't there an influence? I don't know. I don't care. He's on the field, baby.
0: It is crazy how FIFA, back to, I guess, 2015, the whole Qatar thing was basically a bribe for them to get the games to begin with, right?
19: Yes. And they're like, oh, yeah, we're going to have beer. And then like a couple weeks before the tournament, like, nope, no beer, guys. Sorry. Muslim country, we don't drink. It's like, well, okay. Guess what? You can drink in America.
0: You know, we always tell you this.
19: Freedom.
0: We always tell you this. Advertising works.
19: Yes, it does.
0: On this show.
19: Yes, it does.
0: And I'll tell you this. I went and bought a bag of Day's potato chips yesterday.
19: Oh, why?
0: Because they're on the boards all over the stadium.
19: Oh, okay. I got you.
0: Have you not seen those? You haven't seen
19: it? I guess no, I'm watching the action, Matt.
0: Well, I'm watching the action too, but sometimes there's not a lot of action.
19: Yeah, no, there's been some Lionel Messi Lay's potato chips. Right? Does anybody been doing some of those?
0: I'm sure he does. I mean, yeah, they're a huge sponsor. Every match I've seen
19: He was like on a Spider-Man teaser commercial too, Messi.
0: Really?
19: He's everywhere.
0: Mm-hmm. We've never done a Fantasy Five of a potato chip flavors, have we?
19: I saw him. That would be bad, but at least it'd be better than...
0: Don't you say it.
19: Soups.
0: Don't you say it.
19: So bad.
0: Don't you say it.
19: And in the sixth round, I'm going to take bean and bacon.
0: Oh, no. Terrible. You got to go clam chowder for the winner now.
19: Exactly.
0: One.
19: See, but that's a chowder. It's not a soup. It's different.
0: No, chowder is a soup.
19: No, it's not.
0: Stop. It is.
19: No, it's a chowder.
0: It's not its own category.
19: Chili's not a soup.
0: When you go to a restaurant, they say, what
19: soup
0: is today's
19: of the day,
0: soup
19: clam
0: of the day?
19: Chowder?
0: They go clam chowder.
19: It's under the umbrella, but it's chowder. It's different. It's creamier.
0: False.
19: Such a liar.
0: This is why soup is stupid. My answer is sour cream and onion for the win, by the way.
19: Chips?
0: Yes.
19: Number one?
0: Number one.
19: I'm going to let you folks know. Now, I'm going to go off the board. Now, these would be later round picks. The greatest chips right now are the Flamin' Hot Sour Cream and Cheddar Ruffles.
0: Ooh.
20: There you go, Ross.
19: Thank you. See? Triple E knows what I'm talking
0: about. We didn't ask your opinion, did we?
20: I'm sorry. Yeah,
19: no, thank you. Don't worry, Triple E. If you'd agreed with him, he would be like, yeah, that's what I'm talking about. Since you agreed with me, he's like, no, I didn't want you to talk. So it's okay. So, and the Flamin' Hot Cool Ranch Doritos.
0: Wow.
19: Flamin' Hot Cool Ranch. I know. It's dichotomous, Matt, but it's delicious.
0: It's like sweet and savory.
19: It's dichotomously delicious.
0: You know, I don't know if they get them in the United States or not, but there is a flavor of chips that I've only had in my life in Canada.
19: Okay.
0: Do you know what they are?
19: That would be the poutine Lays.
0: The poutine Lays. No. Ketchup flavor.
19: Oh, those are decent.
0: Now, my guess is you can get them here now, but for the longest time, they were only served in Canada.
19: Well, I'll tell you the Lays that I only found in Korea. The steak Lays. They're delicious.
0: Really, like steak flavoring?
19: Yeah, steak flavored Lays.
18: Ooh, that sounds really good.
19: Oh, they're so good. Everywhere we were, I stopped and bought them.
18: You bring some back for me?
19: No.
18: Oh, that seems fine.
19: Oh, yeah, the bag's in my car.
18: You've been gone for 2 years.
19: You've been gone for 2 years since that trip.
18: It's about 18 months, 19 months.
19: It's fine. It's okay.
18: You know what?
19: What? You want to know where, I bet you want to know where the United States is trading on Kalshi.
18: Do it for me. Get down a little bit. Yeah, for me.
19: 3%.
18: Yep.
19: Kalshi. 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
22: The News Radio 740 forecast for Monday calls for partly cloudy skies, a 40% chance of thunderstorms, and a high of 93.
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10: 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I'm making
1: this is the Matt Thomas Show. We

0: Hits it well to center. Back is Mullins on the warning track. He leaps. See you later! Yordan Alvarez, his second home run of the game. Hits it as the Astros walk off the Rays. 10-8.
1: And mercy more than life.
2: Is he a Ray Moley man there? Able to steer it to Adams. Flicks it along Tillman. He's got Ballinger making a run off him.

Christian. It's slugged the other way. That's got a chance. And that is out of here. Second row in right field for Walker. And the Astros take the lead on his 20th home run of the season.

0: That's hit high in the air and deep to left center field. Back is Mesa looking up. See you later. Off the community leader signs for Isak Paredes. His 12th of the season. 2-0 Houston.
1: But now wait a minute.
2: What a good weekend for the Astros. Good weekend for America. You know, the Astros are America's team.
3: They are?
2: Yeah.
3: Okay.
2: Cheated. Apologized.
3: Okay.
2: Reformed.
3: Yes.
2: And now the darlings of America. Yeah.
3: All right.
2: Could be said for about, I don't know, 90% of human beings.
3: With like the, what, ninth best record in the American League?
2: Hey,
3: somewhere around there?
2: Hey,
3: asking. I don't know. I'm asking.
2: Standings. By the way, I had our imaging department put together.
3: I'm sorry, seventh. My bad.
2: Let's apologize.
3: I apologize. Seventh best record in the AL.
2: Oof, don't go by run differential.
3: No, nobody needs to.
2: Oof.
3: Woof.
2: It's like everybody calls and it's like on the 10th inning last night. Got to get to 500. Got to get to. Now you don't have to get to anywhere. You got to get to the top of the division.
3: Well, they got to get to 500. Top of the division's over 500.
2: That's true. A robust three above 500 of the Seattle Mariners at 47 and 44.
3: Wild card.
2: One back, baby.
3: Yeah, Rangers are 45 and 45.
2: Woof. Now, the Astros play the Nationals tonight. I don't mean to get into your news at noon here.
3: Oh, that's okay.
2: Let's see here. The Rangers do not play until tomorrow. They're off. They open up a series. Oh, with the Angels. Oh, Jesus. That's not good. By the way, thank you, Detroit, for beating the Rangers yesterday 6-3.
3: Yeah, shout out Detroit. Appreciate you.
2: Shout out Tarek Skubal and his new home in Houston, Texas.
3: A lot of rooting for and a lot of rooting against for the Astros.
2: Got that right. All right, 12:07 on Sports Talk 7. Any time now for the news at noon.
3: Matthew, we do have the Astros taking 2 out of 3 against the Rays. They will be settling in for a 3-game set.

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10: We have some breaking news here on the Matt Thomas Show with Ross at 1220. You know what? I'm going to give it a second one. The Astros have traded for Tarek Skubal.
11: Oh, that wouldn't be two.
10: By the way, playing
11: be
10: Beatles
11: a five.
10: In the show. That'd be a 15. We would just like play the breaking news center for the rest of the show.
11: Okay.
10: It involves your favorite soccer team. FIFA Appellate Committee has rendered the request by Belgium as, quote, inadmissible.
11: Suck it, Belgium!
10: So Balogun is going to play, and they're saying basically you can't appeal something you weren't involved with.
11: Okay, because they're not involved.
10: Quote, quote, not a party to the proceedings as such, has no standing to appeal a decision. So,
11: okay.
10: Yeah.
11: They said, go suck it and go eat some waffles.
10: USA! Woo! When it comes crashing down and it hurts inside. Oh, we're going to play Real American tomorrow, right? Aren't we?
11: That's fine.
10: No,
11: it's not my jam. No, it's fine. Just because it's not my jam.
10: Such a good song.
11: Exactly.
10: Though.
11: People love that song.
10: Rick Derringer, may you rest.
11: Yes.
10: Mm-hmm.
11: Oh, I didn't know that.
10: Actually. Yeah, within the last year, I want to say.
11: No, I didn't know Rick Derringer did that song. It sounded like it was recorded in somebody's garage.
10: It might have been.
11: Can
10: you
11: we
10: never
11: just
10: know.
11: Not get a good copy of that or something? We didn't get that bad boy in hi-fi?
10: You know what? I bet you Josh Jordan will get us a better version
11: okay.
10: of it.
11: Okay,
10: so
11: really?
10: Look for Real American.
11: Okay, yeah, sure.
10: People want to hear
11: He's
10: it.
11: He's got the original LP, maybe.
10: Okay, so we're gonna do the role play here real quick.
11: Sure.
10: Because we're going to do some World Cup country
11: you
10: college football
11: playing.
10: All right. So I am the Astros.
11: Okay.
10: And you are.

0: are the Detroit Tigers.
1: Mm-hmm.
0: Ring, ring, ring, ring.
1: Hold on. Who is a Detroit Tigers? Let's just look it up. GM. I should know his name.
0: You can call me DB.
1: I put Jeff Greenberg.
0: All right.
1: Hey, Jeff.
0: Jeff, Dana here.
1: I'm sorry. Dana who?
0: Dana Brown, general manager, Houston Astros.
1: Oh, the Astros. Yes. Oh, okay.
0: Yeah, yeah.
1: I just want to let you know.
0: What'd you need, Dana? Is everything all right?
1: Well, sorry we beat you all two straight series.
0: Yeah, it happens. We're not good.
1: I gotta ask you something. Can we talk about Tarik Skubal?
0: Yeah, he's a good player, man. What about him?
1: Well, we would like to have him, and it's on a rental.
0: Okay, I don't know why you're laughing.
1: Stop. Don't laugh.
0: I'm sorry, this is Dana Brown.
1: Yes, Dana Brown.
0: Houston Astros?
1: May I give you some people?
0: Yordan?
1: Okay, Yordan is not available.
0: Okay.
1: Okay.
0: Let me give you the list.
1: Sure. Well, hold on. Okay, go ahead.
0: There we have a Gold Glove-esque type center fielder. His name is Jake Myers.
1: No. Okay.
0: And hold on. Stop laughing. We know that your ballpark is ample in the outfield. You need somebody to carry a lot of territory. And Jake Myers would be a great start for you to shore up your defense.
1: Dana.
0: Dan.
1: Is this a prank call?
0: No, this is not. I'm trying to be serious,
1: Steve,
0: here.
1: Is this you, Steve? You're always messing with me, Steve. This is serious business. Trade deadline, Steve.
0: This is not prank calling me, Steve.
1: This is not Steve in the company cafeteria.
0: Dan, we'd like to offer you some more.
1: Okay.
0: I don't know if you know this guy named Lance McCullers.
1: Okay.
0: He helped us win a World Series.
1: I'm sorry. Are we in a time machine?
0: All right, let me add some things to the stew pot.
1: All right, Kevin Alvarez,
0: he's unavailable. Sorry,
1: Dave Xavier Nyans.
0: No, don't think he's even a part of our organization.
1: Ethan Pecco,
0: nope, can't have him either.
1: But
0: we can give you Bryce Matthews. He not only can stay with me on this, the outfield, but he can also do the infield as well. So let me put this together. You're getting.
1: Mm-hmm.
0: A Gold Glove-esque type player in Jake Myers.
1: Oh.
0: You are getting...
1: Where's Jake right now?
0: He is... We're keeping him warm down at AAA.
1: Keeping him warm?
0: Yes.
1: He's like in the... He's in the oven at 175?
0: We're saving him for you.
1: Okay.
0: We're going to give you a curveball machine in Lance McCullers.
1: Okay.
0: And then we're going to throw you a multi-defensive player in Bryce Matthews, who is a good infielder and learning the outfield and has made some really nice throws.
1: Well, Dana, are you under the impression that I'm like a Nebraska alum? Because you're giving me all your Nebraska players. You know, I haven't been keeping up with you guys the last couple of weeks. Is Bryce Matthews, he's been heating up?
0: What's his
1: OPS?
0: His defensive metrics are quite good.
1: Okay, what's his OPS? Dana, maybe we're getting a bad connection, Dana. What's his OPS?
0: Oh, I've got his OPS for you.
1: Oh, you know what? We are getting OPS. You know what? I just looked it up. This says 564.
0: Yeah, but that OPS doesn't tell the whole story.
1: Oh, okay, his OPS plus is 57.
0: Okay, but that's a high number. That's close to 100.
1: No, it's not, Dana. What kind of idiot do you take me for?
0: Okay, the role-playing comes to an end now.
1: Okay. Literally, we were asking earlier, Josh, if the Astros offered every single prospect in their system, could they get Tarik Skubal? Every single one. Could they get him?
0: And see, my philosophy, Josh, in this wasn't because you like the minor league stuff, too, is you literally give them every player in your organization.
1: Literally every player.
0: Then you invite them to an open workout at Comerica Park in Detroit. And then it's like American Idol. You just pick and choose the four or five that you want to keep around.
2: Well, I mean, is Skubal just a rental? Because then maybe you do have enough. Maybe if you gave him Alvarez and Nyans.
1: Maybe you would have enough.
0: How about this? If there's 100 players in the Astros minor league organization... You get to choose 98. We get to hold on to two.
1: Yes.
0: By the way, we got a first round pick who's a defensive catcher. He's ready to go.
1: Oh, okay. Yeah. Okay. If you keep Alvarez and Nyans, then you offer them the rest of your system.
0: Yes.
1: What would they say?
0: You can even have Walker Yannick too, our former first round pick.
2: Oh. Is that a threat?
1: Yeah. What's he hitting? 157 in Double A.
0: You guys are helping my cause here. Poor Dana. Do you really think that the Tigers like giggled when the Astros called? Because the Tigers know what every minor league system's got and doesn't have.
1: Of course, they got guys on it.
0: It's
1: got
0: to be active players. But why would you want active players when the Tigers are not involved in a pennant race?
1: They're not getting... Let's just, you know what? We're wasting our breath.
0: Well, I want to at least bring it up in conversation.
1: I'm not a no chance, no way, no how guy.
0: Wait a minute. Bob Nightingale brings it up. There's at least a chance.
1: No chance, no way, no how. I don't want to go full radio guy. Like, you know what, Matt? Yeah, you should threaten to like streak down Texas Avenue if they trade for Tarik Skubal. You should go old school radio now, bet.
0: Now I want them to get him. I don't know what they could possibly offer.
1: We kind of went through the list. It's the entire system.
0: What could you do, really, that would be so funny that they really got him? No, you know, I don't want to like make you walk the Dallas or something stupid like that.
1: I'm not doing a radio gimmick. I'm just not.
0: It just doesn't make sense.
1: I'll show up on time for a week.
0: How about 9:30?
1: I did that once when I had that doctor's appointment at 8. They said it was just a rash, nothing to worry about.
0: Okay. All right. So, yeah, Bob Nightingale probably doing a little bit of heavy lifting for the owner, right?
1: Okay.
0: Don't you think that kind of worked? That's how it sounds?
1: Bob Nightingale has seemed to have been a Jim Crane mouthpiece in the past. I will just put it that way. I don't know that for a fact. I'm just reading my own tea leaves.
0: All right. Well, I'm reading your tea leaves as well. That doesn't sound very sanitary, but I'm going to do it anyway.
1: Okay.
0: All right. When we return, I'm going to give you some World Cup countries and their college football comp.
1: Okay.
0: And it'll be up to you to decide whether or not these are good, applicable ones.
1: Yeah, only 8 countries have won the World Cup.
0: So it kind of feels like college football in a sense, doesn't it?
1: Yeah, that's true. There's the haves and there's the have-nots.
0: 713-212-5790 if you want to join our conversation. 713-212-5790 with a word for the Shell Federal Credit Union. 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
11: It's Team USA against Belgium tonight in the round of 16. 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
0: Next, it's the Big Ten Game of the Week on CBS. Today, it's the Rutgers Scarlet Knights against the Minnesota Golden Gophers. That's because we here at CBS get the fourth best Big Ten game of the week. Hell, Peacock gets better games than we do.
1: Money. Money.
0: Money. Well, I mean, CBS paid. They just don't pay. They said we can't pay you, SEC.
1: Yeah, we're good. ESPN, Disney
0: stepped up big. Illinois, Wisconsin on CBS.
2: No wonder Charles Davis is such a professional depression. It's bumped off NFL on CBS to go to number one on CBS college football, and he's doing.
1: They get a couple games.
2: He's doing good Washington games. Versus Washington State in a non-conference matchup, the Apple Bowl on CBS,
1: and the Apple Cup.
2: Apple Cup, not Apple Bowl. That's right.
1: That's true.
2: It's funny. I can turn into CBS announcer by just having this music on.
1: Mm-hmm.
2: Like I'm talking to you regularly, yes. And then all of a sudden, it's like, watch this. Indiana playing for the national championship. They open up their tenure in Big Ten play against the Fighting Illini. It's the national champions on CBS.
1: That's good.
2: I can turn it on and off.
1: You could fire somebody.
2: Oh, how?
1: Your performances have been horrible for the last 6 months, and you haven't been making your quotas. We're letting you go on CBS.
2: May I try one more?
1: Go ahead.
0: Honey, you look good tonight. You look so good tonight that we should make sweet love on CBS.
1: Let's do that thing we've been talking about on CBS.
2: We find ourselves amusing.
1: Yes, we do.
2: I don't think anybody else finds amusing. Josh is like, what the hell are you guys talking about? That's why Josh is our producer for the next 2 hours, or at least hour.
1: Thank you.
2: He's been permanently scarred.
1: Josh will be back tomorrow.
2: Yeah. All right, here we go.
1: Want us to start bickering so he feels at home?
2: Josh, you want us to bicker about semantics, or do you want us to just have a normal show?
14: Oh, God, no.
2: He's like, I got enough of that.
1: Coming up at 2 o'clock
2: on CBS.
1: On 790.
2: All right, here we go. Is Italy still in?
1: Italy never made it.
2: Okay.
1: Italy.
2: A legend. This is the World Cup teams
1: as college football programs.
2: Yeah, a legendary blue blood that has won championships across multiple generations, including this century. Fair or faux?
1: I mean, they have, but they've missed the last couple of World Cups. So who is the program?
2: Italy is Alabama. Is what they're saying.
1: Oh, you didn't say Alabama.
2: I'm sorry. Is Italy Alabama? Yes or no?
1: Oof. I guess because they didn't make the last couple of World Cups, though. I don't know that they're Alabama.
2: Okay.
1: That's okay.
2: I wouldn't normally bring up Belgium, but since we're playing U.S. tonight,
1: okay.
2: I'll do it. The comp on Belgium is Auburn. Capable of elite chaotic peaks, but currently struggling through a major transitional phase.
1: I was going to say Texas A&M. A lot of hype, but doesn't get it done.
0: Stay with me on this. Okay. Just stay with the schools I'm giving you.
1: Okay.
0: Belgium, Auburn. Good comp or no?
1: It's not bad, but they've never won a World Cup. Auburn's at least won a couple.
0: All right.
1: It's not bad.
0: Mexico yesterday lose.
1: Yes.
0: Mexico, the comp is Tennessee. Good enough to consistently make the postseason knockout stage, but usually bows out early once they get there.
1: That's not bad.
0: That's a good comp.
1: That's not bad because Mexico has never won it, and they are, but their fans are nuts. You know what? Maybe they're Texas A&M too.
0: Argentina still in?
1: Yes.
0: Their comp is Georgia.
1: Ooh. Good run in the 80s, and they're back.
0: One of the top big dogs right now, backed by an elite historical tradition.
1: That's not bad. Because Georgia, where the dogs are big in the 80s, that's when Maradona was doing his thing. They've got three World Cups. Yeah, I like that one. Georgia and Argentina, it works.
0: England, the comp?
1: Ooh.
0: The University of Texas.
1: Excuse me?
0: Always burdened with massive media hype, but historically tends to underdeliver when it matters most.
1: Hold on now. Hold on. England hasn't won since 1966.
0: So you're saying unfair?
1: UT has won three since 1966.
0: And all the...
1: Including...
0: Cross-country, tennis, Young. Row.
1: Yeah, absolutely.
0: All that. Yeah,
1: this is BS. I'm not going with it.
0: France, is France still in?
1: I kind of get it. Yeah, France is, yeah.
0: Here's the comp. LSU. Boast incredible modern success in elite talent pools, but prone to baffling chaotic down years.
1: I guess. I mean, they made the final in 22 and they won it in 18. And they're the best team right now. I guess they're more...
0: Fair enough.
1: It's okay. It's not bad.
0: Is Japan still in? No.
1: No.
0: They're in comp as Iowa. Nobody cares.
1: That's kind of funny.
0: Brazil still in?
1: They got knocked out by Norway yesterday.
0: They're USC. Iconic history,
1: yes.
0: Elite uniforms,
1: yes.
0: And unmatched swagger, but hasn't won the big one in over 20 years. That feels fair, right?
1: 2002?
0: Yeah.
1: Yeah, but they have it only once every 4 years.
0: Okay. Just stay with the college football comp. Just think about it that way.
1: It's not bad.
0: All right, Germany.
1: Because they have a billion championships.
0: Germany still in?
1: Germany is out.
0: They're Ohio State. A relentless machine that wins titles across multiple decades and enters every single year as a favorite.
1: They've been kind of trash the last couple. Since the 14 final, they haven't been good.
0: Okay. Netherlands, are they still in?
1: No.
0: No, the Dutch are out.
1: They're Ole Miss.
0: Portugal. Ooh, Portugal's still in?
1: Portugal's still in it.
0: Flashy, highly talented, and always in the national conversation, but still chasing that elusive first championship.
1: That's pretty good.
0: The answer to that school, the comp? Oregon.
1: That's not bad. That's a good one.
0: Okay.
1: I like that one.
0: USA. The comp? I'll read the description first.
1: Before even looking?
0: Please.
1: Texas Tech.
0: Peak historic success dates back to the 1930s.
1: Oh.
0: Possesses unlimited money, talent, and resources, but yet struggles to put it all together.
1: So they went with Texas A&M.
0: Texas A&M.
1: Yeah, but at least A&M won in 39 when Hitler was invading Poland.
0: Spain still in?
1: Yes.
0: A historic powerhouse with a highly distinct identity. After enduring a long championship dry spell, they finally broke through to climb back to the absolute mountaintop. Their comp? The University of Michigan.
1: That's not bad. I like that one. Because Michigan doesn't have as many championships as you would think for all the hype they get. Same thing for Spain. But that 2010 team's an all-timer.
0: Uruguay still in?
1: Uruguay is not in, but they won a bunch back in the day, and now they haven't been good for like the last, I don't know, 30 years.
0: Their description, a deeply respected historical giant with multiple championship stars on their chest from a bygone era. They command massive global respect, but are still chasing modern playoff glory.
1: Can I guess?
0: Please.
1: Notre Dame.
0: Notre Dame is right on the mark.
1: That's good. That's perfect. Dominated in like the 30s, and they're still huffing off the fumes of that glory. Yeah, that feels
0: you're right.
1: Notre Dame is perfect.
0: Morocco?
1: Okay.
0: The ultimate modern Cinderella story captured the hearts of fans everywhere with an unexpected and crazy run. Who's their college football comp?
1: Indiana?
0: Indiana is correct.
1: Yeah, but Indiana won it all.
0: Okay. Switzerland still in or no?
1: France is about to slap up Morocco, I think.
0: Switzerland out.
1: Switzerland, the Swiss are out.
0: Okay, they're Penn State. Nobody cares.
1: Oh, no, I'm sorry. Swiss and Columbia tomorrow. That's my bad.
0: Oops. The definition of consistency, they can practically guarantee they will look sharp and win their early matchups, but they will reliably hit a hard ceiling against Tier 1 opponents. That is Penn State.
1: It's not bad.
0: All right.
1: What about Colombia? Is that in there?
0: It's in there. Stay with me. Saudi Arabia.
1: They are way out.
0: I want you to guess the school. Here comes a description.
2: Saudi Arabia.
0: Fueled by an immense amount of oil money.
1: Oh, my God.
0: And rapidly buying their way into the national spotlight. A flashy program fully capable of pulling off a massive shocking upset.
1: Okay, Texas Tech.
0: Texas Tech. That's exactly right. Now, Colombia.
1: They went with the full.
0: Here we go.
1: Colombia.
0: Incredible swag, beautiful colors, and a fiery, passionate fan base.
1: Yes.
0: They sit on a gold mine of local talent and look like world beaters on their best day, but remain highly volatile. Who is the college football comp? Think about this for a little bit.
1: Florida State.
0: You're close. Miami.
1: Okay.
0: Sweden still in?
1: Sweden got destroyed. They're out by France, I believe.
0: Okay, since OU's close to us. The model of high-level consistency, they boast a top-tier historical record and are safe bet to dominate their regional schedules, but they are still fighting to cross the finish line for a modern championship.
1: Mm.
0: Chile?
1: Okay.
0: Still in or no?
1: Chile is, I don't even know if they made it.
0: Clemson.
1: Clemson?
0: Hungary? Out?
1: This is tough. Hungary?
0: Yeah.
1: Yeah, Hungary's out.
0: Hungary is Nebraska.
1: What about the Democratic Republic of Congo?
0: Not in there.
1: Oh.
0: Nigeria? They're out, right?
1: Yeah. I don't think they made it.
0: They're Florida.
1: Oh, wow. All right.
0: So let's recap here. Yes. USA is Texas A&M in football. Okay. You've got Belgium, who the USA is playing, is Auburn.
1: Okay.
0: England is Texas. And Germany's Ohio State. Portugal is Oregon. My favorite one is Saudi Arabia's Texas Tech.
1: That's pretty
0: funny.
1: That
0: cracks me up.
1: I think the most,
0: in Morocco's
1: the most perfect one was Uruguay Notre Dame.
0: Yeah, that's it. All right, so there's your comps on college football and how they do the World Cup.
1: See, this is helping you? It's giving you some context?
0: I think it gave us a segment of the show.
1: Okay.
0: Just say yes, man.
1: Okay, yes. I feel like I'm way ahead of the curve now.
0: Good. 1244 on Sports Talk 7. We got Missing You coming up in 45 minutes. We welcome a brand new member to the Missing You family in 45 minutes on Astro players that are gone. And the new player this week hurt the Astros this past week. So think about that coming up at 1:30. We have, believe it or not, today, all things about Belgium. Is that correct?
1: Yes.
0: Does Belgian waffle, do they get the waffle bit, the thicker waffle? Is that how they get it?
1: I don't know. What is the difference?
0: What is that? Well, I mean, you have the Lego Maegos that are thin, and you get the thicker waffle that's Belgian.
1: That Waffle House is pretty thin. Thicker, larger, and deeper.
0: That's how I like my waffle. You?
1: Deeper pockets, I guess, though, for more butter.
0: You like it deeper in your waffle there, Josh?
2: Sure.
0: Not a big waffle
1: guy. You get yeast in your batter? Might want to get that checked out.
2: Yeah, not a big waffle guy.
0: Are you pancake guy?
2: Omelet.
1: Neither?
2: I'm not with the carb loading for breakfast.
1: You can have an omelet and pancakes.
0: I
1: literally did that like a week ago.
0: For $12, you get a big-ass waffle at Waffle House.
1: By the way, I've been working on my omelet making.
0: And?
1: It's getting better.
0: It's tough.
1: When was it bad? You think it's easy to just flip an egg onto itself?
0: No.
1: It's hard.
0: The key is constantly stirring the egg. That's the key. Low and slow.
1: You're Mr. Omelet guy?
0: I'm a damn good omelet maker.
1: You flip omelets perfectly?
0: Absolutely.
1: Now, you do a double flip or a half flip?
0: Double flip.
1: Okay, you do the ingredients in the egg or now on top of the egg?
0: The only problem is my daughter puts ketchup on the omelet, and it's gross.
1: Oh, come on.
0: Ugh.
1: Just put a little Tabasco on there.
0: It's the only way she eats it. It's gross. But I'm a damn good omelet maker. Thanks for asking.
1: Maybe I can learn from you.
0: Yeah, I mean, you're cooking the cast iron steak for me. I'm cooking. I can just make a decent omelet.
1: No, I'm getting pretty good, though.
0: Okay.
1: All right.
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17: Got a problem on the 610 Ship Channel Bridge northbound. It's minor. It's a big truck, but it's a small problem. It's over on the right shoulder, and we're getting by just fine for now. Katy Freeway, look out, Bunker Hill. This is an accident in 2 right lanes, a full emergency response, 2 vehicles, and an 8-minute wait coming in after Eldridge Parkway. This is inbound, eastbound. I'm Sky Mike.
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0: All right, this battle against story, and I got another layer for you.
5: Uh-oh.
0: Let's add another breaking news to this. Probably should have told Josh.
4: He's on it.
0: Josh, I'm sorry. I threw you all. You worked the show like 3 days a year, and I throw all these curveballs at you. I'm sorry. Let's hit it again. Why not?
1: Again?
0: One more time.
1: Oh!
0: Something called the RBFA. Now, it's not the Resting Bitch Face Association. That's not it.
1: Okay, wow.
0: That's pretty good for a...
1: Uh-huh, yeah. Proud of you. Well, you were the vice president, correct?
0: Ugh, I live with having a resting bitch face.
1: It's at the blackjack table.
0: Got that right. By the way, I am low-key obsessed with watching people play blackjack on Instagram Reels.
1: What?
0: Yeah, I am.
1: Don't do that.
0: All weekend long. Guys putting down 5,000, 10,000. And again, I don't know if it's a bit or what, but I bet that's what I'm watching. But let's move on.
1: Okay.
0: The Royal Belgian Football Association received a decision from the FIFA Appeal Committee. Remember, they said, this didn't involve you. Shut your bum ass up. Get out.
1: Okay.
0: Well, the RBFA has still not received any grounds for this decision, which is contrary to what the reports are. They're saying that you weren't involved, so get out of the way. Nor has it received the information it has been requesting since the start of the procedure, i.e. a copy of the decision and the motivation declaring the players eligible, as well as a referee's report, which is a breach of FIFA regulations. Excuse me. The RBFA has informed the United States Soccer Federation that it contests the eligibility of the player should the player be listing on the referee's team sheet. Quote unquote, this leaves all further actions open. Meaning, if he plays and he's on the sheet, they could protest the end result of the game. Now, they may lose. This may just be formatics, but this is way, way out of my comfort zone.
1: Okay?
0: So essentially,
1: yeah, I don't know what's going on either, really.
0: They got the appeal today, and the appeal's like, didn't involve you, go away. And now this Royal Belgian Football Association is now saying, we're going to protest this if he plays today.
1: RBFA has still not received any grounds for this decision, nor has it received the information it has been requesting since the start of this
0: procedure. Yeah, that's what I just said.
1: Yeah. Crazy.
0: But they in the previous release we said an hour ago, they said, well, it didn't involve you, so get out of the business.
1: This is a breach of FIFA regulations, they say.
0: This, to me, is more just protocol here. We're going to appeal this until we can't appeal anymore, until somebody says, we're done appealing.
1: I don't know any enough about the ins and outs of FIFA and how it works and what does this protest mean? Royal Belgian Football Association. Who knew we'd be talking about them today?
0: The RBFers. We've talked about RBF on this show, just not in this context.
1: All right.
0: By the way, our listener Jay said we didn't mention Norway. His comp, this is Jay's comp, is TCU. Wins every year. When they finally make the playoffs, they get destroyed.
1: They just beat Brazil.
0: But, I mean, has Norway had a history of getting destroyed?
1: No, but, yeah, they're a small country.
0: Okay, well, I'm just...
1: Yeah, how many people live in Norway? Like 20 million or something?
0: Yeah, but TCU's not a big football...
1: Oh, my God. 5.6 million people in Norway.
0: Oh, man.
1: And they're in the final eight.
0: And they have beautiful women there, too.
1: They're like a Cinderella.
0: Yeah. Okay. So, you know what? They can be a TCU.
1: I guess so.
0: Is there a comp for the University of Houston? And be polite when you do it. If you don't have one, don't do it.
1: Who's made the most quarterfinals? Who's made the most semifinals without winning at all? Why are you making a face at me? I'm not the one that failed you. I'm not the one that watched a ball dribble while the time was running out in the middle of the floor. That wasn't me. Don't look at me.
0: You weren't the one that got COVID right after the game either.
1: No, I wasn't. That was you.
0: That was me. Traveling them streets.
1: Let's see. Ooh, looks like you're Croatia.
0: Is that what AI says?
1: Croatia? No, I just put who has the most. Croatia's never won at all.
0: terrible. And they've made 5 semifinals. So yeah, why are you making eyes at me again?
5: Because it's easier to give you eye looks than talk to you.
0: You're giving me resting evil eye. You're giving me the re.
5: I give you RBF.
0: You're giving me the evil eye, and I mean, I'm sorry. They didn't win at all. What do you want me to do?
5: How do you feel about USA's comp being Texas A&M? Fair?
0: I guess. It's kind of funny.
5: All right. One of our listeners went to AI to give us a Tarik Skubal to the Astros trade.
0: Okay. Trevor. And ChatGPT lied at him, I imagine, right?
5: Well, it was Trevor that just sent it to us. Oh, okay. So you already shot that down.
0: Yeah, go ahead. You want to read the trade?
5: We'll read the trade, open up the final hour of the show.
0: Oh, look at this guy. Professional radio tease.
5: Why did anybody in the Astros organization put Tarik Skubal's name attached to the Astros?
0: Maybe it's going
5: to
0: happen, Matt. Maybe they're going to blow us all away. I thought the Josh Hader thing was fluff, and then they signed.
5: I didn't think it was fluff because the streets said that Astros were going to try to trade for him. They just could not. There was something that was going to hold him up.
0: I thought the tax was going to hold up for the Josh Hader signing.
5: Now, if you want to put out outfielder names, I can live with that till the cows come home. I can't live with Tarik Skubal coming to the Astros.
0: I could live with it.
5: On a rental for 2 months and give up whatever, whatever.
6: Dylan Cease, they were reportedly near the finish line with him last trade deadline.
5: Okay.
0: Well, I thought they wanted Arrighetti and 4 prospects, and then that wasn't near the deadline, near the
6: finish line. They didn't want to give up Spencer.
5: And I believe they also wanted the real estate where currently Roto-Rooter is at Daikin Park.
0: Mm-hmm.
5: All right, Josh. So AI from one of our listeners has the trade completed for Tarik Skubal. We'll evaluate that next with the rest of you. If you'd like to join us, 713-212-5790. 713-212-5790. It's Matt and Ross. Josh is filling in as our producer today. Jonathan's back with us tomorrow. We have Missing You coming up in a half an hour here on 790.
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8: The News Radio 740 forecast for Monday calls for partly cloudy skies, a 40% chance of thunderstorms, and a high of 93.
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0: .103 on Sports Talk 790, final hour of the program. We got Missing You coming up at 1:30, where we will take a look at five Astros that are out wearing different uniforms. And we welcome a brand new member to the Missing You family coming up at 1:30, because, again, Jesus Sanchez is still on the injury list for the Toronto Blue Jays. Missing You at 1:30, and believe it or not, today at 1:50, Belgium, have you thought of any questions yet?
1: No.
0: All right. We were going to give away a little 1 o'clock heads up, but...
1: Yeah, we're working on it.
0: Yeah. So you don't want to give a freebie away at this point?
1: Sure, why not? They got the waffles are deeper and thicker.
0: That's not a believe it or not topic or question.
1: Why not?
0: Because that's... It just doesn't work.
1: It's the birthplace of French fries.
0: Believe that or not.
1: It is.
0: All right. Here we go. So our friend of the show, Trevor Mock, listens to the show. His brother used to play football at the University of Texas back in the day. Trevor says, I asked AI what a legit package would look like, and this is what I got. Would you guys do this? I would definitely think about it.
1: Go on.
0: Here we go. The Astros, according to AI, would give up. Well, let's do the Astros receive first. Tarek Skubal. And then it put in parentheses, Tigers might eat a bit of the money or include a minor piece.
1: Okay.
0: Skubal makes good money, obviously, for being an arbitration guy.
1: Yeah, it's like $32 million. Yeah. It's like an arbitration record.
0: Yeah, so maybe they eat some of it. In return, the Tigers would give up, or would receive, I should say, from the Astros, A.J. Blueball.
1: Okay.
0: Or a comparable player like Ethan Pecco, Ryan Forcucci, or Bryce May.
1: Ryan what?
0: Forcucci.
1: Okay.
0: Or it could be Forsucci. I don't know. Like Forcucci sounds better. If he's not a major league, I don't care. When he's a major league, I'll get it right. Xavier Nyons.
1: Yes.
0: One of Houston's highest upside bats, big raw power, physical frame, young lefty bat with real star potential.
1: Okay.
0: And if that's not enough, the Tigers would receive Kevin Alvarez, the Astros' top prospect. He is, I believe, number 70 in MLB.com's list of top 100.
1: No chance.
0: Hold on, I'm not done. AI says he's toolsy. He is a high upside outfielder, exactly the profile Houston has been developing. He's also 18 years old.
1: No way.
0: No how. No chance. I ain't doing it.
1: No.
0: AI ain't doing it, and the Astros ain't doing it. But to answer AI's question, would that be enough? For Tarek Skubal, the answer to that would be yes, it would be.
1: I'm sure it would be enough. I think.
0: For 2 months? Are you kidding me? Yes.
1: I don't know. I don't know how crazy people are going to get.
0: how much, because Tara, you're talking about the impact arm. This is, yeah, this is the like Randy Johnson in 1998 stuff.
3: The trade deadline is August 4th. The season ends before October 1st. You're talking about 8 weeks.
0: I know.
3: You cannot give up.
0: Well, it's 8 weeks in the playoffs. You're not getting him to just hang out. The Colorado Rockies aren't trading for Tarik Skubal.
3: You're not doing this for a September to remember and then forget everything else. Okay, that's fair.
0: It's to win the World Series. That's why you're doing this.
3: I'll say it again. You'll back me up. No chance, no way, no how.
0: It, that makes zero sense for the Astros.
3: So then you would leave the Astros, who are, depending on who you believe, either the 28th, the 29th, or the 30th ranked minor league system, with their two prospects gone for a two-month rental or a three-month rental.
0: So bad. It's not happening.
3: That's why you can't trust AI, dude.
0: You need these guys to come up and be good when Yordan's like 34. Or 33.
3: 40. By the way, if you were to layer the offseason for the Astros once we do have a season again, because December 1st, okay, they're going to stop talking to each other. Mm-hmm. You can't. So let's assume there's a new CBA.
0: Okay.
3: Or whatever it is. I know Jeremy Pena is going to be high on the list of talking to in terms about what you're going to do.
0: Mm-hmm.
3: But I think we kind of know the end result. I think we kind of do.
0: Thanks for everything, Jeremy Pena, social media post. Thank you, Jeremy. World Series MVP, phenom.
3: Do you go lock up?
0: Selling mid-Mexican food.
3: Do you add 5 years to Yordan's contract?
0: I'd add 10 right now. I'm not even kidding.
3: The 10-year thing is gone. But you could add 5 years at super big pay.
0: Would he sign that?
3: Yeah.
0: He's on for two more years. He get a free agent at 31. He can get like a 7-8 year deal. He's underpaid right now. That's why I think you could add the extra years at like whatever, $40 million plus. Because if you average that out with the 27 or whatever you're paying him the next 2 years, it doesn't hurt as much.
3: I could see them
0: because you're getting great value on him right now, right? This is the best contract in baseball in terms of guys who aren't on arbitration.
3: Yeah, I could see you overpaying for five. And saying, hey, we can't do seven. We don't do seven, but I'm going to make sure that we're going to take care of you for the years that you gave us great value.
0: He's one of the three best hitters on the planet. Right now, he's the one best hitter on the planet right now.
3: Mm-hmm.
0: He's worth it.
3: Legitimate Triple Crown candidate.
0: Seriously.
3: He is the favorite in the clubhouse for the MVP.
0: Do it, Jim. Let's go, James. Sign him up. Lock him up.
3: You can have conversations about more than one thing at one time, clearly.
0: Mm-hmm.
3: But to me, I think the off season is for the following. McCullers are going to come off the books.
0: Thank God.
3: You'll have that money to spend on some sort of starter. I don't know who that's going to be, and I don't even want to get into speculation on that.
0: Okay.
3: You got to figure out what Kaiway Tung is going to do. Not Kaiway Tung. Tatsui Ima.
0: Oh, he's opting in.
3: I'm going to presume he's going to opt in. He hasn't done enough to necessarily deserve a new contract somewhere else.
0: No, he hasn't.
3: Okay. So you've got that.
0: Well, you never know. You think guys are going to opt in and they don't when it comes to Boris clients. If Scotty B thinks he can get, but he would really have to round it a form to opt out.
3: He'd have to lead a major Astros postseason charge.
0: Honestly, you're going to need, if we're talking about postseason charge and making the postseason, Tatsui, you might have got to be part of this.
3: I wouldn't presume so. I mean, again, if he's got the stuff, I mean, look, Lambert's been good and Arrigetti's been good, but
0: yeah,
3: Imai's making a lot of money.
0: Arrigetti's going to regress some. If Lambert can hold it on, I mean, you're getting inconsistent Hunter Brown. If you're making the play, if we're talking about them making the playoffs and doing anything, Burrows, Imai, I don't even know. Javier, who else? I don't know who's going to have to be a part of this, but somebody's going to have to be better. You can't have the Imai and the Burrows roller coasters and you're making the playoffs. You're going to be hovering around 500.
3: No, so maybe if it's not necessarily Imai, it could be Burrows that'd
0: be nice.
3: A little more consistent.
0: Okay. Somebody's got to step up. The status quo is they're two games that are 500. They are what their record says they are.
3: Yeah. So the two things for me, offseason wise, when there is a legit offseason, would be heart to heart to Jeremy. Are you going to be? Do you want to sign here? Do we want you back as part of it as well? And at what dollar value do we want you back? Because I don't know the pipeline of the shortstop position for the Astros, but it ain't Carlos Correa. Carlos Correa's days as a shortstop in this for this team for even a part-time basis should not even be in consideration.
1: $32 million for Correa next year, $31 million the year after that. And then he's a, then he's off the books.
3: He needs to be a third baseman.
1: McCullers is coming off the books. Pena's going to hit arbitration. Isak Paredes.
3: Problem is, if you move
1: arbitration,
3: on,
1: you got 1 year of Isak
3: Ross. If you move on from Jeremy Pena, you're not getting a shortstop back in return.
1: Paredes, you have a club option for $13 million next year, which I did not know that.
3: You picked that up,
1: probably yes.
3: Got one more year of Christian Walker.
1: Brian Abreu is a free agent, and that's $6 million off the books.
3: Yep.
1: Steven Okert, ooh, keep him $2.5 million.
3: Well, unless somebody wants to give him more money. Left-handed relievers are in a good season.
1: Santos, thank you, everything. Thank you for everything, yeah. Eniel. He's off the books.
3: But all your outfielders don't make any money. Cam Smith makes no money. Jake Myers doesn't make great money. Lamont Wade doesn't make great money.
1: You got about 65, not counting arbitration, because some of that will come back via Jeremy Pena especially. You got about $60 million come off the books. Pay Yordan.
3: Pay Yordan. And if you're going to move Pena, boy, who's this? You're going to have to spend free agency money on shortstops, which could get pricey. And you're going to have to go get an outfielder's part of it. Unless you make a deal at the deadline here for a guy that's going to have some service time left. And we just figured out the Astros offseason for
1: Bang.
3: You folks.
1: Boom.
3: Nobody else does that.
1: We'll play that. We'll play that all offseason.
3: Oh, we're going to play it like in December.
1: We're
3: going
1: to play it
3: January.
1: With our drops. Both sides need to make concessions here, Matt.
3: We'll do that, by the way. Next week is the slowest week in sports.
1: Okay.
3: We're going to create a special lockout edition of the Matt Thomas Show, okay. Ross. We'll do that. All right. 713-212-5790 if you want to join us. 713-212-5790. So let's put things in perspective. Astros have the Nationals for 3 days, then an off day Thursday, and then the Rangers. If they come back 500, Rossi, do they have a wild card spot?
1: One can
3: I would
1: hope.
3: Say yes, because if you're coming back 500, that means, it means you're going 4-2 on the trip.
1: Mm-hmm.
3: And you're going to presume you won at least two of them against the Rangers, right?
1: Right.
3: Yeah. That's a presumption.
1: That's who you're chasing.
3: And you're only a game back right now.
1: That is correct.
3: All you know what we're looking for?
1: What?
3: Another series win. All we want the local nine to do is get series wins, series after series after series.
1: They've been piling them up.
3: And when they lose, I don't want you running to your Twitter account, dumbass Astros Twitter, and saying that Joe Espada should be fired. You don't look very bright. Some of you are bright, but there's more of you that are not.
1: That's okay. That's life.
3: I don't know.
1: Think of how dumb the average person is and realize half the people are dumber than that.
3: What's the dumbest thing for Texans Twitter? CJ Stroud is an elite quarterback? CJ Stroud's not an elite quarterback.
1: Every Bobby Slowick is footballing genius. Bobby Slowick, we can't have Bobby Slowick being fired. Now Bobby Slowick's causing them, he's sinking the ship. Bobby Slowick's fault.
3: I'm just going to say they're the least offensive of the group in town. They just are. Rocket Twitter is losing its damn mind right now with Kevin Durant wearing a
1: Rocket
3: Detroit Sword Tigers.
1: Terrible. It's gotten worse.
3: Detroit Tigers cap today. Now there's more. That Brett Siegel dude is always. Now he's got him attached to going to Detroit.
1: Who's
3: eventually.
1: Brett Siegel?
3: That guy that he's fan sided or something. He's got a bunch of followers. People listen to him as gospel.
1: Okay.
3: He's the one that had the 3-way trade involving the Rockets, the Pistons, and the Celtics that had Jaylen Brown coming to Houston.
1: How'd that work out?
3: It didn't happen.
1: Okay.
3: But now, apparently, Kevin Durant's wearing a Detroit cap today, and everyone's losing their mind.
1: Okay.
3: Because he wants to play with Cade Cunningham. 1:15 on Sports Talk 790. 713-212-5790. Bottom of the hour. Missing you right here on 790.
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19: Got a problem on the 610 Ship Channel Bridge northbound. It's minor. It's a big truck, but it's a small problem. It's over on the right shoulder.
8: and we're getting by just fine for now. Katy Freeway, look out, Bunker Hill. This is an accident in two right lanes, a full emergency response, two vehicles, and an 8-minute wait coming in after Eldridge Parkway. This is inbound, eastbound. I'm Sky Mike.
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3: I love when our fill-ins play music that just hits. 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
12: Josh just knows me. 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
12: 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I'm sure it's
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13: 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Yeah, it's a Stone Cold Stroh's podcast with Charlie Polillo, Brandon Strange. 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
12: Stone Cold Stroh.
3: So you do Texans. 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
13: It's rude. 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
3: You want to do a Rockets podcast?
12: Not right now. Not for free.
3: I'm going to tell you something right now. There are so many jabroni Rocket podcasts out there that just throw crap against the wall and then you think it sticks. It's embarrassing. I'll just say this. Y'all don't know your head from your asses. You're getting incredibly bad information. All I do is every time I see something, I go to my sources and they're like, that dude's making crap up.
12: Mm. Got to make waves in this world somehow, Matt.
3: Well, it's embarrassing. It's funny because I always say that when young people ask, how do I get in the business? And I'm like, well, you do have the opportunity to do podcast.
12: Mm-hmm.
3: But the problem is there are now so many podcasts.
12: Yeah. It's a good way to get reps, though.
3: It's a great way to get reps, but mm-hmm. it's also a dangerous way to

0: say things that stick, and then if you're wrong because you come across as this know-it-all, then you have no you build a terrible reputation.
1: Yeah.
0: So the first thing when people ask how to get into the business, I tell them don't. First thing I would say is do not get into business. We got in at the very last second.
1: Yeah.
0: We're lucky. We are very blessed. Lucky. We are blessed, but I would not recommend this to anybody.
1: It's more difficult than ever to crack in.
0: Tom in downtown wants a Copa Verde comparison.
1: Cape Verde?
0: You said Copa, but Cape.
1: Well, he's wrong. Cape Verde, okay.
0: Wasn't playing competitive football until a few years ago.
1: Yeah.
0: Up and coming first taste of postseason success and knows how to party. The comp on that is Texas State.
1: That's not bad.
0: That's actually really good.
1: Cape Verde is a surprise, because didn't Cape Verde, I mean, didn't Texas State, they beat U of H, right?
0: Once.
1: A few years ago?
0: I believe it was it Tony Levine's first game as a coach?
1: Might have been.
0: Oh, God.
1: Yikes. Or was that Major Applewhite era?
0: No.
1: It's probably Tony Levine. Tony's doing very well.
0: Tony's selling a lot of chicken.
1: Yes.
0: Doing very well for himself. Shout out for Coach Levine. Good dude. Really, really good dude.
1: Lovely.
0: Best part about Tony Levine,
1: Part about Tony Levine?
0: When he was the interim coach, and then I think he filled in for a year after that or whatever it was, I did a couple of games on play-by-play for filling in for Kevin Eschenfelder, and I would always, when I was doing games for other schools like Utah and Rice, say, hey, can you give me a heads up on fake punts, fake field goals, what the scenario would be? I said, how about your first 10 plays? And he would, so I'd go to his suite at his hotel the night before the game, and we'd talk for about 20 minutes.
1: It's wow.
0: Get things to anticipate.
1: Oh, that's beautiful.
0: Yeah.
1: And then you get to the other side and bet against U of H.
0: That's not true at all. You're just the worst. Apologize right now.
1: I'm just kidding.
0: We didn't do sorries last Friday because we were off. You got about 2 weeks worth of
1: that's not
0: sorries. All right. We will get to a couple of phone calls here in a second. You guys are dialing in at 713-212-5790. 713-212-5790. We have Missing You coming up at the bottom of the hour. Vince, we'll get to you in just a couple of seconds. All right. So tonight, honestly, U.S. can win this game, correct?
1: Yeah, they're favored. They're trading at 53%. So it's about a coin flip.
0: And a lot of that is because of the home field advantage, correct?
1: I would say probably. In Seattle, should be a rabid crowd. It's like $1,500 to get in. That's a big, I mean, that's built in. They have, what is it, the Seattle Sounders?
0: Yes, FC team.
1: They get like 40,000 a game there. That's a big soccer fan base. So it should be good.
0: Weather be an issue at all? Let's take a look at the Seattle Metro forecast.
1: I don't know. They can get some heat waves every now and then.
0: Yeah, but man, it just feels like it rains there all the time. And it does. It's funny, though. It rains almost like 200 days a year there, but more rain will actually drop in New York City than it will drop in Seattle. They just get more of the misty stuff every day. So I'm looking up the forecast for Seattle.
1: Okay, you do that. Oh, I'm looking up. Seattle's draw. Sounders draw about 31,000 a match. It's pretty good.
0: And how do the Dynamo draw?
1: The Dynamo. Hold on. I'm scrolling. Scrolling about 17.
0: Ooh, by the way, 5 o'clock, which is the kickoff time in Seattle. 81 degrees.
1: Ooh, a little warm.
0: Good as
1: a little
0: that.
1: Home field advantage.
0: Yeah.
1: I guess America's warmer than Belgium, sure.
0: Had a weather delay in Mexico City yesterday.
1: That's right.
0: And then Harry, what's his name, came over there and just...
1: Harry Kane.
0: That's my oldest son's favorite player.
1: Yeah, because he used to play for the Tottenham Hotspur.
0: What's he play for now?
1: He's with the Bayern Munich.
0: And he left because of?
1: I'm sure money. He wanted to go win. I'm sorry. Tottenham sucks.
0: Oof.
1: They're the worst Big Six team.
0: Will that be the case a year from now when we go there?
1: Maybe.
0: I will call you from Europe because I think that's the least I can do. Give you a firm soccer report.
1: Yeah, I'm good.
0: Oh, you're going to call the show?
1: Yeah.
0: Okay. That sounds good.
1: I'm not going to do the show. Are you kidding me?
0: No, I thought you meant like call me like off air. I'm like, no, I'm good.
1: No, I don't
0: need to talk to you.
1: No.
0: Love you, but we're good.
1: We see each other enough.
0: Hi, Vince. You're on 790. Good afternoon.
2: Hey, guys. Good afternoon. Hey, I'm just curious. I'm not really all this, all that up on heads of states trying to intervene on you know, something as big as the World Cup and get their, you know, way. So just curious, what do you think, how do you think this would have played out if Infantino, or whatever his name is, said, look, we've already made our decision. This is the way it is. Sorry. How do you think that would have gone?
1: I don't know. I think we would have probably went about our days. I mean, it seems like that was no, the that was the
2: really not really. Come on now.
1: What do you mean?
2: I'm talking about just in terms of his reaction if Infantini would have told him, "Hey, no, we can't do anything about
1: whose reaction?"
2: The president.
1: I honestly I don't know.
0: I mean, what would you think he would? Would you think he would bar the game? Or
1: yeah, I don't know. You think he would have done something?
2: Wait a minute. Who knows what he would have done? I mean, that's my point. He's kind of like he kind of flies off the handle and does some crazy stuff.
1: I don't think he would cause it. This is me personally. Hi, my name's Ross. I don't think he would cause an international incident over the guy getting a red card and not playing. But I don't know.
2: Well, it's not so much about him getting the red card and not playing. It's about him asking. Intervening on the situation that he has no part of and then not getting his way.
3: But he did.
1: I don't know.
3: But
2: and we know who we're talking about, right? Obviously.
1: Yeah, volatile personality, yeah, but yeah. I don't.
2: Yeah.
1: Now, I mean, maybe you would have fired off some mean tweets, I don't know, or mean truths.
3: As my argument was a couple of hours ago, Vince, we in sports... We sometimes get super upset at the governing bodies making bad calls, and we want somebody to defend our honor. Okay, so this is a case of that here. The argument I would have had against it is if FIFA would have said, President Trump, stay out of this, and then President Trump would have done something beyond that, gone around FIFA to do that. That to me would have been a much bigger injustice than him lobbing a phone call to FIFA and saying, hey, can you help us out? Not help us out, but can you reevaluate this? That to me would have been the greater crime.
2: I disagree with you on that because to me it's not. He has no role in this situation at all. He has zero role in the situation.
3: But Vince, as I said before,
2: he didn't call
3: FIFA and say you got to change it. They said you need to look at this, and that's what they did. I mean,
1: FIFA says that they were already looking at it, so I don't know.
2: Do you really know that's how that conversation
3: No, but went? You don't either. I mean, we don't. There's a lot of. There's 15 like different like stories. Vince, there's 15 stories out there. I don't know what the hell to believe, honestly. I'm just telling you, I would have been way more offended is if FIFA would have said, we've already made our ruling, and then the president comes around and says, well, oh, you did, huh? Well, this is what's going to happen to you next. That would have been way more offensive to me than him lobbing a phone call to FIFA. That's just my opinion.
2: Well, my point is, you don't know if that's the way it went because we don't really know, right?
3: Well, as you don't either. Nobody knows.
2: Exactly. So, okay, well, that's cool. I appreciate you guys always taking my call. Thanks a lot.
3: All right, see you, Vince.
1: Thank you, Vince.
3: Thanks.
1: Okay. Yeah, I don't know what happened. I don't know who called who. I don't know how much influence there was, if any. But he's playing, and I'm happy.
3: Yeah. And like I said 2 hours ago, and I don't mean to repeat myself here, but... Sometimes, and I'm not saying this was the case to do it, but we've always said sometimes there's such an injustice in sports, somebody's got to stand up and say, fix this. And I don't want to speak universally for every soccer fan.
1: Okay.
3: But it feels like universally everybody said that was a horrific call. Horrific call that you used instant replay to help determine a red card when you're not supposed to do that.
1: I would call it a bad call, not horrific.
3: Okay.
1: By the letter of the law, it was he spiked the dude's Achilles. I mean... But it wasn't intentional.
3: Maybe if you had more officials on the field.
1: Shouldn't have been. Well, they slowed it down. They had enough officials, Matt.
3: You're not supposed to slow it down, though, right?
1: They called it nothing. Now, of course, they're going to slow it down. That's what happened. England shouldn't have got a red card yesterday, either.
3: Yeah, this is so... This is
1: curious. Yeah, these host countries getting a lot of calls going in their way.
3: That's why we love it. Blake, you're on 790. Good afternoon.
4: Sports, guys. How are y'all, man? No, I'm just calling... Pretty much about the President Trump intervening thing. All he did was ask for a review because, I mean, if I know a little about soccer and I'm American, so I don't claim to. I love baseball. So my thing is that you can't go to a review like that and get a red card. So all he did was ask them to review their own rules, and then apparently under their own articles, they was able to do it. So I'm all for it. I don't think it's... out of pocket to have the president of the hosting country to ask the FIFA guy whenever the FIFA guy is his buddy. So I'm not mad at it. So I'll hang up. Yeah. I just want to hear what y'all had to say. But yeah, that last call was kind of wild. that's just people pot-picking at politics in my sports, and I hate it.
0: Yeah, so, yeah, that's why. And thank you, Blake, for the phone call.
1: Well, the politics got involved in sports.
0: I mean, in this particular case, it's a fact. It just happened.
1: But I like to separate mine.
0: Well, sometimes they go together.
1: Look at me extending my arms out like that.
0: Are you okay?
1: I got politics way over here, and I got sports way over here.
0: Well,
1: sometimes jamming together.
0: Sometimes they intertwine. Yeah, and it happened here. And
1: you know, they should have done that.
0: We don't know.
1: Yeah, we don't know. But he's playing. Belgium's like the resting bitch faces over there. Like we're gonna appeal
0: it's
1: this
0: the
1: again.
0: Royal Belgian Federation, man.
1: And then we're gonna file protests, and it's getting super political.
0: Belgium's not very happy.
1: No, they're not. They got RBFs. Yeah,
0: FIFA gave Donald the Peace Prize, and some countries were very upset about that. So there has been some intertwining of politics and sports.
1: I would just presume that if we did a deep dive on FIFA meetings and phone calls, if we got their call records, we would be astonished at how bad a lot of those things are, mm-hmm. right? Because I mean, it's the least. What would you say, Rossi? The least ethical governing body in sports today,
0: I
1: by
0: would say
1: far.
0: So.
1: Mm-hmm. He's playing. Go USA. Missing you next, 1:34 on Sports Talk 790. 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
8: Two right lanes are blocked with an accident. I-45 to go freeway northbound at Holland. Traffic is slow. Backed up to FM 1764. 69 the Southwest Freeway northbound at South Rice. They're working to clear up a wreck. Added accidents cleared out of the way. I-10 to Katy Freeway eastbound at Bunker Hill. I'm Joe Barnett in the 24-hour traffic center.
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0: Oh, a Monday feature on the Matt Thomas Show with Ross continues here on 790, where we check in on former Houston athletes during the spring and summer. We are focusing on the Local 9. Are we doing this with the NBA in the fall, the winter?
1: Sure, why not?
0: NFL, well, we'll check on Joe Mixon once he gets a spot in the NFL, but...
1: Okay.
0: Gunshot wound probably is precluding that from happening.
1: He didn't get a gunshot wound.
0: You're such a fraud. I agree with that. All right, let's go. And you know what? Since you're a good baseball mind, Josh Jordan, we'll ask you if you're missing these players, all right? I'll read the stats, and I simply ask you, are you missing them?
1: Okay.
0: We'll start with Alex Bregman. Last week, you went 6-for-27 with a home run.
1: Good God.
0: 5 ribbies. Did draw 5 walks. Bregman on the year, 7 home runs, 32 RBIs for the Chicago Cubs, and an OPS of 685. Ross, are you missing Alex Bregman?
1: What the hell's going on over there? I mean, we're used to him struggling, but we're into July, pal.
0: 32 ribbies.
1: I'm not missing him.
0: Almost in 100 games.
1: 7 home runs in 88 games?
0: Oof.
1: That's brutal. Not missing him.
0: Josh, you missing him?
17: Not missing him. Also, because where would he play? You got Isak Paredes, who's cost a fraction of the price and is playing better. And then Correa could be back next year.
1: You don't have to be practical about this. You can just say you're missing him.
0: Shut up with your practical takes. Next. Kyle Tucker. Los Angeles Dodger right fielder. 7 hits for out of 20 this past week.
1: Oh, that's good.
0: No home runs.
1: That's not good.
0: 1 ribby.
1: Okay.
0: 8 walks. And
1: did he slap a bunch of singles?
0: Well, he's the Ichiro Suzuki now, the Dodger lineup.
1: I see that.
0: Did draw 8 walks, struck out 3 times. On the year, 7 home runs, 45 RBIs.
1: 7 homers for him, too?
0: Yes. And an OPS of 733. Josh, are you missing Kyle Tucker?
1: Was he at least stealing a bunch of bases?
17: No, he has 6 on the year. I am missing him because Astros outfit stinks. So I would at least have taken over 700 OPS.
1: Yeah, but if we were going with the practical matter, you do get Isak and Cam Smith out of the deal. But if we're not doing practical, if we're waving a magic wand, I would take Kyle Tucker.
0: Yeah, it's our segment. We can wave a wand.
1: 104 OPS plus is brutal for $60 million.
0: That's way too much.
1: Only six stolen bases, huh? No caught. This is a 30-30 guy. He's got six stolen bases. What is he doing over there?
0: He's
1: not getting on base.
0: Watching Freddie Freeman and Mookie Betts do all the heavy lifting.
1: I guess you can't steal bases if you don't get on base.
17: Can't steal first.
0: All right, here we go. Framber Valdez, July 2nd, his last start. Five innings.
1: Framber, okay.
0: Five runs.
1: Oof.
0: Nine hits.
1: Oof.
0: Two walks.
1: Eh.
0: 1K.
1: Oh.
0: His record now, 4-6. Earning a 4.29. By the way, that was against the Rangers of all teams.
1: 4.29, huh?
0: Yeah. Whip is 1.38. Ross, yikes. Are you missing Framber Valdez?
1: What's Tatsuya Yamai's?
0: I don't know. I don't know the
1: ERA. It's over six.
17: It's over six.
0: Oh, yeah.
1: That's Burroughs is like 5.88-ish. Yeah, I'm missing him.
0: We miss him.
1: Sorry.
0: Josh?
1: I'm not missing him because he's great. I'm missing him because I'm lonely. You don't miss her because she's the best. You miss her just because you're kind of lonely.
17: I'm missing him because every fourth start, he doesn't leave the game in the second or first inning.
1: That also helps your bullpen.
0: Is he the free piece? Is that what you're saying?
1: The what?
0: The free piece.
1: The free piece. Explain, Matt.
0: You don't have to work for it very hard. It's always there and ready for you. May not be the best, but it's always there.
1: It's going to cost you, though.
0: But it did cost you money more.
1: It's not cheap.
0: It's not cheap anymore.
1: La grasa is not free.
0: I would say we're not missing him. I'm saying right now we're not missing him.
1: Okay.
0: Okay.
1: Might have to sit through dinner with her kids or something.
0: Mauricio Dubon. 8-for-24. Shush. 8-for-24 with a home run and five ribbies. Draw six walks and 2 Ks for the Braves this week. He's up to 9 home runs, 48 RBIs, OPS of 756. Jordan, are you missing Mauricio Dubon?
17: I am missing him. That flexibility, he's swinging a bat. So, yeah, I'm missing Dubon.
1: How does he have a higher OPS than Bregman and Tucker? And more home runs, right? You say 9 home runs?
17: 9.
0: 48 ribbies.
1: You got 7 apiece for Bregs and Tucker?
0: He's got a better OPS and a better slugging numbers than those guys.
1: And you moved away from him as a penny-pinching move to shave a little payroll? Missing him big time.
17: And Pena's missed so much time that it'd be nice to have Dupont.
0: Yeah, that's right. All right, our last one, boys. We would like to welcome a new member to the Missing You Club. We're taking Jesus Sanchez off because he's on the injury list.
1: Okay.
0: Victor Caratini of the Minnesota Twins.
1: I'm going to say yes without even hearing the numbers. Go ahead.
0: 5-for-24 this past week with a home run against the Astros.
1: Yes.
0: 4 ribbies. Drew 4 walks. Did strike out 6 times. On the air, Caratini has 7 home runs, 34 RBIs, an OPS of 704. Rossi, are you missing?
1: 704?
0: 704. Victor Caratini.
1: What's Yiners? I'm pulling this up right now.
0: Don't look at Christian Vasquez.
1: Ooh, 624? Yes, I'm missing him. Another penny pinching move. Just saying. I understand you don't want to sign a guy to 10-year deals. Victor Caratini is not a 10-year deal. Mauricio Dubon, not a 10-year deal.
0: Josh, you're missing Victor Caratini?
17: I'm missing him. He can swing the bat from the left side of the plate since he's a switch.
0: Oh,
17: hitter.
0: You mentioned left-handed bat.
1: And he's a great. He would pinch hit. He would cut. He was the greatest pinch hitter. Like I don't know, since Orlando Palmeiro.
0: That was a rando pull.
1: All right, since Marwin Gonzalez, let's go with that.
0: Yuli Gurriel,
1: sure, why not?
0: That's it, boys. So let's recap. We are missing Caratini.
1: Gosh, we got to keep Caratini in there. That one pisses me off.
0: We are missing Dubon.
1: I think it was like a 2-year, $14 million.
0: I am not missing Valdez. Tucker. And Bregman, no. And that's this week's edition of Missing You here on the Matt Thomas Show Across.
1: Appreciate it.
0: All right, we're going to play Believe It or Not next. It's all things about Belgium. 713-212.
1: Yes.
0: 713-212-5790. I was like, you're setting us up for something really special there.
1: No, we're good.
0: 713-212-5790. We are playing Believe It or Not today. Now, Josh has never performed the production on Believe It or Not, which means it's going to be a blank storm. He knows it. Ross and I know it. And now you guys know it. 713-212-5790. 713-212-5790. 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
20: Two right lanes are blocked with an accident. I-45 to go freeway northbound at Holland. Traffic is slow. Backed up to FM 1764. 69 the Southwest Freeway northbound at South Rice. They're working to clear up a wreck. And an accident's cleared out of the way. I-10 the Katy Freeway eastbound at Bunker Hill. I'm Joe Barnett in the 24-hour traffic center.
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19: For a living.
1: Yes!
19: Matt Thomas, the legend continues now.
29: One, two, freak out! You freak, say she, freak out!
0: Ross and I are going to the country bars tonight and dance to this song. You're line dancing. You up? All right. I'll say that as a no.
1: Nobody's line dancing to Chic.
0: They did back in the 70s.
1: Did they? Sure. Or maybe to some Chic songs. Shout out Nile Rodgers. I feel like you're going to hurt yourself.
0: That's right.
1: 5 minutes left to go on the show. What should we do?
0: All right. Step one, so far, so good. We're going to play America's fastest growing sports radio game show. We simply called it Believe It or Not, and here's how it works. You call 713-212-5790. Today's edition of Believe It or Not is all things about Belgium. You can turn down just a little bit. I don't want to fight the music there, Josh. Oh, there you go. Thank you very much. I'll read you a statement about Belgium. Statement is completely and utterly accurate. You'll say this.
1: Believe it.
0: There you go.
1: That's close.
0: That's not bad. Not bad. Statement's erroneous. Fill a bunk of men up. You will say this.
2: Not.
0: Two Believe It Nots in a row are going to win you a prize. You get a pair of tickets to see Motley Crue on their Return of the Carnival of Sins tour with Tesla and Extreme. September the 11th at the Woodlands Pavilion. 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Again, Motley Crue tickets, September the 11th at the Woodlands Pavilion. 713-212-5790. Bill on 790. Bill, what is your favorite Tesla song, please?
3: Nothing But Nylon.
0: All right. Belgium has never won the World Cup and has also never reached the semifinals. Believe it or not.
3: Could you repeat that? You broke up.
0: Belgium has never won the World Cup, and it's also never reached the semifinals. Believe it or not.
3: Not. They reached it. Not.
2: Not.
0: That's right. They reached it in 1986 and 2018. Statement number two for the win. The Belgian national team are nicknamed the Legionnaires. Believe it or not.
3: Oh, fat dog. Not.
2: Not.
0: They're called the Red Devils. Oh, jeez. There's no... Yeah. There's no chances going to Motley Crue. Lily on 790. Lily, what was your favorite part of today's 10-2 radio show?
4: Menu Monday.
0: The what?
4: Miss you.
0: Oh, missing you Monday. Missing okay. You Monday. Someone must have told you that. Thank you. The Belgian language is in the Indo-European language family along with Dutch and German. Believe it or not.
4: Believe it.
0: No, there's no such thing as a Belgian not. Language. But thank you for playing, Lily. Let's go to John on 790. John, you ready to play Believe It or Not?
5: Believe it.
0: Although they are known as French fries, a delicious fried treat was invented in Belgium back in the late 1600s. Believe it or not?
5: Believe it.
0: Statement number two for the win. Although the Belgian football team has never won a World Cup, they won the Olympic gold medal in 1920. Believe it or not.
5: Believe it.
0: There you go. Congratulations. I hope you enjoy seeing Motley Crue. One more here. John on 790. John, you ready to play Believe It or Not?
6: Believe it.
0: The Belgian national team's all-time leading scorer is Eden Hazard. Believe it or not.
6: Not.
0: That's right. It's Romelu Lukaku. Statement number two. The Smurfs were invented in Belgium in 1958. Believe it or not.
6: Believe it.
0: Hey, you're a winner. Congratulations. There it is. 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Joe Espada will join us tomorrow from Washington. I'll have the 10th inning show. And some random music right now saying goodbye, so long. The A-Team is next.

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1: The News Radio 740 forecast for Monday calls for partly cloudy skies, a 40% chance of thunderstorms, and a high of 93.
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2: Welcome back from the holiday weekend, one and all. Wex here with you today and through the week with AC on vacation, as I was out last week. He is now out this week, but no shortage of things to keep us entertained. Hope everybody enjoyed themselves over the weekend, enjoyed themselves safely, enjoyed some fireworks and all the good times because of our freedom here and because your baseball team took care of business. Not the greatest kind of business, because we're here Friday after the first game of their series with the Rays that did not go in their favor. A little lack of offense there. Not much offense yesterday, and a whole lot of fireworks worth of offense on Saturday, and the Astros take 2 of 3 from the Rays over the weekend. Something you've heard me say on this show throughout the first 91 games, now 92 games of the season for the Houston Astros. AC and I get into these discussions. You got these teams coming in, and you're on the road against those teams. Lesser competition, teams below them in the standings. Doesn't matter. It does not matter. The Astros have beaten some very, very good teams, as they did this past weekend. They've lost games to teams you can't believe, but they're also right there among them. Very, very little separation in the American League for good reason. Because as the Astros proved against Tampa, there's not a whole lot of difference. Even though Tampa's the only team truly out front with their 52-win season ongoing, maybe you could say the Angels, as their skid continues, hopefully not through this week as they play a team in contention. But most everybody else, somewhere in between of should we be selling, should we be buying? You got a month until the Major League Baseball trade deadline on August 3rd. And the Astros, well, they won 6 of their last 7 series. The fireworks on Saturday, punctuated by the second 2-home-run, 6-RBI game of this season for Yordan Alvarez, the 2-run homer to walk it off to win the game and set into fireworks on Saturday night over at Daikin Park, because obviously it was July 4th, a game maybe more importantly, because we've seen Yordan do that. We've seen him do it twice this year. We've seen him be the best player at the plate in baseball, not just this year, really basically since he first joined the major league team. But the Astros were down 7-2 in that game. Their ace was on the hill and struggling. 0 clean innings. Just really could not get anything done on the mound. And then the bullpen held it down. Allowed just the 1 run. Allowed the opportunity for the Astros to score in multiple innings on their way to coming back. Yiner Diaz with a 2-run opposite field home run among the runs scored of the final 8 to help get them back into the game and ultimately into the win column. Evened up the series. And if you recall, on Friday night during the Astros 10th inning show, when I was here with you, for those that were with us, very short game, but deep into the night, I said, looking ahead at the rest of this series, you just got a spectacular pitching performance from Spencer Arrighetti. He dominated, allowed the leadoff hitter to get a hit, give up a hit to the second to last guy he faced, and none in between. That second hit was a home run, and that was a little bit more than the Astros basically could deal with on this day, because there wasn't much offense. I said, well, they've got Hunter Brown and Peter Lambert going Saturday and Sunday, and still, this might be and probably will be the best pitching performance you're going to get in this series. 6 innings, 1 run. Granted, some discussion about whether or not he should be taken out of the game after only 73 pitches. But nonetheless, he was, and each of the relievers that followed allowed a run, and the Astros lost. I did not expect somebody to outpitch that 6-inning, 1-run-allowed performance. Peter Lambert did. That's why the Astros did win this series. If the other team can't score, they can't win. Amidst all the rule changes and long history of baseball, it's pretty simple. If you can't score, you can't win. If you don't score any runs, you will not win that day. That is not possible, and it will not happen, and it did not happen. The Astros got runs thanks to 2 swings, one from Christian Walker, one from Isak Paredes, home run in the 4th, a home run in the 6th. Bullpen did their job as per usual, especially when you are able to line them up as you'd like. Steven Okert, as usual, coming in during an inning and taking care of business. 1 inherited runner and 1 inherited runner who did not score. Then he gave the Astros a clean seventh. Brian King was able to allow a leadoff single, but not a run in the eighth. And then Josh Hader was able to allow a leadoff walk, but no runs in the ninth. And the Astros got the shutout. Another one started by Peter Lambert, who went the first five and two-thirds, lowered his ERA below 3.3 on the season. And the Astros have 45 wins. 45 wins, the same number of wins as the Rangers, and only two fewer wins than the team atop this division, the Seattle Mariners. I mentioned the Rangers because the Astros will see them. It's one of the two teams they have left before the All-Star break. They will play through Sunday, three games Monday, Tuesday, Wednesday. So tonight through Wednesday against the Nationals, a team who's one game over 500. The off day Thursday, and then they'll finish things up with the Rangers Friday, Saturday, Sunday. Will not play again until Friday. One Astro selected to the All-Star team, and that's accurate. One deserving Astro. He's been the best offensive player in the American League, and he is on his way to winning the MVP, and that's Yordan Alvarez, and that's it. And yet, this team absolutely is going to win this division and absolutely is headed to the playoffs. I do think they had a second chance to start the season over just a couple weeks after Josh Hader returned. Hunter Brown returned, and while each of his last two starts haven't even been particularly good, I do think this team is just, they're just night and day when those two things are in place. Games are over after eight innings now. Josh Hader's gotten a save opportunity nine times. He has nine saves. He also has three wins because he's been used in situations that have sent games to extra innings or held teams down during a tie game situation. There's only nine innings in a game. He pitches one of them, you're in good shape because they're not scoring in that inning. He's allowed a home run. He's allowed no runs in his last eight outings. He's allowed two hits total since he has returned. Shortens games, and Brian King has been almost as sharp. Steven Olkert has been almost as sharp as their bullpen continues to look better and better and better. Christian Javier made his return to the Astros lineup over the weekend, pitching out of the bullpen, giving them two strong innings. Stuff-wise is what was probably most impressive, considering all the swings and misses that he got. We'll see what kind of adrenaline he has the next time he goes out there and how long he stays out there in the bullpen. We will have rehab appearances tomorrow, starting rehab appearances for Ronel Blanco and Lance McCullers Jr., provided no plans have changed. The Astros mentioned that over the weekend that at Sugarland, Lance McCullers expected to start tomorrow. And for Corpus, Ronel Blanco expected to start tomorrow. Nobody in the minor leagues has games on Mondays. They play six-game series that begin on Tuesdays and run through Sunday. Bennett Suso was on the mound as part of a rehab appearance yesterday, a clean inning for the Space Cowboys. So they will have a lot of options. They will have to do a lot of maneuvering with their 40-man roster, considering nearly all of their pitchers that could be returning are 60-day IL pitchers, all but Lance McCullers Jr. Hayden Wisniewski is another, also in the process of making his rehab appearances now. So they all have to not only be activated, but a spot on the 40-man roster would have to be cleared to get them there. A pair of moves from the offensive side made over the weekend, which I want to get into a little bit later on the show, what they've done with the outfield over the weekend and their hopes of maybe finding something before they ultimately have to do what they have been looking for pretty much the entire season and even in the offseason, making trades and adding players and calling up players and sending down players. It's been a nonstop carousel for the Astros outfield, and all through it, the Astros have been the best team in the American League over their last 41 games. Not better than they were at the beginning of the season. Not better than a couple of teams in their division. Better than the other 14 teams. A game and a half better than the other 14 teams in the American League. At 25-16 over their last 41, just happens to roughly represent one quarter of a baseball season, basically. One quarter of the baseball season. The Astros have been better than every team in their league. That sounds like a playoff team. Even during that stretch, you didn't even have Hunter Brown for all of it. You didn't have Josh Hader for all of it. Close, but any part of that continues, and we can even go back to when I said they had gone 15-10 over a stretch of 25 games, and this was about 20 games ago. If they can just go 15-10 over each stretch of 25 games, over a 100-game period, which is well over half the season, they're going to win this division. I don't think another team in their division, whether they're missing players or have underperforming players or just hoping that they get it going, I don't think any other team in the division is likely to put anything like that together. Rangers had their streak that sent them to the top of the division, and they have fallen back a little bit. The Mariners maybe are in a streak right now, but they're still getting next to nothing from Cal Raleigh, who has returned. They are in the midst of a concussion protocol stint for Julio Rodriguez, keeping him off of the diamond. They got two more wins than Houston right now, and that's it. Now, there's a few games left against them, and that could absolutely determine things. If Seattle continues their mastery, domination of the Astros, then forget it. The Astros aren't going to win the division. But I don't think that will continue. And the Astros, again, these next six games, just like the first three over the weekend of their final nine, just keep doing what you're doing. It would be nice if they swept somebody. It would kind of, I think, stamp something in their minds about how they are playing. But they've said it themselves. They're playing their best baseball. And their record over that time without having sweeps, which is crazy, six series victories in their last seven series played. They haven't swept any of them. And they've been playing virtually nothing but close games. So we'll dive even further into what the Astros have been doing. A little bit earlier today, several hours ago, the NBA's July moratorium ended. So many of the deals you've heard about will be made official today. Statements from teams involved in those, the Celtics with Jaylen Brown and the Bucks with Giannis Antetokounmpo. They've made comments about it without necessarily revealing the details of the trades officially, because as I mentioned last week, the league has a tendency during the moratorium period to continue to talk and say, why don't we add this to the deal? Why don't we bring this team into the deal? Why don't we see a trade exception for this team and a couple second round picks for this team and a sign and trade with this team? So some of the details will still yet to be worked out. There were several more deals made over the few hours we've had today, and we will have it. I wondered if by the time we got here at 2 o'clock, I would even be able to get into this leading into tonight's round of 16 match for the United States of America soccer team in the World Cup. But we will have to do it. We will have a hashtag Balogun update all throughout the afternoon. Appeal this, appeal that, red card lifted, red card postponed for the next year. All this fantastic stuff regarding a player on the U.S. men's national team who, as of right now, is eligible to play. And as of right now, he's also expected to play. All that coming up over the course of the afternoon here. We'll also have some football to discuss as we get a little bit closer to training camps opening this month, including your Houston Texans. Steve Sparks will stop by from his morning visit. We'll give you a little bit of what he had to say. We'll do that at 3:30. But you're also welcome to join as per usual, 713-212-5790 here on the program. It's Monday after the July 4th holiday. We dig in deep on the second half of 2026 when we return.
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1: There is no bad, there is only good at Sethi's Fine Jewelry on Voss Road between San Felipe and Westheimer, where timeless elegance comes to life. What that means is if you can dream it up, they can make it, and chances are they already have. The brilliant diamonds, the vibrant gemstones, and the handcrafted designs in their brand new renovated showroom are going to catch your attention. But if for some reason you cannot find the exact item, the exact piece that you want, whether it's to pop that question, whether it is to upgrade, whether it's to celebrate a milestone, whatever the occasion, they've either got it or they can make it at Sethi's Fine Jewelry, where they've been doing it for a number of years. On Voss Road between San Felipe and Westheimer, it's Sethi's Fine Jewelry. Love, life, and luxury.
0: Known to speak louder than words. Actions like the crack of a Jordan blast.
3: That ball is caught!
0: The glove pop of an Altuve laser to first. The roar of a Correa walk-off.
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0: Hear the action all season long. Oh! It's go loud.
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0: 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Wow! 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
0: 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From the Houston Metro Traffic Center.
5: There's an accident tying up two center lanes. I-45 to go freeway northbound at the 610 South Loop. Traffic is slow back up to Belfort. I-45 to go freeway northbound at Holland. Two right lanes are blocked with the wreck. Traffic is slow backed up to FM 1764. And an accident's cleared out of the way. 69 the Southwest Freeway northbound at Southwest. I'm Joe Barnett in the 24-hour traffic center.
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8: Did you try my Colombian tamales? They're delicious.
9: Yes, but the Mexican tamales I brought are better.
8: Colombian tamales wrapped in plantain leaves are unmatched, you know.
9: But the Mexican tamales wrapped in corn husks are the

back here with you, Wex and Josh, here for the Monday afternoon edition of the A-Team. Lots to discuss, whether it's on the pitch. I don't think we're going to talk much Wimbledon, but it is going on the grass. We are going to talk a lot of football, a little NFL, a little NBA, with some of the moves that were made today. One of the very interesting ones. I was curious how people would respond to that particular move, considering where the Rockets stand. So something that took place today, I wondered if it would pique the Rockets fans' attention. And I can't speak for all of you. I can only speak to at least one person who responded to that information. So I'll share that with you, with a move made by the Sacramento Kings. And obviously the baseball world will take a short break from gameplay as a Sunday with the futures game, Monday with the Derby, Tuesday with the All-Star game, and then a couple of days off. The Astros will be off until Friday once they get through this week. So 4 days off, trying to get themselves back in order. Probably reset the rotation, maybe have some questions answered about some pitchers, especially on the starting side of things. And we'll get a little bit from Dana Brown also over the course of the next couple hours. We will go into Astros on deck mode at 4:30 because it's an early first pitch, not only today, but tomorrow and Wednesday from Nationals Park, 5:45 for first pitch each of the next 3 days. The Astros would love to take advantage of a team that does not pitch well. The Nationals, almost more than any team in baseball, even though they're in the race for the playoffs and above 500, they don't like keeping other teams off the board. They are an easy team to hit. They're an easy team to score runs against. They just try to outscore you, and they've been pretty good at it this year. With both James Wood and CJ Abrams, a pair of the players added in the Juan Soto deal from several seasons ago. Actually, some news from that deal also, with a move made by the Padres earlier with by the Nationals earlier with the player that might have been considered a bigger prospect than either of those two guys, Robert Harrell, DFA'd. The Astros have played the DFA game quite a bit this year. In fact, I would assume one of their starting outfielders tonight will be a player in Lamont Wade that spent much of the year playing minor league baseball. But the Astros knew that they had outfield issues and hoped

0: he would provide something for them, and he has. While his return from the IL has just happened, and he's gotten in just the weekend's worth of activity, he is somebody they hope can provide a little bit more than what the rest of their outfield has. Mike Burrows and Mikolas will throw tonight. Mikolas, if you missed it, was involved in the brouhaha between the Nationals and the Red Sox last week. Both of the starting pitchers tonight would like to see the last 70-so games of their season go a lot differently than the first 90 or so. Burrows with a 5.58 ERA, Mikolas with a 5.44 ERA. I don't, for the life of me, understand how any of Mikolas' starts don't result in an early exit. He just doesn't have good stuff. And he doesn't get people out, and he gives up a lot of runs, and he keeps landing starting spots in different teams' rotations. I hope the Astros can take care of it. Remember, they just beat the Diamondbacks 2 out of 3. But what did they do to get there? Offensively. What did it look like for the Astros offensively? The same thing it's looked like during this great stretch of winning. They've won 26 out of 41. They scored 2 runs yesterday in victory. They scored 1 run in the Friday loss, 3 runs the night before that. Obviously, they had the explosion in the Saturday game, but 2 of the 3 games, 3 runs or fewer. That has been a very common theme as they've been winning baseball games. I don't need to explain it much more deeply than that. I think you can figure out why they have been in so many games. They're pitching. Their pitching has gotten a whole lot better from the first inning to the ninth inning, probably a bigger step forward from the bullpen than from the starters, especially if the starters just give them the innings necessary to get to the right guys in the bullpen. The Astros are in great shape. When you look at the work that's being done by Okert, King, and Hader specifically, A.J. Bluebaugh to help bridge that gap on days where the starter isn't going deeper into games, they win. Those games get closed out. These 1- and 2-run games that didn't really even exist at the beginning of the year, because the Astros might score 3 or they might score 5. The other team would score 8 or 10 or 13. And that's just not happening nearly as often, almost never, the last handful of games. Really, handful is maybe like 2 handfuls. The last time the Astros saw an opponent put 10 runs on the board against them was roughly a month ago. That game against the Angels, started by Kaiwei Tang, and they scored 10. The Astros have scored 10 runs on 2 different occasions since then, and the opponents haven't done it even once. And that just wasn't happening at the beginning of the season, when they fell to 20-31, when they were 11 games under 500, when none of their starters, especially in Hunter Brown's absence, were pitching particularly well outside of the Astros pre-All-Star break pitching MVP. I know you know who the Astros offensive MVP is pre-All-Star break, because he's going to win the MVP in the American League this year, and that's Yordan. Yordan was great at the beginning, great in the middle. He's been great over the last 45 game days with the Astros winning. Best player in baseball offensively, and certainly the best player offensively in the American League. But the Astros pitching MVP pre-All-Star break, he's going to get one more opportunity to throw. He pitched yesterday. It's Peter Lambert. He's been in the rotation since the second week of the season, and he's answered the bell. He has made this team better because of him. They needed him, or they needed somebody to give him 5-6 innings almost every time out and give him a chance to win. And that's the simplest way to provide your team an invaluable service. You get the ball, you start the game. When I'm done, my team has a chance to win. Not asking you to throw shutout baseball, although Lambert's done it a bunch this year. It was another opportunity yesterday where he went and left the game without allowing a run. Third time this season, he's done that. You win games like that. You also win games because of him on other days when he's getting you into the sixth inning repeatedly. He's given them 7 innings 3 different times. No other pitcher on this staff has done that. He is their first half pitching MVP. First half, again, slipped by me. I try to literally never say it. Pre-All-Star break MVP. The Astros will be playing game number 93 tonight. I'm pretty good at math. 93 plus 81 is too many. 81 is the halfway point. They're 13 games past the halfway point after they play baseball during this series against the Nationals. That's how good, that's how helpful, that's how what a find Peter Lambert has been for the Astros this year. So another pitcher just comes around like that. Maybe Spencer Geddes' July is a lot like his May with how he started it on Friday night. Maybe Hunter Brown's hiccups will end after his last start on Saturday, even with the Astros winning. He obviously did not have the kind of afternoon, evening he would hope to have. And they do have other options almost assuredly. I don't know if anybody gets hurt between now and then, but they're going to see the return of Ronel Blanco and Lance McCullers Jr. And maybe long after that, Hayden Wisniewski and or Bennett Sousa. All while they're trying to figure out who are the best possible arms to put out there. All while they've seen two different minor league additions to the team not even have a place on this team, despite being incredible. Miguel Ulloa had two games as a major leaguer so far before he was sent down because he only gave them two innings in each start without allowing any hits in any of them and striking out four batters because he has options. Ollie Bersanta, same thing. He was record-setting with his work, and they don't have a spot for him right now, and he has options. That's why that move was made. They will contribute to this team over the final two-plus months of the season, I have little doubt, and they might likely be in position to trade from a position of strength, surplus, as we see the next month unfold and what they have to offer in deals. The best players that will be dealt this year are not likely to be Astros, but we will discuss it since for some reason it was brought up by one of our favorite baseball writers nationally with a couple of names that are likely to be moved that the Astros are definitely in pursuit of. We'll get to that after we deliver what comes each and every weekday afternoon, halfway through hour number one. We'll have Best of X next.
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12: It's Team USA against Belgium tonight in the round of 16. 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

0: It is time for Best of X here on the A-Team, Sports Talk 790. Wetch and Josh here with you this afternoon. Plenty of things that could drop in here. And before I jump in, just mention this. Astros, again, earlier first pitch. They're just barely over 3 hours away from first pitch in Washington. The first of what should be two roster moves this week regarding the shortstop position. Braden Shumake will be active for tonight's game. Because you can't be in the game if you're not on the active roster. They haven't announced what the move is, but he slotted into bat eighth tonight and plays shortstop for the Houston Astros. And the expectations are Jeremy Peña is going to bat leadoff Friday night against the Texas Rangers for the first of the final three games pre-All-Star break. Again, I'm not sure what the corresponding move will be for the Astros regarding getting Braden Shumake back onto the active roster and into play for tonight's game. Nick Allen's essentially been holding things down the last several games. I think we all know what he can do, and he was involved heavily offensively in Saturday's come-from-behind win. He's done his very well defensively. I think the Astros knew what kind of defensive player he was. The adductor strain that's had Braden Shumake out since the end of May is what he is returning from. He had a nice little burst, just like Lamont Wade did when he first joined the Astros. Provides a little positional flexibility. Not only is he in the lineup tonight, but as the Astros have traveled back away from Daikin Park, I imagine Joe Espada is hoping that the bat for Bryce Matthews will go with them. Because his bat at Daikin Park has been awful and almost useless, but his bat on the road has been excellent. He's one of the four best Astros offensive players, provided the game's not being played at Daikin Park. He's got center field duties tonight. He'll bat ninth, maybe as a secondary leadoff hitter after they get through the top of the first inning. Same four at the top, Altuve, Alvarez, Paredes, and Christian Walker. As suggested, with a righty on the mound for the Nationals, Lamont Wade Jr. will get another start. He's in left field. Cam Smith in right. Yiner Diaz will do the catching for Mike Burrows. And there's 8-9 with Shumake and Matthews. Astros related best of X from the X platform from this past weekend. If you missed it, the last of the seven games to be played at Houston Stadium during the World Cup took place over the weekend. Team Canada was in town and a picture was posted. Manav Gupta, who's covered the Houston sports scene for the last several years, posted a picture of one of the suites during Morocco and Canada. And had a picture of two, apparently, very familiar faces. Jeremy Peña was actually staring into the camera. I'm not sure if he could really see from that far away, but that's what it looked like. And he was in the suite with Carlos Correa. Correa there with his wife, Daniela, and Jeremy there with his fiance. As they look forward to becoming officially a pair. Now, Julia, his fiance, is a member of the national team, the Canadian national women's soccer team, also plays professional soccer. So they were in a suite for Morocco, Canada. Caption reads as follows: Astros shortstop Jeremy Peña and third baseman Carlos Correa here at Houston Stadium for the round of 16 match between Morocco and Canada. It's very accurately said. That is exactly what is happening and what you can see in the photo. And some people responded, why is Peña wearing a Canada shirt? I think I've explained why. A handful of posts away, you'll see it. And one very important quote post of this indicated the rather obvious from the photo. You can see six people in the photo. I told you who four of them are. One of them I do not know, and I do not know that anyone does, but the other one's fairly recognizable. Arguably the most recognizable player in the history of professional hockey. And he has one of the greatest nicknames of all time. The Great One. Wayne Gretzky is standing up right next to Carlos Correa and standing right in front of Jeremy Peña and unmentioned in the caption and rather hilarious in that fact. Literally like the face of hockey, and obviously he really became the face of hockey in America for a period of time because it's when he of his trade from Edmonton to the LA Kings. I happen to respect his hockey career a great deal. I do think one of his greatest moments was as host of SNL because it was so hilariously awkward. But the Great One is one of the greatest all-time nicknames, and the fact that it was, and he is obviously one of the greatest players in the history of the sport, and has been around the sport long after his career, both working in front offices and additionally just making sure the game is where it needs to be. And there he is, standing there, rooting on his country. Team Canada, Team Morocco, in what was a very, very, very, very entertaining game up until the late stages when Morocco kept scoring and Canada kept not scoring in basically the final moment of the game. But just thought that was a rather noteworthy. And like I said, it eventually, I think after the photo circulated a little bit more, people realized what was there. Frequent visitor of the program, weekly guest, Chandler Rome among them, noted that Wayne Gretzky was in the suite. And I think that helped the post pick up even that much more traction. But Daniel did have one of my favorite comments on it. Hey, a couple of goats and a former hockey player. That's right up my alley. Same way I would note it. And I do want to point this out since we are talking about it. What Houston did over those seven matches, and probably just as importantly, over the fan festival for so many more matches, and over at Shell Energy Stadium for so many more matches. Great job. Houston, despite what some of the traveling media says in other sports when they come for, say, a Super Bowl, and they just feel the need to trash the city for really no good reason other than it was hard for them to get around. And so other cities are, everything's all in one place. It's no, they don't even think about what the city is or what it has to offer. Fans do. And fans who travel here for the game, people who live in this city permanently that are fans of the game and obviously have international ties to whichever their home country team is or just the team they root for, they took advantage of everything that Houston had to offer. The Harris County Houston Sports Authority, everybody involved with FIFA Houston 26, Patty Smith, Chris Canetti, Chris Massey, and everybody involved. Just unreal. It isn't over. 20,000 people plus over at Shell Energy for a pair of games with Team Mexico. 68,000 in attendance for all seven games or more. At Houston Stadium, obviously, NRG Stadium, Reliant Stadium moving forward, and people waiting for hours to get into FanFest in advance of games. You know, FanFest opens up at 11 for this match. Fans are outside the gates at 9 a.m. You know, the scene, if you saw some of their social, if you weren't ever out there, some of the stuff I've had a chance to post as well, just unbelievable stuff. There are a handful more games remaining, including tonight's contest with Team USA. Hey, we will continue with a little Astros talk. Mention the moves unofficially that the Astros have made today. Hopefully I have some more details on that. But also the moves that were made over the weekend, I thought generated an interesting reaction from people. The two moves made in the Astros outfield. Outgoing players and incoming players. We'll talk about that next here on the A-Team.
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2: Two right lanes remain blocked with an accident. I-45 to go freeway northbound at Holland. Traffic is slow. Back up to FM 2004. I-45 to go freeway northbound at the 610 South Loop. That wreck is cleared. Traffic is slow. Backed up before Monroe. I'm Joe Barnett in the 24-hour traffic center.
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0: All right. A-Team continues here on Sports Talk 790. Astros officially announced the move to get Braden Shumake on the roster for tonight's game, where he will start and bat eighth, play shortstop. Raynel Delgado optioned back to AAA. Again, a player with options. They are still likely to make another move with their infield coming up on Friday. See what the next three games present. Hopefully nobody gets hurt, but if somebody does, that probably would be where the Astros would go with their move. They got a little positional flexibility in the infield and outfield with Bryce Matthews still on the roster. And that's kind of where I was going. Bryce Matthews is still on the roster. He's got a 564 OPS. He's a strikeout machine, and he's almost unusable offensively at Daikin Park. I'm sure it will go away. At some point, it won't matter. There is no reason why he can't hit at home, but he can't. And it does leave you wondering, well, what's he doing here? Well, he does give you more than the players that were optioned back to AAA. Joey Loperfido and Jake Myers were sent back down to AAA over the weekend in front of Saturday's game, and Zach DiCenzo and Lamont Wade Jr. were activated. And Wade obviously is going to play quite a bit. They need a left-handed bat, and they're basically replacing Loperfido right now with that. Give Loper essentially nobody in the Astros outfield other than Cam Smith is an everyday player. Whether he deserves to be or not, it's not really the point of my discussion. He is an everyday player. He's in the lineup nearly every single day. None of the other outfielders are. A day here for Matthews, a day here for Loperfido, a day for whomever. And they're hoping that Wade will present that option for them where he provides enough offense that he can become an everyday player. Somebody has to. Their offense in general, from an outfield perspective, has not produced hardly at all this year. And when those moves were announced, and people were talking about a little bit over at the ballpark, obviously on social media, and the Jake Myers part of that discussion obviously kind of jumps to the forefront. I mean, Joey Loperfido clearly has never established himself as a major league talent. He had an opportunity here briefly, then was thought of highly enough to help the Astros land Yusei Kikuchi, and was thought of highly enough by the Astros after his time in Toronto that they wanted to reacquire him. They also wanted to save a boatload of money, which they did by sending Jesus Sanchez's contract to Toronto for Joey Loperfido's contract. Player goes with him, of course, but Loperfido's a minimum salary player, and Sanchez isn't. He makes about 10 times as much as Joey Loperfido does. So that's why that move was made. But again, sending him down, he's played well, he's done some good things, but he's not an established everyday player. Get him everyday at bats. That's actually what they need for Jake Myers, too. He needs everyday at bats to show that he can even pretend to replicate what he did last year, which wasn't even great. People tied to batting average would love it. People tied to baseball and how it's analyzed in 2026 would not. He was a singles machine last year. If he got a hit, it was a single. So his batting average was pretty good. It was almost 300. It was in the 290s most of the year. It spent some time over 300, but finished off at 292. But he has zero pop in his bat anymore. And really, unfortunately, it does still seem like it stems back to the injury suffered in the postseason against the White Sox 5 years ago. He hits for zero power. Again, give me a little hyperbole here. He hits singles when he hits them. But this year, he hasn't been able to do that. He still strikes out a little bit too much. And defensively, I wish I could just keep it simple, and I can with most players. Player X is a good defensive player. I can't do that with Jake Myers. Jake Myers is an elite center fielder with his glove. He is among the worst center fielders with his arm. And you've seen it on occasion this year. Teams just take advantage of it. It actually cost the Astros a game this year because he had a couple of sacrifice flies in extra innings. So a runner on second just wandered over to third base rather easily on a ball that otherwise, I don't even think they challenge a center fielder, let alone make it in there safely. And it's just a shame that that combination of who he once was, much better arm. I don't have any doubt that it has impacted his ability to throw because he's never thrown the same since that injury. But this is the correct move. And there are people who also thought of it this way. Not sure why Jake Myers has constantly been the guy in center field all these years. Well, it's the same reason he was the center fielder this year. Because they have not made any attempt to replace him. Look at how many players aren't here from last year's outfield. And Chaz McCormick's probably at the top of the list. And Zach Cole's another one. Because they're not better than Jake. Which is crazy. Zach can't hit at all this year. In AAA, unfortunately, he was actually taken out of last night's game, trying to determine why, in the fourth inning. But he's just not hitting at all this year. It's really his first long-term opportunity at AAA. He can't hit. So he was not really an option to be brought back up. And Chaz McCormick spent the entire year in Iowa as a AAA player for the Cubs. I don't know what happened to him because he was a plus-level outfielder, one of the best hitters against left-handed pitching among outfielders, and also a very good defensive player. And just hasn't been able to put it back together offensively. I think too many people or too many talking to him about his swing or tweaks to his swing and just hasn't been able to recapture it. The job wasn't really given to Jake Myers every year. Just nobody was brought in and nobody that they had in was able to take it. So he just kept going back out there. That's what the Astros are still needing to do. And unfortunately, this year, they also opened up the second outfield position because they still don't play Yordan Alvarez out there hardly at all. And if he's going to hit offensively like he is this year, I don't mind one bit. But nobody else has been able to take the reins, so that's why they focus at the deadline from everybody outside the organization and acknowledged internally by Dana Brown on numerous occasions. Yes, they are in search of an outfield bat, most specifically an outfield left-handed bat, sometime soon. You don't have to wait till the deadline to make your move, but it does look like that is where the Astros are headed with less than a month to go before the trade deadline comes. Nationals and Astros in an hour and a half. We'll get into that coverage, but we will dip into what has happened in the NBA today as it relates to your Houston Rockets when we come back here on the A-Team.
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16: The News Radio 740 forecast, mostly sunny and hot with a high of 97, clear and warm tonight with a low of 78.
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0: Monday, July 6th here on the A-Team. Welcome back from the holiday weekend to one and all via the simulcast. You can catch us at SCHN right now. You can catch the Astros game both there and here on Sports Talk 790 tonight. 5:45 first pitch. So we'll get into our coverage at 4:30. I'll have the Astros on deck show for you then. Can run through the roster moves the Astros have made, the pitching probables for this upcoming series, and what the Astros have in front of them over the next six games, with three with the Nats, day off, then three with the Texas Rangers, and how things look inside the American League playoff picture. I know it kind of feels like this is about the time you should really actually start scoreboard and standings watching. And before we get into some of that Rockets news that I mentioned before the break, I do want to work the phones a little bit here. 713-212-5790. I keep going back to the team's win totals in the American League as I look at the races, because there's still a pretty big discrepancy for a handful of teams in terms of how many games they've played, and honestly the way that everybody in the league essentially is at or below 500. To me, it seems like looking at their win total is the most prudent way to look at how these teams are performing and what is likely to be ahead of them. 45 wins for the Astros, 45 wins for the Rangers. There are five teams, only five teams with more wins than Houston in the entire American League. And three of those five teams only have 47 wins, just two more than Houston. Yankees have 49, and the team the Astros just beat two out of three, Tampa, has 52. 45 wins and still under 500 are your Houston Astros, as they've gone 25-16 over the last 41 games, which is the best record in the league. They still have not reached even one game of 500. They're still two games back of 500 and have not been up and over 500 since that disastrous road trip that started the season. Their very first road trip of the season, they went 1-9. It flipped their 5-2 start into a 6-11 overall record. Honestly, while I think they've recovered from that, their record hasn't. Not to be over 500 for this long a period of time, and for me to sit here and say they're going to win the division and go to the playoffs and feel comfortable saying that. I'm not bold predicting. I'm not going out on a limb. I'm saying you heard it here first. No, I just think they're going to outplay the Mariners by two games the rest of the way. Going to outplay the Rangers by a game and a half the rest of the way, because that's all it takes. They're 2.5 games back of the Mariners. They are one game back of the Rangers. Rangers currently hold the final wild card spot. So the Astros are one game out of the wild card spot with that team there set to face head to head Friday, Saturday, and Sunday pre-All-Star break. Washington first. That's it. That's all it takes. They are playing better baseball than those teams as we head to that direction. My expectation is the same team that's been more aggressive than the same other two teams for the last several years as the trade deadline approaches. Your Houston Astros will likely be that again. The Mariners aggressive at this deadline. That would be shocking considering the moves they've made over the last couple of years and who they have in their system and their roster, etc. I'd be very surprised if something of significance came to Seattle. And Texas is kind of already, I think this offseason was where they put their moves in place. I don't know if they surprised themselves to be 500 to the point they're willing to do more, but the Astros clearly lead the way and teams likely to do something to help them. I don't know if they have the arsenal to do it. We'll get into that a little bit more, but like I said, I wanted to get some of you in on the phone lines. They're always available to you. 713-212-5790. Tom's been nice enough to join us here on a Monday after the holiday weekend. A little Astros chatter. What's going on today, Tom? What do you have for us?
2: Great handicapping by you for this season. I agree with all the things that you talked about. Hey, I want to throw something at you. I look at a handicap for the season in groups of 18 runs. If you take the number 18 and times it by 9, you get 162. So you're looking at 9 runs of 18 game stretches. That's 3 weeks of baseball to evaluate your team. Now, the Astros started the season in the first 36 games. They went 14-22. In the third, they were 500, 9-9. Then they just put together, in another 36 games, 2 10-8 runs. So now they're priming this team. I love what Joe Espada has done with this team psychologically. He's making these players know they're going to be making those trips up and down the highway to come into to get this team into the playoffs. And that gives this team confidence collectively for a competitive ball club to be on the field every day. I agree with Shoemaker. I think that guy can... he can do a lot of things good for this team, especially now. I don't look at the division as a weak division. That's just a record. I look at it as a team. Each one of those teams can win it. Now, the Astros have a couple of things going for them, and the one thing I'll say right off the bat, their bullpen is killer. You got three lefties coming in a row. And the way they've been doing it, they're just mowing guys down. And if they can, it would be hard to really expect them to keep it up. But I don't know. There's something magical going on this team. They believe in it. Joe Espada is making great moves. I'm real happy with what the direction that they're heading in. So, you know, if they fall flat on their face, they're still going to be in the game, in the division lead. This next 10 to 15 games, like I told you last week, if they go 8-5, they're going to stick with it. They're going to have a chance. I want to see Jeremy Peña playing, but I'm worried he's going to hurt his calf again. That's why the All-Star break for the Astros is going to be very important for players like Jeremy Peña to get better. Like I said, you did a great job handicapping it. Bullpen, I think that's their edge. If that bullpen can hold it together, and you can say that for any team in baseball, but the way they've been going, they got momentum. It's going to be awful hard, you know, to beat them, I think.
0: I'll see what happens, Tom. Appreciate your input there. I want to get into one thing you talked about specifically, two things. But first, Jeremy Peña. Brought it up a couple times in the last handful of shows with him being out. The Astros are 25-20 when he starts. It's roughly half of their games. He started 45 of their 92 games. Five games over 500 in a 45-game stretch. We seem locked in on segmenting these season parts. That's playoff baseball. That's going to put you into the playoffs. That's going to, this year specifically, it's going to be one of the better teams in the American League. And if things turn into Hunter Brown has returned to ace-like form and Peter Lambert or Spencer Arrighetti can pitch the way that they've shown at different times this season, for Lambert almost the entire season, I know that sounds nuts, but what playoff series are you going into as either the second or third seed? Because with everybody still so close together, the team that is going to win the Central Division, they basically have the same record as Houston does today. They're two 47-win teams. The Astros are a 45-win team. So the idea that the Astros can not only make the playoffs, not only win the division, but earn one of the top two spots in the postseason, absolutely in play. So now all of a sudden you're not forced to play games 2 days after the regular season ends. You're not forced to go through starting pitching for a couple of days just to get to the next round of the playoffs. You eliminate the wild card series, which is something they obviously have been unable to do for the last two seasons. Last year, they missed the playoffs via tiebreaker, and the season before, they had to play in the wild card series, and they didn't win any of those games, although they were two games and done. You win the division, you land one of the top two spots by being one of the two best division winners. You get Monday off and Tuesday off, and Wednesday off and Thursday off and Friday off, and then you play a game on Saturday. Your rotation is exactly how you want it, and the other teams is absolutely positively not the way they want it, because you're catching a team that's been playing baseball, and they had to win to get there, potentially had to play three games to get there, and the same thing impacts their bullpen. They will have had one day off if they went three games, and it's just a huge, huge advantage on paper. Baseball's a funny game, and it doesn't always work out to your favor, but it's absolutely where you want to be, and it's just such a huge advantage. And you know how much 5 days can mean to your body. I don't really care for the rust versus rest conversation because I think it's silly. There's no such thing. This is baseball. They're not going to get rusty over 5 days. Even in football, when we get to the NFL playoffs and teams that are resting guys in week 18 because they've already sewn things up, and then they have an off week because they were the number one seed. If they lose, that ain't the reason why. And the same thing for me is true in baseball. Absolutely, you should be shooting for that, and you should be playing your games accordingly. I wonder if the Astros gave it much thought. Jeremy Peña is probably coming back from all the reporting coming from the ballpark, and we've talked to both Chandler Rome weekly and talked to Brian McTaggart on Friday as well. All signs point to the work that he's doing during the last couple of days on the IL, that he's going to come back for 3 days. He's going to be coming back on Friday, and I presume he's coming back to play all three games. And then he will take the next 4 days off like everybody else other than Yordan Alvarez. If he doesn't come back, then all of a sudden he's got those extra days. a full week's worth of extra days with no full-on baseball activity. Because I can see where you're coming from, Tom, and anybody else that's worried about the fact that he has had, well, three different injuries, but two of them specifically on the leg injury side, that it's concerning that he keeps going out there, he keeps running the bases full tilt and doing everything else he does full tilt, that he's liable to once again sideline himself. And this team clearly is dramatically different when he's not out there. If I told you they're 25-20 when he starts, you can do the math. That means they're 20-27 when he doesn't. That's a pretty different baseball team. That's one team is going to the playoffs and the other team is trading players away at the deadline. It's a very different outlook for your team. And he does make that much of a difference. There's a few other players we could probably point that out with, but with the time that he's missed, it does certainly stand out. Their mainstay is offensively. The guy's batting 1-2-3-4. They've been out there for the majority of the season, only a small amount of time missed by any of them, including Altuve, because the magic of his recovery did not have him sidelined very long. Most of the rest of the lineup has changed a bunch other than Cam Smith, and injuries aside, it's probably more performance-based. But you lengthen the lineup if Jose Altuve is hitting, you lengthen it even more if Cam Smith is hitting, and if Jeremy Peña is back at the starting line in the starting spot, batting leadoff as he should be and will be, you hopefully can create a little bit better offensive play and consistency to get them there. So Tom sent us in the Astros direction, and I appreciate him for that. But we will get into the NBA next. Sacramento at the center of the NBA. I wouldn't quite go that far. Some of the deals that we've heard about for weeks have now been announced. Goodbyes have been said. And that's where we're going next here on the A-Team.
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1: 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From the Houston Metro Traffic Center.
6: There is now a 45 North Freeway outbound accident at Rankin. Two right lanes blocked, adding a couple minutes from the Beltway. And one Galveston County, 45 northbound at Holland. And that's going to block a couple of right lanes. Stop and go from 2004. I'm Katie London in the 24-hour Traffic Center.
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So let's get to a little NBA talk, as the NBA's offseason is in a little bit different gear now. The reports that you've heard can now become official. I think a few of them, especially as it relates to Houston, could actually turn into something else. The end result will be the same for who's coming to the Rockets, most notably also who's leaving the Rockets. If you missed that over the last handful of days, the Rockets were able to package 3 second-round picks to get a team to say, oh yeah, sure, we'll take a year of Dorian Finney-Smith from you. Remember, he signed the offseason deal last offseason, reported, because he has agents who are smart, 4 years, $50-plus million for Dorian Finney-Smith. Super tiny fine print. But only the first 2 years are guaranteed. Well, he just played his first guaranteed year. This upcoming year is guaranteed year number two.

guy you could put out there, but I wouldn't have called him a plus defender with what he did last year for the Rockets, and part of that was probably team-related, but he also was not a plus three-point shooter, and that's the main reason he's on the court, especially for this team. You needed some space, and you needed your wings to hit threes. When you have a lineup that includes a lot of time with Amen Thompson on the court, a lot of time with Alperen Şengün on the court, the Rockets would be best served not having them be floor spacers, because they don't make enough threes to warrant that. Well, that means the other guys have to make them at a pretty high clip. Kevin Durant can. Reed Shepard can. Didn't do it all season, but for the most part, I think he can be a trustworthy plus level 38, 39, 40% three-point shooter, for sure. Jabari Smith probably needed to shoot a little bit better, but not really the culprit, not nearly as much as DFS was, and so now he is no longer on the Rockets roster when that move becomes official, and the official signings, additions of Bogdan Bogdanovic and Marcus Smart will soon follow. Few teams around the league have made official some of the larger moves, the Tyler Hero to the Bucks in exchange for Giannis. Yeah, let's call it the Tyler Hero trade. I actually like it for both teams. We never really got into that when those deals were reported. The Jaylen Brown deal as well. I think you know where I stand on that one. But the Boston Brass has said their thanks and goodbyes to Jaylen officially, and both Miami and Milwaukee's key performers in that deal, Tyler Hero and Giannis Antetokounmpo, have sent out their social media posts thanking the teams and the city, and I grew up here and became a man here and became an all-star and went to all that stuff. It's great. Probably have to read it to you later. Maybe play you some of Giannis's awesome video that he put together. But nonetheless, those deals were made. As I mentioned, the Bucks and Heat, you know, the Bucks sending both Bobby Portis and Giannis to the Heat. The Heat, if they want, they can play pretty big and tough on the front line if there are lineups, and I think they might have the flexibility in the backcourt to do it, of Bobby Portis Jr., Bam Adebayo, and Giannis Antetokounmpo. One of them is a floor spacer. I'm still kind of amazed at how under the radar Bobby Portis's career has been. He's still known for punching a teammate, which is hard to get over, but basketball-wise, he absolutely has. He's a 41% three-point shooter over his six seasons in Milwaukee. He brings that floor spacing, toughness, and rebounding to Miami with Giannis, with Bam, and whatever they come up with in the backcourt, because clearly some of the most of what they had was shipped out. You add Jaime Jaquez to the deal, the other part of their front line, Khalil Ware, sent along to Milwaukee. Milwaukee had to start over, essentially, meaning after Giannis, post-GA. And I think this is a good way to start it. Three first-round picks, a pick swap, a second-round pick, and these players, two of which, Hero, could probably, he's about at the top of his career. I don't think there's more better basketball from him, and maybe you could call it the downside, but not like he's about to fall off or anything like that. As long as he's healthy, and he's had some injury issues, and Ware's definitely on the front side of what could be a very promising career on the interior. So I think they did a great job. I think they are in very good position. They're just not a very good basketball team necessarily right at this very moment. And I don't know how much help they're getting from Nate Amett in the draft just yet, but picking a player like that outside the top 10, probably a worthwhile gamble to see if a young kid, 1 year of college, turns into a really good player for them, that player that Miami got. So we'll see where those teams go. A deal or a player today comes up, and I'm curious what everybody else thinks. I'll tell you what I think. The guaranteed money for DeMar DeRozan this upcoming season was small enough that he and the Kings have come to an agreement, and he is going to be released, waived, and available to anybody in the NBA. He becomes a free agent. He's old. The Rockets have added quite a few older players the last handful of years, and the two players they're adding this year, not young. Obviously, Kevin Durant, not young. One of a just handful of players that's productive and older than DeMar DeRozan. DeRozan is an all-time scorer. There's only four players that are active in the NBA that have more points than he does. There's only one player in the NBA that has taken more two-point field goals than he does. But after leaving Toronto in 2018, when they sent him to San Antonio, at 28, he's now 36. And he will be 37 before the year starts. So basically half of his career was spent in Toronto. This will be his ninth season out of Toronto. He played 9 years in Toronto. I'm not sure how the least harsh way to say this is, but unless he's picking a fight, as he's done with the Rockets

0: numerous times, although most of those players aren't here anymore, he doesn't really matter in the NBA. He hasn't mattered in the NBA for the second half of his career. His time in San Antonio was basically a waste of time. His time in Chicago was even worse. And his time in Sacramento was even worse than that. I'm not blaming him for all the losing, but I don't think he impacts winning like some of his totals suggest. He's a low efficiency scoring player because he can't shoot threes. Can't shoot threes. He's made a few game winners. He's made a few over his career. He's smart enough not to shoot a lot of them. He's averaging less than two of them per game, attempts. So he's smart enough not to shoot them. But that means he's an all-time bad analytics player. He shoots a ton of twos. And he's not Chris Paul. And he's not a big. He's not making them at nearly a high enough clip to warrant it. I'm not sure what people are, I guess, fascinated by a multi-time all-star. He's been in the league forever and a high-scoring player. I don't really find anything fascinating about attaching him to the Rockets. And I've seen a few, again, on the X platform. I'm not demeaning the people on it, but I don't think that means that we should have interest. But that's what I'm asking. Is there a reason for the Rockets to have interest in a player who's now available at whatever cost, and I'm sure it won't be a tremendous amount, knowing what they've done with the rest of their roster, how they're fitting in the signings of Bogdanovich at a veteran's minimum and Marcus Smart on a two-year deal that's very inexpensive and doesn't eat up all of their available money and keeps them well below the apron and allows them potentially to bring in an impact player. Is this him? I'll give him one thing. He plays. Of all these players that have been in the league and playing at a high level for a long time, he plays more than any of them. He's missed a little bit of time the last 5 years, all as an age 30 plus player. He's started in 74 games or more every year. Most of his career has been nothing but that, even as he heads into year 18. And if Kevin Durant can play in 77 games a year ago before he gets hurt for the playoffs, I'm sure DeMar DeRozan can do the same. But now put this team on the court. Who's out there? It's a 2-point game with 4 minutes to go. Reed, DeMar, Amen, KD, and Alperin. I mean, KD's going to find his way to open threes, and I guess some other people could, but who's going to put them in? You had very little shooting out there. I'm sorry, but this day and age in the NBA, if you can't shoot, you can't win. You got to be able to shoot threes. Some nights you won't. Knicks some nights shot poorly. Spurs some nights shot poorly. But you got enough players on your roster that you can consistently count on to make those shots. And you also can't come back from a 29-point deficit in the playoffs if you can't make threes. Obviously, the Knicks did, and they came back. I don't know how many minutes a night you can play with those players. That's why Bogdanovich is here, so he can be a player on the plus side of that. It's why you've got to have concerns about Marcus Smart being here. He's a terrible three-point shooter, and it showed in last year's postseason. One series that started with him shooting well against Houston, and then a second series where he was absolutely dreadful. He's among the worst shooters in the league, especially when talking about backcourt players. Me? I'm not the GM. I don't make the moves for the team, but I don't imagine they would have any interest in DeMar DeRozan. A veteran's minimum would have me on the phone, but I'd probably talk myself out of it, even at that. We're going to hear from Steve Sparks, Astros radio analyst, when we come back on taking down the best team in the American League. And is Yordan Alvarez the best the Astros have ever had? That's next.
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8: The News Radio 740 forecast, mostly sunny and hot with a high of 97, clear and warm tonight with a low of 78.
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0: You here halfway through hour number two. We'll only make it through halfway of hour number three because we'll transition to the Astros baseball with the Astros on deck show, 5:45 first pitch, Nationals and Stros from Washington. Mike Burrows making the start. Astros took 2 of 3 from the Rays over the weekend, have won six of their last seven series. And potentially, if they win a series and don't lose a game in the series, well, they'll be over 500 for the first time since the opening weeks of the season. And that all gets started tonight with Washington. Earlier this morning on the morning drive, you heard from Steve Sparks, Astros radio analyst. So I wanted to share a little bit of that with you here on the program. You can always catch the full interview. If you don't catch it live, Steve's appearances are at 8 a.m. But if you've missed that, you can find it in its entirety right there at sportstalk790.com via our show pages and our podcasts. 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
19: To do it against Tampa, who plays the game a lot differently from most teams that the Astros see during the course of the season. You know, they stole six bases a couple of days ago, and the Astros still won that game. That, I don't think that happens very often, but man, it's just interesting that certain guys just keep coming up big. Peter Lambert, once again, pitching very well for the Astros to knock out that series win. And we were talking a few weeks ago, the Astros were down pretty good and just said, you know, just start going 4-3 and 5-2 in some of these weeks and see where it gets you before the All-Star break. And here we are.
20: Talking with Steve Sparks. He's up there in D.C. about to go walk and help go clean the reflecting pool up there. But, Steve, were you as surprised as I was Saturday night? I mean, Altuve works the walk in the ninth in a tie game. But, my goodness, you just – what are you doing pitching a Yordan there? I mean, I'm happy they did. But, my goodness, why with a game on the line would you even want to pitch to this guy right now?
19: Gosh, man, we say it so many times. And we tell the other team, the broadcasters, we don't understand – why anybody ever pitches to Yordan, and people just get it. I mean, he's just so far and away the best player that we've seen here in a while, and it's just fun to watch him come through in the clutch so often. It's exciting, but I'm with you, man. It's really hard, you know, in a tie ball game. It's 8-8 to intentionally put him on and put out Altuve with nobody out in scoring position. I can understand where Kevin Cash is coming from, too, but I'm with you. It's just like over and over, how do you pitch to him?
21: At least for my money, the Astros have never had anybody like Yordan Alvarez. Like, I understand what Bagwell did, what other guys have done in their past, but just the full package of not only what he can do across the board production-wise, the respect that he commands at the plate in most situations, too.
19: I mean, don't forget about Jet Bagwell. Unbelievable. I mean, it's easy to forget, you know, things that happened 30, 35 years ago. But Bagwell, unbelievable. 1994, that season was incredible. And there have been many seasons for him. He's a Hall of Famer. And Yordan's not there yet. But ever since I saw Yordan, I knew there was something special. It reminded me of a player I pitched against a lot, David Ortiz. And he continues just to get better. He's in the prime of his career. He's 29 years old. And his swing decisions, pitch recognition, using the whole field, all of the above. I think right now, outside of Barry Bonds, he's the best hitter I've seen with my own eyes. So he's really fun to watch. And we say this a lot in our booth. We're very lucky. We're very fortunate that we get to watch this every night. And I'm glad we have this front row. But I think he's in his prime, you know, and knock on wood, he stays healthy this season. We can see where those numbers might end up at the end of the season. But sure happy the Astros have him.
20: What do you make of where they are with this rotation right now? What do you want to see out of these guys going into the break?
19: Well, the first thing I'm going to say about that is the week before the All-Star break is very tricky and it's very dangerous. Because you start thinking about your all-star plans and you can't wait to rest your body and your mind for a few days. So these games are tricky. You know, you got to keep your foot on the gas pedal and win a couple of more series. The Astros go 4-2 on this road trip. You know, it's a tall task. I get it. Nationals are playing well. Rangers are playing well. But if you go 4-2, you're 500 at the all-star break. And I think you can look at that and feel like you've accomplished a lot from where the Astros were early on. They've won a lot of one-run ball games, a lot of two-run ball games. I think they've won their last nine games that were decided by two runs. And that tells me a lot about the bullpen, which in the last 6 weeks has been the best in the American League, right around a 2.5 ERA. So this, you know, you need some rest for those guys. I get it. But these last six games are super tricky, and it can get away from you, and you can look back at this last week either saying, all right, we took care of business, or we let it slip away. So I think starting tonight, somebody needs to set the tone.
21: Two for good, one for bad. The bad, obviously, Hunter Brown, just what you've seen out of him and his starts. But then one of the good was Spencer Arrighetti being able to bounce back. What did you glean from those starts?
19: I think with Hunter, just not being able to locate his fastball the way he typically does. You know, in two of the last three starts, that's been the case. And I know it's frustrating for him. And I think you guys talked about it just before the segment before I came on, that you're really not that worried about Hunter. We're confident that he'll figure it out. We still saw some fastball velocities get up to 97 miles per hour, 98 miles per hour. So injury-wise, we think we're in good shape as far as that's concerned. And Arrighetti, I just saw a much more confident pitcher once we got to the third or fourth inning the other day, somebody who used his fastball well. He's never going to be a command fastball pitcher. He sprays his fastball. He can pitch backwards as well as anybody on the team. And I've asked him before, I said, how do you have such good command with your curveball early in the game? It's such a field pitch. He says, it's the same one I threw when I was 12 years old. I don't have to think about it. I know where I want to start it. I know where it typically ends up. And every once in a while, I'll look at that ribbon scoreboard and make sure that, you can look at the scoreboard at Dyken Park or any ballpark right now and see where your spin rate is and how much break you're getting vertically and horizontally. And it makes it for an easy adjustment if you need to. But he's really in tune with that stuff. And I think he's such a different look compared to everybody else. You just keep him somewhere. I mean, that's what the coaches are for, right? You know, if guys have little dips, whether it's the hitting coaches or the pitching coaches, coach him up, man. We know what's in there. We know what's in there with MI. We know when he's on top of his game. Previous two games, he struck out 21 in those previous two games combined. That's in there, so coach him up. Let's get him through a tough time or two.
0: Coach him up. Baseball is usually the toughest one to say that about, but hopefully between the analytics, the R&D departments, obviously the pitching coaches, the catchers, everybody else, some on the pitching side, they might be able to rectify the extreme inconsistencies they've gotten from Tatsuya Imai. We talked about it a lot last week in the simplest math that makes you probably the most angry. He's made 12 starts for the Astros here in his Major League Baseball rookie campaign. 25% of them, he's gotten four outs or fewer. 3 out of 12. That is disastrous. But Mike Burrows throws tonight. His contributions to the team, or lack thereof, have been a little bit different and not nearly as tough to overcome. Get into that a little bit and continue on our discussion as we get you a little bit closer to Astros and Nationals. 5:45 first pitch here on Sports Talk 790.
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22: There is a north side accident on 45 South at Greens Road. Two right lanes blocked. Stop and go from AirTex to causing about a 5-minute delay. This one northbound 45 at Rankin is now cleared, and that's been recovered from the Beltway. Also have a little bit of a hang up on the East Loop northbound from 225 toward Manchester. Got a stalled vehicle in that right lane. I'm Katie London in the 24-hour traffic center.
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0: Continuing with our previous discussion, as we just heard from Steve Sparks and what he had seen from a couple of the Astros starting pitchers, specifically the weekend outings, Friday and Saturday, of Spencer Arrighetti and Hunter Brown, the confidence from Arrighetti and the lack of execution and command from Hunter Brown. Hunter even echoed the same thing after the game, although he was, like everybody else, marveling at Yordan Alvarez, who homered early and late. Had six RBI, hit two home runs, and for his work last week, Major League Baseball announced the obvious. He's the American League Player of the Week. Three-hit games. Half of his games, he had three-hit games. Drove in 10 runs. His OPS was over 1,400. He didn't slug 1,000. Almost. Slugged 957 over the six-game span. And the other part of the conversation that I've had with our listeners probably for more than a year, but much more definitively during this year, was brought up to Steve about the Astros never having had any player like this. And he talked about Jeff Bagwell deservedly, about the work that he had done, and don't forget about him, and I know it's been a while, and guy won MVP Rookie of the Year. Unfortunately, Bagwell's finest season was the cut short season, but what he did that season, and he did have a much higher batting average. He hit over 360 that year, partial year. Broke his hand, and then the season was canceled. He would have missed a ton of time, probably the remainder of the season, with that broken hand. But the season that took place, it goes on record, and he was exactly what Yordan is this season. Extremely feared, and the question comes up every key moment of every game. Why are you pitching to him? That was faced by the Rays at the end of the game on Saturday night. Very nice job by Jose Altuve in front of Alvarez to get on base via the walk. They chose to pitch to Alvarez, and the game ended because of it. Hit the ball over the fence to dead center field. Looked like for a second, maybe Cedric Mullins would be able to chase it down and get up and over the fence for it, but he couldn't. It was hit a little bit further out of his reach, not a particularly tall outfielder, but I don't think there are any outfielders, even Byron Buxton, who might have gone up there to get it. And this is what he has done all season. It's what he did in his rookie season. In between, some seasons have been a little bit better, some seasons have been a little bit worse, and a lot of them have been impacted by injury. But what I've said consistently for a while now, and will continue to say it, I'm open for discussion, but I firmly believe this. He's already and will go down as the best hitter to ever put on an Astros uniform. He is today. He doesn't need 1,500, 2,000 hits. He doesn't need 300, 350 home runs. It's over. He's the best hitter the Astros have ever had. He's played there long enough for me to say that. You know, there are very few people that you could even have in the discussion with him, whether they were here longer or even here a shorter period of time. He's the best hitter that's ever put on an Astros uniform, and all he's going to do the rest of his career is make it a non-debate, make it an obvious to everybody who's a Jose Altuve fan, to who's a Lance Berkman fan, a Moises Alou fan, a Jeff Bagwell fan, quite obviously. I don't think it'll even be close. And just because, say, 449 home runs for Jeff Bagwell ends up being a higher total than Yordan, I don't think it will, but it could. When Yordan homers on this road trip, that'll be 200. He's sitting at 199. He's not even halfway to Jeff Bagwell, although he could be before the end of the season. If he pops 50 home runs this year, he's going to be right at about the halfway mark of Jeff Bagwell's all-time Astros record. And he is obviously in the Hall of Fame. He could be one of the very, very, very few Astro players that finishes his career, if all things continue going this well, with a 300 batting average. Right now, he and Jose Altuve are about at the same spot. Altuve is at 301, Alvarez is at 299, and two players who were here for a much shorter period of time, Moises Alou and Michael Brantley, have a better than 300 average as Astros, but neither one of them played 500 games here. As long-standing members of the team, I would want them to be that in order to be put in the conversation, as in, I probably don't count Miguel Tejada as the fifth best hitter the Astros have had. His .298 batting average says that he is, but I probably wouldn't consider him for that. Alvarez, Altuve, Bagwell, Berkman, they were all here long enough that they would be in that discussion, and deservedly so. But there's nobody been like Yordan. He's got good postseason numbers. They're not unbelievable, but they're very good. His regular season numbers are essentially unparalleled. And to be doing what he's doing, I do think he will join Jeff and Jose as an MVP winner. He's going to do that this year. I don't even know who the stiffest competition is for him this year in the American League, because each of the players competing with him to win the Triple Crown are doing it, and that's their one place they're doing it. Nick Kurtz could go on some incredible run, maybe, and get a little bit closer to Yordan in some of the other categories. He trails him in RBI by one. Junior Caminero trails him in homers by three, and 1/1000th of a batting average point, 321 to 320, is where Yandy Diaz leads Yordan. But Diaz is not in the MVP conversation, and then the fact that he's a teammate of Caminero's, that probably hurts Junior's case, but I think he has one. He plays for the best team, and he's on an absolute heater, and he's incredible, and everything about him is MVP caliber, maybe in a season where Yordan's not playing. Aaron Judge, he's not in the conversation. He's not going to play enough games for anybody to truly consider him. And if Ben Rice wasn't doing what he's doing, then the Yankees wouldn't even be where they are, which is in the midst of a long losing skid. By the way, we are, I don't know how much time we are away from it, but we might be 5 or 6 minutes away from Ronaldo no longer being in the World Cup, because in extra time, Spain just went up 1-0. We are your home for the World Cup here on iHeartRadio. Could have some more action here with your team coming up later, should they advance. But back to Yordan. I don't think anybody is even competition for him. He's going to win the MVP, provided he plays the majority of the remaining games. And he's going to do so with a season essentially rarely seen in Astros history. And it's going to, there's no reason for this to not continue, because he's not just this or that as a hitter. You watch what Christian Walker has said and done as he has been his teammate for the last year and a half. If you missed it, Javier Gonzalez, who covers the Astros really nicely, at Astros coverage on social media, he had video of post-celebration Yordan walk-off homer Saturday. Christian Walker had gone over to grab the bat, the toothpick that Yordan had tossed aside. He picked it up and he was, you know, cleaning it off, you know, as hitters do underneath their arm. But he was also rubbing it against his body, you know, trying to get some batting luck. There's probably a few more hits in there. Yordan doesn't need all the hits. Give me some of these hits. And he even commented on it to Javier after the game. And he said, yeah, that's what I was doing, in a comical way. But his teammates are marveling at him. The guys in the booth, Steven and Jeff and Todd and Robert and Garrett and Julian, everybody involved, they're all marveling at him. Everybody. Because this is incredible. And each time these big moments come up, he keeps coming through. The come-from-behind win was probably the Astros' most important win of the season, all things considered. Best team in the American League, down 7-2. He's had like four moments like this. Oh, this was his MVP moment. Till his next MVP moment. And there's going to be more. There's plenty of games left for the Astros for him to have MVP moments. And I don't think there are enough. The Astros playing the last few years, this golden age, they made it hard for other people to win MVPs because their team was so much better than everybody else. But they had so many guys contributing, you could still win. The Astros aren't so bad this year. They aren't so far out of it, because they're not out of it at all, that would ever be counted against them. I don't believe. Mike Trout's been in the MVP discussion for years when his team was terrible. And the Astros aren't even terrible. They're 2.5 games out of the division lead. They're one game out of the wild card. And anybody can clearly win the American League this year. Who knows what the Yankees will look like when we get there? They've had a bunch of injuries recently. And shock, Carlos Rodon is among them now. The Rays, you saw what the Astros can do against them. I do think they are the best team. And who? Are the Guardians going to win the American League this year? Are the White Sox going to win? Are the Mariners? They're all the same. And the Astros, mainly because of Yordan and the significantly improved pitching they've had over the last 41, 50, 55 games. The Astros are not only in it, they're going to have the MVP. They're going to be one of the division winners. And the magic is going to continue for Astros baseball into the postseason yet again. I cannot wait. More of that, a little bit more on the actual moves made by the Rockets and what it means moving forward as the 4 o'clock hour begins next.
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2: The News Radio 740 forecast, mostly sunny and hot with a high of 97, clear and warm tonight with a low of 78.
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0: Into the 4 o'clock hour, halfway through what would be a normal show, but much more than halfway through of a show that is followed by Astros baseball in Washington, a 5:45 first pitch today, tomorrow, and Wednesday. So we will get you into Astros coverage in just a little bit. About halfway through this hour, we will be in the Astros on Deck show. I'll have a chance to hear a little bit more from Steve Sparks and Astros general manager Dana Brown. From his visit yesterday with Robert Ford on the Astros broadcast, as he always does each and every Sunday before games. We'll do that about half an hour. The Astros are in action tonight, obviously, but not too many others that matter in the division are. In fact, none that matter in the division are. The Astros are on, but the Athletics, who now are in the midst of a big, long skid, 4 wins behind Houston, they are off. The Rangers, same number of wins as the Astros, 45. They are off. And the division-leading Seattle Mariners, they are also off. Their series that will begin tomorrow as the Astros continue with the Nationals. Mariners are at the Marlins. Marlins made what I would consider very bad news yesterday. The Rangers will play at home against the Angels, and the Angels are doing the usual. They are fading very, very fast. They are now 36-55. Real quickly, since I brought it up, yesterday the Marlins had something special going on. Baseball, they love the special things that fans can see kind of out of nowhere. That's what was happening yesterday as they were taking on the Athletics. I can't believe how the game finished, but it really didn't have much to do with the story. The Marlins put a couple runs on the Athletics over the first couple of innings. They ended up with a 6-0 lead through three, had an 8-0 lead through six, and that same 8-0 lead through seven. But the point of the story is Athletics had not done anything yet. So they'd sent 21 batters to the plate, and all 21 had been retired in succession, obviously. Yuri Perez was in the midst of a perfect game. His final pitch of the bottom of the seventh inning was pitch number 92. He had returned from the injured list a couple of starts ago, made one rehab appearance, but then his last three starts, including the one yesterday, all made at the major league level, 86 pitches in his previous outing and 92 in the one yesterday. It was a hamstring injury that sent him into the sidelines for about 7 weeks. He is a recovering pitcher from Tommy John surgery. 2024 and 2025, the bulk of, was missed because of his recovery from Tommy John surgery. And he's a young pitcher with someone they have high hopes for. It's 8-0. He's thrown 92 pitches. He's six outs away from doing something that very few pitchers in the history of the game have ever done. You can't go out by out the rest of the way. You can't go, you know, batter for batter. It's time to go hug him and say that's you did what we needed today. Enjoy yourself here. Revel in your nobody's ever going to remember this start now because I've chosen to take you out of the game. And I'm sure the pitching coach has had the discussions along with the Marlins manager. But I know where we are in baseball. I know the pitching injuries seem like they're out of control. And it is very common. A whole 2 days before that, Spencer Arrigetti was taken out of a game after 73 dominant pitches. He gave up one homer. He gave up two hits. He walked one. He was in total, utter control and command of that game. And he was taken out after 73 pitches. And the Astros ended up losing 3-1. They were down, or they weren't down at all. It was a 1-1 game when the Astros bullpen stepped to the hill. In this particular game, you're up by 8 runs. You need 6 more outs. The game is not in doubt, or it shouldn't be. You're merely concerned about the future and the health of your pitcher, but I don't know how anybody can agree with that move. You know, Clayton McCullough is their manager. He's been around for just over 200 games as a manager. I just don't like that at all. History is part of the game. Making history is part of what makes this game great. Memorable moments and fans who are there in attendance and Marlins fans worldwide who've gotten over the Derek Jeter era, deprived of the opportunity to see. Even perfect games get broken up. It's dramatic. It's exciting, usually. Not for necessarily what particularly happened on that play, but just in that it did happen. You know, give him 5 pitches. He's given up his first hit. Yeah, he made it 7 1/3. Let's go ahead and protect this young arm and head to our bullpen now. Not given the opportunity to do that at 92 pitches, especially when clearly he's dominating 8 Ks over the 21 outs that he recorded. Just not a fan of that. I mean, he saves himself of the tougher decision if Perez had gotten 3 more outs in succession and taken a perfect game into the ninth inning. And now he's sitting at 105 or 108 or 110 pitches. And that's usually the excuse. Well, he was never going to get there anyway because we never would have let him throw 105, 108, 110, 115 pitches. I understand all that too. Just my opinion, shared by many, that I would have liked to see it play out a little bit longer than just 7 innings. By the way, the reliever that started the 8th inning did not record an out, and the final score was 9-8. They actually had to score in the top of the 9th inning to prevent that game from going to extra innings. The A's scored 8 runs in the 8th and 9th innings, but the Marlins won. Unbelievable. Baseball history is fun. I think we should want to see more of it. But that's the scene for Major League Baseball heading into tonight, and it's a Burrows against a Mikolas start for the Astros and Nationals tonight. Braden Shoemake now back on the roster. Raynel Delgado optioned back to AAA. Expectation is another move will be made by the Astros in advance of Friday's game. They'll have an off day on Thursday, and that move will get Jeremy Peña back on the roster. They've made a ton of moves this year out of necessity, out of lack of production, and clearly due to injuries. But they're 45-47. They have the best record in the American League over their last 41 games. They were 20-31. They've since gone 25-16. That is the best mark during that span for any American League team. It's actually a game and a half better than anybody else. It's two wins more than anyone else. That continues, and I see no reason for it not to, other than injuries. And remember, Carlos Correa did not play in any of those most recent 41 games. He'll continue to not play in any of the remaining games for the Astros. They've played 92. They've got 60 to go, and he won't be out there for any of them. Everybody else that at some point or another or is currently on the injured list could potentially play a role in the Astros' performance the rest of the way. Presumably, that means it could be better. Oftentimes, many times, your replacement players aren't up to the level of the players that are on the IL, and Jeremy Peña being there currently probably sits at the top of that list. What they get from Ronel Blanco, what they get from a return from Lance McCullers, what they're going to get from Javier, who's now just returned, I don't know. You don't know at what level those guys will be able to pitch to, but presumably there's a reason why this team has them as part of the roster, and they all of them essentially have track records that suggest something is better in the future. Lance McCullers and Christian Javier obviously present more of a debatable point because their recent history suggests otherwise. Their career history suggests they're very good pitchers. Their recent history, which is probably much more applicable to what might happen, yes, that is something to consider. A couple minutes here before we hit this break on what is a very important day, very busy day around the NBA. Officially announced from the Miami Heat, their deal to send Giannis Antetokounmpo, to add Giannis Antetokounmpo and send Tyler Hero, Khalil Ware, Jaime Jaquez, and other assets to the Milwaukee Bucks was announced. The goodbyes from Brad Stevens and the Boston Celtics and the Jaylen Brown for I don't know what deal that Brad Stevens orchestrated to, I guess, relieve their uncomfortable situation went down. Quentin Post signed a restricted free agent deal with the Grizzlies. You know, remember him? The guy who was absolutely terrible against the Rockets as a rookie in the postseason two seasons ago? He's a third-year player, and he got $10 million a season for three seasons from the Grizzlies. The Warriors have until Tuesday to match. I'm not imagining they can or will, if they still have designs on not being a total non-factor in the NBA next year. If their big three next year with virtually nothing else is Steph Curry, Draymond Green, and Jimmy Butler, then they won't matter next year. They won't be in the mix. They probably won't be healthy, and they will be wasting or watching the final years of one of the better players in the history of the league, Steph Curry, just go to waste or be done with without figuring it out. The LeBron James angle to every team that doesn't know what they're going to do but thinks they can get better by adding him, saga, probably not going to end anytime soon. And I'm like most people, I think he's going to end up back in Cleveland. But we will see. Warriors, I think, thought they could orchestrate a set of scenarios that would have him there, possibly Anthony Davis there, although I think both of those things will not happen. Rockets' involvement in other deals, I think, is still going to happen. And with very little time left in this segment, which I can talk as long as I want, but I don't need to. I think 20 seconds, 25 seconds is probably about enough time to get into the quote-unquote report that Kevin Durant is interested in joining Cade Cunningham in Detroit. Come on, man. Seriously? I know Kevin Durant's played for a lot of teams, and I know he's like a lot of superstars, James Harden. Man, as soon as he gets here, it's like he wants to leave. It's like it's not working out already. I'm aware of what took place, probably, with his teammates and his penchant for posting on the X platform and the likelihood that somebody else chose to make sure everybody could see what he was talking about on his X platform burner account. But he's not getting traded to Detroit this offseason. In the final 2 years, potentially, of his NBA career, He's not going to finish it out by playing two unsatisfying seasons in Phoenix, one unsatisfying season that barely included the playoffs because of his own injury in Houston, and two seasons in Detroit. I'm not sure what Detroit wants to give up for Kevin Durant, and yes, they have some things the Rockets could be interested in, but the idea that he and Alperen Şengün were both going to be moved in a Jaylen Brown deal to get Jaylen Brown here, and Kevin was going to end up in Detroit, all of a sudden, somehow, from just one reporter, would-be reporter, someone who I've constantly said, don't pay any attention to him. That's where this comes from. So that's the amount of attention I will pay to it. Opening night will be at an undetermined location and date. The NBA has yet to release their schedule. Unless another injury occurs, because Kevin Durant is fully recovered from his playoff injuries, he will be wearing number 7 in the sweet new Rockets threads on opening night for the Houston Rockets. Feel pretty confident saying that. And I won't mind at all having to come back on the radio and say I was wrong, because I just don't think that's going to happen. What else can the Rockets do? That's for the next handful of days and beyond. But Kevin Durant suiting up for the Pistons as soon as the start of next year? That ain't happening.
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16: 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Your Clutch City commute on Sports Talk 790 from the Houston Metro Traffic Center.
18: Well, there is a little bit of a slow go on the Southwest Freeway outbound at Newcastle. Got a stalled vehicle in the center lane, so that's going to be stop and go from Buffalo Speedway, creating about a 5-minute delay. Also have one reported still on the Hardy Toll Road northbound at Aldine Mail Route. That's a truck broken down on that right side. I'm Katie London in the 24-hour Traffic Center.
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Josh back here with you as we get set to transition to Astros on deck coverage in just a few minutes. We'll do so here coming up after this next break, but finishing some thoughts on both the Astros, the Rockets, and the NBA at large here this segment. Didn't get into any NFL chatter today, but we'll do so tomorrow with some thoughts on what people think about the roster of the Texans, specific to their skill positions, specific to the wide receiver, and maybe overall that you may not agree with. But that stuff out there. Trade deadline talk with the Astros. I'll also talk a little bit more about tomorrow as it relates to Jeremy Peña and as it relates to incoming talent. Very interesting, two of the players that have been at least reportedly available and possible targets for the Houston Astros. And I'll tell you all about that. Like I said, a little bit more on tomorrow's program. Same setup with a 5:45 first pitch for the Astros tomorrow in Washington. Hopefully tomorrow the Astros will be playing to reach 500. The Astros started the year at home. They had a 4-game series with the Angels, which they somehow only split. And then they won 3 straight from the Boston Red Sox. The Astros were 5-2. And then they were 6-6. Handful of games into that awful road trip to start the year. They've never been 500 since. They were 500 12 games into the season. They were above 500 11 games into the season. They haven't been near either of those marks since. Because remember, once they got to 6-6, they then piled on 5 more losses in a row. A 1-9 road trip still stinging the Astros from 6-11 to now 45-47. Hunter Brown is back, but not quite pitching like an ace. Josh Hader is back. He's actually pitching like the best closer in baseball. And that's why he has very, very quickly racked up 9 saves and has been almost unhittable. I put a runner on last night via walk and then retired the next 3 hitters, including the 2 of the final 3 via the strikeout. And the Astros were able to close out yet another shutout behind Peter Lambert, winning 2-0. And it got him to within 2 games of 500, 3 with Washington and 3 with Texas to close out the pre-All-Star game portion of their schedule. If they stay in turn and have a 5-man rotation, which is not a given, but a likelihood, one more start for everybody, except for tonight's starter, Mike Burrows, who would be lined up for 2 tonight. And then Sunday, with the off day Thursday, coming up on the finale in Arlington. And I think with the day off, that's most likely where they'll go. Christian Javier obviously works into it somehow. If something went very poorly with one of their starters, maybe tomorrow night's starter, Tatsuya Imai, starts tomorrow night. And Spencer Arrighetti, who was fantastic on Friday night, he makes the start on Wednesday, the off day. And then, of course, Brown and Lambert get the first 2 starts of what should be a pretty important series against the Rangers. The Rangers are one of the 2 teams. There's only 2 teams in the division that I think are still in the race because the Athletics just simply aren't going to be able to win with their ballpark situation and their pitching situation because of it. They can't keep teams from scoring runs. I spent quite a few minutes last segment talking about the Marlins game. Just of note, the Marlins had 16 hits and scored 9 runs. The game was played in West Sacramento. You don't win games when you can't keep the other team from scoring. When the Athletics are at home, they cannot keep the other team from scoring. 16 hits, 7 walks. It's a miracle they only gave up 9 runs in that game. And even though they scored 8 of their own, it's a lot like what the Astros were doing at the beginning of the season. Plenty of runs to be scored, but they couldn't keep the other team from scoring at all. I put out some numbers on the Astros earlier today via social media as I keep mentioning this stretch of games. When they went 15-10 through that stretch of 25 games to begin what I thought would be a season-changing 100,

0: Four sets of 25, they went 15-10, just keep replicating that and you'll win the division. Well, they've gone 25-16 now since that 15-10 stretch started, and they're on their way to doing that, winning at least five more than they lose over each 25. But during those last 41 games, it's a little bit more noteworthy than that as you compare them to the rest of the league, because they've outplayed the rest of the league. They're a game and a half better than anyone in the American League during that time. They've hit more home, or they are tied for the most home runs hit during that time. They're 14th in batting average. There's only 15 teams in the American League. They're about halfway up that chart in OPS, and a little bit higher in runs scored. Number one in homers, second to last in batting average. It's very Yankee-like. That's what the Yankees have been doing for years. Nobody can get on base, but they every time they do, they hit a homer and bring them home. Or in the Astros' case, a few too many solo home runs, but game winner the other night, two-run shot. Yordan's got three grand slams since the beginning of July. Be nice if they had a little bit more traffic via the hit and put pitchers in a little bit more trouble because of that. They still don't walk enough to offset that. But first in homers, as they've been the best team in baseball, for best team in the American League over the last 41 games. The pitching is very similar. They've given up the second fewest hits. They have the second best batting average allowed. But they're nowhere near the top in ERA. Because they walk too many hitters, they hit too many hitters, and they've given up the second most home runs during that time. They've kept guys off base well enough, because nobody's hitting them, that they've managed to win more than they lose. If they just stop walking hitters as a team a little bit more consistently, everything else they're doing suggests this is the run they're going to be on. It's not going to be a 10 out of 11 or an 8 or 9 game winning streak, which has eluded them all season. Nothing close to it. But they're winning 2 out of 3 every 3 days. They're winning 4 out of 6 every 6 days. They're winning 8 out of 12, on and on and on. And again, tortoise and hare, they're going to win the race even playing like that. It's definitely worth noting, though, as he was just named Player of the Week, Yordan Alvarez, for his week. This is what Yordan's done during that 41-game stretch where the Astros have outplayed every team in the American League. He is first in just these categories: home runs and runs and hits and RBI and batting average and on-base percentage and slugging percentage and OPS and a lot of other extended advanced numbers, surely OPS plus among them. Not anybody. There is nobody doing what he's doing this year. Not over the entire season, not over the last 45 days, not in the last 41 games. Just keep pitching to him. The question was asked, why would the Astros be pitching to Junior Caminero, especially when he was batting third with no other good hitters after him? Isak Paredes has hit a lot better over the last 4 weeks than he had at the beginning of the season. It's providing enough protection. If he's in the three hole, which over the last handful of days, he's been back in that spot with Walker batting fourth. The teams are still pitching to Yordan. He's not leading the league in one category, walks. He's walked a lot, and he is number one in intentional walks, but they're still pitching to him. And he's in one of those grooves again. He's been in a good groove all season. This current groove with three hit games over his last six is another special, special time. More of that, among other things, a recap of their win yesterday, thoughts from Steve Sparks and Dana Brown, and all the parts of the Astros On Deck show we will get into when we come back on the other side.
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0: Welcome into the Astros on Deck show. The A-Team here with you this afternoon. It is the Nationals and the Astros getting together for the first of three. There will be only 3 games remaining. Pre-All-Star break for the Astros. When this series is complete, the Rangers in Arlington will be waiting for them when we get there. News from earlier today before we dive into the majority of what is the bulk of the Astros on Deck show. Jordan Alvarez, rightly named American League Player of the Week just a couple of hours ago by Major League Baseball. 6th time in his career, Jordan has been named Player of the Week. 3rd time he has won the award this season. Did it at the end of March and beginning of April. Did it during the first week of June. And he has done it again here with his .435 average. Over 6 games, 4 homers, 11 RBI, 14-18 OPS. And I think we all know what the highlight of the week was for Jordan Alvarez. if you don't recall.
8: The 1-2. And Alvarez hits it well to center. Back is Mullins on the warning track. He leaps. See you later! Yordan Alvarez, his second home run of the game, ends it as the Astros walk off the Rays 10-8. Number 29 for the big man.
0: The guy's unbelievable. They chose with nobody out and Jose Altuve over at first base in an 8-8 game to pitch to Yordan Alvarez. He liked that. So did the fans in attendance. It preceded the actual fireworks. The 4th of July, America 250. Hopefully everybody enjoyed the celebration properly, happily, and safely. For any of you listening, I hope I haven't seen any videos on social media about trying to overtake Terry for your mishaps with your fireworks. I have seen some from this year. I just hope they weren't any of you guys. Be safe and enjoy everything. But it did precede a nice fireworks show, and what it ultimately preceded was an Astros series victory. They lost the opener of the series to the Rays 3-1 on Friday night with Spencer Arrighetti turning the page from a troubling June into a very strong July, hopefully. But the Astros only scored one run when he left in a 1-1 game. A couple of runs off of the bullpen, and the Astros dropped the opener. They evened things up with that home run from Yordan Alvarez. And yesterday, behind Peter Lambert and just a little bit of offense, the Astros were able to take that series, get them to within two games of 500 at 45-47 as they take on the 46-45 Washington Nationals this evening. Not a ton of baseball going on today. There are just eight games, now seven, because the Kansas City Royals walloped Philadelphia earlier. But as it relates to the American League, the best teams in the American League are playing one another in Tampa. Tampa, New York, best by record. Yankees are fading. The Astros division mates all resting today. None of the other four teams in their division on the field today. In the race, Toronto, the only other team in the hunt for the postseason. They're at 42-48, three wins behind Houston. They will play today against the San Francisco Giants. But we get into our game rewind now here on the Astros On Deck show. It's all presented by Uptown Appliance Repair, looking back at how the Astros took care of business and took care of the series in yesterday's game. Not a lot of offense early. Very young career, very few starts for the opposing pitcher, Mason Englert. He had only made one other start this year, but he and Peter Lambert spun zeros into the bottom of the fourth inning. A little bit of defense helped the Astros and Peter Lambert get there. Work done by center fielder Taylor Trammell helped him do that in the third inning.
12: There's a ball hit deep to center field. Back on it, Trammell. He's at the wall and he makes the catch. He did a little hop as he caught it and braced himself against the pads in front of the left center field bullpen, and that's the third out of the inning on the long fly ball by the first baseman, Aranda.
0: Aranda, Caminero, Yandy Diaz. That's the Rays' offense. If those guys are held in check, you usually take care of business. And the Astros' current center fielder, there isn't one. Jake Myers has been sent down. Taylor Trammell will likely get a lot of the work, although he's not in the starting lineup tonight. That was one excellent defensive play made behind Peter Lambert. That closed out the third inning. In the fourth inning, in order to keep the game scoreless, Isak Paredes, some glove work.
12: Here's the 0-1. It's a bunt down the third baseline, charging, barehanded by Paredes, and he got him. How about that? Can't play it any better than that at third base. Speeding down the line, Mullins. They got him by a half of a step.
0: Pretty smart attempt by Mullins, who's not having a good offensive season. But the Astros third baseman, Isak Paredes, who is not likely to win any gold gloves, but he has made plenty of spectacular plays over at third base. This one, a barehanded one to help keep it right where it was into the bottom of the fourth inning. The very first pitch of the bottom of the fourth inning. It's ambush time for Christian Walker.
12: First pitch to Christian. Is slugged the other way. That's got a chance. And that is out of here. Second row in right field for Walker. And the Astros take the lead on his 20th home run of the season. That's 5 years in a row now Christian Walker has 20 or more home runs.
0: 20 home runs in each of his two Astros seasons, quite obviously. Otherwise, that streak mentioned by Steve Sparks would not exist. Last year, he led the team in home runs with 27. Five seasons of 20 or more home runs span the final 3 years of his Arizona career, and now the two here in Houston. He is hitting exactly the same as last year, batting average. 238 last year in what was considered a lackluster first season, and he would agree, as an Astro at first base. He's hitting 238 again this year with a slightly higher on-base percentage, a significantly higher slugging percentage, a significantly higher OPS, and a significantly higher OPS plus, and on his way to what is still likely a 30-homer, 100-RBI season. Neighborhood of, if things keep up. He's not quite on the pace for either, but very close to it. If he finishes the season anywhere near where he is right now at 781 on the OPS train, then the Astros will be very happy with a productive offensive first baseman and the best defensive first baseman in the American League. There's more to playing first base than scoops. It's nice to have a little bit of range. It's nice to make all the plays where you dive to your left or dive to your right and you save extra bases. When he makes his share, I don't know that he's the best at it in baseball, but I do know he's the best at scoops. Those are errors. Those are inning extenders. Those are mistakes that other teams take advantage of, and he doesn't make any. You make a bad throw, no problem. He's going to win the Gold Glove this year. So he hits his home run, and the Astros lead 1-0. That's your play of the game presented by Shell Federal Credit Union, because guess what? The other team did not score. Peter Lambert continued his scoreless work into the sixth. He left with two outs and a runner on second. Steven Okert, as he usually does, comes in with traffic out there, but that traffic was stranded. Then he gave them more. We'll get to that momentarily. I mentioned Englert had pitched well, and he was still pitching well, heading into the sixth inning and still a 1-0 game. Leadoff batter of the inning, got him again.
8: The 1-0. And that's hit high in the air and deep to left center field. Back is Mesa looking up. See you later. Off the community leader signs for Isak Paredes. His 12th of the season. 2-0 Houston.
0: Isak Paredes, the great defensive play in the fourth inning, the doubling of the lead there in the sixth inning from 1-0 to 2-0. I mentioned Steven Okert gave him a little bit more work with a 1-2-3 seventh. Time to give the ball to setup man Brian King in the eighth, but he allowed a leadoff single to Johnny DeLuca on his very first pitch. The Astros were unable to turn what would have been an inning-ending double play on Yandy Diaz two batters later. So Jonathan Aranda was able to step to the plate with a runner on as the tying run with Junior Caminero waiting on deck as King tried to preserve the 2-0 lead.
8: 0-2. And that's hit in the air out to shallow left, coming in DeCenzo. He's there, makes the catch, side retired. So Brian King works around the leadoff hit, strands a runner. We go to the bottom of the eighth. Astros 2, Rays nothing.
0: What it means is with a 2-0 lead, Junior Caminero, the second hottest hitter in baseball, could only make it a one-run game if he would even connect on what would be his 12th home run in 12 games. He hit a couple here this weekend in Houston and continued really putting on an absolute show, which he might replicate a week from today. They haven't announced who the participants are in the Home Run Derby. It wouldn't surprise me at all if he was one of them and probably, in my opinion, the favorite if he does intend to participate. But it meant he led off the ninth inning. Josh Hader, of course, came on looking for his ninth save and nine opportunities. Unfortunately, he did what Brian King did. He let the leadoff hitter reach. He walked Junior Caminero on a full count. Not a problem for Josh Hader. Even with the tying run at the plate, each of the next three batters, he mowed him down, struck out the first and the final to end the game and give the Astros the win.
8: 0-2 again. Swing and a miss. Struck him out on a slider away, and that is the ball game. The Houston Astros take 2 out of 3 from the first place Tampa Bay Rays, winning today by a final of 2-0. Astros go 3-3 on their final homestand before the All-Star break against the Twins and Rays.
0: Twins and Rays. Might have expected it to go differently if you ended up 3-3, but it was the Rays who the Astros beat 2 out of 3, and the Twins who beat the Astros 2 out of 3. Nonetheless, they get to 45-47, head out on this road trip starting tonight in Washington, 2 games under .500, playing a team very much like themselves who have had trouble keeping the other team off the board. They're 1 game over .500, absolutely in the race, either for the division, more likely for the wild card spot. But the Nationals, a formidable offense and a weak pitching staff. That's what we have in store. We'll get to the mound matchup shortly. The one that lines up Mike Burrows and Nemilis Mikolas tonight for the Astros and Nationals. When we come back on the Astros on Deck show, we will hear from Steve Sparks. We will hear from Dana Brown. Astros and Nationals coming up next. The Astros on Deck show here on Sports Talk 790.
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0: Back with you here on the Astros On Deck show. Adam Wexler here on Sports Talk 790. Astros and Nationals tonight. The Nationals, absolutely in the National League side of attempting to make the postseason. Of course, they share a ballpark, Cacti Ballpark of the Palm Beaches. In spring training, Nationals at 46-45. Atlanta Braves top the National League East at 52-36. The AL West lead that the Astros are chasing, just 47-44, the record of the Mariners, 2.5 games better than the Astros. Get to the full look at the standings and the wild card race coming up as we continue on the Astros On Deck show. Get to the injury report momentarily, but a couple of thoughts on that and the trade deadline as we get you some clubhouse audio presented by Synergenics Health, Houston's premier low testosterone solution. 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Steve Sparks visited on the morning drive earlier today. Thoughts about how the team and the players start to feel as we approach the trade deadline and what might be in store?
1: I think every year, the way things have gone since 2015, Chris, I mean, I think there's urgency every year for this organization to get back to the playoffs because, number one, we're spoiled and we're used to it and we expect to get into the playoffs and play well and go deep. But I just think that's the standard around this team. So I think they'll try to make it as prudent of decisions as they can. And we can look at the stats just like everybody else and get excited about prospects or guys that are on the team that might help you get better, but I think that's the job, is how do you make this team better every day? You know, and I know it kind of boils down to the trade deadline every year, and things get pretty exciting when you realize, all right, we got a chance to get this guy. Oh, man, we got to give up this guy. It hurts. Man, you're going to have to give up something to get something. And we've seen it, you know, when the Astros have gone after Verlander and Greinke and all these guys at the deadline. It hurts at the time, but the Astros do it, and I love that about them, is they typically go for it. And when they do, I think it's a shot in the arm in the clubhouse. Everybody realizes, hey, they believe in us, and that gives them a little shot in late August to push those grind days. And they're in those days right now, by the way. These days, this week before the All-Star break, their bodies hurt. You know, it's tough. This is a tough time of year. But if you can push through it, you got a chance to rest your body for a few days after the All-Star break. It's going to help out a lot.
0: They will play through Monday, 3 with the Nats, 3 with the Rangers, and then Monday, Tuesday, Wednesday, Thursday off for the Astros before they begin a new series on Friday. Only Yordan Alvarez is headed to Philadelphia for the All-Star game, and I don't believe anybody's really in line either for injury replacements. Not sure who that will be anyway, with where we are and pitchers that might not be available. I don't think the Astros have much to complain about or be upset about. Honestly, their other best performers have all had partial seasons. Christian Walker is having a good season. I think the first base class in the American League easily, unfortunately, pushes him back out of that mix, and that's kind of where we are. I don't think any other players that have been out there all year have had any kind of a season worthy of All-Star consideration. More from the Astros on that very thing. You heard Steve talking about the farm system. Astros general manager during a Sunday visit with Robert Ford speaking about how he views the farm system for the Astros and their ability to move them.
2: Yeah, I mean, we have players. We get called about our players quite often. You know, you try not to trade the ones that you feel are going to be, really big time, you know. And so those are tough to move. Sometimes you may have to move one of them, but we try to avoid that. But as I mentioned, we'll try to do whatever we could to make this team better. But we don't want to be in the business of mortgaging the farm or mortgaging the future, just a little return this year. So we want to be mindful of that. But at the end of the day, we'll focus on what this team needs and we'll do whatever we have to do to get better.
0: Dana Brown on the talent that they have. It's good to know that people are calling about them, and I don't doubt that. The level of talent they have and the players you might be less inclined to move on for any kind of short-term plus for this season, I think quite possibly we know who those are. And I've been talking about both of these players since they've been a part of the organization. Last year's draft with Xavier Nyans and with Kevin Alvarez joining the organization just before that. Both players are at Fayetteville. Both players have been invited to and will play in the Major League Baseball Futures game coming up during the All-Star weekend. And whether or not MLB Pipeline or Baseball America says otherwise, I'm pretty confident in my own opinion. They're the best two prospects the Astros have at any position, pitchers or otherwise. And I would be floored if either one of them were moved at this deadline, honestly, at any deadline prior to them making their major league debut. They're going to debut as Astros. They're going to be part of this organization for many years to come. I expect them both to be plus major leaguers, and I expect the debuts to come pretty soon. I think we will see at least one of them, if not both, at Double A this season. Probably start next year for both of them at that level. And if anything happens on the positive side for either one of them, then I do think they'll have to consider it. One of them with no college experience, and Alvarez even younger than Nyans. It's nice to have something. Their overall farm system is probably not rated very highly. It's also probably a lot better than that, because if it wasn't, how have the Astros been able to make deals consistently year after year after year? Because at least one GM values some of the players in their system. A couple other things from Dana Brown here. The Astros saw the return of Christian Javier from his early April injury, the shoulder sprain. He was back on the roster and made his fourth appearance of the season. First appearance out of the bullpen when he pitched on Saturday during that comeback victory for the Astros. Dana on the decision to put Javier in the bullpen.
2: Yeah, simply because we have some moving pieces in our rotation. You know, we're really locking in on Burrows and, you know, his starts and, you know, what we could do to get him better. You know, when you have guys like Blanco coming back, you know, you have to think about that. You have Wesneski coming back. You have Javier, who's pitched out of the pen, you know, in the postseason before. And so he understands that, knows what that's all about. He gave us two really good innings last night, kept the game at bay, gave us a chance to, you know, come back and win it. So having a guy like that who can start or go to the pen, as he's shown in the postseason in the past, that's a valuable guy to have. And so we felt like, you know, we would be confident sticking him in the pen if we had to, and we feel good about him being in the rotation. So we're going to try to do whatever's best for this team. And, you know, we're not saying that he's not going to start the rest of the year, but we are saying that we want all of our best pieces with this club so that we can get on a run.
0: Been looking for that run for a while. It's been a long stretch of good baseball. Dana, as he usually does, is referring to rattling off consecutive victories. Not necessarily consecutive series victories, but a stretch of 7 wins in a row. Remember, the Saturday victory over the Rays ended the Rays' 9-game winning streak. The Rays have 52 wins, the best record in the AL. They have 5 winning streaks of 5 games or more this season. A couple of sixes, a 7-8, and a 9 that just got wrapped up by the Astros on Saturday. That's kind of what the Astros are hoping for at some point soon. If they get there, it will likely be because of the continued excellence from Yordan Alvarez. You've heard from just about everybody, myself included, on the amazing season that Yordan is having. What are Dana's thoughts?
2: Yeah, when you have a bat like that, it's always a quick turnaround, and it's just good to see. You know, it's unbelievable that we only had him for 48 games last year, but he's been, just an aircraft carrier for us this year with the power that he's showing. And he's actually, you know, he's having great at-bats. He's hitting over 320. You know, he's fun to watch right now, really fun to watch, and I can't wait for him to get to the plate. You know, I'm glad he's hitting in that two-hole and he gets back around to him real quick. So, fun to watch, and, hope he continues.
0: He did bring up something that I will echo before we catch a break here and get through the injury report and a host of other items, including this date in Astros history. Yordan Alvarez is going to hit his 200th career home run the next time he hits one over the fence. He's going to hit his 30th home run of the season the next time he hits one over the fence. He had 6 home runs last year, 48 games, 6 homers. It's not in that just he missed all that time. his 797 OPS, his 430 slugging, his 273 batting average, his 367 on base percentage, his 122 OPS plus, all career worsts.

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7: Greetings from Nationals Park in Washington, D.C., where today the Houston Astros open up a three-game series with the Washington Nationals. Start of a six-game road trip for the Astros that will also take them to Arlington. Astros on the road after taking 2 out of 3 from the Tampa Bay Rays, including a 2-0 win yesterday. Peter Lambert, 5 2/3 scoreless innings, struck out 6 in the start. Christian Walker and Isak Paredes each homered as the Astros have won 2 in a row and 14 of their last 22. Nationals, meanwhile, they just dropped 2 out of 3 to the Pirates over the weekend, including an 11-5 loss to Pittsburgh yesterday. Astros are 45-47. That puts them in third in the AL West, 2.5 games behind Seattle, and 1 game behind the Rangers for the final wild card spot in the American League, while the Nationals are 46-45. That's good for fourth place in the NL East, 7.5 games behind Atlanta. Let's take a look at today's pitching matchup. It's brought to you by Houston Methodist, leading medicine. Mike Burrows gets the ball for the Astros today, coming off a win his last time out against the Twins, as Burrows looking to take on this Nationals lineup that he did see once last season.
8: He also saw him in spring training a couple of times. Remember, the Astros share the facility in West Palm Beach with the Washington Nationals, and Burrows had a great spring for the Astros. We all know that. Got off to a slow start this year, but the last two, we've seen an uptick. The changeup is a great pitch for him. He's trying to get his arm angle a little bit higher to make his fastball play like it did earlier this spring, so we'll see how it continues.
7: Miles Michaelis gets the ball for the Nationals, and Michaelis in his first year with the Nationals, previously with St. Louis. It's been a rough year for him, a 5.44 ERA. Nationals have tried everything. They've had him start his own games. They've had him follow an opener. Today, he's getting the start.
8: Yeah, keep in mind, he's prone to the home run ball, and the Astros certainly need a little help every once in a while, especially on the road with the home run output. So the Astros hopefully can score some runs in bunches, because the Nationals lineup has been scoring runs at a very high clip.
7: We'll be back with more of Astro Launch right after this.
9: Houston, listen to that crowd. 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It's a way to give back. Chevron and the Astros Foundation are committed to supporting Houston's youth by donating $1,000 to local youth charities for every Astros victory. It's teamwork that reaches beyond the ballpark and into the Houston community.
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7: 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Well, this is a Nationals team that is very good offensively. They lead the majors in runs scored, tied for second in the majors in home runs coming into play today. But they also allow a lot of runs as well, as they're 25th out of the 30 big league teams in earned run average. So it's going to be interesting to see how this series plays out. But it feels like if you're going to beat the Nationals, you certainly have to be able to put some runs on the board.
8: You know, they're an interesting team. We saw them a lot in spring training, and we're thinking, are they contenders? 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And it's interesting, too, that they're so young, but they have some experience. Their average age in their lineup, in today's lineup of those nine players, is 25, yet they have experienced a lot of these guys with 2 or 3 years as big leaguers. So they're able to make adjustments at the plate at a very high level. They're skilled players, a lot of talent in that lineup, and they're excited about their future.
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7: Well, Joe, we've seen Christian Walker get off to a much better start this year than he did last year, and now in his second year with the Astros. But, you know, had been in a little bit of a lull, had the big home run in Detroit, had the big game there, but, you know, had been in a little bit of a lull. And a lot of times when you see hitters struggling, when they kind of get it going, it's when they take the ball the other way. So you see that home run yesterday going to the opposite field to help you win that game against a really good Rays team. That obviously had to be a pleasant sight.
14: Yeah, he is starting to move the ball around. And mm-hmm. starting to use more in the middle of the field. Like any player who plays every day, there's going to be some high and lows, and that's part of the game. But I like the way he's continued to work, and he understands that when he's going well, he's got to use more in the middle of the field. And that was what happened yesterday, you know, hitting the home run, that big spot. Oppo just tells you that he's starting to pick up traction again.
7: 5 straight seasons with 20 or more home runs. I mean, that just is a testament to what he's been able to do, good health, all of those things.
14: Yeah, durability, obviously. Yeah. Consistency and in performance, but also work ethic, takes good care of himself. He did in the National League. You know, in a league does matter, but he's doing it in a different league, which he tells you how good of a hitter he is. And let's not forget how good he is with the glove. Consistency also, playing, you know, gold glove defense is something that we value, and he's been really solid on both sides of the ball.
7: You talk about consistency, and that's what we've seen with Peter Lambert since he's been up in the big leagues with the Astros. Got another win yesterday, you know, 5 2/3 scoreless innings. And, I mean, it just seems like every time out, you're able to count on him not only to give you quality, but also quantity, consistently pitching into the sixth inning and getting deep in the games.
14: Yeah, he does. He throws a ton of strikes. He mixes all his pitches. He's not afraid to challenge guys and use his defense. So he's, you know, contact for him is something that he don't mind, right? If he needs a ground ball, he knows how to get one. But for me, it's just been how consistent he is in the strike zone. He challenged hitter. He's a bulldog out there. So he's been really good for us. He's been someone that has been able to, you know, helped us during injuries, and he's been able to remain in that rotation because of his performance.
7: And also, over the weekend, we learned that Yordan Alvarez is going to start for the American League as a designated hitter in the All-Star game coming up a week from tomorrow. And obviously, no surprise there. But, you know, sometimes people talk about, you know, fan voting and how it's a popularity contest. But with Yordan, I mean, he's clearly been not just the best DH, you could argue maybe the best offensive player in the American League this year.
14: This is not popularity. He's done it straight up doing damage. And he's earned the right to be the starting DH, and he's you know, obviously MVP talk is very something that he's very deserving, but he's been a pillar for us, for our offense, and for our team.
7: Made a roster move today with Raynel Delgado getting option. Braden Shumake coming off the IL after he missed about a month. And we saw some good things with Shumake both offensively and defensively, but before he went down.
14: Yeah, he, you know, puts the bat on the ball. Really good defender. Also provides some speed. So happy to have him back. You know, he was playing really well before the injury, and, you know, hopefully we could get that bat, you know, the bat going and hit some balls in the gap. He drove some ball before he got hurt. But just kind of like some of that dynamic that he brings and the energy he brings. So hopefully he sparks some of that today in our game.
7: All right, Joe Espada, Astros manager. Thanks for joining us. Good luck today.
14: All right, Robert. Thanks, buddy.
7: Back with more of Astro Launch right after this.
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8: Welcome back to Ash Launch. The Astros set to take on the Washington Nationals. It was the Rays that the Astros win six of their last seven series. They beat the Rays in yesterday's ball game, and it was Peter Lambert setting the tone.
7: Swing and a miss. Chase three straight sweepers running off the plate, and the side is retired. 1-2-3 first.
8: Well, he sped him up inside so many times that changeup, when it was inside, looked like the heater. That's why he was fooled so badly.
7: Joined now by the winning pitcher in the Astros dugout right now, Peter Lambert. 5 2/3 scoreless innings, a walk, and six strikeouts. I'd imagine a lineup like this, every lineup is challenging, right? But a lineup like the Rays, such a different style, a team that just puts the ball in play, doesn't strike out a lot. It certainly poses a unique challenge in today's game for pitchers, doesn't it?
22: Yeah, definitely. And then they've got their top three hitters in the lineups do some damage, and everybody else tends to put together some pretty good at-bats. So, yeah, it was definitely challenging.
8: Peter, you stay pretty aggressive against Yandy Diaz, one of the best hitters in baseball, but a lot of fastballs in on him.
22: Yeah, we were having success with the fastball in, so we kept going to it.
8: And with Jordan Alvarez on your team, you guys with the big win yesterday's ball game, momentum coming into today, do you guys marvel as starting pitchers just sitting over there and said, oh, here we go again?
22: Yeah, dude, every time he comes to the dish, we're just there like, what's he going to do now? And he never disappoints, that's for sure. Yesterday's game was crazy, and I'm glad, and I can probably speak for all the pitchers, that we're glad that he's on our team.
8: Hey, do you have a different impression of Jordan when you were playing for the Rockies against him and now that you're his teammate?
22: I mean, like I said, it's not a fun at-bat out there as a pitcher, so I'm super, super glad to be on his team.
8: Yeah.
22: And, just watching it on a daily basis is pretty cool. He's a dang good hitter, and he's been having a heck of a year.
8: Lambert with his seventh win of the season. The Astros win that series against the Rays. It's the first of three with the Washington Nationals. We'll have the lineups of first pitch right after this.
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12: There it goes.
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12: It's gone. It's gone. Jose Altuve.
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30: 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We're live from the Houston Methodist broadcast booth at Nationals Park in Washington, D.C. It's time for Astros baseball. Get out those scorecards. Here's tonight's starting lineups. First for the Astros. Houston will lead off with second baseman Jose Altuve. Batting second, Yordan Alvarez. He's the DH. In the third spot, third baseman Isak Paredes. Christian Walker bats fourth. He's at first base. Lamont Wade Jr. in left field batting fifth. Batting sixth, Cam Smith. He's in right. Catcher, Yainer Diaz, batting seventh. Batting eighth, Braden Shoemake. He's back. He's at shortstop. And center fielder Bryce Matthews bats ninth. It's Altuve, Alvarez, and Paredes. Walker, Wade Jr., and Smith, followed by Diaz, Shoemake, and Matthews. Doing the pitching for the Astros, 26-year-old right-handed pitcher Mike Burrows. Now for the Nationals, Washington leads off with James Wood. He's their DH. Batting second, Luis Garcia Jr. He's the first baseman. Batting third, Curtis Meade at third base. C.J. Abrams at shortstop batting fourth. Batting fifth, Dylan Cruz, the right fielder. Dalen Lyle in left field batting sixth. The center fielder, Jacob Young, bats seventh. Batting eighth, Drew Millis, the catcher. And second baseman, Nassim Nunez, he bats ninth. That's Wood, Garcia Jr., and Meade. Abrams, Cruz, and Lyle, followed by Young, Millis, and Nunez. And doing the pitching for the Nationals, 37-year-old right-handed pitcher Miles Michaelis. By the first pitch right after this.
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0: This copyrighted broadcast is presented by authority of the Houston Astros LLC and may not be reproduced or retransmitted in any form. And the accounts and descriptions of this game may not be disseminated without the express written consent of the Houston Astros. Once again on the play-by-play, here's Robert.
1: Thank you, Steve. Waiting for the Nationals to take the field for the start of this three-game series, beginning of a six-game road trip for the Astros. They'll play three night games here in D.C. and then have an off day on Thursday before a three-game series against the Texas Rangers Friday, Saturday, and Sunday. And that certainly could wind up being a pretty big series. The Astros just a game behind the Rangers for that final wild card spot, 2.5 games behind Seattle for first place in the AL West. Nationals now take the field, and Miles Michaelis making his way to the mound for Washington. Michaelis is 2-7 with a 5.44 ERA in 18 games, 7 starts. 84 in the third innings, 92 hits, 17 walks, 47 strikeouts. League batting 275 against the 37-year-old from Jupiter, Florida. Lost his last start last Monday in Boston when he gave up 6 runs but did go 7 innings in that ball game. He had followed an opener in his previous 8 outings before that game last Monday. Is all of his relief appearances have been following openers, and he has pitched better when he has followed an opener but getting to start his own game for the second straight outing after tying for his longest outing of the season with those 7 innings at Fenway last week.
0: Yeah, probably in the backside of his career, of course. 37 years old now for Michaelis. The Astros not only seen him quite a bit in the regular season but also in spring trainings when he was with the Cardinals and now Nationals. So they know what he throws. He's got 6 or 7 pitches. He'll throw it any time. He throws a lot of strikes. He'll give up some long balls, and the Astros need to take advantage of mistakes.
1: Yeah, 18 home runs allowed by Michaelis in 18 appearances this year, tied for the 7th most home runs allowed by any pitcher in the National League this season. So the Astros looking to get off to a good start on this road trip and off to a good start against the Nationals team that can score a lot of runs. They lead the majors in runs scored, but they also give up a lot of runs. 5th worst ERA of any pitching staff in the majors. Jose Altuve will lead things off for the Astros. Right-handed hitting second baseman, batting 236, 314 on base percentage, 8 homers, 22 RBIs for Altuve. Last 2 games, 3 hits, and maybe even more impressive, 3 walks over those last 2 contests against Tampa Bay, both of which the Astros won. Third baseman Meade a step behind the bag and hugging the line. And the first pitch of the ball game is swung through for strike 1. He's going for the downs in that 94-mile-an-hour fastball, but wound up swinging through it. It was a pitch that ran inside. First pitch brought to you by Daikin. Proud to help listeners stay comfortable indoors over affecting the air we share. 0-1. And that's dribbled foul off to the left, wide of third. Nothing in 2.
0: 80 degrees at first pitch. We had a little rain earlier on. The tarp was on the field maybe about an hour ago, but mostly cloudy skies right now.
1: There's a slight chance of thunderstorms the rest of the evening in the nation's capital. Here's the 0-2. Swing and a foul back to the screen. Able to spoil that breaking ball, and it's nothing and 2 still to Altuve.
0: Not a lot of strikeouts for Michaelis. You mentioned 47 strikeouts in more than 84 innings. One of the lowest whiff rates in baseball.
1: 0-2. And that is strike 3 call on the inner third. Froze him with a breaking ball. And Altuve goes down looking to begin the ball game. 1 away.
0: Hey, froze him. It was a good downer. Started about shoulder high.
1: So one out, nobody on for Yordan Alvarez, who today was named the American League Player of the Week for the 3rd time this season. Yordan, second in the AL with a .320 average, leads the American League with 29 homers. First pitch, and that's whacked foul back into the screen. And it's nothing in 1. Yordan leads the majors with a .429 on base percentage and tied with Nick Kurtz for the major league lead in RBIs with 67. Michaelis works from the first base side of the rubber. Here's the 0-1. And that's down and in, but did Yordan go around? He did not, says third base umpire Brock Ballew. Almost did go around trying to get out of the way of that pitch. And it's a 1-1 count. Infield playing to pull the pitch, and that skips in the dirt in into the glove of the catcher Millis, 2-1. Michaelis facing the Astros for the first time in 2 years. Last saw them June of 2024 in Houston when he was with the Cardinals. And he pitched well, gave up 2 runs over 6 innings, and only needed 62 pitches to get through those 6 innings. 2-1. And that is in tight. 3 balls into strike to Yordan. Home plate umpire tonight is Dan Merzel. Shane Leivensparger at first. Crew chief Mark Rippinger at third. And Brock Ballew over, or Rippinger's at second, and Brock Ballew over at third. The 3-1. And that's driven pretty deep to right. Going back on it is Cruz. Onto the warning track. He's there and makes the catch. A step onto the track. And that is out number two.
0: Maybe off the end of the bat. Great trajectory. That looked like that had a chance. Going for number 200 of his career.
1: So two out, nobody on for Isak Paredes, right-handed hitting third baseman. Batting 254, 348 on base percentage, 12 homers and 47 runs batted in for Paredes. Comes in with a 4-game hit streak, first pitch. And there's a strike on the inside corner. Paredes with a home run yesterday against Tampa Bay. One of 2 solo home runs the Astros hit, along with Christian Walker, in their 2-0 win over the Rays to take that series from the American League's best club. 0-1. That's in the dirt, down and away, and it's a 1-1 count. Michaelis signing with the Nationals, a 1-year deal worth $2.25 million after pitching the last 7 seasons with the Cardinals. Cardinals initially got him in 2018 after he had spent 3 years in Japan pitching for the Yomiuri Giants. 1-1. Breaking ball is a bit inside, 2 balls and a strike. Really resurrected his career with that stint in Japan, a story you hear so often, particularly with pitchers. And he was a 2-time All-Star with St. Louis. 2-1. And that is a strike on the knees on the outside corner, and Paredes taps the helmet.
2: It's called a strike.
0: He's going for number 10 right here. Paredes is the best at this.
1: And he's going to win this. That pitch was a hair outside. It was at the knees, but a hair outside.
2: Houston has 2 remaining challenges.
0: So he remains perfect on those challenges.
1: 3-1 the count to Paredes. They're guys you say know the strike zone. Paredes, he's got the proof. 10 for 10 with the ABS. The pitch. And that's hit down the left field line and hooked into the seats, foul. And it's a full count. Very sparse gathering here in D.C. on this Monday night. Steve mentioned the game time temperature of 80 degrees. It was a scorcher this holiday weekend throughout much of the country, and here was no exception. It has cooled down a bit since. 3-2. And that is at the knees for strike 3, but Paredes is going to challenge this one, a curveball from Michaelis.
2: Strike. The batter has challenged.
1: That pitch was a hair outside, so Paredes is about to go 11 for 11, including 2 for 2 in this plate appearance, and he'll head to first instead of heading to the dugout.
0: He earned that one. A couple of close pitches go his way.
1: So Paredes at first with 2 out for Christian Walker. Right-handed hitting first baseman, batting 238, 311 on base percentage. Hit his 20th homer of the season yesterday. 8th in the American League with 57 runs batted in. Hit that home run to right field going the other way. Pitch on the way. And Walker hits it in the air. Foul territory first base side, and that'll reach the seats as Garcia gives it a look, but it's about 5 rows back. The temperatures for the games this weekend here in D.C., they played the Pirates. Game time temperatures for all the games were in the upper 90s, if not higher. As a matter of fact, Friday night, they had triple-digit game time temperature, and that's the first time that they've started a game in D.C. in 15 years where it was at least 100 degrees out. Pitch misses down and away, and it's a ball and a strike now to Walker. Scoreless ball game. Paredes at first base, 2 outs, top of the first. Start of a 3-game series for the Astros in the nation's capital. The 1-1. And that's fouled over the screen, 1-2. 93 on that fastball from Michaelis. Used to throw a little harder, Michaelis, but he was never a guy who relied on velocity to beat you. You mentioned earlier, Steve, a lot of different pitches.
0: Yeah, he likes to pitch backwards, uses fastball when he's ahead.
1: 1-2. And that's low, 2-2.
0: Slider's been his best pitch in his heyday. But it's not as sharp as it used to be. And as you get a little bit older, less hand speed means less spin rate.
1: Two, two. And that's hooked foul down the left field line. Hit pretty well, but well foul up into the third deck. And the count remains even to Christian Walker. Got way out ahead of that fastball. Michael is set at the letters. 2-2. And that's driven out to center field. Racing back on it is Young. Onto the warning track. He leaves. It's off his glove and off the wall. Around third, Paredes coming home. There will be no relay to the plate. Paredes scores. It's an RBI double for Christian Walker and a 1-0 Astros lead. The center fielder, Jacob Young, almost made a spectacular catch just to the left of straightaway center field, but couldn't corral it.
0: Sure, the Astros may take a look at this to see if that crept over that wall and came back in. But no, it came out of the glove of the center fielder Young, and Christian Walker's on second base plating the Astros' first run.
1: Yeah, trying to make the backhanded grab while going into the wall, and yeah, that ball was in the pocket and popped out. Here's Lamont Wade Jr., and he hits this first pitch that pops it up, third base side foul ground, over his meat, makes the catch by the coach's box, and the side is retired. But the Astros get a two-out RBI double from Christian Walker. And after a half inning, Astros 1, Nationals coming up.

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0: Astros with a 1-0 lead over the Nationals, bottom of the first inning. And right-hander Mike Burrows on the mound for the Astros, facing left-handed hitting DH James Wood. First pitch is outside for a ball. Burrows today making start number 17 on the year, his 18th appearance, 5.58 ERA and a 4-8 record, 1-0. And that's outside to Wood. 90 in the third innings, 103 hits, 33 walks, 72 strikeouts. League batting 285 against Burrows. Facing one of the two Nationals All-Stars, 2-0. That misses inside, and it's 3-0 now to Wood, who's hitting 266. Fourth in the NL with a 393 on base percentage. Third with 23 homers and 56 runs batted in. Leads the majors with 46 extra base hits, 3-0. And there's a strike on the outside corner, just barely, 3-1. How about having this guy leading off?
1: Yeah, he's led off every single game for the Nationals this year.
0: And it's worked out extremely well. 3-1 is in there for a strike at the knees with a breaking ball. And the count is full. Wood, an all-star for a second straight year. And leads the majors with 7 leadoff homers. The 3-2 is a little low for ball 4, so Wood draws leadoff walk. He's second in the majors in walks, and he's aboard to start the bottom of the first. Now it's Luis Garcia Jr. to the plate. Left-handed hitting first baseman, batting 282, 313 on base percentage. Tied for 8th in the NL with 19 homers. Second with 64 runs batted in. Paredes on the grass at third. First pitch, and that is outside for a ball. So Burrows early on having trouble finding the strike zone. 5 of his 7 pitches have missed. There goes Wood, the 1-0, and that's fouled out of play off to the left, 1-1. James Wood will have to head back to first base. He's 13 for 15 stealing bases this year. Not bad for a 6'7", 234-pound outfielder. Garcia ready for a 1-1. Here it comes. And there's a strike on the outside corner. A fastball at 93, 1-2. James Wood and C.J. Abrams, their shortstop, the two All-Star selections for the Nationals, but Luis Garcia Jr. certainly with a pretty strong case himself. 1-2. Swing and a miss. Struck him out on an off-speed offering, and Garcia is retired to begin the bottom of the first, or the first out of the bottom of the first. Man still on for Washington.
1: Here's the defense for the Astros. It's Wade in left field, Matthews in center field, Smith in right. Infield's Paredes at third. Shoemake, he's off the IL. He's at shortstop. Altuve at second, Walker at first base, and Yainer Diaz behind the plate.
0: Curtis Meade, the batter, right-handed hitting third baseman, first pitch. And Meade lifts this one toward right center, hit pretty well toward the gap, and that's going to get down and one hop off the wall. Wood on his way to third. He's getting away from Victor Estevez, and there will be no play at the plate. Wood scores on the RBI double by Curtis Meade, and we're tied at one. Meade came in hitting .320 in his last six games, now has 12 doubles and 40 RBIs on the season.
1: Yeah, these guys can bang. They can score a lot of runs and do it a lot of different ways.
0: Yeah, they can beat you with the long ball, tied for the second most home runs. Only the Yankees have hit more across Major League Baseball. Second in the majors in stolen bases. Fourth in OPS. Here's C.J. Abrams, first pitch, and there's a strike on the outside corner, nothing in one. Started him with a curve. Abrams, left-handed hitting shortstop, batting .269, .348 on base percentage, 18 homers. Tied for 6 in the NL with 61 runs batted in. Here's the 0-1. And that's popped up left side in the foul ground. Shedding the mask is Diaz, and he'll make the catch with both hands for out number 2. Let's pause 10 seconds for station identification on the Houston Astros Radio Network.
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0: 1-1 ball game. Astros and Nationals tied. Curtis Meade at second, two outs for Dylan Cruz, right-handed hitting right fielder. Batting 232, 287 on base percentage, six homers and 18 RBIs. First pitch, and Burrows delivers a strike over the inner third, nothing and one. Cruz, the second overall pick in the draft in 2023 out of LSU. The number one pick was his LSU teammate, Paul Skeens. Nationals recalling him in mid-May, 0-1. And Cruz drives this one out to center. Ambling back on it is Matthews. He's there, makes the catch a step shy of the warning track to retire the side. But the Nationals knotted up on the RBI double by Meade. And after one inning of play, Astros won, Nationals won.
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0: 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Astros and Nationals knotted at one as we start the second inning. Cam Smith leads it off, right-handed hitting right fielder. Pitch by Miles Michaelis, and that's whacked foul over the screen, strike one. Smith batting 221, 293 on base percentage, 11 homers, 32 runs batted in. Sits safely in five of his last six games. Oh, one. And that's at the knees for a strike, and Smith quickly down two strikes.
1: Michaelis, 37 years old, Cam Smith, 23, but they grew up just about 15 miles away from each other. Jupiter for Michaelis, Lake Worth near West Palm Beach for Cam Smith.
0: The 0-2, that's down, one ball and two strikes. Yeah, all those years with the Cardinals allowed Miles Michaelis not only to stay close to home for spring training, but he got to train in his home city of Jupiter. Obviously, he didn't have to go very far with the Nationals for spring training. Of course, share West Palm Beach with the Astros. The 1-2 misses outside, and it's 2-2 to Smith. I believe there's still that sandwich shop in Jupiter that has a sandwich named after Miles Michaelis. 2-2. That's a one hopper hit to the left of Meade. Third baseman up with it, throws to first, and there is one away. Welcome your newest little fan to the Astros family with the Astros Rookies Club, presented by Houston Methodist. This program designed for newborns includes a bib, swaddle blanket, milestone markers, and Astros birth certificate. Join now at astros.com/rookiesclub. One out, nobody on for Yiner Diaz, right-handed hitting catcher, batting 235, 261 on base percentage, four homers, 19 runs batted in. Pitch on the way, and Diaz lifts this one into the seats down the right field line, foul.
1: They named a sandwich after you, Robert. What would you pick as far as the ingredients? Cat's Deli. What if Cat's Deli?
0: Oh, if it was Cat's Deli, it'd be pastrami for sure.
1: Okay.
0: 0-1. That's inside. Either a pastrami or a Reuben.
1: Yeah, can't go wrong.
0: Yeah. And it has to come with a side of coleslaw. That would be my other condition.
1: Do you get the sauerkraut in the... the Reuben?
0: Oh, with the Reuben? Absolutely. 1-1. That's lifted out in the center field. Racing in Young, and he's able to run it down. Makes a bent leg sliding catch. That ball was sinking quickly. Young got a really good jump, and there are two away.
1: Hey, he's a good center fielder. That's a tough play. Yiner hit it sharply. That's all you can do.
0: So two out and nobody on for Braden Shoemake, who makes his return to the big leagues. Shoemake had been out for a month as he was nursing a right adductor strain. First pitch to him, and that runs inside. Shoemake jumps back, ball one. Shoemake in 28 games with the Astros, hitting 243, 260 on base percentage, three homers, eight RBIs. Astros option Raynel Delgado to make room for the activation of Shoemake. 1-0. That's down and away with an off-speed pitch, 2-0. And Shoemake, we saw him play all over the infield. He's ready for a 2-0 left-handed hitter. Pitch on the way. And that's dribbled foul off to the right, 2-1.
1: Yeah, as far as the game plan, I think a lot of these hitters can set on an off-speed pitch when Michaelis is behind the count, just like Shoemake took a big swing at a curveball on 2-0.
0: 2-1. And that's hit the other way and in a left field for Braden Shoemake. So off the IL and has a base hit. The second hit of the game for the Astros.
1: Pretty swing. Fastball away from him. Just sliced it the other way.
0: And now it's Bryce Matthews to the plate, getting the start in center field. Right-handed hitter. Matthews hitting 191, 244 on base percentage. Six homers, 18 RBIs in 76 games. Bryce hitless in his last 17 at-bats. Meade a step behind third and over toward the line. Outfield straightaway and deep. First pitch.

0: Better away from Daikin Park.
1: She make off first. The 0-2. Ground ball softly hit up the third baseline. Tough play for Meade. Gloves it, and he'll just have to hold on to it. So that's how Bryce Matthews ends his 0-for-17. And the Astros have two men on with two out.
0: We'll see how it turns out, but maybe sometimes you're thinking that's all it takes to get out of a slump for Matthews, a little weight off his shoulders.
1: Here's Altuve, struck out looking to begin the ball game. Shoemake at second. Matthews at first. 1-1 game. Top of the second in D.C. Michaelis delivers. And Altuve slugs it to left fairly deep. Racing back is Lyle. Still going back at the wall. And see you later! A three-run homer for Jose Altuve. And the Astros lead 4-1. Number 9 for Altuve.
0: And that's a big one for the Astros. Altuve taking advantage of a pitch right down the heart of the plate. The 19th home run given up by Michaelis. As Altuve, who's hit .333 in his career at this ballpark, takes advantage. Daniel's Jewelers is your proud Trip Around the Diamond sponsor. 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
1: All of this starting with two out and nobody on. Three straight hits, and now it's Yordan. First pitch, and that is outside and low. Alvarez flied out to deep right his first time. Altuve now with 25 RBIs after that three-run blast. 1-0 to Yordan. And that's hit sharply foul in and out of the first base dugout of the Nationals. It's a 1-1 count.
0: Well, I think now it's three games in a row that Altuve's really looked like himself again.
1: Mm-hmm. I agree. Yeah, 4-for-8 over those last three games, including today. 1-1. And that's a little low. Two balls and a strike. Millis had a double clutch before throwing it back, but yeah, Didn't opt to challenge.
0: Pitching 4-for-8 for Altuve with three walks, too.
1: Yeah, good point. That pitch was a ball, by the way. Millis was wise not to challenge. The 2-1. And that is a strike on the outside corner to level the count. Astros lead 4-1. 2-2. Outside, full count. Michaelis works on the first base side of the rubber, has the high Sox, 3-2, and Alvarez smashes it through the right side, a base hit. So that's now four straight hits for the Astros with two out.
0: I get excited to see the exit velocity of Yordan's singles sometimes. That was smashed, as you've mentioned.
1: Well, that one, 109 miles an hour off the bat of Alvarez. It's amazing to see how often he just barrels balls.
0: Yeah.
1: It's not as easy as he makes it look for most people, to say the least. Out to the mound now is Simon Matthews, pitching coach for the Nationals.
0: To that point, Robert, there's five players with 60 or more hits with at least 100 miles per hour on their exit velocity, and Yordan takes the lead now. He has 68 with that one. Caminero's second place, James Woods third place, as you would imagine, Matt Olson fourth place, as you would imagine, and Nick Kurtz fifth place with 63, as you would imagine. Those are five really good sluggers.
1: Oh, and Alvarez leads the American League with 105 hits, by the way.
0: Yeah, that's awesome.
1: So Alvarez is at first. Mound meeting done. Two out, 4-1 Astros. Pitched Isak Paredes, and it's low for a ball. Paredes walked his first time up. Astros winners of six of their last seven series after taking two out of three from Tampa Bay over the weekend. 1-0. And Paredes pops it up down the first baseline. Out is Garcia. He's called off by the second baseman, Nunez, who makes the catch on the sprint, moving toward the sidewall to retire the side. But the Astros get a three-run home run from Jose Altuve. And after 1.5 in D.C., Astros 4, Nationals 1.

0: The second half of the Astros 2026 season is in full swing, and your Astros continue to chase the fight and compete for baseball's biggest prize. Let's go, Astros! 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

0: 4-1, Astros lead the Nationals, bottom of the second. Mike Burrows delivers, and Daedalyn Lyle fouls it over the screen for strike one. Lyle, left-handed hitting left fielder for the Nationals, batting 256, 308 on base percentage, 10 homers, 43 driven in. 0-1. And that's hit foul and out of play off to the left, and it's quickly 0-2 to Lyle. Made his big league debut last year. Hit 299 in 91 games and has spent all of 2026 in the big leagues with Washington. 0-2. And that pitch missed, maybe a bit outside, 1-2. So, you know, we were talking earlier about just how good this Nationals offense has been, leading the majors in runs scored, tied for second in homers. Here's a remarkable stat, 1-2. That's in the dirt, and it's 2-2. So this is game number 92 for the Washington Nationals. They're 46-45. They have yet to put a position player on the IL this year. That's hard to do.
1: That's pretty good.
0: They've had several pitchers hurt, but no position players have gone on the IL yet. 2-2. That's a ground ball right side to his left. Walker, first baseman, scoops it up, takes it to the bag himself, and that's out number one.
1: Yeah, that would be a big goal net for a lot of teams, wouldn't it?
0: Yeah. So, yeah, I mean, the Nationals are producing for sure. You can't take away from what their offense has done, but it certainly helps when you've been able to basically play everybody you want to play pretty much every single day when it comes to position players.
1: Yeah, who was it? The Guardians. They've only used 5 starting pitchers this year. That's amazing.
0: Uh-huh. First pitch to Jacob Young is a strike on the inside corner. Young, right-handed hitting center fielder, batting 225, 275 on base percentage, 8 home runs, 31 runs batted in. The 0-1. Swing and a foul off Diaz, rolls up the first baseline, nothing at 2. I mentioned that to one of the people who covers the Nationals, and he said to me, yeah, we don't talk about that around here. I can't blame him.
1: Yeah.
0: You know? But, I mean, even still, even you get to game 92 without position players hurt, that's still amazing, even regardless of what happens moving forward. Here's the 0-2. That's a ground ball left side, backing up Paredes. He backhands, straightens up, throws to first in time, and there are two away.
1: That's better health than our broadcast booth. I've had a couple of IL stints already.
0: Yeah, I'm still impressed you're able to come back without doing some rehab games on at Sugar Land at Corpus Christi, by the way.
1: Yeah, with that corn on my foot.
0: Two out, nobody on for Drew Millis. Switch hitting catcher, batting from the left side. Pitch on the way by Burrows, and a check swing foul into the net above the Astros' third base dugout. Millis hitting 184 in 48 games, 277 on base percentage, 2 homers, 10 RBIs. K-Bear Ruiz, the catcher who plays most often for the Nationals, 0-1. That's fouled to the top of the screen. Nothing and 2 now to Millis. Get a behind-the-scenes look at the ins and outs of Daikin Park with a ballpark tour. See the stadium like never before. Book your tour today at astros.com/tours. Here's the 0-2. And that's a little low. Diaz challenges.
1: That looks pretty good to me.
2: Previous pitch was called a ball.
1: That may have cut the knees.
0: And it did. Diaz, he was standing up to head back to the dugout.
2: It's strike 3.
0: And now he can do so. So Diaz, a successful challenge. It's the second strikeout for Burrows. It caps off a 1-2-3 inning. And we go to the third. Astros 4, Nationals 1.
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1: Top of the third inning, the Astros with a 4-1 lead. Jose Altuve with a 3-run homer in the second inning. Walker is the batter. Christian with an RBI double his first time up. And Miles Michaelis delivers the first pitch. It's in there for strike one. Walker hit one to deep center field. And Jacob Young, the center fielder, almost pulled it back. It hit in his glove and then trickled onto the warning track. In center field, he ended up knocking in a run and hitting a double. And after the inning, he went in front of his team's dugout and started doing push-ups. Pitch is a little outside. Did he go? Yeah, he said he went. So it's 0-2. So he did the push-ups, letting everybody know if he was a little bit stronger, that would have been a homer.
0: Hashtag goals.
1: Here's the 0-2. Got in on him a little bit. It's a line drive to the shortstop Abrams for the first out of the inning. So a good fastball on 0-2. But that was our Honda drive of the game. You can race in today for a great deal on a Honda at your Greater Houston Honda dealer. Here's Lamont Wade Jr. Popped up to third base in foul territory his last time up.
5: The Astros are hoping for
1: good things with Lamont Wade Jr., left-handed batter. First pitch is a little bit low, and now they're going to challenge.
2: The previous pitch was called a ball. The catcher has challenged.
1: So there's been a lot of challenges already in this game. And looking at the scoreboard.
2: Pitch was a strike. Washington has two remaining challenges.
1: Successful challenge. So it's 0-1 to Wade Jr.
0: Dan Merzell's had better starts behind the plate.
1: Yeah. Here's the pitch. And it got a piece of the bat. Barely ticked the bat of Lamont Wade Jr. and went into the catcher's glove, and it's 0-2.
0: Yeah, maybe even got the knob.
1: We could hear it, right?
0: Mm-hmm. And Wade didn't argue. He knew.
1: He chokes up a little bit. So that knob is kind of exposed. Here's the 0-2 pitch. And it's outside. Nationals pitchers have allowed the third most homers in baseball so far this year. It's 127 now with Altuve's long ball. Here's the 1-2. And that bounced, almost got his foot. And it's 2-2.
0: Yeah, when you watch a Nationals game, judging by the numbers, you're going to see some home runs by the Nationals and their opponents.
1: Right-hander gets the sign, fiddles with the ball in his glove. Here's the windup, 2-2 pitch, and he got it. Strike three, an elevated pitch there. And there's two away. Second strikeout for Michaelis. That'll bring up Cam Smith. Cam grounded out his last time up. The Astros in the road gray uniforms. It's the white uniforms, the red caps for the Nationals. Here's the pitch. And it's a little bit low. When Cam hits him, he hits him. He hits some tape measure homers, averaging 415 feet on his homers. That's fourth best in baseball this year with guys that have hit at least 10 pitches outside. Kobe Mayo has the farthest average of home runs this year at almost 440 feet.
0: Wow.
1: Here's the 2-0. And that's below the knees, 3-0.
5: think Kame will have a green light here, especially with a three-run lead. That's what you like about leads like this, right? You can do a few things. Get a little bit more aggressive. Here's a 3-0. He takes it for a strike.
0: He thought it was ball four. He dropped the bat. That pitch was over the inner third.
5: Two outs, nobody on. 4-1 Astros. Michaelis with pitch. Curveball misses inside. Ball four. Interesting selection. Yeah. So he walks Smith.
0: Yeah, that is a little surprising.
5: That'll bring up Yiner Diaz, who lined out sharply to center field his last time up. Hit it well.
0: Michaelis has yet to have a 1-2-3 inning, despite retiring the first two batters of every inning so far.
5: Astros with a little breathing room so far. They like a little bit more. First pitch is a strike, a little breaking ball. Astros' last nine wins have been by two runs or less. And I think that's mostly because their bullpen's been so good. This one's driven to left field and hit very well. And it's gone. Yiner Diaz's fifth home run of the season. And the Astros make it a 6-1 lead. Both home runs for the Astros have come with two outs.
0: I think Michaelis wanted that two-seamer further inside, but that was just over the inner third, got a lot of the plate, and Yiner Diaz just punished it.
5: Wow, what a rocket. Daniel's Jewelers is your proud trip around the diamond sponsor. 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Here's Shoemake. First pitch swinging and hits it to center field. Looks like it's going to be playable for Jacob Young, and he stops right in front of the warning track in center field, turns around and makes the catch for the third out of the inning. But with two outs, it's a walk and a two-run homer by Diaz, and we've played 2.5 now at Nationals Park. It's the Astros 6 and the Nationals 1.
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9: Another one, another one. DJ Khaled, working all winter, shining all summer. I ain't no beginning.
5: Well, one thing about a lead like this, the Astros lead 6-1, is it might slow the running down of the Nationals, especially with guys like Nassim Nunez, who bats first here in the third inning. He has 32 stolen bases. One homer, 28 RBIs, left-handed batter.
0: Majors.
5: First pitch is outside. The Astros have gotten two big home runs in this ballgame. A three-run homer by Altuve and a two-run homer by Yiner Diaz, and lead 6-1 now. Here's the pitch, grounded foul to the right. And it's 1-1 to Nunez. He's 25 years old. You look at the Nationals lineup, it's pretty impressive. when you consider the average age in their lineup is exactly 25 years old. That's crazy. 1-1 is a little bit low. And it's 2-1.
0: And the thing is, their coaching staff isn't much older than that.
5: That's a good point. Blake Butera, their manager. This is a liner up the middle, base hit. So we'll see if Nunez is aggressive on the bases. And they might be. It's so early in this ballgame.
0: Top of the order. Although I'd imagine you want to stay put with James Wood at the plate.
5: Yeah.
0: Yeah, Blake Butera, the manager of the Nationals, turns 34 in August. He is the youngest manager in the big leagues in 54 years.
5: And it kind of came out of the blue. He wasn't expecting it. He was a farm director with Tampa. First pitch to James Wood is foul back. It's nothing, and one to Wood, who's 23 years old. Now, Wood has scored 78 runs this year. That's 16 more than anybody else in baseball. That's how good he's been at the top. Runner goes, pitches outside, throw down, not in time. Head first slide by Nunez. He swipes his 33rd bag of the year. He's only been caught three times.
0: Yeah, that's what's impressive, too, the high stolen base and low caught stealing numbers to go with it. That was a decent throw by Diaz, but Nunez had a great jump.
5: Burrows from the third base side of the rubber. Here's the 1-1 to Wood. It's a little inside. Two balls and a strike.
0: Looked like Diaz wanted that away, and Burrows missing in with it.
5: He walks a lot, and he strikes out a lot, James Wood. 71 walks, 125 strikeouts already. Burrows comes set. Nobody out. Here's the pitch, and that's off the end of the bat, foul. That one's squibbing toward the Astros' third base dugout. And it's 2-2. Cloudy skies in D.C. They built a lot of apartment buildings beyond left field. We used to be able to see the Capitol really easily. Now we can just barely see the steeple portion. 2-2 is fouled. That one off to the left. And it's still 2-2 to James Wood.
0: Yeah, it's amazing how many apartments, bars, and restaurants are down here now compared to even just, say, 5 or 6 years ago.
5: Right. Powder blue cleats for Wood. Here's the 2-2 from Burrows, and he misses outside.
0: They've also built a stadium, a soccer stadium, that's a few blocks from here. So they have quite a bit going on in this area by the Navy Yard in D.C.
5: Astros lead 6-1. It's a 3-2 count to Wood. Burrows is ready. Here's the pitch, and it's way outside. He walks him. Wood walks for the second time, and it's two men on now for the Nationals with a very hot-hitting Luis Garcia Jr. to the plate.
0: Those last two misses, pretty alarming from Burrows. Fastball and the curveball weren't even close.
5: Garcia, in his last 12 games, has 9 homers and 18 RBIs. He's really unlocked something. And he hasn't said exactly what it is mechanically, but he said he's unlocked something, and he feels really good at the plate right now, very confident. Here's the pitch, and this one slice down the left field line, and that's going to get down. That's going to be extra bases. Nunez will score easily. Wood will stop at third base. It's a run-scoring double for Garcia, and it's 6-2.
0: Went with that two-seamer on the outside corner. And drove it pretty well the other way to left field.
5: He may have unlocked something. So 2 men in scoring position still.
0: Josh Miller's going to go to the mound. This mound visit brought to you by Insperity, the official HR sponsor of the Houston Astros. The right moves help teams succeed. How you HR matters.
5: You mentioned Blake Butera, the manager for the Nationals. Well, he was the farm director with the Tampa Bay Rays, and before that he was a manager in the system. And in 2021, one of the
1: young players on his team. He was 19 at the time. Curtis Mead, who's batting now. That was somebody he wanted on this Nationals team when he saw that he was available. He loved Curtis Mead. Just felt like he needed a runway to get more at-bats. Runners on second, third, nobody out. First pitch to Mead spins him out of there.
0: Yeah, the White Sox designated Mead for assignment at the end of spring training. And the Nationals worked out a trade for him. And he came into this game with an OPS of 792.
1: Here's the pitch. Strike on the inside corner, and it's 1-1 from Adelaide, Australia. Curtis Mead.
0: He was on their World Baseball Classic team in March.
1: 14 homers and 40 RBIs. Right-handed batter. Burrows delivers and misses inside. And Yainer Diaz wants to challenge.
2: The previous pitch was called a ball.
1: Boy, this is going to be close.
0: That's right in there at the bottom of the zone. About half the ball in the strike zone.
1: All right.
0: More.
2: The pitch was a strike. The count is 1-2. Boy, Houston has two remaining challenges.
1: Not been a good day for Dan Marzell so far. A lot of overturns already.
0: Yeah, neither team's lost a challenge.
1: One ball and two strikes. Nobody out. See if Burrows can put him away. Here's the pitch. It's outside. And it's 2-2. Astros 6 runs, 6 hits. 2 runs, 3 hits for the Nationals. We're only in the bottom of the third. Burrows set at the belt. Here's the pitch, and it's lined into left field. That's a base hit. Wood will score easily. Trotting to third base, Garcia Jr. And Mead drives in his second run, and now it's 6-3.
0: And four straight reaching for the Nationals to start this bottom of the third.
1: C.J. Abrams, the batter. Nationals come into this game leading the majors in runs scored with 485 and tied with the Yankees with the most homers with runners on. Abrams popped up to the catcher his last time up. This time he fouls the first pitch back, and it's strike one. Garcia Jr. on third. On first base, it's Mead, who's 5 for 7 in stolen base attempts. He might go. Astros infielders are back. Breaking ball is outside. One ball and one strike to Abrams, who's only 25 years old. Seems like he's been around a long time.
0: And already a 2-time All-Star.
1: 1-1. Popped it up, foul territory, third base side. Paredes, does he have room? Reaches over the railing, does not have room. About 5 feet out of his reach. And it's 1-2 to Abrams. One of the secrets to the Nationals' success is their rate of getting the leadoff man of each inning on base. They're at almost a 350 clip this year. And that's the best in baseball. Here's the 1-2. And that's driven to right field on a line. And that's all the way out of here. C.J. Abrams with the 3-run homer. And just like that, the Nationals tie it up at 6 apiece. 19th home run of the season for Abrams. And they have shocked the Astros this inning with 5 runs.
0: Yeah, still nobody out in the inning. This is what the Nationals do. That's why, despite the fact that their pitching has been so bad, they've been in pretty much every game because their offense always gives them a chance.
1: Here's Cruz. This might be a microcosm of their season, huh?
0: Right.
1: First pitch, drills it to center. Back on it, Matthews. And on the warning track, makes the catch. Cruz gave it a ride, but that's the first out of the inning. Boy, a sinking feeling for a pitcher right now if you're Burrows. Of course, it didn't help walking a batter, but falling behind in the count. And you lose that big lead. Here's the pitch.
5: It's outside to Daylon Lyle. Lyle grounded out his last time up, hitting .316 in his last 10 games. Burrows is ready. Got in on him a little bit. Popped it up down the left field line. Wade Jr., the left fielder, will make the catch, and there's two outs. That'll bring up their center fielder, Jacob Young. He's 0 for 1. With 12 runs in this game, we're just in the bottom of the third. Burrows with 50 pitches. Delivers the pitch, and it's a strike on the inside corner. Not even a breath of a breeze right now. Here's the 0-1. Ground ball down the third baseline. It's fair. Long throw. It's a one hopper by Paredes, and it's in time to get Young for the third out of the inning. But a lot of damage done. It's 5 runs on 4 hits. Nobody left. We'll go to the top of the fourth inning at Nationals Park. It's the Astros 6 and the Nationals 6.
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0: 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If you're experiencing concerning symptoms that require immediate medical attention, don't wait, especially if you're at risk for a heart attack or a stroke. Some conditions or illnesses can worsen if you wait to seek treatment. If you're experiencing a serious or life-threatening medical emergency, please call 911. Houston Methodist Leading Medicine is the ninth place hitter for the Astros, Bryce Matthews, who had an infield single his last time up at the plate. And the first pitch from Miles Michaelis is swung on and missed. Well, the Astros had a 6-1 lead after the end of last inning. But five runs for the Nationals in the bottom of the third to tie it up. Here's the pitch, and it's fouled back. The Astros have scored one in the first, three in the second, two in the third inning.
1: And all that despite the fact that Miles Michaelis has retired the first two hitters of each inning. All the damage by the Astros done with two out.
0: Michaelis gets the sign. Here's the 0-2. Breaking ball is a little bit low. Astros have won six of their last seven series after beating Tampa 2 out of 3.
1: Rays starting a big series tonight. Four-gamer with the Yankees at Tropicana Field. Top two teams in the AL East.
0: Rays have beaten the Yankees 4 out of 5 so far this year. Sliders outside. Two balls and two strikes.
1: Yankees have a 3-0 lead against the Rays in the top of the fifth inning.
0: Meanwhile, the Astros 2.5 games back in the AL West. Seattle leads, and then it's the Texas Rangers. Tip foul into the catcher's glove. Strike three. Matthews goes down. And there's one out here in the fourth. Third strikeout for Michaelis. That'll bring up Altuve, who had a three-run homer in the second inning. Loves hitting in this ballpark. Mentioned hitting .333 here in his career. Stands off the plate. First pitch hook, and it's low. Yordan Alvarez is on deck. High socks for the pitcher. This one's grounded foul to the left, and it's 1-1.
1: You mentioned Altuve's success here. This is one of 30 ballparks that Altuve has homered in. That includes the postseason. And that is tied for the most ballparks homered in Astros history with Craig Biggio. Most different ballparks.
0: Here's the 1-1. It's strike on the inside corner, 1-2.
1: But there's still a few he has yet to homer in.
0: I was about to say, I bet 3 or 4 of those are gone now.
1: Well, several that are still around he hasn't homered in. Citizens Bank Park, Astros will be there later this year. Same with Petco Park, Philadelphia and San Diego, respectively. He's never homered in those.
0: Here's the 1-2. It's a ground ball right at the shortstop Abrams. He charges. And a good throw gets Altuve for the second out. Abrams has gotten a lot better defensively. He's out here for early work every day working on his craft. Here's Alvarez. Yordan 1-for-2, singled his last time up.
1: Well, one of the things the Nationals did, I mean, they had a complete shakeup during last season, firing longtime GM Mike Rizzo and manager Dave Martinez. It's a whole new coaching staff and regime here now.
0: First pitch, strike one.
1: And you certainly can't argue with the result. It seems like they're getting the most out of these Nationals players coming in a game over 500 in a season where not much was expected of them.
0: Here's the 0-1. Swing and a miss. Alvarez out front. Well, between the Nationals, the Marlins, White Sox, who else? We're very pleasantly surprised with how they've done to start the year. Trying to capitalize on this little magical run. Here's the 0-2. And it's up 1-2.
1: Nationals 3 games out of the last wild card spot in the National League, which is currently held by Miami.
0: This game tied 6 apiece. Here's the 1-2. Driven center field, going back on it. Young, and he's going to have room just in front of the warning track. That's the third out of the inning. So 1-2-3 for Michaelis. We'll go to the bottom of the fourth inning in D.C. It's the Astros 6 and the Nationals 6. Now this from your local station.
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0: Astros 6 and the Nationals 6, bottom of the fourth inning. Mike Burrow's back out there. First pitch to the eighth place hitter, Drew Mellis, in there for strike one. Struck him out his last time up. 20 of Mellis's 23 hits so far this year have come from the left side where he is right now. Paredes in on the grass at third base. Here's the pitch, swung on and missed.
1: Yeah, both of the Nationals catchers, Drew Mellis and Keber Ruiz, switch hitters.
0: Here's the 0-2. Ground ball, weakly hit foul to the right side. Who's the best hitting? Or best hitting switch hitter catcher all time? Ted Simmons?
1: Probably, yeah.
0: Hall of Famer.
1: Took him way too long to get in the Hall of Fame, in my opinion. But glad he finally got there.
0: Yeah. Here's the pitch, and it's sliced foul down the left field line. Still 0-2 to Mellis. Interleague play for the Astros here. Pitch is low. There's only one team in the American League so far this year that has a winning record against the National Leaguers, and that's the Rangers at 16-14. Here's the 1-2. Breaking ball fouled. Bottom of the fourth, 6-6 ball game.
1: Yeah, I don't think there's any question that the National League has been the better league overall.
0: Oh, yeah.
1: From top to bottom.
0: Burrows. Another foul.
1: Just spoiling pitches here.
0: Yeah.
1: I mean, you look at the Nationals division, National League East, Nationals game over 500, but they're in fourth place. Every team in the NL East except the Mets have a winning record.
0: Nationals are 17-10 in the interleague play this year. Strike three on the inside corner. Mellis incredulous. He has a challenge if he wants it, but he didn't.
1: He was wise not to.
0: Yeah. So that's the first out of the inning. Let's pause 10 seconds for station ID on the Astros Radio Network.
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0: That's three strikeouts now for Burrows. One out here in the fourth inning. Nassim Nunez, second baseman, takes the first pitch strike on the outside corner. Nunez singled, got things going in the third inning. Stole a base, ended up scoring, and they scored five in that frame. And it was Nunez who got it started, pitches outside.
1: So I mentioned National League East, four of the five teams above 500. That's true in the National League Central, too. Only the Reds are below 500 in the NL Central.
0: Pitches outside. Nunez holds off on the swing. It's 2-1 now to the little left-handed batter. This team's young, but they have experience. Nunez is 25. There's a little number out down the first baseline. And Burrows throws it away. Into right field it goes. Nunez tears for second base. He'll make it. Burrows initially couldn't get it out of his glove. And as he kept going by the first baseline, there was really nowhere to throw it by the time Nunez was racing down the line because he was in the way of the throw.
1: Yeah,
0: Burrows slung it, and it just ended up in right field.
1: Yeah, it was moving in the foul territory as he was trying to get rid of that baseball.
0: So it's probably a single and an error. Burrows gets the error for Nunez to go to second base. And Yander Diaz is out to the mound to have a conversation. Nobody up in the Astros' pen yet.
1: That'd be one of those situations, too. Speedy runner like that, having trouble getting out of your glove, you're almost better off just holding onto the ball than throwing it and risking Nunez getting another base.
0: I say this a lot, but this is a good time to put on a good inside move if you're a pitcher. Thinking Nunez might think about going here from second. Here's James Wood. First pitch, breaking ball, strike one. Wood has walked twice and scored twice. Now has 80 runs scored. Running away in run scored category in baseball. Here's the 0-1. That one zips to the outside corner. Strike two. See if he can put him away.
1: Second most strikeouts in the National League.
0: It's Schwarber, right?
1: That's right. It's number one.
0: Here's the 0-2. Breaking ball. Just missed the outside corner. Maybe curled around it. And it's 1-2. Nunez on second. One out. Nunez has 33 stolen bases. Burrows goes to the rosin bag. Now back up to the rubber. Not quite dark yet here in D.C. Here's the pitch. And that's a little inside. And now Yiner Diaz wants to test that one. He wants to challenge. He thought that was a strike.
8: The previous pitch was called a ball. The catcher has challenged.
1: This is extremely close. May have clipped the bottom of the zone.
0: Oh, we'll see. And it's just a little bit low.
8: The pitch was a ball. Houston has one remaining challenge.
0: So the Astros lose their first one. That's not a bad time to try to get that strikeout, though, on Wood.
1: 0.3 inch below the zone.
0: Two balls and two strikes, one out, runner on second base.
1: And, of course, Wood's 6'7", so a pretty big strike zone.
0: Big left-handed hitter. And now a little inside move by Burrows to make sure Nunez stays put.
1: This feels like a really important pitch in this ballgame.
0: Mm-hmm. Set just above the belt. Here's the pitch, and it's outside. Did he go? He did not. And it's 3-2.
1: Changeup almost hit that outside corner.
0: James Wood, 23 years old. Rests the bat on his shoulder. And now timeout's called. The 3-2. Ground ball to the right side. Altuve scoops it up. LaCroix hopping a good throw to first base, and there's two outs. Over to third base goes Nunez.
1: Two-seamer down and away. Got Wood to roll over on it.
0: Got to bring up the hot-hitting Luis Garcia Jr. who had an RBI double back in the third. He's one for two.
1: And that was on a first pitch fastball in the outside corner that he went with.
0: He's got an 880 OPS. Garcia Jr., first baseman. First pitch, hits it to center field. Back on it, Matthews, and he glides and he makes the catch before he gets to the warning track. And there's three outs in the fourth inning. We'll go to the fifth.